you know, you want to make sure you are bringing things that people are interested in, right? So I've been working on topics that I feel like y'all may have been interested in. And I hope that it's been resonating with y'all. Yesterday, we talked about the toxic mess in this town, the environmental injustice that has been neglected. You know, talked about how it impacts behavior and choices. You know, for those of you that's just joining us, 833-212-1017, that's the number to dial. You could text that number as well if you're not able to call in. Bring a friend, man. We on the grapevine, and we just having some conversation today. Some of the things that stood out about yesterday, and I'm gonna get to today's story. I'm gonna give y'all a preview of what was going on, but it was certain things that stood out about how toxic exposure impacted crime and bad choices. And I thought that was very, very important information. How toxic exposure impact crime and bad choices. And I'm going to just give y'all some of the stats that we saw and heard and whatnot, right? But overall, study attributes 56% of firearm violence perpetration and 51% of victimization is in Milwaukee cohort to blood lead levels above 5 UGDL. Then it also talked about how exposure to these things impacted hyper behavior, low attention level, low level of community exposure was linked to measurable low working memory, processing speed, and executive function, the same cognitive systems tied to impulse and control. Right? Separate from lead, peer-reviewed research on TCE specifically documents developmentary neurotoxicity. It disrupted the neurotransmitter function, oxidative stress, and neuroinflammation in the developing brain, with observed behavioral outcomes including hyperactivity, lower IQ scores, and locomotor / attention deficit. Those were the two things that stood out a lot to me. Those stood out a lot. And I only discovered these things, right, on our journey that we had to go through with the community within the corridor to development. And as somebody who's just an entertainer, it was foreign to me. So it made me do a whole bunch of research. It made me research. But not only did it make me research, it solidified me running for office. My frustration with how that process was going, it really fueled me to run for office. Let's say that. It fueled me because I was so frustrated and tired with bull. With BS politicians that just are just really performative. Don't really put policies to protect the people. Let me not say they don't, right? But not ones that really matter. For somebody to be in there 20 years, 15 years. I'm just saying. But like I said, it propelled me to run for office, right? So yesterday, we told you all about that. So now today, I feel like I wanted to get into how did I even begin to want to run for office? So yeah, that was the final straw, right? Seeing our attorney for CWC also be an advisor for the DNR, the folks who was

0: keeping their foot on our neck. That was crazy in itself. That was crazy in itself to me. So I'm like, you know what? I wonder if the folks are interested in how we even got here today. So the journey starts. The journey starts a long time ago. Long time ago, right? It was a night. It was nighttime. Me and DJ New Styles. I'm going to tell y'all my first encounter with Bob Bauman. And how we ended up. Tell y'all my first encounter and how I said, you know what? I'm finna run against this mog. I was just fed up. But my first encounter, right? Me and New Styles out. He like, man, Nitty, let's go to, you know, one of these spots. I had to be on Water Street somewhere. The venue isn't open no more. It was either Water Street or Old World Third at the time, which is now King Drive.
1: Is this the first of many encounters with Bauman, by the way? Or is this just...
0: This was...
1: This like the one and only that was like, all right, I'm cool on
0: this. Was the first one that was like, oh, he really think he Scarface, Al Pacino around the city. You know, because I just peeped out he was moving and how he was using his seat to... As if it's almost he was enjoying the circus show that he was creating, right? Whether that's putting venue owners against community members or DJs and service industry people against community members and just really just setting the table for, in my opinion, not an environment that's conducive to a thriving downtown Milwaukee and a thriving nightlife. So, you know, me and New Styles, DJ New Styles, the infamous DJ New Styles, might I add, touring at the time with Digital Underground, Shock G, many more, you know, Ray Nitty. I mean, I ain't no Digital Underground, but shoot, we was touring too. I actually got to meet them homies, man. Pretty smooth homies, man. So we going to this spot, man, and I'm telling you, I didn't want to go. I did not want to go. We was already about to go kick it with the others. And others meaning Dwight's. And I'm like, bro, I just, you know. We get up to the door and they like, you good, but he can't come in. They talking about New Styles. New Styles can't come in. So we like, what is going on? New Styles had a grill in. Yes. New Styles had his custom grill in his mouth. So he's like, all right, I'm going to take it out. They're like, nah, you can't come in. We already saw it. So we ended up, you know, New Styles pissed at this point, right? Made a post on Facebook about it. I should have seen if that post was still up, but it was so long ago. So long ago, man. And made a post about it. Plenty of people were like, oh, that's bogus. That's BS. I don't know why we go down there to these places anyway. And we go down there. And can't get in. So New Styles pissed. Put a post up. Plenty of people chiming in. And a homie, Sam, Samir, chimes in. He was the owner of CO2 back in the day. And I can't remember and Jinx. It was also called Jinx as well. Can't remember what it was called after Jinx. But he passed away shortly after that. Not shortly after that, but after that situation. But he called and was like, yo, Nitty, I know the owner of this spot. If you want to...

0: You know what I mean? You should talk to him, whatever, whatever. We'll get back into that after these messages. Don't go anywhere, y'all. We'll be right back, and I'll continue this story.
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0: The American Family Insurance Studios. It's your boy Ray Nitty on the grapevine. Man, we talking about my first encounter with Bob Bowman. Or the 4th District Alderman. You know, so we was at this event. We was trying to get in. Didn't want to go. Got denied entry because New Styles had a grill on with his suit. We was all in full suits. And was denied entry. So New Styles was pissed. He was like, man, Nitty, what we got to do? I know you know how to go about this stuff. What we got to do? I was like, well, you got to put in a formal complaint. You got to reach out to the alderman's office. And they're probably going to request you to come in to a licensing committee meeting to look at that. Brother Z, he found the joint. This was in 2017. I couldn't even tell you where to begin to look at this. So, if you're online, you could read the post. Like, I said, Styles, the only reason he saw New Styles' teeth is because Styles opened his mouth and said, hey, I hope your evening is going well tonight. But anyway, uglies. This is uglies. That's what it was. And I tagged a couple of people, too. I tagged a couple of people that wasn't even in their district. I'm just tagging people. See, I'm just tagging them. It ain't in their district. Russ all the way on the north side. He's probably like, what I got to do with this? Ashanti, he on Villard, Hampton. But he probably was Common Council president at the time. But yeah, man, that was the post that went up that I put up, right? And it got some good feedback. But Samir called. And he was like, man, Nitty, I know the owners of this. Can I give him your number? And, you all talk about this. He said this that night. He said that same night, Sam, rest in peace, reached out to me that night. And was like, man, I was like, yeah, give him my number. We'll chop it up. He never called. Person never called. So we went through with the... We went through with the report the night before the hearing. The night before the hearing, ironically, I get a call. Guess from who? Attorney Emil. This is how I met Emil, too, by the way. He was just expecting a brand new baby at the time. And he was representing the club. And he's telling me about, like, man, I wish we could have talked about this. I was out the country when all of this happened. But long story short, he's like, man, it's the way we can figure this out. I'm like, well, my boy really, first of all, you should be talking to New Styles, not me. He was the one that was Milwaukee Rib Session. He was the one that, was offended by. I wasn't trying to go regardless. But, we go down there, and I've printed up now plenty cases. Emil is telling me all the games that Bowman has been playing down at City Hall, terrorizing the businesses down there and putting customers and community members against each other and so forth. Essentially a circus. So I got to see the circus single-handedly when we go down there. Now, I was prepared to be the entertainer that I am. I was prepared. I had printed up plenty other cases and situations where people was discriminated against and denied entry, and the establishment got sued and lost. Had those printed up. Cans, by the way. I don't know if y'all remember nightclub called Cans. Or was it Cans? I think it was around the Cans area. But over there on East North Avenue over there and whatnot. So we walk in. I see the owner not feeling him. And I see Bob Bauman for the first time. He's sitting. He's sitting like he just the godfather of downtown Milwaukee. Hands crossed. He's smiling. He got this smirk. And I'm reading his body language. I was like, he enjoys this type of discourse. He enjoys people coming down and, you know, really going against the businesses because it now puts the businesses at his mercy. And I was able to understand what that meant further down the line when I ran for office. But I'm seeing how he's like, he's trying to get me to, you know, and at the time, I wish I would have spoke to Emil earlier in the situation, weeks before, you know, because I went down there for one thing and I'm like, you know what? I don't want to be a part of this circus. So I did not give out all the things that I felt like I would have been doing Bauman a favor. So it's like I didn't pass out all the things that I wanted. A new style set his piece. And what did happen is some laws changed. Emil got some laws changed on how downtown venues welcome patrons in. So that did happen. And Styles was satisfied out of that. You know, they changed the way. And we got to get Emil on the show to talk about this, too. This was actually, because he called me like, yo, man, I appreciate you for taking the time to listen. What happened was BS, and that should never happen. And because of things like this, I want you to know that, you know, the city of Milwaukee is putting things in place and policies in place to make sure that people can't be discriminated against anymore going into these venues, downtown and cross city lines, not cross city lines, and in Milwaukee. So it was good to see some of that, right? But as as life goes on, this was 2017. I ran for office in 2024. 2023, I put my papers in, right? So that was my first encounter, y'all. This was my actual root story. My root story. And it was more personal than most people would assume before my campaign even existed. Then I started, like, hearing more about, you know, Bob and whatnot. Then something that came, I remember hearing about this, and we're going to dive into his career for a second, right? I remember hearing about first of all, let's talk about who he is. Robert Bob Bauman, right? Represented the Milwaukee's 4th District for 20 years now, about 2 decades, all right? 2 decades. That's downtown, Lower East Side, historic 3rd Ward, parts in there, West Side, since April 2024. So over 20 years in office, you know, and he's also an attorney by trade. So he's smart as hell, too, by the way. He knows his stuff. He's smart. And I've seen it in play. Marquette undergrad, Northwestern Law, and he chairs the Common Council Zoning, Neighborhoods, and Development Committee. Then I started just, you know, doing research, hearing more. It was like in 2007, this was 10 years prior, I remember this, when he publicly began criticizing West Samaria, a 92-unit housing facility for residents with certified chronic mental illness that was ran by a nonprofit, Tricorp Housing. So now one would say, hey, man, you know, I think he was doing his job here, right? As an elected official, you got to speak up for your constituents. So I'm assuming Bob did what I'm going to assume any other politician would have done, right? in that situation. So what happened was, after a resident was found dead in his room days after passing, you know, that is something to think about. You found somebody days after they passed. Bauman sent the press release out and lobbied officials to take regulatory action against the facility. Now, I don't know how bad that sounds. But as I dug deeper, right, as the case progressed, because this was a long case, Tricorp alleged that Bauman's public statements amounted to a deliberate smear campaign that damaged the nonprofit standing with the county housing referrals that caused them to default on a $1.6 million weed loan. The facility ended up closed and was later demolished. So now that was, you know, mental health facility gone now. After nearly 15 years, it was a 15-year legal battle. A Milwaukee County jury ruled 10-2 in February 2022 that Bauman's statements were false and defamatory and that he'd acted outside the scope of his office and abused his constitutional free speech privilege, awarding Tricorp $1.4 million in damages. Tricorp attorney didn't mince his words. He says, you're talking about a politician being able to go outside the normal process to really harm someone and do it with impunity. Nobody can do that. He also said video depositions showed Bauman admitting he'd never actually been inside the facility he was publicly attacking. Bauman never changed. He said, I did nothing more than my job to advocate on behalf of his constituents. And I feel like if you hearing that, I could rock with that. Like, yo, y'all had somebody pass away and you didn't find them for 2 days. I don't know if I'm blaming Bob for that, right? So don't go anywhere, y'all. We'll be right back and we'll get more into this on the award-winning 101.7.
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0: want to come and run in my race. I am the only alderman that will put hands on any one of these moolies. 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
0: 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It's your boy Ray Nitti, a.k.a. the Podfather. What's happening, man? Live from the American Family Insurance Studios. We talking about Big Bob, man. But yeah, we was just talking about, you know, how my encounter with Bob started. That's exactly what it felt like. But then, like, you know, over those years between 2007, 2000,

0: 2009, 10, 12, 13, 14, we was doing a lot of club promotions. We was doing a lot of club promotions. So prior to actually, right. Prior to actually, prior to actually that encounter, I was already going to hearings and witnessing the circus with, like, you know, having to go out there for Texture Nightclub, for Rain Nightclub, even Onyx Nightclub back then, and Questions Nightclub, you know, bunch of different venues, man. And, you know, I was just able to see how Dog was, like, just a thorn, but using his power to really intimidate business owners. So anyway, telling y'all about the cases that cost or nearly cost us taxpaying dollars, taxpaying citizens a lot of dollars. So like we said, after 15 years of that legal battle, Milwaukee County jury ruled 10-2 that bro was tripping and he defamed these folks and they had to close down, building destroyed, all of these different things. What did it actually cost though, right? Who was on the hook? So in 2020, the Common Council voted unanimously to indemnify Bauman. You know what that mean? Meaning the city of Milwaukee, not Bauman personally, agreed to cover any judgment against him tied to this case, plus his legal defense. And I'm like, that's...
1: Huh? Oh, that was different.
0: Exactly, right? So I could, as a politician, I could understand why they would unanimously vote for that. Because if it's your turn to sit on the seat and you step out of line or said something that, you know, cost the city millions, you would probably want your Common Council colleagues to unanimously indemnify you as well. So I'm going to say that's probably why they unanimously said, yeah, you know, we're going to pass this on to our taxpaying citizens. I wonder what the people feel about that. 833-212-1017. Should elected officials be able to pass off the cost of their mistakes or missteps to our citizens? But I'll keep it going, y'all. Like I said, 2020 Common Council unanimously voted to indemnify Bauman, meaning the city of Milwaukee, not Bauman personally, agreed to cover any judgment against him tied to this case, plus his legal defense. So I remember this. Then we had the Silk Strip Club stuff as well, too, where it was a part of blocking that, and then Silk sued, and they was like, yo, I'll drop the lawsuit if you allow me to open all of these. So we're looking at roughly damn near $3, $4 million this dude has been costing. Anyway, the city spent up to $240,000 defending Bauman through the law. Through the law firm Davis. I'm not even going to try that name. Cool Thou. So about 250 bands alone, half a million, on top of whatever the city ultimately owed if the $1.4 million verdict had stood. City Attorney Tierman Spencer, he just got in some trouble. He just got, like, found guilty. Publicly objected, we'll get into that on another story too. Publicly objected to taxpayers footing the bill. When it comes to the city, that's probably why they got on him. He wasn't on board with Bob. You can't go against the Godfather and think that, you know, there won't be repercussions. You tried to take me down. I saw you, Tierman. You were supposed to be one of us, but you turned your back on the family. And for that, I cannot forgive you.

In May 2022, a judge, Pedro Colon, reversed the jury's $1.4 million verdict, ruling there was no evidence Bauman acted with actual malice. So as of today, taxpayers have not had to pay the full judgment, though the case is a matter of public record either way, and the defense costs were real and already spent. So it looked like we got lucky. We ain't had to do 1.4, but we had to do 250,000. The settlement stems from the department level policy or officer conduct, not an individual elected official's own personal public statements. That's what makes this case distinct. Those other settlements stem from department level policy or officer conduct. All right. The West Samaria case is one of the few Milwaukee examples where a sitting alderman's own words, not a police officer's actions or a department policy, became the direct legal liability the city had to defend and potentially pay for. So whatever we think, whatever I think, Bob's underlying claim about the facility, the taxpayer exposure here, came specifically from his choice of words as a public official. All right? That's worth discussing clearly from the police settlement comparison, which are a different category of city liability. But anyway, I'm just building this story for y'all, right? Painting this picture. So I'm like, I got to do something about this. And obviously I'm an optimistic person. I'm like, the city love me. Milwaukee love me. Black, brown, white, other. They, them, I get along. We good. We good. The city gonna, I'm gonna run. I said I was gonna do it. I entered the race, y'all, in late 2023. I said, I'm running for 4th District Alderman. I'm coming for you. You think you're the only one up there? Well, there's a new guy in town. He's an entertainer. 2023. Filed my papers to run against Bob for 4th District seat. You couldn't tell me I wasn't finna smoke him. You couldn't tell me. I knew he wasn't going to outwork me. I knew he didn't have more community access and leverage and real resources than me. I knew he didn't. So if he had to win, he was going to have to, you feel what I'm saying? He was going to have to do something. But guess what? A day after my Facebook announcement, y'all, a day after, here come his wife. Bob Bauman's wife, Tammy Banzner, went on a crazy rant. I'm talking about insane. Posted a series of comments on my page. The wife of the person I'm running against gets on my page and leaves some of the most disgusting things you could say. Leave some of the most disgusting things that you could say. I'm going to see if Brother Z could pull that up in the next break. But I'm going to read some of them. I couldn't believe it, y'all. I was in the couch doing my thing, chilling with the kids. Wife, my phone going crazy. Bling, bling, bling, bling, bling, bling. I'm like, what is going on? I'm thinking, did I turn some paperwork in wrong or something? Lo and behold, I get on Facebook, man.

0: You're not quicker than me. You're not quicker than me. This is what she told me. She said to me, the person that's running against her husband, Nitty, clean up this neighborhood with your African-American constituents.
1: What do you mean by that?
0: I can't make this up. She didn't say this to her husband who been there for 20 years. Like, you really can't clean this neighborhood up, Bob. You really should just retire. You're not doing a good job. But this is how your wife feel about the community. You telling me they didn't talk about this over green bean casserole?
1: Bruh.
0: You telling me these not the conversations that was happening over corn casserole? Don't go anywhere, y'all. When we get back, I'm going to get into some more of these comments on the award-winning 101.7 The Truth.
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1: 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We got a video, man. 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
2: 24 coverage now, a little more than 2 months before the spring primary. Controversy in the race for Milwaukee alderman. As Talking Sirius Sandlin reports, the wife of long

0: longtime alderman Bob Bauman is lighting up social media with controversial comments on the Facebook page of her husband's potential opponent.
1: A Facebook announcement by a potential candidate for Milwaukee alderman turned into a firestorm this week.
2: Don't even look like that.
3: A bunch of things that was posted on my page.
1: Rahenio Boines wants to unseat Alderman Bob Bauman, whose district covers downtown and the west side. His post was filled with comments from Bauman's wife, Tammy Bantzmer. Boines is black, Bantzmer is white. In one post, she said, quote, "I'm just being honest because white people in my neighborhood are afraid to be honest because they fear being shot." She went on to say, quote, "Be the new voice. Clean up this neighborhood with your African-American constituents."
4: What do you mean by that?
1: Bauman says he was in shock.
5: I did get a screenshot and I was horrified. And I literally woke her up and I said, "What is this? Take this stuff down immediately. This is absurd."
2: Cap. Right.
5: I've lived in my neighborhood 26 years.
2: Got him good,
5: I'm happy
2: baby.
5: There. I feel safe there. I wouldn't be living there still if I felt unsafe. And they're just not my sentiments. And I was really horrified.
1: Boines says Bantzmer's statements don't align with the feelings of the community.
3: They do come off like racially motivated tones. But from what I'm hearing, she's saying that's not how she meant it. What I will say is I don't believe that that is the thought process of everybody that lives in the district.
1: We asked Bauman about those racial undertones.
6: Do you think your wife was racist in doing this?
5: I don't think she is. I know she's not in her heart, but I can see where those words come off of.
2: Wow.
1: And Boines hopes to put this behind him to win the election.
3: I don't want to focus too much on that, but focus on the needs of the people in the 4th District.
0: Saria joins us now. Saria, we haven't heard from Tammy Bantzmer yet.
1: Patrick, we did reach out to her via social media. We asked the alderman for her to comment. We have not heard back.
2: Yeah, fam. That was days after I put my paperwork in, by the way. Days after. Not bad for just an entertainer, right? But yeah, man, y'all seen some of them comments. Clean up this neighborhood with your African-American constituents. White people in my neighborhood are afraid to be honest because they fear being shot. How is it that white people in 5208 own homes, have educations, work every day, pay their taxes? Stop the group thinking with this class of those who choose to rely on others to pay for their lifestyle. She even said at one point, "Why don't I put my name on condoms and give them out for all the people making babies?"
7: Yeah, see, look, now we got to fight. Like, where's my little sister at? Because we, like, no, you're not. That's what we're not going to do.
2: So then she went on my page and said, "Why is this a black against white issue? All lives matter." And I'm like, "Ooh, you the one that came here spitting all this." I was chilling. I'm going to tell you what messed me up the most, though, right? How every elected official remained quiet on it. Everybody down at Common Council remained quiet on it.
7: Wait, so in her post, she said her white neighborhood or her white neighbors, but then said your African-American constituents, yeah, and then asked you, "Why are you making it about race?"
2: Exactly. Then said, "I need to be the voice of change and cleaning up." I was like, well, that's why I was running. And maybe that's why your husband should retire. Because clearly, if this how you feel in your own home and neighborhood, 20 years, he ain't been getting the job done. Right? So it was so many things I encountered on this journey, man. So many things that I encountered. From day one, I had to deal with this type of thought. And he was putting a lot of narratives in there, the whole, "Oh, it's just some entertainer. He's just some rapper running against. He's not going to do nothing." Yeah. Not only that, he never apologized. Not to me or his constituents. The same constituents that his wife insulted, right? He got to hide behind the fact, "Oh, we're going through something," and you know, and then asked for privacy. I was at home enjoying my privacy, and your wife invaded my privacy with all this racism. And then here it is, you got news media asking me over and over and over again.

0: for me to talk about the racist comments that his wife made. And do I think that they were racist? What do you think? You tell me what you think. Nobody pressured him to retire, to resign. Nobody pressed him to give an apology. No common council member stood up and denounced his statements.
1: Wow, that's crazy.
0: Nobody did none of that publicly. Nobody did.
2: Yeah, we got issues.
0: 100% we got issues. 100% we do. Nobody said nothing. Everybody wanted you to win, though. Everybody wanted me to win.
3: Really?
0: He never had to apologize. He never apologized. Now, he came up to me one point in City Hall. I ain't going to act like he didn't reach out to, you know what I'm saying? Like, he didn't come up to me and it was like, but he said, I don't share those sentiments.
2: That's not the same.
0: And I hope we could still have a good race. That's what was said to me. He reached out to try to shake my hand. I said, I ain't shake his hand. I can't play these fake political games. I couldn't shake his hand. I said, stop playing games with me. Imagine if. Could you imagine if Ray Nitti had said some anti-Semitic comments in the midst of this race?
2: You wouldn't be on this station right now. I promise you that.
0: 100%.
2: That's what would have happened.
0: 100%. I would have had to apologize. I would have had to give a donation to a synagogue.
2: Would've
0: I
2: would have had to watch some film.
0: Go chop it up with a rabbi. Everything Nick Cannon had to do.
2: And Kyrie Irving.
0: And Kyrie. But somebody, the wife of an elected official, can put these type of remarks out there on my page. Not an elected official, not an apology, nobody. We want to talk about accountability. Nobody. So yeah, I'm in it now. I'm going for blood. We got to get down to this. Nothing to this day. Never apologize to the constituents. To this day, never said, I'm sorry for the words that would. Imagine if I would have said something hateful, degrading, sexist, anti-LGBTQ. You damn right I wouldn't have been on this station today. You damn right I wouldn't have been on this station today. But that's the behavior that we allow. Even in knocking the doors in the neighborhood, you hear about this. Even it. I heard voicemails of his wife leaving voicemails down at City Hall and all these other things.
2: Do you have that audio?
0: I don't. But you can put in an open request for a lot of these things. We also put in an open request for all complaints about Bob Bauman. You know what they said about, you know what their response was?
2: What? It's too many to return? Like, we can't give it to you because it's too many to.
0: They said because it was so many complaints, they are not obligated to turn it in because it's so many to go through.
2: Wait, what?
0: Because there are so many complaints, they don't have to turn it in.
2: So you can't give me, like, the top five or, like...
0: No, bro. You get nothing because it's too many. Which even is another problem. Why does the auditor have so many complaints
2: and
0: that you don't...
2: And he still has a job.
0: Come on, man. Come on, man. That's Teflon Bob, man. That's Teflon Bob. He probably was like, you think my wife is racist? Wait until you see what I have next. Don't go anywhere, y'all. It's your boy Ray Nitti on the award-winning 101.7 The Truth. 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We'll be right back.
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0: 7 The Truth with the Grapevine. This is Ray Nitty live from the American Family Insurance Studios. DJ Brother Z holding me down on the production and sound, man. How y'all feeling? 833-212-1017 is the number to dial. Do you think Bob Bowman should retire? Should he resign? Should he have resigned, man? Should he have resigned? I can't make this up, y'all. I can't make it up. I can't make it up. That's what was put on my page the day after I ran. No accountability. We talk so much about accountability. Everybody was quiet. Everybody called my phone. That's the crazy part about this, too. Everybody called my phone like, that's crazy. He needs to step down. He needs to resign. And it's like, all right, y'all working through something. Y'all going through something. You need you like 90. Step down and go ahead and figure that out. But no, not Teflon Bob. He's like, if you want to go to war with me, you have to say hello to my friends. And sure enough, he sent his hooligans, his thugs, to intimidate people. I got text messages of that I could show for show. I got some of them text messages. When you have people, I should name them too, but I just don't be wanting my folks to get in trouble.
1: I'll do it.
0: I should name them. But, yeah, man, threatening businesses. People didn't even want to donate to my campaign because it was like, man, Nitty, I want you to win and I need you to win, but I can't be seen with you right now. I got to go to my license hearing with dog in 2 weeks. How else can I help? Yeah, that's what it was. People were terrified. People were intimidated. And I don't understand how you build a thriving downtown economy and ecosystem or a fourth district when you lead by intimidation, when you're not supporting small business growth, when you strong-arming businesses for a bag to get licenses. Let's talk about it. Oh, okay. Okay. The 4th District has the most liquor licenses in the entire city. The 4th District alone. All the businesses, all the bars, all the liquor stores. No, they don't. No, they don't, LaRon. They fear him. Now, it might be some. It might be some. I ain't gonna say all of them do. But majority of the businesses I went into, majority of them was ready to see him go. They have things. I'm gonna tell y'all about something. This is how bogus it is, right? This is how bogus it is. I'm sure I'm gonna hear about this later. Somebody's going to call me and be like, hey, man, you can't, you need to chill out. Or y'all might not even hear me on the station again. We'll see. But I want y'all to do a test, right? It's a liquor store downtown. I want to say, where is that liquor store, dog? Not too far from Calderon Club. North of Calderon Club. Go in there and try to get a larger bottle of wine or liquor. They're not allowed to sell anything over a certain size. They're not allowed to. Cat said, 10 days to respond as to why the request is declined. Get this to many response in writing. Protocol next. Send a complaint to Josh Call, Attorney General. Appreciate that, Cat. Appreciate that. But the response that we got is it was so many complaints that they weren't required to send it. And I just called my connect to, you know, verify. They didn't answer, but. Yeah, y'all, I had to deal with all that. Then I had to deal with knocking on doors, right? And hearing the stories of the misinformation that he spread about me. Oh, it's just a rapper. He's trying to bring all of these things to our community. I'm like, bro, you barely be a Milwaukee fan. You always in Chicago. At your million-dollar plus mansion out there that you didn't disclose on your finance statement, by the way.
1: The only thing he could have said about your appearance was about that earring you were wearing. That was the only questionable thing I was seeing in that video.
0: Man, you know, a little dangly, man. I was younger back then. I don't think I was in my 40s yet.
2: Very demure, very mindful.
0: I might have been. No, was I 39 or I might have been 40. I don't know. I'm 42 now. So, no, I was probably 39.
1: I 39 with a dangly is crazy, Ray.
0: Hey, man, wait till you see 43. Wait till you see which one I pull out when I got the dangly and the grill. And then I'm going to run for office again. Man, but yeah, that's been that was my situation, man. When I say this person had a stronghold on downtown, so much fear. I've never seen so much fear in my life from businesses, from even I had a resident. This ain't even nobody that got a business. You said I'm talking about, oh no, I ain't even talking about the signs yet. But we gonna get to the signs too. I'm talking about so many people in fear. I'm residents. I'm knocking on the door. They like, I really want to get rid of this guy. But I heard some things about you. He said that. I like, you listening to somebody you want.

0: you want to get rid of,
1: bruh.
0: But you listening to them, and you can't tell me this ain't. So I already had to deal with people saying, man, Ray, you crazy if you think white people gonna vote for you. And I refuse to believe that. They was like, you got some of the richest, the most affluent condos in that district. Them folks ain't gonna take the time to talk to you. Well, guess what? They sat down with me. They even donated to my campaign. Because guess what? Bob Bauman wasn't addressing their needs. Wasn't addressing their needs. So what I do? I do what real homies do. I reach out to my connects. I put together a meeting with somebody, with a few people that could help them get heard and maybe get some progress on their needs. You know what Bob Bauman did? Canceled my meeting. Called and complained and said, you're going to be meeting with folks in these lofts on behalf of Ray? That's not how we do things. Well, you ain't met with him in 19 years and got nothing done. What you mad at me for? That the entertainer got connects and could bring people to listen, to hear them out. Yeah, got the meeting canceled. They didn't show up. So I just ended up doing the meeting myself. Shouts out to the good folks over at that affluent condominium. It was amazing people. I met so many amazing people. And they voted for me. They donated. So I could not buy into the narrative that, oh, the white people in the 4th district wasn't going to support me. Because that was BS. That was BS.
2: Sounds like some like scare tactic or something.
0: Yeah. It's the same thing when they said, oh, no, black people, white people won't vote for Crowley. You know, you have black people say, you know, ain't nobody gonna vote for no dark skinned Negro. We in Wisconsin.
2: I mean, that map looked kind of. I saw that voter
0: looked
2: map.
0: Real Crowley to me. Looked dark to me. So yeah, I met some amazing white people that was ready for change and supported. Now, I want to get in to the thief. Now, this is going, I guess I have to say allegedly on this one. I guess I have to say allegedly, but damn it, it looked just like him. The old man limp, the walk, the hair, everything. The only thing that didn't match was the vehicle. But we caught somebody on camera taking my sign. And for the life of me, I couldn't figure out who was stealing these signs so damn fast. And these weren't like the little signs. These was the big signs. So somebody on his behalf, whether it was him or somebody in his camp, was stealing and vandalizing taxpayer dollars. The big signs. The big signs. I then found where they disposed the signs at, took it to the police station because it's a federal crime, tried to get some support. To this day, they ain't called me back yet. To this damn day, I did all the damn work for them. To this day, they ain't say, Mr. Boynes, we found the prints of a feeble old man. No, they ain't say nothing. They ain't call me. They looked at I turned everything in my own evidence bag.
1: Bruh.
0: The police looking at me. And I'm in there creating a scene. I need to file a report. I need to press everything I can press. All the charges that could be pressed, I want to press them. Don't go anywhere, y'all. When we get back, we're going to talk about these charges and this goon, Bob Bauman.
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16: Yeah. What up, y'all? Welcome back. Welcome back. It's your boy, Ray Nitty. 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We on the grapevine, man, squeezing these grapes. Squeezing the hate out of his big white head. Cat said, Bobby looks like an antique Eddie Munster. Ah, Cat, I didn't know you were so funny.
17: Bruh.
16: That was pretty funny. Anyway, let's get into this, y'all. We're talking about the signs stolen and threats made. Yeah. Stole plenty signs. Cut up plenty signs. I'm talking about just sliced up.
18: Yeah, no, I'm pressing every charge I can.
16: Man, I'm telling you, I was heated. At one point in the race, I just wanted to fight. I didn't even want to run. I wanted to just knock him, like, push him over. You know what I'm saying? He just had his hip surgery. Hey, we made him work that little old hip, too. I ain't gonna lie. Bob was out there knocking doors. I ain't never seen Bob move so fast in my life. Oh, man, what? Absolutely. We always get into that. The threats. Absolutely. It's on my list.
18: He said, we got time.
16: That's on my list. We got 45 minutes left of this.
18: He said, I'm just getting started.
16: So, I'm knocking.

0: on doors. I'm dealing with all of this. And I knew something was up because I saw his little red raggedy truck drive past. I was like, oh, he following me now. And, you know, I'm petty. I like to pull up on your block. I like, I'm on your block with it. Your wife racist. You taking my things. All right, I'm on your front door. And he was never home. I knocked on his door hoping to get an answer. He was never home. And I deliberately kept putting as many of my signs on his house as I could get. I kept doing it. Surrounded his house with Ray Haneo boys. Yeah, so they following me now. Stalking me while I'm on doors. All of this is what I was going, all these intimidation tactics. They even followed a friend of mine. She was a friend of mine. They followed Jazz. She'll talk about it on Tap In. Ask her. Huh? And guess where she, you know what? We might both be off the station. Remember the booty pinch? Y'all remember that? All right, cool.
1: Yeah, the infamous one? Yeah.
0: I'm going to chill. Jazz, I
1: You got some more information about that?
0: Allegedly. You know what? I'm going to say this. Oh, my God. I think it just hit me. I think I just put it together. The pinch might have been you like what I did for you? Like how we took care of that? You welcome. You welcome. See you later. Oh, my God. Yeah, man. Following Jazz. Cars following Jazz. Following me. I was told, man, be careful. You might got a tracker on your car. Yeah, we ain't downtown. Well, this is the most powerful, and in a sense, I could understand the bullying and the threats. It's like this, you know. He probably like, man, what the hell? Who do you think you are? This is a grown man. Politics is a full contact sport, and I ain't gonna lie, y'all. Bob was putting the hands on me. He was whooping my ass. Hey, that old dude was whooping my butt left and right. I'm like, dang, this old dude got some fight. He was the real G down at Common Council, and I understood why everybody was moving how they moved. But yeah, man, I'm telling y'all, the threats, threatening people that they were assuming supporting me. Not even people that was really supporting me. People that they assumed supported me. Threatening them. You're on the wrong side of this and you're going to pay. Threatening people for letting me into their apartment buildings to talk to neighbors and residents. Are you letting Ray into these apartments to talk to people? And it just so happened, the landlord that was looking out or not looking out, because I got my ways of getting inside buildings. You don't need a landlord to get in. You just need, hey, man, y'all, I'm Ray Nitty. Nitty, you Ray Nitty for real? Quit playing. Ray Nitty ain't fat. Oh, no, they said Ray Nitty fat. Because I had lost weight and had the dangly in at the time and dreads. It was like Nitty fat with waves.
2: Bruh.
0: That's what it was. So I had to do the dance and they was like, man, come in here, bro. Okay, they let me in. We got inside. But then I started like, okay, I got to play this a little smarter because they is throwing hands and feet at me. So now I'm getting requests for more interviews. I'm like, okay, these got to be like set up things, right? So I say something in the interview. I'm like, almost even like, it was just a test to see. It was just a little breadcrumb. It was just a little piece of cheese because I wanted to see where the rat took it. And a rat gonna take it straight home. I'm talking about not even later that day. And I did the interview. They asked me about everything. They even brought up the community within the corridor and my role with the development, and even decided to highlight how many people was displaced as if I was the developer. I was a community and political liaison. But they put me as if I was the main one. I told y'all how they used the special hearing that Marina and Joe Costa, they fake tales. They so foul, never voting for them. That fake show they put on downtown at City Hall. We'd love to hear from the developers. Where are the developers? You never invited us. Perez held a special meeting off after I said, look into all of these other TCE cases. You got some in your district. Marina, Joe Costa, everybody. Malele, I called everybody. But you got Marina and Joe Costa. We'd like to hear from developer. Well, developers would have loved to hear from y'all, but you didn't want us down there because you ain't want us to tell the truth. You ain't want the real truth to come out. And that, you know, this was all about... Joe Costa, Marina said it. First thing I said, I was like, hey, you know, any advice for... I didn't want to call these mogs anyway. But somebody I trust said, man, you have to call them. You have to play the political game. Call them and just reach out. Ask for support or any advice. And this is why I don't like politics. Because they got to play them stupid games. Stupid games win stupid prizes. So now I got Marina, somebody who's a new elected official. So I'm like, you know, any advice that you would like to give? And I would at least say she was respectful about it. I'll at least give her that. She was like, you know what? No, thank you. She was like, no, thank you. I've already decided I'm supporting my colleague. And I'm like, these is our elected officials. You got somebody who was probably going to be your next colleague and you got nothing for him. You could have gave me the bull crap answer like, or just make sure you're doing the work. Get on the doors. You could have said that. But to deliberately be like, no, and I guess, you know, loyalty is loyalty. There's some folks I'd be like, nah, I ain't rocking with you because I'm standing with my guy for sure. You know? But Joe Costa, she got all in her feelings and pulled the same thing. She did the same thing to me she did to Mark Chambers. Soon as you start telling some truth and be a little passionate, I don't like the tone of this conversation. You don't want to... All right. Anywho, as we continue, threatening folks' licenses, threatening folks' business, all to remain in power. All to remain in power. Plenty campaign finance things that was not disclosed. I had to tell y'all how much I made, how much my wife made, if I had stocks, if how much the stocks, any credit card debt. Yeah, I had to tell all of that. But so much stuff was this, all that money laundering that they cleaning up in that trust out there in Chicago. Oh, I know too much. I know too much. This way it gets tricky at. Allegedly. The views and opinions stated on this show is mine. What did Bob spend to beat me? The entertainer. We raised about maybe $18,000, $17,000. We spent it. Spent it all. I think it was about $400 left when we was done. And that was only because it was left over because we did, you know, Like, we couldn't afford the mailer with 400. Don't go anywhere, y'all. When we come back, we'll get into the numbers on how much money was spent and the wards, the turnout. What did the landscape look like? Was we close? Did he dog walk me? Because they sure put hands and feet on me. But don't go anywhere, y'all. We'll be right back on the award-winning 101.7 The Truth.
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107 The Truth. I'm about to put a clap into that boy. What up, y'all? Welcome back. 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It's the Grapevine with your boy Ray Nitty. Nah, they put a clap into me. I ain't gonna lie. Bob was like, sit your cheap self down, boy. Playing with a grown man's boy. You know, I've been doing this for 18 years. But anyway, as we continue, stole my signs, threatened businesses, threatened landlords, poisoned residents with misinformation. What was spent? Bob spent, like, we raised. This is why he was pissed, too. He had to spend all that bread, all of it, all of it. All that bread he strong-armed out them businesses down there is blood money. That's why you had to spend it all, you dog. $190,000. $192,000 to be exact. To my little old 20 bands. $192,000 to $20,000. And we still put up a hell of a fight. We still put up a hell of a fight. They literally had to do everything illegal, legal, intimidation, strong arm tactics, fear mongering, everything to beat us. This is my first time running for anything. I haven't even ran a marathon, okay? I'm still trying to figure that out. We'll try again next year, United Negro College Fund. All right? So I understand now what it takes to win. I understand now what it takes to win. You got to have a certain amount of dollars. And you got to be on the doors. Dollars and doors. That's what it takes to win. Dollars and doors. Donations and doors. Doors and donations. You got to get out. Talk to the people. Talk to the people. Talk to the people. Talk to the people. Find out what their reasons are. What are their concerns? Even when they don't want to talk to you, come back. Be consistent. They was tired of me. Tired. Because I know you don't like him. I know you don't. You just scared. But that's what, like, abusive relationship is, right? They, like, don't know how to break away from their abuser. And I want y'all to know, common council members and business owners of the 4th District and residents that live in the 4th District, y'all in an abusive relationship. Somebody that's taking advantage of you, taking advantage of your resources, keeping their foot on you. I'm just saying, you in an abusive relationship. And it's okay to walk away. You don't have to be loyal to crap. Elected officials, you do not have to be silent to BS political leaders. Because your silence is just as equal as the violence that happened against us. Your silence is just as great as the violence. So, yeah, I was hurt. I was hurt by a lot of people. People I called friends, man, telling me they need to see me do the work first in order to support me. Yeah, I was pissed off by hearing people that I've done the work for. So you know I do the work. Don't give me the BS answer. They spent all that money. What does that money go to? What does that money go to, right? You could not tell me I wasn't going to smoke Bob Bauman. You couldn't tell me when we went from the road that pack up. We was from the road that Bob pack up. I had it already pre-road. You couldn't tell me. I was confident from start to finish. And it was the 2 days before the race. 2 days before the actual election. That's when I was like,
damn, this man, he might win. I think he finna win. That was the first time and the only time I saw something that made me be like, damn, I didn't do enough of this. And what it was having the money to spend on mailers. I would have saved all that money to do two mailers. I wouldn't have bought a yard sign. Shouts out to the volunteers that held me down. But we probably would have been eating Mandela's. Pause. We would have been having peanut butter jelly sandwiches. Not, you know, wouldn't have had mom making curry chicken and stuff like that. And jerk chicken. But it was good. We had a good time. We had a good time. But I'd have put every dollar into being able to send mailers. And here's why. And this is what made me notice or made me have the first thought that, like, damn, I really might not win. So if you know how the 4th District is designed, it is a lot of high-rises, apartments, condos, businesses, buildings you can't just walk up and open the door and talk to, right? It might even be majority of those buildings, of those type of residential units. So you got to build coalition with folks that has access to these buildings. I didn't have access to them buildings. I couldn't get in. I couldn't share my message with enough people in the buildings. I couldn't do it. But how you do that is by sending mailers. You send a mailer out to everybody in the 4th District. And we ain't had no money to do that. It was one mailer went out on my behalf. Somebody sent a mailer out on my behalf. And you know how PACs work is you don't know somebody is supporting you. So I'm on a door, and I'll get to y'all the thing I saw that made me say, okay, he might really got this. This was actually the day before. The day before, I'm on the door, and somebody said, oh, man, I just got your mail. You just sent something to my... I'm like, I sent something. I ain't sent nothing. I know I don't got no money. I don't got no bread for that. A mailer is minimum $5,000, $6,000. Minimum. Minimum. In order to do the whole district, probably 10, 8, 9. I look at the mailer that was sent out on me, my behalf that I'm thankful for. Whoever it was, thank you. But I'm looking at the mailer, and on the mail, I'm looking at the picture that they used of me. Sending it, this is the first mail I'm getting going out now, y'all. The picture that they used of me is, first of all, it was a picture of me in a hoodie with a picture of myself on the hoodie. Vote running for office. And I was next to my son. That was the original picture. Well, the picture that got sent out was they wiped off the image of me running of myself on the hoodie. And now it's just a plain black hoodie. and erased my son out the picture. So, you know, these folks in these high rises, the first thing they get from the person that's running against Bob Bauman is this dude in this black hoodie with the hoodie up, straight black hoodie. I was at the Lego convention. We was at the Lego convention. And I just feel like, man, I wonder in people's psyche who saw that for the first time was like, hell no, I ain't voting for this. Hell no. He got a hoodie on? Black hoodie hood up? So I was like, dang, thank you. But I wonder what people thought when they saw that image went out. So, a day later now, I am on Kilbourne. You know, it's a lot of, like, 24th area, 22nd, between 20th and 24th. It's a lot of fraternity houses and apartments over there, right?
And I'm walking past, and I'm coming out this, no, this lady is coming out this door. Younger lady. She looked like she was in her 30s or something. But in her arm, and she's talking to me. I'm talking to her about what I'm doing, running for office, so forth. Telling her what I'm doing. And I look in her hand. She must have just checked her mail. I can't make this up. I see like 7 to 8 Bob Bauman pieces of mail in her hand. And I'm like, oh, yeah, he been just bombarding them all damn race. Like, I wasn't able to hit any of these things. He's hit them 9, 8 times already.

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What up, y'all? 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What up? 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Live from the American Family Insurance Studios. Man, we talking about my race, y'all. The entertainer that ran for the 4th District automatic seat. Probably the most influential seat in the city of Milwaukee. And they was like, who the hell this dude think he is? But we talked about the money spent in the race, right? We talked about the money spent. Bob Bauman spent, let's just call it 175. We'll meet somewhere in the middle. I felt like what I saw in the campaign finance report was like 192. But let's just say 175 to like our 18,000. What he was able to do was reach the doors that we could not get into. The residential apartment buildings, the condos, the high rises, the lofts. Hundreds of people in these buildings. The new district where, you know, he gave up some of the residentials that you can knock on, like over there off of Valete area, gave those to Russ, and then picked up more high rises in Brostoff area. So he picked up some over there. So why it was important, why that money was important, I wasn't able to send the mailers out to those doors. And here's what the ward said, right? I should have pulled up the map. All the wards that we were able to knock on the doors and reach the people, we either tied or drastically won in those wards and on those doors.

0: where the race was lost at was the high rises. And the numbers showed where we were able to make no penetration, he dominated. That sounded crazy. Where we were not able to reach voters at, he completely dominated, right? He dominated. I'm talking about 400 votes in certain wards to 26, 27.
1: Damn.
0: You feel what I'm saying? Like your lakefronts, your downtowns. But the wards, your Vliet Street, your Kilbourne's, yo, State Street, yo, Highlands, yo, Junos, we went in like 300 to 175. But where he really took off at was being able to send his mailers out multiple times and getting his message across. So, yeah, I think would I run again? I don't know. I like starting good trouble up here. I like starting good trouble up here and telling y'all how much of a mogs a lot of these folks are. I enjoy that. And I know they can't whoop me. I ain't saying I can whoop everybody. But I know they can't. Russ a little strong. Russ be shaking hands hard as hell, man. But Bob, I could take dog for sure, 100%. I don't know. But needless to say, y'all, they put hands on me, man. They put hands on your boy. It was an amazing learning experience, though. It was probably one of the most important things I did in my career so far. It probably was. Doing this is probably the second thing, actually. Using your voice and platform to highlight situations like this, amazing people as well. But just making sure we being real honest and raw about the stories and the real life situations that we sharing that go on in Milwaukee that nobody probably even thinking about. So yeah, I felt a way, man, about a lot of our elected officials that was silent through all the violence I had to endure in this race. From the racism his wife spit from the beginning, it should have been an uproar for him to resign. Because let me have said anything about anti-Semitism, they'd have been like, you need to drop out the race now. Right now. We're not going for it. And that's okay, right? Because I don't knock communities that are able to organize and demand change based off of the things that they believe in. But when it come down to us, this is what Al was talking about, right? When it come down to us stepping up, being vocal, Al was taking it a little bit more physical. He like, why don't we shoot them back? Why don't we gun them down? I ain't even talking about it. Why don't we speak up as elected officials? As residents, as constituents, as elected, as leaders. But we so busy trying to protect what we may have coming that we don't say nothing. We get nervous. We don't want to mess up us potentially getting any committee assignments. And you see what happened when he won. This was the domino effect. I'm going to say it. I don't give a damn. I'm going to say it. I ain't going to say they hold beef with me, but a few people's hold beef with me. Not even a real beef. Worry. Their whole nervousness about me was me getting in and changing the landscape of the Common Council to where now people thought I was automatically going to vote for Alderwoman Coggs for Common Council president. That's what this was about. Let's tell the truth. So Perez, I'm going to tell the truth, Jose. You know what you did, fam. He wanted that spot. So he allied against me. He ain't holler at me like, you know what I'm saying? One thing I will say, Alderwoman Cox never had a conversation with me, not once, about a Common Council president race. Not once. I've even heard people saying she put me up to run. I don't even think I told her I was running. I told one person I was running, David Crowley, and he said, don't do it. And I ain't tell nobody else again, because I ain't need nobody trying to talk me out of it. But let's tell the truth. They were nervous about me being in there because they were worried about me changing the landscape of the Common Council presidency, and Alderman Perez wanted to remain Common Council president. Why? Because it's a pathway to mayor. Y'all ain't gonna like this one. They not gonna like it. And it's okay, because I ain't like how I was treated. But, you know, it's politics. So they get to, you know, they get to act like it ain't personal. So this ain't personal either. I'm just telling the truth of the story. Jose Perez wanted to remain Common Council president, so they allied against me. Bob Bauman was his ally. Bauman also had Marina and Joe Costa and all of these others in his pocket. All right? So that's why I was such a threat. It wasn't because I was trying to destroy or nothing. No, we was bringing great things downtown. Creativity, new ideas. Ideas that they ain't never seen before, because I know it lack ideas and creativity downtown. How do I know? Because they ask people like myself and Jazz and many others, like, can y'all come talk to us about what you think about this? So, yeah, that's what a lot of this will be about, y'all. Holding on to power. Afraid of change, but also afraid to speak up. And I dare somebody to tell me I made this up. I dare y'all to tell me. Tell me I made it up. You can't. I'm sure I'm going to hear from some elected officials. And it's okay. It's not personal. This is just Black Talk Radio. It's just a little wine from the grapes we squeezing. Have a sip. Have a sip. But I'm going to leave y'all with this, man. Don't ever let anybody try to put you in a corner and tell you what you can or can't do based off of what you've already done in your life. Don't let nobody put you in no box. If you're an artist, be the best damn visionary artist that's bringing new ideas to the table ever. If you are a painter, whatever, and you want to explore politics, do that. Because artists, entrepreneurs, those are the people that actually have real reach to humans, the residents, the voters, the community, the city of Milwaukee. It's a lot of amazing people. A lot of amazing people I want to see run for office. It's time for us to start taking these seats, y'all. We got to get them out of there, y'all, but we got to vote. All right? And donate. Donate to the elected officials or the politicians or the person that you believe in, because they're going to need your support. They're going to need the support, because it costs. It costs a lot. It costs a lot, y'all. But anyway, that's my time. Jazz Tyler is up next. I know she's going to have some fun with y'all today. All right.

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Good morning. Welcome to the program. You have made it to Friday, August 21st, 2026. At the end of the year, sometimes it's on New Year's Eve, if I'm broadcasting on New Year's Eve, or whatever the last broadcast day is for a calendar year, I have a format for that show. And I think a lot of other hosts may do the same thing, but I actually take pride in this format of the last show of the calendar year because I do a year in review. And because we talk about so many things on this program and on other programs and other outlets in which you get your media,

It's very easy to forget about some of the stories that transpired over a calendar year because we really do live in a 24-hour news cycle. I wake up every single morning and just expect for news to break while I was sleeping, and more often than not, it does. It could be something in Milwaukee, something elsewhere in the state, in the region, nationwide. Please don't forget we are in a war with Iran right now, so there's always something happening. And to the extent that those things that are happening are relevant to us, important to us, and can give us some guidance or some clarity, I like to talk about said stories. This will be, my opinion, one of the most monumental news years, at least since I have been paying attention daily, which goes back even further than when my broadcast career started. It's insane to me that in August, I am starting to make notes on some of the stories that I'm going to be talking about in December. The year's not even over yet. And actually, some of the biggest things that have yet to transpire in the calendar year of 2026 are still on the books. David Crowley might get elected governor. The Democrats may shift the balance of power in the Wisconsin State Assembly, maybe in the State Senate, in the House of Representatives, and the U.S. Senate at the federal level. Donald Trump may be getting impeached all over again. And that's the stuff that still has yet to happen. So I'd imagine when some of those things I just mentioned come to fruition, I think some of them probably will. David Crowley might get elected governor. The Democrats may get legislative control over state governments and maybe even the federal government. That's probably going to consume a lot of our conversation as well, because that's going to be important and relevant to us. But when we're talking about those things in the next couple few months and toward the end of the year, I don't want us to forget or overlook all of the things that also took place in the year 2026. As I'm thinking about how monumental of a news year this is going to be, we're probably going to talk about the violence that we saw this summer. Maybe we remark on the homicide rate. I'm sure we're going to talk about the teen takeovers. The first one, which kind of kicked everything off, was the one that they had in Bayshore in April. And then, of course, a couple of Milwaukee County parks and Sherman Park. And let's not forget about Brady Street and Water Street. And Brady Street even tried to put up some signage, didn't they? Rules of conduct on Brady Street. All of the different conversations that we have had about what do we do about the young people. Those are gigantic news stories that I don't want us to forget as we get inundated with all of this political stuff. Another gigantic story. I think I'm making note of this now just to put it out there in the atmosphere, because these stories are going to come back around. We're going to look back on 2026 as being just one of those years, almost like a hybrid version of 1968, considering all of the political activities plus flock cameras. So 1968 levels of major transformation in American society. Plus surveillance. Oh, by the way, we have a YouTube poll question up for you. It's something that we do pretty much every day because, you know, we here have inquisitive temperaments. How often do you use the AI? I'm going to get to it later on in the program, but I got some suggestions and questions and a whole bunch of curiosities about how often you use the AI, because some of you hate the AI very much. You don't like it. It's very bad. It takes all of the water and it takes up all of the farming land, and it's going to make your We Energies bill go up to $48,000,000 every single month. But how often do you use it? I'm very curious, because we do have our stances and our opinions on data centers. Let me be clear. You all have your opinions and stances on data centers. I say build them. Build them and they will come. Listen, I have to have a lot of cloud storage because, first of all, my phone is getting full here. You know how many pictures of restaurants and food items I have in my phone? That stuff's got to get stored somewhere. Why not store it in Manitowoc in somebody's backyard in a data center? I don't live in Manitowoc. Don't get mad at me. But how often do you use the artificial intelligence? Because what I'm trying to do is get a little juxtaposition here.
And of course, our YouTube polls are about as unscientific as you can possibly get, because I find it so interesting and ironic that some of the same people who may see the pitfalls of our overuse of artificial intelligence, particularly how it can be exploited for bad, they may be against building these mega data centers, which very well could be environmental disasters. But the information that they are getting about how to push back on the treachery that a data center is, I bet people are using artificial intelligence and AI websites and applications to get their damn information on how you push back on a damn data center. I find it so incredibly rich. But that's going to be a big conversation toward the end of the year, as well as we're recapping the biggest stories of 2026. Of course, there was what happened at Midtown. A couple of meetings that should have just been boring town hall style meetings where the alderman is hosting with a couple of other city officials with some charrettes and some schematics and some blueprints of what a development is going to look like. Let's keep in mind the Midtown development, for all intents and purposes, it's dead. It'll get revived, I'm sure, at some point, but when it gets revived, it will look a lot different than the original plan. Most of that Midtown development, for those that were overly concerned about the 19,000 square foot computer research facility of 160,000 square foot overall development, most of that development is going to be housing. But the housing, as of right now, is not even getting built. Isn't that crazy? Because there were some people caught up in this political hoopla of being anti-data center. Anything that they can even remotely tie to or call a data center, anything with a damn computer. There was a segment of individuals, a very specific political group, I'll call them, that were very anti that idea and that development. They came in, they killed the whole thing. Another monumental story of 2026 will be Francesca Hone. Her work is not done. I think that she has elevated and platformed not just herself, but democratic socialism. And you will notice it is being elevated and platformed all over the country. You may get more than one democratic socialist affiliated U.S. senator to join Bernie Sanders. Just as Bernie Sanders is reaching the end of his life, he's finally going to get a couple of more allies in Congress. Potentially one of those states is our friend across Lake Michigan, Michigan itself. And then potentially with candidate Nixon in Florida. I believe that she also identifies with democratic socialists as well. So their rise in popularity is going to be one of those stories that we will not ignore as we're recapping what I believe is going to be a monumental year, with most of the overwhelming things that are going to take place this year are coming up in the next couple of months. So this is going to be one hell of a year. Let me tell you the best part about all of it. We get to talk about it. We get to agree, disagree, sometimes laugh, sometimes get very, very angry about these topics, because we are fortunate in a way that a lot of people are not. We still have local journalism outlets here in the city of Milwaukee, and we are particularly fortunate as an African-American community to have not just journalism with the Milwaukee Courier, not just radio stations with WNOV and 101.7, to have these discussions about what is going on, not just in the whole world, but what's going on right here. We are incredibly fortunate. So I'm going to take a break. When I come back, I'm going to explain a phenomenon to you that I have been noticing, but now it's reaching a fever pitch. And then I want to show you what the results of this thing is going to ultimately pan out to be. I know I'm being very cryptic. It's going to make sense to you in a little while, but you got to listen very, very closely. Local journalism is exceptionally rare. In fact, you have got hundreds of counties that have none. You understand it? Zero, zero newspapers, zero radio stations. And this means that residents, citizens, voters aren't getting information. At the end of the day, yeah, we have a lot of fun here and we giggle and we laugh and Bob will call and then Al will call and we have a great time. But at the end of the day, us having this outlet, not just this one, but others,
where we can have these discussions, where we can get information, where we can interview people and talk to people. We can surveil political power. Now, some of you may recall, I was very critical.

0: critical of David Crowley's campaign when he was running in the primary because his campaign sucked. And nobody thought that he would be able to pull off the victory that he did. I'd like to say that we were in fairly decent hands because he did win that primary, but it was just not probable. One of the things that I did is I held his campaign accountable. And if his campaign, in my opinion, was not meeting the mark, then I would simply move my political affiliation to somebody else. But that is what we do here. We are fortunate that we have this luxury because there's a whole bunch of places in America that do not have the ability to have these conversations. I'd like to think that we learn and we grow. And some of y'all have become more political. Now, it's taken 15 years of my life to get some of you to vote. But welcome. We're glad that you've decided to participate. We've had a lot of discussions about rural America, haven't we? You know how I feel about rural America. Just a bunch of land. Go get it. You know what I mean? Go colonize it. Rural America can't fight back. They're uninformed. They're misinformed. And they have no mechanisms to surveil power that is coming into their communities and essentially taking it. Think about what an AI data center could bring to a rural area. They bring lawyers, they bring lobbyists, they bring consultants, and they can overwhelm that little town council, can't they? And they can exert a tremendous amount of political influence on those handful of county board supervisors. But if there's no local newspaper saying, well, what is this going to cost our community? What are the benefits for the taxpayer? Well, when are the town hall meetings going to be held? Because if there is no local journalism, then those rural residents can become victims. And that is exactly what's happening. I got three specific stories that show how the lack and loss of local journalism is shredding the social fabric and the political fabric of rural America, and everybody is going to exploit them. The data centers are one, conservative Republicans are another, and even a story that I have right here where white nationalist takeover plot for rural America was exposed. They had a meeting in Rome. American white nationalists had a meeting in Rome, Italy, and said that it's a godsend that there is no local journalism in some of these rural communities that are majority white and very conservative voting because they can plot, plan, and recruit, and there's no local reporter covering the story. Rural America is fast approaching the next generation of N-words because they are devoid of information and they are being exploited left and right. It's why David Crowley is going to spend a whole bunch of time in some of these small towns and rural counties because they don't really get political information from their local journalism because they don't have it. Fascinating stuff. We're going to talk about all of it today. You're more than welcome to join the conversation, and there are several ways in which you can do so. You can call us. 833-212-1017, 833-212-1017. You also can text that number, but I don't know where those text messages go. They go somewhere out in the ether. Xavier may know where those text messages go. In fact, I may send a text message
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0: 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Hit subscribe. You'll be able to participate in our YouTube chat, which is always very salacious. It usually gets very sexy, too. The YouTube chat gets sexy at about 9:30, 10 o'clock. That's when the freaks wake up from their slumber. They have a bunch of wet dreams like, oh, let me go to the YouTube chat. Like, I'll be talking about legitimate political things that we need to know, and then somebody is discussing their lingerie in the YouTube chat. It's a very unusual place, so please be careful and also be 18 plus. How else can you get a hold of us? I don't know, probably Facebook and Twitter and all the other stuff. All right. 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I am glad that we have this outlet to have these conversations. I am glad that we collectively as a community, a city, a state, a region can surveil power. Because I'm going to tell you what, let one of these elected officials get too big for their britches. We'll bring them back down, won't we? We'll hold the mayor accountable. We'll hold the county executive accountable. We'll hold members of the common council accountable, the county board accountable. We do that here because we still have local journalism, and I'm proud to say I've been a part of it for a very long time. Don't go anywhere. I'll be right back.
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0: Welcome back to the program. So when I saw this article, because I got to comb through a bunch of news websites. Today is one of those days where I didn't go to my standards. And the standards are Milwaukee Journal Sentinel, which is hit or miss. I maybe get three useful stories written in the Journal Sentinel that I may share with you all. But what I do is I editorialize the journalism. I have to demystify it because the Milwaukee Journal Sentinel has had a problem for many, many years, if not many decades. And so when Eugene Cain stopped writing his columns in the Journal Sentinel, probably getting close to 10 years ago, may he rest in peace, there was no perspective on behalf of African Americans. It's just, it wasn't represented. And the stories that appear in the Journal Sentinel are more palatable and speak more directly to what used to be a much larger majority of white folks, not just in the city of Milwaukee, but Milwaukee County and even the surrounding areas. It's where a lot of people got their news if you lived in the metro area of southeastern Wisconsin. And because we as black people were not just a numeric minority, we weren't really of that much political influence. As time has gone on, we've become much more political influential. But the stories that reflect the positive nature of our community and the positive forces that black people can exert on politics, because the white folks, they're insane. They'll do insane things. They will. We have to sometimes hold the middle of American politics together. Because if you let white folks, if you let MAGA and the Democratic Socialists create policy for this country, it would be civil war. We need black folks to be the fulcrum in the middle to kind of balance this teeter-totter of white folks and their arguments amongst one another, which black folks really don't want to have nothing to do with. Just let us get a little bit of money, a little nice little job, nice little pension, nice little car. Let us buy a house and leave us out of it. And so the Journal Sentinel does not do, in my opinion, the best job of being reflective of African-American perspectives. And even when they try to, and this is the problem with white-owned media, and I'm going to say it because y'all need to hear it, and it's the damn truth. White people who live very particular lives that are sheltered, but they don't know they're sheltered because they can theoretically do anything except have to adopt somebody else's philosophy and empathize with minorities. They can do everything else. It's almost like if you're a white business owner, the dentist is usually a good example. You want to help black people have nice teeth. You open up a dentist's office somewhere in the hood. You don't have to know anything about those people. You don't have to know anything about how the funding formula and the funding flaw has undervalued and under-resourced their schools. You don't have to know anything about housing covenants and how black people were literally legally kept out of buying homes and getting equity and having assets. You don't have to know anything about that. You don't have to know anything about Bell Phillips or Father Groppi or open housing marches. You don't have to know anything about that. But you can open up your dentist office in a black community and people will shower praise on you like, oh my God, that is so wonderful. You could open up your dental practice anywhere, but you're going to where the blacks are, and you can get praise showered on you, and you know literally nothing about the people whose teeth you are going to fix. Very frustrating for me. You'll get praised for your ignorance. Keep this in mind. And so when white people, sometimes they come around and they think, wow, maybe we should offer opportunities for black people to tell their stories. Maybe we'll sponsor or contribute to a black journalist or a black newspaper. It's like a hobby for them. Or maybe just maybe we'll even start a black radio station. Here's what the problem is. In order to be a part of that, you have to meet their definition of what is safe and acceptable. And if you don't, then you're not going to get the opportunity. Like white people, they're a very interesting group, aren't they? They should be studied a little bit more than they are. A lot of times they go unexamined and the influence that they have often goes overlooked. They still want to have a tremendous amount of control over information. So even when white people are a part of black media, there is something that is deodorized and sanitized about the authenticity of those black media personalities, because they know that if they go too far and tell too much truth, that they will lose their job. So it's oftentimes very disingenuous. And the Journal Sentinel does that. So when they get black reporters, these black reporters have got to have a depth of experience, not just in going to predominantly white institutions for their education, but their resume needs to be filled with things that are recognizable to white people. Then they'll give you the opportunity as the black journalist. So even when that black journalist writes, they are somewhat pigeonholed, and we're still not getting the information that we need. And so that's why I say I maybe only get two or three stories from the Journal Sentinel, but then I got to demystify and I got to explain it to how and why it's relevant to black people, because the Journal Sentinel is not going to put a story in their newspaper that's already demystified and relevant to black people. You understand it? And then they're wondering why their damn subscriptions are dwindling. Ain't nobody signing up for that. Now they getting slick with it though. This story is behind a paywall. You pay $199 a year and you can have access to this story. Nope. I don't pay for it, but when I come into this studio, Good Karma Brands pays for it. So, I mean, you know, it is what it is. It's crazy because the New York Times, which is a much more significant publication, is like $4 a month, but the Milwaukee Journal Sentinel is $200 a year. You're on dope. No, it's insane to me. So I'm combing around. My usual websites are, you know, CBS 58, TMJ 4. Sometimes our former colleagues over at TMJ 620, they do a fairly good job of updating their websites with relevant stories, because at least their stories are more Milwaukee-centric. So I got to go through all these damn websites and find out, you know, what's relevant, what makes sense, what is tied to our community, and what's going to have consequences for us. I'm going through all these damn websites. And sometimes locally, it's just nothing. Murder here, carjacking over here, a teen takeover, that's a story about that. Couple of videos about the weather. Boring. So then I expand my search. And I came across this one. It appears in rawstory.com. So just know that I prefer to start with what is happening here locally in Milwaukee, because that keeps us informed about what's going on right here in our backyard. And remember, we have to surveil power. What are these people doing? What company is trying to come into Milwaukee? Who's trying to buy some land to build housing? We have to talk about that stuff, because that can have an impact on us, an impact on our tax base, an impact on our future, you see. But every so often, there'll be a story that exists outside of our little local bubble here in this little podunk town. But we've got a lot of good restaurants, though, for a little small podunk town. And you can tell by the number of fat people. And I say fat affectionately. I will always identify with the fats. For the first time in human history, more people are dying from eating too much than eating too little. Something to be said about progress. So I go to rawstory.com because I got a couple of national news outlets and websites that I check out. And this one jumps out at me, and the title is White Nationalist Takeover Plot for Rural America Exposed After Secret Rome Meeting. And so this is the title of the article I see in big, bold letters. So obviously I'm intrigued and I'm enticed. And then I dig in. The article begins by saying, White nationalist leaders gathered in Rome, Italy this year to map out how they could exploit America's collapsing local news industry, openly celebrating the death of community journalism as a golden opportunity to organize unchecked in rural areas. Ladies and gentlemen, this is the entire story. When local journalism dies and when reporters get laid off and newspapers in some of these small towns shut their doors, there becomes an information vacuum. And I need you to understand me. I'm going to go into some detail about this, because you have to know what I'm about to share with you, because this explains the death of our democracy. Democracy thrives on one thing and one thing only, and it ain't money. It's information. And when you don't have local journalism to hold people accountable and to surveil the powerful, then the powerful can be exploitative and corrupt because no one is holding them accountable. Not to mention, if there is no information, you got to remember some of these public schools in rural areas, them students can't read either now. They're suffering just as bad as we are here in the city. And I'd argue that they need information more than anybody else because they have less opportunity. You can be uninformed and poor in the city of Milwaukee and still actually do reasonably okay. You got transportation that's available to you. You got all sorts of benefits you can get. You can get rent assistance. You can get energy assistance. You can feed yourself and feed your family. If you're in a rural area, you oftentimes don't have all those benefits available to you. And then if you lose your source of local journalism, when the big data center people come in, you don't even know how to hold them accountable because nobody is writing the story of how these big companies and corporations are going to exploit the hell out of those people. But when there is no local journalism, they essentially get a free pass. I got another story here from this fella named Arch Alplin III. You know him? Sound like a good old redneck, huh? Arch Alplin III from Texas. Big old Trumper. Big old Ken Paxton supporter. Big Trumper, big Trump donor. He supports all the Trump candidates. And the worse the candidate, the more money Arch Alplin III gives to these candidates. Guess what he does for a living? He owns Buc-ee's. Guess what he said? He said, oh, he loves rural areas. He loves building Buc-ee's in small towns in conservative states because he can exploit the hell out of their lack of information and their cheap labor. Don't worry, we're going to talk about that too. And some of y'all are excited that a Buc-ee's is coming into the Franklin. I ain't going to no damn Buc-ee's. I don't even go to Quick Trip.
1: Oh, you don't like Buc-ee's?
0: I never been to a Buc-ee's in my life. Where do I go where there's a Buc-ee's?
1: I don't know. It's out of state. The one I went to was in Colorado.
0: I also don't go to gas stations. What am I going to a gas station for?
1: Oh, yeah. I guess you don't have to.
0: You mean to get a ding for that because I don't go to gas station. I don't support foreign oil. There it is. Take a break. Come back. White nationalist leaders gathered in Rome, Italy this year to map out how they could exploit America's collapsing local news industry, openly celebrating the death of community journalism as a golden opportunity to organize unchecked in rural areas. You know who else hates the media? You know who else hates journalism? Trump. You wonder why that is? Because when they go away and when media is discredited, Donald Trump can do whatever he wants to do. And guess what? It's working. The Truth with Sherwin Hughes on 101.7 FM. We'll be right back.
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For Real Sports via YouTube says, no doubt about it, if we want our photos and files, we have to have data centers, which is fine, as long as it's environmentally safe and they provide jobs and pay taxes. Here's the thing, For Real Sports. I'm going to go ahead and make an assumption, and you're not supposed to make assumptions, but I'm going to make one. You probably don't live anywhere near where a data center is going to be built. So if there are some environmental impacts, it's not going to necessarily affect your environment. And so that's a legitimate criticism and argument. But why are you speaking on behalf of people that live in those neighborhoods and those communities? And I ask that question because they never speak on behalf of us. When black neighborhoods got destroyed to build highway systems, not just in Milwaukee. You ever notice if you're on 43 North or South, and let's start you at, say, North Avenue, and you're going North or South on 43. Let's say you're going toward Glendale or you're coming from Glendale going downtown. And as you are proceeding either North or South, and you see the different freeway exits, you see North Avenue, you see Locust, you see the Atkinson exit. Going north or south, if you look to your left and if you look to your right, there's houses, neighborhoods. The freeway goes right through the middle of that neighborhood. We used to live there. Our homes, our businesses. Let me tell you what made it worse. Because of housing covenants that were in full effect when that freeway was built, if you were black and you lost your home, you couldn't even live in Glendale. You couldn't even live in Brown Deer. You couldn't live in Oak Creek, Franklin, St. Francis, Shorewood, Cudahy, or the worst housing covenants were Wauwatosa. They would not allow you by law. Your house just got destroyed, got taken by eminent domain, and you can't even live in the community that freeway is going to connect. Do you think that rural Wisconsinites protested on behalf of us losing our property? They did not. In fact, they have continued to vote against their and our best interests. And I just find it interesting, though. Well, sure, when it's gonna take up all of their farmland. So, develop it. You're not going to stop the expansion of technology. And what I cannot do, and this is just me being Sherwin Hughes and being objective, going to have a level of sympathy for people who live in a town of 400 who still think that Donald Trump is the second coming of Christ, but then tell, you know, these powerful interests, no, don't do that to those poor rural people. I need somewhere to store my photos. They'll be fine. They'll have the water, they'll be fine. They'll get some water and they'll just recycle the water for the cooling. I don't have any kind of an issue with it, but just the irony of it, because those people have rarely, if ever, been helpful to an agenda in urban areas. And they did this, like, black neighborhoods and communities, because we've always lived next to highways and freeways. That's where they usually put black neighborhoods. Also, do a little research on what is called environmental racism. Right, where black neighborhoods are, where they're developed, freeways, because like the exhaust from vehicles, black kids have higher rates of asthma and die from asthma at higher rates than any other racial group. That is because of some environmental racism. Where there were brown fields, where there was toxic waste, where there were companies and factories a century or more ago, they didn't have any idea of environmental regulation. They would just dump poisonous chemicals right on the ground, dump them into the rivers. A lot of times African-Americans would, our neighborhoods would be where the ground and the water was most poisoned. And we have the health disparities that is reflective of that. And they never cared about the environment in which we were in.

0: their damn environment than they ever cared about ours. No, thank you. That's not how the world works, because here's what I have found. Even if you say, you know what, Sherwin, it's a different day and we're more enlightened now and we don't want anyone to be hurt, to be harmed and exploited. And you know what? It's not fair to these small town podunk white folks in rural America who have lost their local journalism, who don't even have the means and tools to fight back against some of these powerful corporations that want to extract their land and take their water. We need to be on their side. Okay, fair enough. I'll humor you. Go out there and help them. Go organize them. Allow these rural people to push back against some of these interests that are coming, exploiting their land and exploiting their cheap labor. You go ahead, be from the city and go out to these small towns anywhere in Wisconsin and fight on behalf of those people. And maybe you score a victory for them. And they can chalk that victory up to pushing this data center out because of all the black people and the brown people from the city of Milwaukee that were going to stand in defense of these rural residents in small town Wisconsin. And yay, we pushed the data center out. They're still going to vote for Trump. Yeah, sure are. Looks like you wasted your effort. Pick your poison, though. White nationalist leaders gathered in Rome, Italy this year to map out how they could exploit America's collapsing local news industry, openly celebrating the death of community journalism as a golden opportunity to organize unchecked in rural areas. Phil Williams, a legendary local reporter from Nashville, reported the development for The Confront, which is a hate Substack. You know, Substack is it's an app or a site where you can just publish all sorts of blogs and websites, etc. At an invitation-only retreat hosted by white nationalist publisher Countercurrents inside the Rome headquarters of an Italian neo-fascist group, propagandist Kevin Deanna told roughly 50 attendees that vanishing local newsrooms means there's essentially no one left to hold governments accountable. And I would push that a step further. Big exploitative corporations are not being held accountable either, because when they come into these small towns, there is nobody there reporting on the story and asking what benefits to the taxpayer, asking how many jobs are going to be created. So they can exploit, and so can those elected officials out there. Quote, you should be fantasizing about this. This is a good thing, Deanna said. A good thing in that there are no more local newspapers in these areas to hold either white nationalists, white supremacists, or even big corporate interests accountable. And quite honestly, they all are probably working together to exploit these rural folk. Now, what you want me to do about it? Even if I go out there and help these people, if I help to tell their story, they're still going to vote against my best interest because, you know, yeah, I was helpful to them. Yeah, I helped them tell their story. Yes, we may have helped them push one of these data centers out, but at the end of the day, they still hate black people. So not worth it for me. For years, white nationalists and neo-Nazi groups have been trying to recruit around the country, and they're often hobbled by who? By local news that puts a spotlight on their efforts. So in the 1980s, during the early Reagan years, when a lot of farms, they had a damn concert because farmers were losing their land in the 1980s because corporate farming was just coming in. It's more efficient. They could buy up all of the land. They could grow more food. And they had the attention of Congress. So corporate farms got a tremendous amount of political power, because they also had very powerful lobbies, you see. And so local family farms that had been operating for 150 years, because there was a point in time where America was, the whole country was fed by our local farmers. Not by Del Monte and some of these other big corporate farms. And so in the 1980s, a lot of these farms were going bankrupt. They actually had a concert called Farm Aid to try and save these local farmers from losing their land to foreclosure. So what happened to some of that land, if we fast forward, a lot of it is office parks. What you pointing at, Xavier? Oh, hold on. Let me get 2 more seconds. I'm over here on a roll. I forget about these damn commercial breaks. White nationalists went to those areas in which those farmers had nothing. They lost their land. They lost their livelihood. And that is where they started recruiting neo-Nazis, where there was economic deprivation. The truth with Sherwin Hughes will be right back.
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0: For years, white nationalists and neo-Nazi groups have been trying to recruit around the country, often hobbled as local news puts a spotlight on their efforts. It also should be noted that economic deprivation is also a really good time to organize for racist and white nationalist groups because it makes a lot of sense. Let's say the economy is not doing well. You could argue now could be one of those times where credit card debt has reached a fever pitch. There was just a story on one of our monitors here in studio about the increased cost of school supplies. Fear not, because if you live in the city of Milwaukee, you ain't paying for not nan, pencil, pen, notebook, folder, backpack, or trapper keeper. Did the kids still use the trapper keeper? Xavier, did you use a trapper keeper? Did you have one? Do you know what that is?
1: I know there's an episode about it on South Park, but no, I did not use a trapper keeper.
0: Good Lord, you're young. Okay. But I think that's another benefit to urban versus rural poverty. Milwaukee is a better place to be poor than Waupaca. Better place to be poor. You still have flat screen TV, the latest iPhone, nice pair of Jordans. I mean, you're not rich, but at least your kids are going to have school supplies. We have so many damn school supply backpack giveaways in the city of Milwaukee. Like, I end up getting backpacks and school supplies. Here you go, Sherwin, in case you decide you want to go back to sixth grade. Here's a backpack and some colored pencils and a protractor. Let's talk to Bob. You're on 101.7 The Truth. How are you?
2: Hello, Sherwin. You know, it's A1 AI. You brought that question up. Trump loves AI, too. And I get kind of suspicious when Trump loves something and you want AI too. I don't want my electric bill to go up no higher. Why don't AI pay for its own electricity?
0: They are.
2: You know what I mean?
0: They are. Bob, they are. There's most regulations require them to either produce their own power or pay for the power they're going to use and invest in the increased electrical grid that they're going to stress. So that's being taken care of.
2: Okay. That's a data center. AI is data center. Am I correct?
0: Close enough. Artificial intelligence needs tremendous amounts of data storage, and the data centers is where a lot of that information is kept. Yes.
2: And you can contact the data center to get your information if you need it.
0: No, you can't. That's not how that works. Not how that works.
2: Oh. Well, you know, I forgot to ask you. Have you paid for that water that you accidentally stole out of that store?
0: Bob, go to Western Union and get your money back. I'm not going to embarrass myself nor yourself going to a damn Western Union, which I don't even know why they still have Western Unions. I thought those went away in the 80s. I'm not going embarrassing myself getting $50 from you. Somebody called that elder abuse. Go get your money back, Bob. I'm never going to pick it up. I'm never going to go get that money, ever. It's going to sit there forever.
2: I'm never going to get it. So it just sit there forever because, you know, think of yourself as a thief. You called in because of your conscience, and it bothered you. And that's why you told your listeners.
0: Bob, do you think and I'm bothered? You know how well I sleep at night here? Why don't we do this, Bob? Since you are so reckless with your money, why don't we do this? This will be a much better use of your money since you don't care where you do it. I'm trying to help you now. Why don't we send a young girl your way, and you can pay for her car note, her rent, her utilities, and her vacations? Because if you're going to be reckless with your money, we might as well get you a young, pretty girl you can give your money to.
2: That's not reckless. That's helping your conscience from you not being a accidental thief.
0: Bob, you know what I'm about to do? I'm about to steal you. I will kidnap you, Bob, and I don't even know if people would even look for you. I'll steal you, and they won't even put out a silver alert. You keep talking. Keep messing with me, old man. Come on. I've been nice to you. I'll come snatch you up, you old one-armed bandit.
2: a radio host that I like is a thief. Look in the mirror and say, I'm a thief.
0: You playing with me, bud.
2: Talk to you.
0: No. You stay on the phone. I'm not done talking to you.
2: You're a thief.
0: What's your address?
2: I can't believe it.
0: Bob, I want to bring you a gift. What's your address? I'm going to stop by after the show. I got something to show you.
2: Oh, man.
0: Bob, what's your address?
2: I threw the ticket away. The money going to stay in if you want to sell it, you're a thief. That's what I have a radio host. I write this a thief.
0: Bob, I'll tell you what. I may be a lot of things, but I am not going to steal money from a senile old man with dementia who put $50 in Western Union and think that I'm going to go and get it. I might be bad, but I ain't that bad now. Anybody want $50? I think you have to say that you're me, though, to go get the $50 from Western Union, because I walked out of a grocery store with a case of water on the bottom of my shopping cart 5 years ago, and I forgot it was there, so Bob has given me $50 to pay for it. You know what I would do with that $50? Probably get a lap dance with it. That's what I would do with it.
1: Is that how much they cost?
0: It depends. $50. I get you probably two of them, two songs.
1: Oh, okay.
0: But I'm not going to go get the money, so why don't we take a break, shall we? And let's regroup. This is why we need local journalism. Because of telephone calls like that, right? Where else would you hear something like that? The Truth with Sherwin Hughes will be back for hour two.
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0: Welcome to Hour 2 of the Truth with Sherwin Hughes, talking about the importance of local journalism. And there are people and there are interests that exploit places in which there is no local journalism, because then they can do a couple of things. They can spread misinformation, and it does not allow elected officials to be held accountable, because democracy runs on information. Think about what you get, ladies and gentlemen, if you have an electorate, if you have voters, if you have what I call the body politic, right? Collection of registered voters, the body of these people, right? They can impact and influence elections either by voting in favor of one candidate, voting in favor of another, or not voting at all, because ultimately in every political contest, someone is going to win. Think about the kind of results that you get when you take away the flow of information to the body politic, and they only make their decisions on whatever campaign ads they get bombarded with. And you also should know that campaign ads are propaganda first. It is getting you to hate one side, to define one side negatively and define your side positively. And they lie. It's a very unusual set of circumstances, because in any other endeavor, if you say something that is patently false about someone, or if you write, if you publish something that is false, if you publish a lie and say a lie, that's defamation, that's libel, and that's slander, but not in political campaigns. It's all considered free speech. Because you would think these candidates would be suing each other left and right when they misrepresent each other's records. And sometimes they just make stuff up. But what they'll do instead of suing, because that'll distract your campaign, and plus the lawsuit will go on much longer than the election actually will, you just make up a lie about them. And imagine if there's no media where you can even have a candidate debate. Now, if the candidate debates that we're going to have, and I believe October 8th, 2026 is, I hope it's not the only one, David Crowley and Tom Tiffany need to debate more than once. Once is not enough. Oh, three times, Xavier said. Good. So there's other dates. That's very important.
1: No, I was saying they needed.
0: Oh, they need three.
1: Yeah, they need three.
0: I agree with that. They need a bunch of them. So a lot of times local news stations, at least around here, there's no shortage of ways to watch these. Well, I shouldn't even say that. It might be on like PBS or something. It's not going to be covered on all the channels. There might be a local television station, maybe, that sponsors the debate. Last debate, I think, that when the Democrats had theirs, WISN Channel 12 sponsored it. But guess what? If you don't have WISN Channel 12 where you live, you ain't watching the debate. Maybe they cover it online. Maybe they don't broadcast it online. Or maybe there's a PBS affiliate that may broadcast the debate. But, you know, the federal government under the Trump administration has been defunding public television, public broadcast, meaning they are further siphoning off information to people. I grew up on public.

0: public television.
1: Sesame Street. Did you know that Sesame Street is a show for black children? Did you guys know that? Where it's set, it's basically set in Harlem. All of the characters, look at all the people that were on Sesame Street over the years, especially back in the early days. Even some of the songs and the jingles, they were very like heavily R&B influenced and very rhythmic. Sesame Street was created because there wasn't enough investment in early childhood education of black children. Can you believe that? They're over here trying to defund Big Bird. That's been a priority of the Trump administration. Doge hit it hard, too, because the federal government found it of great value and great benefit to invest some tax dollars. And it's really, really small dollar amounts. It's like 40 cents a year per person or something is what we invest in public television. But clearly that's a waste of taxpayer money. And so public television has become threatened. That is a way in which you can get unbiased information, either via public radio or public television on broadcast television, et cetera, et cetera. And they've been cutting that off, too. But think about what you get. Think about what the electorate turns into when voters are not informed. And when you demonize the media and you call them fake, that was all a strategy. And we thought that, you know, Trump is just an idiot and he doesn't like the media because they speak negatively about him. They're supposed to. That is what they do. But it's interesting because, so first of all, people didn't know that Donald Trump running for president, he was running for the top law enforcement position in the country. People don't even know that. I'm shocked that people don't know that a president executes the laws passed by Congress. He's a law enforcement executive. That's what he does. And you can't elect a lawbreaker to enforce the law because then the laws will get ignored in favor of criminal codes. And if you take away information from people, they're not going to be able to make informed decisions. You ever had a conversation with somebody who's misinformed about literally any topic? Or they'll use something like an anecdotal response. Whenever somebody gets, I'm going to explain it to you so you can be more aware of it, because you got to stop talking to these people because they're lost causes. And you're not going to be able to change their mind or convince them in a single conversation. Number one, you can't change their mind because they're already dug in on their other side. So that's, have you ever turned a damn Democrat into a Trumper from one conversation? Of course not. You ever turned a Trumper into a Democratic socialist just by having a simple 10-minute conversation? No, it doesn't work that way. Xavier thinks he has. I just think he got lied to, unless you actually saw them vote. So an anecdotal response will be, I could say something like, proven by science, by fact, and by data, people who are Asian they're shorter than people of other races. It's a racial characteristic. Asians, not every damn Asian, but just in general, statistically, data will show that those people of Southeast Asian descent aren't, on average, very tall. Or I could say something like, statistically, people born in sub-Saharan Africa are taller than people from Southeast Asia. And I would just leave it at that, okay? Because that can be proven by science, by fact, by data, statistics, et cetera, et cetera. It's provable. Someone who gives an anecdotal response will say something like, well, I know a Chinese person that's 6'3". So they take the only example that they know and they dismiss science, data, and fact, which clearly tells a different story. If all of the data and the science and the facts and the statistics say, on average, I'm just going to make this up, an Asian person, the average Asian person is 5'7" tall. That's just the average of them, genetically. And then this person says, no, there's Yao Ming, he was 7 feet tall in Chinese. And then they'll use that one example to discredit science, data, and fact. Ladies and gentlemen, that human being is already lost. Or whenever you're talking about something that can be proven, something that can be statistically proven through science and research and a tested hypothesis, all of that smart people stuff, right? So you're saying something that is not only accurate and true, it's backed up by science. And they just give one example. I personally believe, this is a real good one, that the COVID vaccines were not only safe, but they were effective. Okay? I do not encourage you to have this conversation, but if you want to spot the people that you need to remove from your circle, because every now and again, you got to thin the herd a little bit, bring up that conversation. Just say randomly to one of your friends, family members, I don't know, colleagues, coworkers. Remember, be careful when you do this. Just say, I believe that the COVID vaccines were safe and effective. They put microchips in them, and I know somebody that died. COVID vaccines kill people. That was a masterful manipulation of how they did that. Because remember, if people aren't getting information and if they're misinformed and if they have been overruled by their algorithms, oh, here's another one. African Americans are much more likely to get health information from health influencers online than we are from a damn doctor. And you're wondering why we're dying at the rates that we are. If the COVID vaccines were in fact that dangerous, then they kill you. You know, everybody at Fox News, they used to use their platforms to tell you that the jab was going to kill you, all got COVID vaccine so they could attend that White House correspondence dinner. You know that Donald Trump himself even got a COVID vaccine. But here's what they do. They can influence populations that are averse to science, data, and fact, and tell them, oh, the vaccine is going to kill you. Don't get the vaccine. Who do you think? I'm just going to throw this out here just randomly. Who do you think the first damn person that died from COVID was? What race do you think they were in Milwaukee County? Who died at a higher rate? Us. Where was all of the misinformation just thrust on the COVID vaccine? Also us. It was a trick. If the vaccine actually saves lives, why would you tell black people to take it? That's the other part of our racism that we don't seem to understand. Fighting racism in this country is like fighting terrorism. You can't. It's an ideology. It can spread from person to person, from group to group. It lives and grows in ignorance like mold grows in dark, cool, damp places. It is a moving target. I don't know if I'm going to get to it today, but I have a whole like series of articles of how flock cameras and technology has so much racial bias built into it. The racism is now, it's not going to be completely and totally automated. Even has like this list of how African-Americans are much more likely to be misidentified. And when a crime is committed and they're trying to use like facial recognition, there's a whole Netflix documentary on this, on how AI messes up facial recognition when the skin color is darker, leading to African-Americans being wrongfully convicted. There's even technology in some of the, you know, the automatic faucets. We've talked about this a million and one times. So if you use a public restroom and you wait and you have dark skin and you wave your hand underneath one of those automatic faucets to get the water to turn on, most of the time they do. But you ever notice sometimes you wave your hand, you wave your hand, you wave your hand, and the water never turns on? Our darker skin absorbs more light than it reflects. That was built into the technology, but let me tell you where that technology came from. But since it's been exposed by this Netflix documentary, it's AI something, a black lady, an African lady did this. It's a beautiful documentary. It came out probably 2021, 2022, but it's on the racism, the built-in racism in our technology. When the technology was built, there was an assumption that black people don't wash their hands. And so when they built the technology to turn on, when you wave your hand in front of those automatic sensors on those faucets, it didn't detect black skin because they're like, oh, we don't need this technology to turn on when black people wash their hands because they don't. And it would just be too expensive if we accounted for darker skin tones activating these sensors. That's a real thing. And if you think that racism is just a white person saying the N-word, you got no idea. Let's talk to Linda. You're on 101.7 The Truth. How are you?
0: Good morning, Professor. It's a great day in Milwaukee. I want to talk about the AI thing. I've been, really thinking about it, and I see that Virginia is now the capital of data centers, and I was watching a piece on what Virginia is doing. Wow, they have so many, and they offer such low tax benefits, employment opportunities, and services to the community. A whole gym, swimming pool, and other services to the community, such as employment. But I really think we have to start reconsidering that we are going into this AI high technology era. And yes, it's new, and yes, it has, fallacies, and even the flock camera. I don't think we're really listening to the inconsistencies in that. I mean, the fact that a cop can, you know, follow a female, I think that it poses a danger to females in that. But as far as the AI and technology and how it's helping us, we see the benefits. Look at what you're doing. I'm like, wow, you're already ahead of the game. You're learning a lot how to, you know, manipulate the AI and all of it, what it does. But I think that it's also helpful in how college students and also even regular regular education students can benefit from AI chat and what it helps and how COVID has robbed them of the things that, you know, the educational process would have done. AI chat and what it can do and helping them develop those skills that they lost. I mean, I just see that we have to start embracing it, and it's a learning tool, and we have to embrace the learning aspect of it, hopefully to, you know, tweak what we need to tweak. But yes, in the next 5-10 years, we're going to be fully immersed into it.
1: Fair enough, Linda. I agree with you. But also, they're not new. They just recently have become into focus. And here's why I think they've become into focus. Obviously, we need larger and larger data centers because more and more people are utilizing more cloud storage and cloud space. But the reason why you have so many data centers in Virginia, think about where the seat of the American government is. Think about how much information the damn Pentagon needs. They got to store that information somewhere. The federal government, all the different departments, our medical records, our banking transactions, all that stuff's got to be stored somewhere. You can only have a certain amount of computers on site at the actual bank or at the actual hospital. So some of that data's got to be stored off site. But you know who has the biggest data center around here? Potawatomi. The damn casino. And nobody says anything about it. We got 31 data centers in Milwaukee. Don't know why I even say nothing about it. But it's a way in which we can organize and scare people in rural areas.
0: That's what I'm saying.
1: And that is why they're taking and making it a political issue.
0: We have to be able to embrace it according to how we want and the standards that we want. But I see great benefits in a break for homeowners with taxes. I'm trying to tell you. For real, for real. Because I'm tired of homeowners being shouldered and burdened with, and the working class burdened with all of the things that this America, you know, just we're the engine that makes it work. But I'm just tired of having to pay every little thing, man. And I just think that data centers is something that we need to start embracing when it comes to economics.
1: Thanks, Linda.
0: Bye-bye.
1: Bye-bye. Probably not going to happen, but it's a nice thought that if data centers were generating so much money and so much revenue that they could lower our property taxes, or they would be paying, and they are paying property taxes, they are, because whatever land they are buying is taxed. Now, it's in a rural area where property tax rates are a lot lower, but they're probably paying, I don't know, sometimes hundreds of thousands, maybe even millions of dollars per year. But to believe that is going to be enough to offset the property taxes in any one area. Even when we do get a property tax break, ladies and gentlemen, it's like $3 a year, $4 a year, because we get a lottery credit and we get a couple of other credits. It doesn't really amount to much. What AI is ultimately going to do, and there's some evidence of this, is replace actual human workers. And so why would I give people tax breaks or tax incentives when one of the motivations is companies and corporations that can use AI can have less people on their payroll? And if one of the goals and how you make AI profitable and how you can make companies that utilize AI more profitable is by laying off workers, then people and the property taxes that they pay and other taxes that they pay is not going to be a priority. It just, that's just not how the world is going to work. In fact, AI companies are valued at something like $20 trillion, not because they are currently producing $20 trillion worth of profit and revenue. That is the salaries of people who are currently employed in industries that AI could actually replace. But it's one of those things, right, where you got, if you get on top of it and if you can ride the wave, you might be on the cusp of what the next generation of entrepreneurship looks like. You can go right now and search entrepreneurship opportunities with low barriers of entry. How can I make $10,000 more per month working from home? And it'll put together the business plan. It'll give you all the details of where you need to go, where the resources are, where the grants are. It's overwhelming, quite honestly. It really is. But if you were not able to ride that bucking bronco of 21st century technology, then you likely will get left behind. What the future is going to look like, it's not just going to be the haves and the have-nots. It's people that are able to critically think and take advantage of new technologies versus people that cannot. That is going to be the biggest divide, and they call it a digital one. The Truth with Sherwin Hughes. We'll be right back.
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Nazi groups have been trying to recruit around the country, often hobbled as local news puts a spotlight on their efforts. And I'd imagine in some cases when local news puts a spotlight on white nationalist groups and neo-Nazi groups trying to organize, it might actually encourage more people to participate. Whenever the economy is going poorly, racism increases because it's the perfect and most fertile ground to use hate to divide people. If you're out of work or the company, the plant, whatever, moves overseas or lays off a bunch of people because, you know, payrolls are too high and it's impacting shareholder profitability, instead of looking at the policies that are profit over people, people say, oh, no, it's the Mexicans coming over here and they're taking your jobs. That's a very, very easy thing to do. Or, you know, these African Americans are getting all of these opportunities, jobs, free money for college because of DEI and affirmative action. So if you promise economically deprived white people in particular more racism that will stifle minority progress, they will allow someone, or it's more like sleight of hand, where Donald Trump can be incredibly corrupt. As long as you are telling those people who are economically hurting themselves in their own right, that, you know, it's the black people and it's the Mexicans, those are the ones that are taking your jobs. So what I'm going to do here as a Trump administration is I'm going to take away all the affirmative action, all the DEI. And those people who are economically deprived in their own right will feel appeased because at least those minorities aren't getting any opportunities. But you're still out of a job, though, too. You can deport every single Mexican that is in this country. That does not mean that the jobs that they had are going to be filled by you, mostly because we had to get people from other countries to fill those jobs because you didn't want them. I can't remember the last time I saw a white American woman cleaning a hotel room. They're all named Maria, and I love Maria very much. She's very nice. She's a nice lady. She don't want no trouble. We got a lot of Latino, Latina cleaning people here at the 3rd Street Market Hall. We have a, and they always, they never look you in the eye. I'm thinking to myself, ma'am, I'm not ICE. None of them speak English. I feel so bad for them, you know? Because they're over here filling a very necessary need in the American economy. But then at the same time, they're at risk of being deported. And the deportations are terribly mean. Like, you can go to work one day. Maria's got her cleaning supplies. She's wearing a smock. God bless her. She never takes her smock off because her work is never done. She's got her cart. She's got all the lemon pledge she needs. She's got Fabuloso. She's got everything. And then she's just doing, she's cleaning. She's probably humming something in mariachi. She's just cleaning. She's doing her thing. And all of a sudden, ICE shows up and they snatch her up. And that's, and she's gone. And then her kids don't know where she is. Mama, mama. Was any of that racist? Sometimes I lose my ability to decide. Okay, thank you. Because it's not racist. I was giving a tour here of the Market Hall and of our studio. Now, being that I'm not a Good Karma Brands employee, I don't do that anymore. I don't. If I was ever here at the Market Hall hanging out socially, if I was hanging out with friends, I'd always give them a tour of the radio station. But I don't do that anymore. So this is a few months back, probably earlier in the year. I had a buddy in from California, and I wanted to show him the radio station. So I showed him the room that I prepare my shows in. I got this little tiny conference room. It's all secluded. And we walk in there and lights were off. I turned the lights on. And there was one of the cleaning ladies. She was sitting in the seat that I sit in to prepare my show. And she was sleeping. And we scared her. And I think that she thought, like, she started, like, she's speaking Spanish and, like, trying to explain herself. Because, I mean, think about what that could mean for her. Imagine had I told somebody. I could have told her employer she might have been fired, or I could have called ICE and said, oh, there's a Mexican woman in here that's sleeping. And I could tell, like, the sadness in her voice. Look, we walked out. I turned the light back up. I was like, sweetheart, please go back to sleep. I bet you probably work 16 hours a day. But you are able to
create

0: an environment of hatred for a people that have nothing to do why the economy is poor, why somebody is out of a job, why a white person got downsized and why their company closed, instead of taking real responsibility for why that is, you can just blame a minority. And so racism is always going to live in that particular gray area. Whenever the economy is bad because it is favoring the wealthy and the resources that they have and freely share amongst one another are not shared with the rest of the public and the rest of the population, you can take that whole idea and just say, well, it's the Mexicans and these foreigners that are coming over here that don't speak English. They're the ones that are taking your jobs, because it does not take much to get someone to hate someone who is different and who is foreign. And they use it brilliantly, and it's very, very hard to combat that. And also, if we're not teaching the details of who people are and where they come from, teach them about their nations, teach them about their proud histories and their proud heritages. If you don't know anything about those people, you will just believe whatever stereotypes are floating out there about these people in the world. Think about how many stereotypes stick to black people. Just take the stereotype of us eating watermelon, which is delicious, by the way. I love watermelon very much. I sometimes eat watermelon in my kitchen wearing my underwear, and I get watermelon juice all over my chest, and it glistens. I don't care. I want you to visualize that. First of all, watermelons were first cultivated in Africa. They are a fruit that come from our continent. And also, because they require very little to grow and they can be exceptionally profitable, after slavery, black people were looking for entrepreneurship opportunities. Growing watermelons was one of the things that we did. And to stop black people from having economic independence after slavery, they demeaned African Americans eating and selling watermelon. And the reason why they did it is because we were gaining financial independence from it. And the stereotype still sticks to this day. Now, because I know the truth, I'll eat a watermelon while sitting on a white person's lap. But I know black people that will never eat a watermelon in front of a white person. Now, here's the thing. I'm not going to share it with a white person. I will not share my watermelon, but I get watermelon juice on both of us because I don't care. At an invitation-only retreat hosted by white nationalist publisher Countercurrents inside the Rome headquarters of an Italian neo-fascist group, propagandist Kevin Deanna told roughly 50 attendees that vanishing local newsrooms means that there's essentially no one left to hold local governments accountable. Quote, you should be fantasizing about this. This is a good thing, Deanna said. For years, white nationalists and neo-Nazi groups have been trying to recruit around the country, often hobbled as local news puts a spotlight on their efforts. Deanna, who has previously written under pseudonyms promoting a white ethno-state, argued, rural voters offer the best return on minimal investment. Please keep that in mind, because it's not just white nationalists that are taking advantage of people in rural America. Data center companies are doing the exact same thing. Framing them as angry, radical, and politically neglected. Aren't the Democrats saying, oh, we got to bring rural America back into the fold and we need to go and outreach to rural America? Because they are politically neglected and they don't have any local journalism to even tell them what the hell is going on in the world, let alone telling them how they are being exploited by all sorts of interests, corporate interests, business interests, and white nationalism. Take a break, come back, continue our casual little chit-chat. In fact, you know what? I might even take a little look over at the YouTube chat, see what kind of perverted things they're discussing. 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I'll be right back.
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0: Well, I found where all of our text messages have been going. If you text us at 833-212-1017. Probably should have been reading these all along. But it's easier if you just join the YouTube chat. Well, not really, because I don't really read all those either. Just, well, you could call. Well, no, because then I might hang up on you. I don't know.
1: You take all the phone calls.
0: I shouldn't, because people take advantage of that.
1: Good content.
0: Sometimes, like, it is. I'm like, oh, this is fun. Other times, I want to choke somebody. Doesn't take long to choke somebody out, by the way.
1: Yeah, about 30 seconds.
0: Oh, not even. So I guess there's these two arteries that run on either side of your trachea. And so if you, like 10 or 15 seconds of real good even pressure. Like if you put somebody in a sleeper, they're not dead. They're just, now they're easier to murder.
1: Yeah, they're asleep.
0: But yeah, don't murder. Please don't murder anybody. We have enough of that going on. I'm trying to prevent murder if I can. To the best of my ability.
1: You don't believe in Annihilation Island?
0: I don't know. Who do we get to send there?
1: Well, you don't listen to the morning show when Homer describes it?
0: Homer's a bit of a fatalist. He's also a death penalty guy, I think.
1: Yes.
0: He's very hard-nosed when it comes to crime and certain behaviors. I think human beings and our systems and our laws and our judicial system is too flawed to kill anybody. It just shouldn't, because if you talk to families or see interviews from families or get testimony from families after they have, quote unquote, received justice, because 30 years later, the person that, you know, committed a murder where they killed someone in their family.

0: They receive the electric chair. They get lethal injection. The family is just like, yeah, we're still just as sad. I don't know how much better I would feel if, like, oh, Sherwin, the person that harms your friend or your family member is going to get murdered. Like, that's doesn't really help. You know, I guess they can't murder again. That's probably a good thing. But we never get to the root cause of any issue. We just treat, we try to treat the symptoms, or we just create consequences after the fact when someone is committed.
1: You sound like a socialist.
0: I don't sound like no damn commie. I like money. I like profit. I like cheap labor sometimes. I'm just saying, I don't believe that abolishing the U.S. Senate.
1: That's like the extreme. That's like.
0: They are extreme.
1: Yeah, no one, but that's not held by everyone's. That's held by like a very small minority.
0: I also don't think that if I come up with an idea for a better mousetrap and I make a tremendous amount of money and people buy my mousetrap, that because I came up with the idea and I created and I engineered the idea and I figured out how to bring it to market and I went on these different sales calls and did product showcases and I went to trade shows all over the country for 5 years straight and I was losing money and my wife left me because I believed in my dream of entrepreneurship, and if I finally hit it rich and I make $1 billion, I had to give all that goddamn money away to somebody who doesn't want to work. No, thank you. I will be rich. Here's the other thing. You can get mad at all these billionaires all you want to. You use their platforms and we make them rich. It makes no sense whatsoever. I love Amazon. I sometimes scroll on Amazon when I'm bored. I once bought 4 AA batteries on Amazon. They got delivered the same day and I didn't even need no AA batteries. But guess what? We get mad at Jeff Bezos because he's rich.
1: That's because we don't enforce the antitrust laws anymore. A failure of the government.
0: Even if we did, no one would be able to out-innovate some of these real specific technology companies. And even if we did, if we're going to enforce antitrust laws, then I'd say break up Ticketmaster, but that's not going to happen. Between Ticketmaster and Live Nation, they have ruined the concert experience for most American consumers. Now, the good news is there's a lawsuit that's ongoing. It has been determined that Ticketmaster and Live Nation do have a monopoly. Something like 80% of any live entertainment, music acts or sports contests that you see goes through Live Nation and or Ticketmaster. Okay, so who else is going to be able to come into the market literally tomorrow and be able to handle several $1 billion worth of concerts, concert promotions, ticket sales, and build a bunch of venues? Can't.
1: Well, it's kind of like how we did in the 1930s and 40s when we break up these companies. You know, and they become smaller entities.
0: We broke up Standard Oil. That's basically about it. We have a whole bunch of independent gas stations. That's really about it. Sometimes if you have the monopoly, you have the monopoly. Now, what you do, though, is you allow for competition to exist. But sometimes the barrier for competition is so high. Here's an example. Let's say that 101.7 The Truth, better yet, Milwaukee Black Media, has the monopoly on information going to the African-American community, black journalism, black radio broadcasts, et cetera, et cetera. Okay? We have a monopoly on that information because nobody else is providing the same kind of content that we are providing. We monopolize. If you want to advertise to the black community, you'll come here. We have a monopoly on that. And let's say somebody says, even the government will say, that's not fair. We need to have a whole bunch of black radio stations because Milwaukee Black Media is totally not fair. They've got the Milwaukee Courier. They've got WNOV 860 AM. And they've got 101.7 The Truth. And what's our AM? 510 AM? We have the monopoly. And they say, we need other people to come in and start black radio stations because 101.7 The Truth and Milwaukee Black Media has the monopoly. And someone says, yeah, they're a monopoly. We need other black radio stations. Okay, start a black radio station. You're going to need $10 million to even consider it. You got to go through a process to get all the licenses. You got to build a facility. You're going to need a tower. You're going to have to buy a frequency. That's why having a monopoly sometimes is the only way for certain entities to exist. Even though we may have a monopoly on black media and communication to those who are interested in it, in order for there to be competition, the barrier and the price for entry is so high, it makes it impossible. So it's not necessarily our fault that we have this monopoly. In fact, I think it's a relatively good thing because we have no competition. Now, there was a point in time when we had two black radio stations in the city of Milwaukee, WNOV and W.

0: heavy burden, because trying to inform a whole bunch of black people in this city, whew, I'm glad when we started expanding at WNOV. But we hired all the damn people from WMCS, which, hindsight being 2020, we probably shouldn't have. But
1: sounds like we need to speak with Elizabeth Warren.
0: For what?
1: Well, that's her, like, whole thing, you know, breaking up the monopoly. So she'd be able to break it down to us and, you know.
0: Let her concentrate on financial institutions and banking, not necessarily media. Because if we had competition, how they probably would become successful is by tearing down what we are doing. And in some cases, having competition to tear down the existing leader in that industry is good, but here I don't think it would be. Because what used to happen with us in WMCS is they would always pick on us on WNOV, because we were a smaller station. We were, you know, I guess, less known, because what WMCS 1290 hosts would do is they sometimes would fill in for national hosts. So they were very prominent, actually. But they ultimately didn't last. But they used to, like Earl Ingram and I have had a long-standing beef. I guess we're okay right now. Earl Ingram, some of you who may not know him, he used to just call Eric Vaughn's show all the time. And he called so much that he got his own damn show. But he used to, like, talk crap about us, you know? I was like, dude, you're old enough to be my father, bro. Like, you're supposed to be a supportive elder. But yeah, it was a very weird. I think the community ultimately benefited because there was a type of African-American radio listener that preferred WMCS, but then there was a type that preferred what we did at WNOV. WNOV had always been more militant, more Black Panther, more Black nationalists, and that met a need for many, many people in our community. WMCS was much more, you know, corporate, and they didn't get too controversial. But also, we had a freedom and a flexibility at WNOV that WMCS could not dream of. I couldn't. I could get on WNOV back in the day and say anything I wanted for the most part, which, again, not recommended, but there was a freedom that is priceless. The other problem with media, because people have said it to me all these years, oh, Sherwin, you should be national. No, no. Hi, Sherwin, here's a list of stuff you can't say today. You can't talk about black people, white people, Latino people. You can't talk about Trump. You can't talk about Republicans. You can't talk about this coming and this coming and this coming and this coming. So then you end up talking about, hi, do you guys want to get your puppies spayed and neutered? You can get your puppies spayed. They castrate our speech when you work for national media interests. And now it's even worse because Donald Trump has threatened all of their FCC licenses unless you put people that are sympathetic to him and his cause in the higher levels of your management in some of these media companies. But it also goes into the whole thing that's happening with, when local journalism, especially in small town, dies, then other people can control that narrative. And those other people oftentimes don't have the lives and futures of small town folk in mind.
1: Like the Ellensons.
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0: Think about what rural America possesses. Inexpensive land, water, transmission corridors, highway access, relatively low property costs and property taxes, politically influential but numerically small populations, and local governments that are eager for economic development. Now consider what many of those communities have lost. Newspapers, reporters, locally owned businesses, a young population. They've lost tax base. They've lost attorneys specializing in complex agreements, environmental expertise, and sometimes competitive political institutions. A combination like that creates the vulnerability that we see in rural areas. And what I do from my perch is I sit back and I watch the exploitation of these rural areas. And yes, I talk about it. Yes, I comment on it. Also bring up and highlight the ironies of it, because when we as Black people fighting for rights and opportunity and fighting for better schools for our kids and fighting for the ability to not just own a home, but to be able to rent in certain parts of the city, because even renting was closed off to us. Do you think any of those rural folks came to our aid and came to our rescue when we Black people were being exploited? Absolutely not. But here's what everyone needs to see and notice. It's going to fly over most people's heads. The same interests that exploited us are exploiting them, too. We tried to tell you. We've been trying to tell you. The same interests that keep people divided. Because when you think about it, the current rural dweller and the central city Black resident both getting exploited by the same agency, by the same entities, but don't see themselves as united in the fight. But that's on purpose. But we have been trying to tell you about those entities that have been hurting us and harming us and exploiting us, that use racism to keep everybody separate, are harming those rural folks too. And I can't feel sorry for the rural folks. If you didn't learn from the oppression that Black people have suffered through, then you deserve it yourself. Then you'll get it. Because here's the thing. Don't let your empathy, and Black folks, you got to learn this now. Don't let your empathy for someone else deprive them of the lessons they need to learn. It's awful if these rural residents get exploited and their land gets used and their environments get desecrated and their fresh water gets sucked up. And stop trying to make this about us. Like, oh, Sherwin, aren't we energy's bills are going to go up? I did a little tiny little bit of research. In areas in Texas where a data center was in like a 25 or 30 mile radius, their electricity bills went up $60 a year. It's $5 a month. It's $1.25 a week. Buy one less coffee or go out to eat one less time in a year, and you can offset that. But here's the other thing. Don't our energy bills also go up when it gets cold outside, turn on the heat? Don't they also go up when it gets hot outside, you turn on the air conditioning? It's negligible. Now, there's always going to be a cost to additional and new and innovative technologies. As of right now, it is minimal. And that's in a place in Texas where there's hardly any regulation on these data centers. It's more the wild, wild west in Texas than it is anywhere else. Now, we're going to have a lot more regulation here. But even in the worst case scenario, because I think that people in the city who have a whole bunch of other problems to try and figure out want to have like this empathy for people in rural areas, which I'm confused about because they have voted against our and their own best interest. Now, all of a sudden, we feel sorry for them. If they're going to get exploited by the same entities and agencies that have exploited Black people, let them get exploited. Let them feel it. Let them understand it. Let them have a better appreciation for those of us that have been trying to tell them that they are getting screwed over too. But see, they're not going to believe us. You know, because we as Black people who have a tremendous amount of expertise in this area, see, we're not credible because of the color of our skin. And so I say, okay, I'll let them get exploited all day long. And then they're going to say, why didn't you tell us? Why didn't you warn us? No. You don't want to hear it from us. Sometimes you have to let people suffer. Because if you always help them, if you bulldozer parents and helicopter parent white folks in rural areas, then they're never going to learn the lessons that they should about who really is doing the exploiting in America. And if they didn't learn that the same entities that threw crack in our neighborhoods, flooded their small towns and rural areas with prescription drugs and got them all hooked on heroin and now it's fentanyl, if they didn't learn from how the crack epidemic impacted us, then what do you want us to do? They're learning their lesson. Don't deprive them of the lessons they need to learn about exploitation. It's going to make them better people in the long run. You don't need to have empathy all the time. Let them learn that lesson. The Truth with Sherwin Hughes will be back for hour three.
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0: With Sherwin Hughes. Talking about all the things. When it's all said and done, the year 2026 is going to be a monumental year in terms of news and happenings and political victories and losses. I mean, just already, we're in August. We had the rise of democratic socialism once again here with Francesca Hong's historic run for governor of Wisconsin. But then you also had the incredible comeback story of David Crowley, who may get elected the first African-American governor in the state of Wisconsin. If I'm not mistaken, post-Reconstruction, I think maybe only 5 or 6 African-Americans have ever served as a governor of a state. So it is a political position that is relatively rare for a black person to achieve. I'd imagine in the stories of the year when we recap them right around New Year's Eve, because I usually do a year in review radio broadcast to look at some of the stories that we probably forgot about. Because when you live in this 24-hour news cycle, what made news last week is forgotten about today. And what's going to make news next week is something we never could have imagined in a million years. So it's always fascinating to go back and review some of the stories that we talked about. I'd imagine teen takeovers and Brady Street and Water Street and all of the fights. I know that I'm going to bring up the fight at Bastille Days for the rest of my natural life because I asked y'all one thing. I don't ask you for very much now because I don't want to get disappointed. Don't fight at Bastille Days. And what did you do? So I'd imagine that's probably going to be one of the many stories that we're going to tell when we're looking at the year that 2026 was. Also, data centers, right? Now coming into focus. It's a big deal for some folks, people in the city of Milwaukee that have had data centers, I don't know, for the last decade or so. Now, all of a sudden, we're being very concerned. Why do we care about rural areas? Ain't got nothing to do with us. And plus, we need the data centers to be built because the increased cloud storage that we are all responsible for. Got to put that data somewhere, right? But what I say is if these people in rural areas are going to be exploited by corporate interests and powerful political interests, and because these rural areas have lost their local journalists, who are we to provide to deprive them of the lessons that they're going to learn about exploitation? Because we've tried to tell them who these entities are and what they have done to us, and they just turn the other cheek. Let them get exploited. That's an unfortunate thing, but don't you have to sometimes let people learn their lessons? Like, a hard head makes a soft ass, right? We could tell people, like, hey, you need to be wary of these big, powerful interests. You need to be wary of the deregulation environment that Donald Trump is able to thrive in. You also need to be very concerned, small-town people in rural areas, that the lack of local journalism, you have no defense against some of these agencies and some of these entities that are coming in, taking your land and taking your water. Because you don't know the details of what's going on. You don't have anybody fighting for you or telling you the story about how you are all getting exploited because local journalism has died in your community. At the same time, some people are okay with that. And let me tell you why. This is also a catch-22 for folks in those rural areas. They believe Donald Trump, when he said, oh, the news is fake, fake news, it's all a bunch of lies. If Donald Trump is over here saying that the affordability crisis is a hoax made up by the Democrats, and you don't have a local newspaper or a local journalist saying, no, in our town, this is how much more things are costing, and actually doing a story about the increase of prices in your small town. If you don't have that story, if you don't have that newspaper to read or that news website that's reflective of the sentiments of people in your town, then you're likely to believe Donald Trump over your own goddamn wallet. And I say, let those people get exploited. Once they're broke and they're politically bankrupt, then they'll be like, oh, wow, we got exploited too. And then we as black people can say, welcome to the party. They still wouldn't want to work with us, though, because they hate our guts. A multinational technology company may arrive in a small town with no

0: newspaper with attorneys, engineers, lobbyists, consultants, and economic development specialists. A town of 500 or 5,000 might have a part-time mayor, several trustees, and no reporter regularly covering City Hall. Have you ever noticed that in some of these small towns and rural areas, like the mayor is also the city attorney that's also the librarian that also serves on the damn council and serves on the school board, and they're all extremely part-time? I never understood that, because representing people should be a full-time job, because the job never stops. If you want to be an alderperson, like in Glendale, I think you get like $500 a year or something. Or if you go even further out into some remote counties, maybe in central Wisconsin or way up north, sometimes these are volunteers, or they get paid very, very little, and they're extremely part-time. If you don't have full-time legislators and executives, then they simply can't dedicate hours of the day to making sure that they are legislating on behalf of their communities in which they were elected to represent, because they got to go somewhere else and make money. That's a problem, too. At least in Milwaukee, we have full-time elected officials. Now, we may not agree with what they do. We may think they should be doing more, or they're failing at their jobs, but at least they exist round the clock. Because if we had part-time alderpersons, we would be represented even less than we are right now. And if you think they're not doing a good job right now, imagine if they had other full-time jobs where they wouldn't even attend council meetings because they're somewhere else working. Northwestern University's Metal Local News Initiative found that in 2025, 212 U.S. counties had zero local news source at all. That's actually dreadful, ladies and gentlemen. 212 U.S. counties have no local news source at all. Another 1,525 counties had only one. Roughly 50 million Americans live with limited or no local news at all. Newspaper employment has fallen by 75% in the last 20 years. Most importantly, for the discussion we're having, you guys have heard of a food desert? There's no food. You can't get any food. Or it's not healthy food. Now we have this thing called news deserts. And guess where they are? Rural America. 212 U.S. counties had no local news at all. Another 1,525 counties had only one. 50 million Americans live with limited or no local news, meaning they don't have the ability that we have here. And I pride ourselves on this. We executed better some days than other days. We get to surveil power. That is what we are supposed to do. And here's the thing. It's very personal for us, and you may like David Crowley, and you may like this alder person. You may like this mayor. You may like this elected official. That's not the point. You can like them. And quite honestly, I like most of them. Most of them are really, really nice people. But it's the merits of their policies and their positions that I disagree with. And I'm able to do that and still like them as a person. I have had knockdown, drag out political disagreements with people and gone and had a drink with them for happy hour that exact same day, because we can separate and compartmentalize. I respect their position as legislators and executives, and they have a job to do. And, of course, they have interests that they need to cater to, and their interests are not always the public. I'm mindful of that. But I also have a job to do as well. And I got to tell these folks when I have these conversations with them, usually offline and off the record, that I talk to their constituents more frequently than they do. And so I may fundamentally disagree with some of their positions, but I am coming from an informed place of talking to their constituents on a daily basis. In fact, they should want someone to hold them accountable, because look what happens when you do not have media holding the very powerful accountable. You have the exploitation of the U.S. Constitution, which Donald Trump, he wakes up every day. He's like, what am I going to screw up today? What can I do today? Ain't nobody going to stop him. Except for the voters. Now, they have an opportunity to do so, provide some kind of guardrails and have some kind of checks and balances because, you know, our government is supposed to operate under a system of checks and balances. But they've been gone. He has taken over the Republican Party. Now, it's obviously worst case scenario, but also it's a Democratic Socialist could do what MAGA did. And I don't think the Republican Party as an institution that's 160 years old is better off for it. When the tail wags the dog, when the extreme minority of your party sets the policy and sets the tone for the entire party, that is a problem because it becomes cultish and it does not represent the majority of the people. And if I can prevent something like that happening from the Democrats, because where is this nation if both political parties, and there's only two, become ruled by their extremes? I don't think that that benefits folks. And then also keeping in mind in some of these small rural towns, if they've lost the journalists that can critically think about what the Republicans are doing, what the conservatives are doing, and how close they are with corporate interests, and how someone in a small town with no local newspaper is going to lose their land and lose the rights to the environment in their own community because a big data center is coming in. If there's nobody to tell that story and be critical of those elected officials and of those corporate entities, those people are going to get exploited. And the replacement isn't necessarily another professional journalist, as 212 U.S. counties have no local news at all. Another 1,525 counties had only one. To put that in perspective, there's only 3,100 counties in all of America. Half of the counties in America only have one local journalism source. That is awful for democracy, because if you can't get your information from somewhere local, because all politics are local. But what if there's nobody covering it? What if there's nobody covering City Hall? Now, I don't want to get too specific here because I don't want to get myself in trouble, because I realize people are sensitive. I probably shouldn't say this, but whatever. I want people to call this program and participate in this program to be critical of elected officials that aren't doing their job, no matter who the hell they are. And when we stifle that, we are doing a disservice. We may have received a phone call, I don't know, some time ago. Maybe you guys remember it, maybe you don't. I know I do. And I don't think it happened on my show, but it happened. Maybe it did, I don't know. And a person called in and they were critical of a particular elected official. And they got legitimate complaints, right?
1: That's the morning show.
0: But because that particular elected official is, I don't know, beloved or whatever, like beloved personally, they dismissed that caller's complaints about them. We should not be in that business. Someone has to hold them accountable. And that is literally what our only job is. Do you guys think it's an accident that the only industry named and protected in the U.S. Constitution is free press? The media. It is a business. It is a business, indeed. But it's constitutionally protected, because even those wealthy, elite, actually very liberal, slave-owning men knew that there had to be independent agencies to keep the powerful accountable. That is why freedom of speech and the press is protected. That is very much on purpose. And that stuff is in the First Amendment. The only industry that's protected by the Constitution. That shows how important it is. So just think now, with half of the counties in America with no local journalists, or they only have one local news outlet, how dangerous and detrimental that is to our democracy. Kamala Harris tried to run on that, like, oh, Donald Trump is going to end democracy. Nobody even knew what the hell she was talking about, because quite honestly, I don't even think you have enough either civics in public schools or local journalists to demystify and explain to people in small towns what that actually means. Trump was able to do it. A 2026 Medill survey found that, Medill is the journalism school in Northwestern, found that 51% of daily news consumers living in news deserts got local information from non-journalistic sources such as social media, influencers, their friends, and their family. 80% of America's news desert counties are in rural America. That is a statistic that should shock everybody. So we have food deserts here in the city, and look what food deserts do. Look at the unintended or maybe intended consequences of just having a food desert. Health disparities go up. You know, people are being made sick by the fast food that's available. When you don't have food access in your neighborhood, in your community, there's a burden and how much further you have to travel. If there's a higher expense, if you need to go to a grocery store, because if you live in a food desert, then costs are put on your back as a consumer. You got to travel further, et cetera, et cetera. And there's consequences to that. The same, just like a news desert, there's consequences to that as well. And it's the exploitation of vulnerable people that do not have any agency, any entity that allow them to surveil power, to hold them accountable, to actually tell the story, and to give the residents information that they will need to fight back and defend themselves. So if you take the journalism away, people are incredibly vulnerable. They are. Imagine a hyperscale data center developer approaching a rural county. 25 years ago, a local newspaper might assign someone to ask, who owns the company? How much electricity will it consume? How much water? Who's paying for the new transmission infrastructure? What tax exemptions are being offered? How many permanent jobs will actually exist? Are negotiations occurring behind closed doors? Who donated to the county officials negotiating the agreement? Will residential utility customers subsidize infrastructure necessary for the project, et cetera, et cetera, et cetera? You take away local journalism, those questions never get asked. Without local journalism, questions frequently depend upon citizens discovering those issues for themselves, oftentimes when it is too late. Local journalism isn't just information. It is the surveillance of power. 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I'll be right back.
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0: Real Sports says, did you see the story about the residents not wanting the sit-go on Holton and Burleigh to reopen because it would be open 24 hours and they feel like it will bring the wrong crowd? I sure did see that, For Real Sports. And I believe that that should be taken into consideration, because you got to be real careful with 24-hour stuff in the city of Milwaukee, especially in certain neighborhoods that already have, let's just say, some social challenges. I know that I wouldn't want no 24-hour gas station in my neighborhood. That's just a breeding ground. Or if it's just a sit-go in general, I feel like more murders occur near a sit-go than maybe, say, an Amoco or a Mobil. That's just me. Don't really hear about a lot of murders happening in the parking lot of a Shell station. There's something about a sit-go that's kind of dangerous. I don't know where there's more crime, outside of a nightclub or in the vicinity of a sit-go that's in a central city neighborhood in anywhere urban America. Reginald, he just says stuff. Can I just read his comments here? Someone ring up Willie Nelson quickly. Get Cheech and Chong on the line while you're at it. Not talking about marijuana. Is that what you're referring to weed? We missed that boat. Legalizing marijuana is not the fantasy that you all think it is. Now you're starting to see the unintended consequences of it. You think that it would make things in Wisconsin better? Do you realistically believe that legalizing marijuana, because the kids will get it, and I don't think they need more drugs. They're already smoking it anyway. And the fantasy about the revenue is a joke. When legal marijuana was a rare novelty, I think Colorado may have been the first to legalize recreational. There's a bunch of states that legalized recreational. It was either because they defied and disrespected federal law when Barack Obama was president, or Barack Obama turned a blind eye to it and did not use the federal government to enforce the schedule, the drug schedule. It's one or the other. So when legal marijuana was a novelty, like, oh, my God, I can go to a dispensary and buy weed. It's so neat. People would travel to Colorado to buy marijuana, to go into a store and actually purchase marijuana where people have been buying it off of the street since the beginning of time. That's when you had tremendous amounts of revenue, when you had marijuana tourism, and they actually booked tours. You could book a flight. You could get on a bus, and it'll take you to different dispensaries, because when it was new, I don't know. I mean, if you go to Prop 215 in California, marijuana's been legal in California since the 90s, so it ain't necessarily new there. But in other states that legalized recreationally, it was a really big deal. Now it's legal everywhere. And the taxes that are levied on whatever amount of marijuana you're buying are so exorbitant that whoever you're getting your weed from now is likely going to be cheaper. And so all of this revenue, like, oh, if we legalize marijuana, Wisconsin will be able to pay for roads and bridges and schools. Maybe 10 or 15 years ago, yes. Now, no. If anything, if it's more expensive in Wisconsin, people will continue to get their legal pot where they're getting it now. In Illinois, there's certain dispensaries in Illinois right across the Wisconsin border. They're waiting on you, too. Right when you cross the border, you got a dispensary. If you show a Wisconsin ID, you automatically get 20% off. That likely will continue, even if Wisconsin legalizes it. But I don't know if there's a political motivation for it now like there was.
1: Do you smoke marijuana?
0: I have. Now it's too potent now. There's no enjoyment. Plus,
1: yeah,
0: I need to be mentally sharp. And it just makes you stupid. It's what I call it, dope.
1: Have you ever watched the movie Reefer Madness?
0: All the 1930 propaganda film?
1: Yeah, that's what I watched. And ever since then, I just, no weed for me. I don't want to turn into a werewolf.
0: I mean, it's been smoked for 10,000 years. But it also, it's more common, I think, in a younger generation than alcohol. Bar owners will tell you they don't sell liquor anymore. You can't have the same profit that you had some time ago if you had a bar or a nightclub. These kids are not drinking. Well, they're all coming to the club high. Everywhere you go, you smell marijuana. I think it's overrated, but what do I know? Let's talk to someone who probably does smoke marijuana on the regular. Al from Sherman Park. You're on 101.7 The Truth.
2: Hey, how you doing, Sherwin?
0: Good.
2: I barely drink anymore. I'm at that age where I can't recover, so just leave it out. The crisis in journalism, I don't think it has anything really to do with the publishers reducing staff so much as people stop buying the newspaper because you don't trust the journalists anymore. I mean, journalist trust is way down. Because I remember the first time I realized that these people don't always get the story straight was I was reading something that was like 20 years ago and Gary George was in trouble. And at that time, he lived in the Catholic Knights Tower and my mother was the leasing manager, building manager for Catholic Knights. And I'm reading something in Bice's column with my mother's name in it regarding Gary George. And I called my mother and said, Mom, did you give Dan Bice this quote? No, I never gave him any quote. I don't remember him calling. And that's when I learned journalists will twist things to fit a narrative. And then in the recent years, you had, what was his name, Brian Williams demoted. You had, who was head of, took Walter Cronkite's seat after he left, Dan Rather. And these people getting caught in lies and fabrications, and then they already have some of their own biases, and you can look at and you can see the biases just drip through their stories, and you just no longer trust what they say, and you move on to other news sources, such as what's popular now, the YouTube streamers, Tim Pool, and some of the journalists have gone on their own and started their own production companies. So I think journalism has to blame themselves for a lack of trust and then the people just not buying the product anymore.
0: All right.
2: Okay. All right.
0: Thank you. Have a good day. Okay, then.
1: He said Tim Pool.
0: He's also.
1: That's automatically like, wow.
0: A gay black Trumper.
1: Yeah.
0: Take what he, you know what I mean? Take confused. What he says with a grain of salt. And so, of course, there's going to be some bias, but that's why it's good to have other journalism outlets. There was a point in time where Walter Cronkite was the most trusted person in the United States. In fact, when he said in 1968 that the Vietnam War was lost, Lyndon Johnson was like, I'm not running for president again while this war is going on, because if we've lost Cronkite, we have lost the nation. And so I would also say this, and I'm glad he said what he said, and I wasn't going to challenge him because I really don't have time today for all that. You think that somebody who's on goddamn YouTube is an actual journalist? Do you think that social media influencers putting content out there for hungry consumers to gobble up, you think that stuff is researched? There is some integrity in the art form of journalism and where people are getting their information.

information from now. There is not. It's about likes and clicks, and it does not have to be true. And you may not like one particular story, but then you have another media outlet that may tell the other side of it, because it's not about going to one entity and getting all of your information. You have to compare. Like, there's some people, I don't know why, they'll listen to Fox News and they'll go listen to MS Now, or they'll go listen to CNN because they want to see where all of the different perspectives are. Maybe the truth is somewhere in the middle. But when you lose local journalism on real specific issues, like what is happening to a community, what the unintended and intended consequences of a development are, if you don't have a reporter in the room asking those hard questions, because most normal, regular people don't even know how to ask questions. They don't. Most people are not critical thinkers. And so there is an obligation when you are dealing with people that are vulnerable. And as long as you have media deserts and news deserts, people are incredibly vulnerable. Here's what I've come to find out over the years of me doing the thing that I'm doing every day. If we say it enough, you'll believe it. And that's a horrible thing to have to admit. If I sat here and repeated every single day for 3 hours a day that COVID vaccines are going to make you sick and they're going to hurt you and there's microchips in them, I promise you people will believe it. Now, not everybody, but somebody will. That's the problem. There are some, and a lot of them exist online. They are not credible enough to provide information to vulnerable people, because without information, we die. Without information, you don't even know how to take care of your health. You ever wonder why there's no type 1 diabetes in some of these third world countries? Like, you never hear about it. I mean, there's other health ailments, obviously, especially when the United States puts sanctions on nations. Sanctions, by the way, means if there's an American company that makes a particular medicine and we have sanctions on your country's not going to get insulin. That's what sanctions are. So sanctions kill children. Just please be mindful of that when you hear, we're going to put sanctions on a country, because Americans and American companies make a lot of stuff, especially pharmaceuticals. But if there is a sanction on a country, any American company is literally prohibited from selling their products, their services, and sometimes their medications to those foreign nations. It's really, really a bad deal. It's not ideal. But the reason why there's no type 1 diabetes in some of these third world countries, because all the kids die. Isn't that crazy? There isn't any type 1 diabetes because the kids get it and then they're dead. We are particularly vulnerable. There's a story in a Pew Research Center, pewresearch.org, where African Americans and Latinos are more likely to get information about our health on the internet from influencers than from an actual doctor. Now, I don't know about you, but I don't think that somebody like Dr. Oz or RFK should be providing information about health to the American people. But that's just me. You guys like it, I love it. It is what it is. Local journalism isn't just information. It is the surveillance of power. A newspaper reporter sitting through a boring county board meeting may seem economically insignificant. But that reporter is effectively a full-time representative of citizens who cannot attend every zoning hearing, every utility proceeding, every school board meeting, and developing authority session themselves. Remove the reporter and you remove a layer of oversight. So we still are fortunate in that the Milwaukee Journal Sentinel does do something right. They still have a number of education reporters. It is their job to focus on NPS, what they're doing, how much money they're getting, how much money they're spending. A lot of times the statistics that we get about how the school district is performing is by this meticulous and painstaking research that is done by local journalists. And they go to school board meetings and they report back, because here's something else that I know about school board meetings. Y'all don't go to those either. Could you imagine this? Just think about this for a second. I'm going to take a break. If we didn't have any local journalists covering what the NPS board was doing, we would have literally no idea how taxpayers are getting robbed absolutely blind, and we have nothing to show for the return on our investment. There are stories you can read about what the school board meeting was about, what took place, when the next meeting is. So if you decide to attend, you at least have that option. But if there's nobody in the room, imagine if nobody was covering NPS.

0: how much more exploitation of our tax dollars and of our students they'd be doing. Imagine if there was no local journalist telling us that black students are less than half the population of MPS, but are 92% of the suspensions and the expulsions. Imagine if we didn't know that statistic. We would just think these damn black kids are stupid and cutting school every single day. Local journalism matters. All politics are local. Take a little break, come back. It's this other story that it's been around for a couple of weeks now. I'm scared to talk about it. It's not anything local here. Hang on a second. What kind of, I only got 30 minutes left.
1: Yeah, you got two segments.
0: Two segments ain't enough time. Is it enough time? Maybe I have to save this one for Monday. Are you guys familiar with Lindsay Clancy?
1: Yes.
0: This white woman that apparently had a little taste of the postpartum. Sent her husband, clear thinking enough to send her husband out to pick up food for the family, and murdered, strangled to death her three children. I think they were ages 8 months to maybe 6 or 7 years. Murdered her kids, okay? Admitted it, I had postpartum and I needed a lot of help. Was on a cocktail of medications, had been going to a psychiatrist, a psychologist, trying to get over the postpartum. And here's what's crazy. She was a labor and delivery nurse, had three kids, murdered her kids, okay? Then tries to kill herself by jumping out of a second-story window, didn't kill her, now she's just paralyzed in a damn wheelchair. Okay, and here's what's the most shocking thing about this story. Believe women. Hi, I'm Lindsay Clancy. I killed my three children. No, you didn't. I have a story about a damn rally where 300 women showed up to support a woman that murdered her kids. Because we have to pay attention to mental health. They are literally excusing this woman for committing one of the worst atrocities a human being can commit. Oh, if you ever heard the 911 call when the husband came back to find his baby's dead, my God. And there was a rally in support. Help me understand where I'm at. And of course, it was all white women. Y'all sure you want to be allies with them? And then the interviews they did with these women. She needed help. It wasn't her fault that she strangled her kids with an exercise band one by one. They had a rally in support of a woman who murdered her kids. No, they're all wearing pink shirts like it's a cancer rally. I can't. That's why I haven't been talking about this, because I will go insane to rally behind. Please, for a moment. Friday. Take a moment and think about if a black woman murdered her three kids. Do you think that we would be coming and having a damn rally and saying she needed help? She couldn't be responsible for that. We would want to kill her ourselves. Now, we may not care a lot about our kids and our teenagers, but you can't kill them. A rally to support. That's insane. I got to take a break. Said I wasn't going to talk about that, but it's infuriating. The Truth with Sherwin Hughes. Will be right back.
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0: Got some flock camera information for you. It's a real good way, if you're a cop and you want to stalk a woman, you can flock camera her to see her cheating in real time, which is pretty cool. I don't know if you guys know how insane some police officers are.
1: So you're pro-flock?
0: I'm not. We live in a surveillance state because we actually love it. We love all these cameras everywhere. We love recording stuff and getting the video footage of everything. We don't care about privacy anymore. We signed our privacy away back with MySpace. We don't care. Why do you think all this stuff is free? If something is free, if social media is free, I've never paid for Instagram before. I've never paid for the Facebooks. Never paid for any of that stuff. If you're not paying, then you're the product. We freely share our data, and they can advertise to us and market to us, and Instagram is listening to you. We don't care about that. Data from Oak Park, Illinois, which is just south of where we are here in Milwaukee, showed that 84% of drivers stopped in flock-related traffic incidents were black, which is outrageous, given that they, black people, only make up 19% of the local population. An Electronic Frontier Foundation report suggested police officers use language when searching through flock video logs that, quote, mirrors long-standing patterns of discriminatory policing. For example, officers use phrases such as suspicious behavior or high crime area to justify additional surveillance in predominantly black, Latin, and Native American communities. They also found that officers targeted ethnic minorities such as Romani people and used the term as Roma or Gypsy. And by the way, the word Gypsy is censored. Like, I can't say Gypsy? What's wrong with that? That's a naughty word. Whole bunch of words I can't say anymore. In fact, you know what?

0: camera. I got a goddamn flock camera in a parking lot. Okay. And we know what flock is being used for. It's being used to surveil people. It's the make and the model of your vehicle. It gets all this information, gets your license plate, and it's stored in a database. And you basically are, you are tracked in that vehicle. All right. So then think about this for a second. So they recently told us that they were going to eliminate their flock cameras. They did it damn Juneteenth Day shoot around from 5 until midnight. Like, come on out, everybody. Come on out, black people. You know, we want to have an event where black people can come and shoot their guns. Really? Every damn black person that went there, you're not being surveilled. Congratulations. I knew it was something going on with that when they were having a Juneteenth night shoot around. I'm like, I like to shoot guns just as much as anybody, but I ain't no damn fool. Y'all been flocked. Well, flock you too. Go flock yourself. Mass surveillance is concerning in its own right, but when used in a society where prejudice against black people persists, it's a recipe for disaster. So this article comes courtesy of levelman.com, and they're talking about how racism, as which we are trying to fight it, has been mechanized and weaponized in the technologies that we use every single day, including flock cameras and earlier, I got the name of the documentary. It's called, I think it's called Coded. Coded Bias. Don't know if it's still on Netflix. It came out in 2020, but an African-American woman is, she does this documentary and it's a really, she does a great job with it. That shows how racial bias is built into technology. So now that racism is automated, it can kind of run on an autopilot. One of the examples is, as a dark-skinned person, you may wave your hand underneath an automatic faucet, and it may not turn on. Sometimes they do, sometimes they don't. And because when those technologies were created, it was created not to be able to read darker skin and turning on the faucet at these automatic faucets you may see at a public restroom. Because the creators of that technology didn't think black people washed their hands. And so the sensors are not sensitive to darker skin. And that is just one of many, many examples of how racism is now built into the technologies that we use. So if we're going to have a legitimate beef about technology and artificial intelligence, it should be that, not what small rural town is getting a data center built in their backyard. I'm going to take a break, come back. Continue our little chit-chat. 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I'll be right back.
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7: Let's talk to Russ. Russ, you're on 101.7 The Truth. How are you?
8: I'm okay. How much so?
7: Doing good. What's on your mind, Russ?
8: Okay, yeah, I was reminded of when you talked about the lady that killed her kids and the rallying behind her. I was reminded of a while back, this black lady, I think it was down in Florida, was in a minivan and she was trying to drive her kids into the ocean. She was driving toward the ocean and they stopped her. But long story short, they were trying to charge her with attempted murder. And she was going through some kind of depression or whatever. But they wanted to charge her with attempted murder. I don't know if you remember that.
7: I sure do. And I think that she got off with an insanity plea. But make no mistake, the prosecution is also trying to charge Lindsay Clancy with the murdering of her children as well. So she's definitely being charged. The question is, are they going to deem her mentally insane and just commit her to an institution, or is she going to go to prison for the rest of her lives? So trial is still going on, actually.
8: I thought about that. It was clear that this lady had the black lady, it was clear she had that there was some mental problem going on with her, some kind of, you know, psychological thing going on with her. But they were still going to try to do attempted murder, and they were trying hard, if I remember right.
7: Well, because it was attempted murder, so that's the right thing to do, correct?
8: But it was like she was trying to kill herself and everybody, herself and her kids. And, you know, it was a bit of a murder-suicide type thing.
7: So are you saying she should not have been charged with attempted murder?
8: Not attempted murder. That is a clear insanity plea. I think the insanity plea would have been the right thing do, because there was clearly something wrong with her. You know what I mean?
7: Maybe she just her killing herself. I think that's one thing. But when you have your kids in the car, you're trying to murder your children, and those children who are helpless need justice. I think it's easy for us to say, oh, there must have been something wrong with that woman. Why do we always default to that? You understand that some women hate kids? Some women hate their own kids. I know women that wish they never had kids. We shouldn't always default to think like, oh, there must be something wrong with her. Why do we assume that women even like children? You know how many women are opting not to have kids? And we need to actually look at that very carefully, because women don't always like kids. And women will sometimes hate their own kids. Look at how they raise them sometimes. I appreciate your call, Russ. Like, let's not default. Because if a man kills three kids, oh, give him the electric chair, kill him. He ain't going to get all he was insane. Or he was going through. He lost his job. And if anything, we might give that excuse to a mass shooter. Oh, the mass shooter, he was going through a bit of a depression. His girlfriend broke up with him, so he killed 49 people in a movie theater. I think this woman, just because they go through the whole psychological record, she was going to a therapist because she couldn't understand why she hated her kids so much. So we want to give her an automatic out, like, oh, maybe she had have been going through the postpartum depression. And then they took it a step further and created a new one, postpartum psychosis. She hated her kids.

0: If you're ever around kids long enough, put it this way. You need a break. You know what I mean? Because kids, oof, they just don't, they just keep on. The kids be kidding. You know what I mean? Let's talk to, hi, Sandra. How are you?
1: I'm just fine. How are you doing?
0: I'm doing good. What's on your mind?
1: You're talking about the kids and the women hate the kids. I think maybe she might have said the kids look like the father. Maybe she hated the father and the kids look like the father. So she felt maybe something was wrong.
0: Or maybe, hold on, Sandra. Let's not bring him into it because he's the biggest victim of them all. What if she just hated her kids and nobody else's fault? She just like, yeah, I wish I wouldn't have had this many kids. Kids are terrible. I hate them.
1: She could have gave them up. Why couldn't she give them up?
0: Yeah, because if you got a husband, you can't exactly give the kids up when there's a husband.
1: Well, then give them to him and divorce. I mean, that's solutions.
0: Exactly. She exercised one of them.
1: Well, that's the wrong one. And now she's paralyzed. How about that? Yeah, she's getting a big payback.
0: So the husband comes home. So she sends the husband out to go get food because she wanted to kill the kids alone. He comes home and sees his wife laying on the ground, not dead, but paralyzed. And he's like, all right, where are the kids? And she's like, they're in the basement. And then he goes in the basement and finds his three, essentially his babies, dead. Like, that is a nightmare. You should hear the 911 call. You'll have a whole different opinion. This woman is a monster. Mm-hmm. But my point is, there's a rally supporting her and thinking that she needs, well, we got to help her because you can't. I think it's a threat. It's a threat that if you ignore, quote unquote, maternal mental health, and if you ignore women, they'll kill the babies. I think it's just the supreme and extreme need for attention. Whether she was mentally unstable or not, I think she had very clear presence of mind when she murdered those kids.
1: But her mother says she had said it to the mother before. So her mother's on the news and said her daughter had mentioned that to her. So, I think she had a clear mind when she did it, but, you know, maybe they can figure it out, but too late now. The kids are dead. But anyways, you said this was going to be a surveillance state, which it is. How come we still have so much crime if they can see everything?
0: Surveillance doesn't prevent crime. It just makes it easier to catch people that committed it. If I'm going to go kill somebody, a camera is not going to stop me from driving to the house of the person I want to go kill. Like, you'll have my vehicle and my license plate and you'll have all of that stuff, but you're not going to stop me from actually committing the crime. It just makes it easier to catch people.
1: They make like they can't see who did it, and they want us to rat on them. And they got the cameras. I mean, one of these cameras was at my house about a week or so ago, and everywhere I moved, it moved. It was the thing that fly in the air. You know what I'm trying to say.
0: A drone?
1: Yeah. If I move this way, it moves that way. If I move this way, it moves that way. I went into the house and stopped at my door. So they can see everything. They got helicopters up there.
0: That might have been one of your neighbors.
1: It could have been. But I think more it's the, you know, the government. Because I don't trust them no way. But I'll talk to you another time. I know you got to go.
0: All right.
1: So I'll catch up with you next week.
0: Okay, then.
1: All right. Bye-bye.
0: Sanders, she said the government flying a drone just to look at her.
2: Jeez.
0: That's probably just one of your neighbors. How much time I got left? 50 seconds? Let's see if we can run through it. On January 24, 2023, in Duxbury, Massachusetts, 36-year-old Lindsay Clancy, a former labor and delivery nurse, strangled her three children, Cora, 5, Dawson, age 3, and Callan, 8 months. The tragedy occurred after she sent her then-husband, Patrick Clancy, out of the house to pick up medicine and dinner. Immediately following the killings, Clancy slit her own throat and jumped from a second-story window of her home in a suicide attempt. She survived the fall but was left paralyzed from the waist down. Clancy's murder trial began the summer of 2026, drawing immense national attention to the medical classification and severity of postpartum mental illness. These legal arguments depend largely on her state of mind and the exact moment of the offense. I think she just didn't like her kids and wanted to kill them. Thank you for listening. Lunch break is up next.
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Thank y'all so much for tapping in today. Got an interesting show today. There's a lot happening. Hope you all had an amazing Tuesday. Shout out to the night market. It's going down outside Third Street Market Hall. If you guys have a chance tonight, come on down. Party, have some wine, listen to some music, mingle. It's the place to be. Today we are going to talk about some interesting topics. Apparently there was a Picasso found inside of a Milwaukee apartment. There's some interesting updates regarding the trial of Tupac Shakur. We're going to talk about that storm that happened yesterday. Sometimes, I don't know if we in Milwaukee or another state, but it was going down. Trees uprooted from the ground, so on and so on. And we're also going to talk about the Milwaukee courthouse case, professional women, and street life relationships. Listen, I need my professional women to tap in at 5 o'clock because a Milwaukee County courthouse employee is currently facing serious criminal allegations, which opened the door to a completely different conversation for me. I know a lot of women, professional women in particular, who will be able to relate to this. So we're going to talk about that. We're going to talk about the woman with the career, the degree, the reputation, the house, the retirement plan, but her type. Straight type. What's your type? Well, let's talk about it. At 6, we have a special guest coming in the building. So we'll be talking about beauty, entrepreneurship, fashion, culture, all of the above. So apparently a Picasso was sitting inside of an apartment, a signed 1949 Picasso that was stolen from a Milwaukee gallery in 2018, was found as a landlord was cleaning out a vacant apartment after an eviction discovered the artwork. At the time it was stolen, it had been valued in the ten thousands of dollars, right? So for those who are not into art or who are not aware, there are some very expensive art pieces. So when you see, oh, rich white people and some of the entertainers purchasing art, is because it has value, right? So we're not talking about a poster. We're not talking about somebody named Picasso. We're talking about Pablo Picasso, right? So imagine throwing something away and you are cleaning trash, old lamps, old furniture, so on and so on, and you run into this painting, right? And you have no idea what the value of this painting is. Or you go to a rummage sale and somebody wants $20 for a picture. Mind you, a lot of Picasso artwork is not like typical artwork. So if you are not into art, you will have no idea that these type of paintings cost a lot of money, and their value at a lot of money. I got a question for you. If you go to a rummage sale and somebody wants $20 for a picture and you talk them down to $15, and 6 months later, an appraiser tells you that it's worth $50,000, are you calling the seller? That's like saying you found money on the ground after you see somebody drop it, right? We're talking like $100,000. They just left a bag. Are you going to keep that bag, or are you going to go contact them, right? If you have this painting and you purchase it from a rummage sale, are you going to give the person who sold it to you a percentage? I don't want no church answer. I want the real answer. How much do I owe Brenda? $10,000, $5,000, right? Are you going to give her anything? Are you going to give them a part of the profit? If someone unknowingly sells you something worth a fortune, do you have a moral obligation to tell them? My personal opinion, absolutely not. Absolutely not. I'm not

giving you a MFing thing because you ain't had no business selling it. The person who was selling it more than likely knew what it was, even if they didn't. By the time you make a transaction, you are no longer the owner. Now, if this is somebody that is close to me, a family, a friend, something like that, and they say, hey, I got this painting. I don't want it, right? I don't even know what it is. You can have it. And they give it to me, and I find out that it's worth $50,000, $100,000. I might throw them something because I rock with them. But if I'm just at a random rummage sale or a random Goodwill or something, and I see this portrait and find out, no, I'm not giving nobody nothing. Because for what? You should have kept it. That's your loss. That don't got nothing to do with me, right? And it's crazy because I've never had a situation like this, but underneath the joke is something real. How often is something valuable sitting right in front of us? And we don't even recognize the value until somebody tells us, whether it's art, property, music, people, culture. Sometimes a lot of it is sitting right in our face. I don't know if you guys watch those hoarder TV shows, but a lot of people tend to keep things for those reasons. Now, I'm not condoning being a hoarder, but I do know a lot of people who tend to collect vintage items. You know, people who spend their days, especially if it's a Tuesday, going to the Goodwills and local thrift stores, finding vintage pieces, attempting to resell them for a higher price. But when you think about generations, you think about things that your grandparents had, things that your mother had, it makes you wonder, how much can I get for this? How much can I get for that old phone that your grandma still got sitting up in a closet somewhere, right? I'm not saying start rumbling around your grandmama's belongings trying to see if you can find something, because that will make you a crackhead. That's what crackheads do in our voice. They go and try to find things that they can sell. But it does make me wonder, the things that we have, whether it's at home, whether it's in storage, whether it's a family member, how much of what we have and what we keep throughout the years is actually worth something. I know they talk a lot about this on social media with coins. There's people that collect coins, people that collect basketball cards, you know, all types of things. I even have a couple autographed books. Got me wondering if I need to go ahead and put it out there and see what I can get. But again, me personally, I am not doubling back. If you sell me something that is worth over, I don't care if it's worth $10,000. I'm not giving you nothing. You shouldn't have sold it to me. It's mine. I don't know if that makes me selfish. I don't know what it makes me. But what I do know is I'll be rich. And at the end of the day, what I don't like sharing. So be more. You got to be more careful. You have to be more careful, and you got to pay attention. You have to pay attention. Before my aunt sold my grandmother's house, my grandmother had a phone. She had a stove in the basement. She had an old phone, like a rotary phone, all types of things from the 1940s, literally. And they junked it. And I was upset because I know it was worth something. It could have been worth something. Now it got me going back asking my mama, what do she got? What is she sitting on? Right. Most importantly, the people who found it. I don't even know how it made it to the news, because I wouldn't have said nothing. I wouldn't have told not one person. The fact that it made it to the news means that they gave the painting back, or they told the landlord and gave it to them. I'm not telling nobody. I don't care if I'm a worker. I don't care if I'm a landlord. Finders, keepers, losers, weepers. That's how I was raised. That's what I was taught growing up. What's mine is mine. I got first dibs, right? We going to play hot hands for it. Don't touch. This is mine. And apparently they, felt the need, probably because they were uneducated. They were not aware of what a Picasso picture actually is and how much it is worth. And it also brings me to another point. You know, I've watched entertainers. I've watched rich white people invest in art. And at first, when I was younger, I never really understood it. Like, why is it such a big deal to auction off art? And why is everybody?

0: bidding in hundreds of thousands of dollars because of the value, right? Because of the value. It makes me wonder if that's something that we should start investing in. Shout out to the chat. LaRon Taylor said, if the person sells you an item that they bought was worth $15 for $15 and you find out it's worth $100,000, why are you even thinking about telling them you sold it for $100,000? People talk too much. Exactly. Exactly. That's what I'm saying. I'm not telling nobody nothing. If I find a Picasso, whether it's in my house or if I was hired to clean out an apartment or a house because of an eviction and I find it, I'm not telling nobody. It don't belong. I mean, technically, I guess it would belong to the landlord. But again, the landlord don't got to know neither. Like, who is really? I don't know any landlords that's sitting there like, yeah, go through everything that was in that apartment so I can see what I want. No. Keep your mouth closed. Keep your mouth closed. We got to go to break coming up. We are changing gears. Day 3 of witness testimony in the Tupac Amaru Shakur murder trial. No conspiracy rabbit holes and no internet detective work. What has actually happened in court, what prosecutors are trying to prove, what the defense is challenging, and whether a 30-year-old case can ever truly be tried like a new case. That's next. It's your girl, Jazz Tyler. Do not touch that dial. 101.7 The Truth.
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0: Tyler. You are officially tapped in. Today is day three of witness testimony in the murder trial connected to the death of the legendary Tupac Amaru Shakur. Before I go any further, let's establish something. Dwayne Keefe D. Davis has not pleaded guilty. Prosecutors allege he helped orchestrate the 1996. The defense disputes the prosecution case. So I'm not asking, I want to be clear about this. I'm not asking you, who do you think killed Tupac? I'm not doing any quote unquote conspiracy theories. I'm interested in what can actually be proven in a courtroom almost 30 years later. So think about what prosecutors are attempting to do. Take events from September 1996 and reconstruct them for jurors in August of 2026. Witnesses are older. Some people connected to the case are no longer with us. Relationships have changed. Memories have changed. You know, a lot of us can't even remember what happened yesterday, let alone 30 years ago. However, I do know that when something serious happens in your life, it is almost impossible to forget if you were there physically, right? There are just certain things that I can replay in my mind, no matter how long ago it was, because it had a significant impact on me. And the public has consumed three decades of materials about this case as well. And I'm speaking from a point of view of experience. So one of my best friends, he was also my producer, Jatan Kool-Aid Claiborne, in 2007 was found murdered inside of his studio with Yolanda Lala Brown. And that is almost 20 years ago as of yesterday. And their case has still not been solved. And when you go through when the family has to go through the process of attempting to either reopen a cold case or continue to work with the detectives to ensure that the case is solved, things get tricky. It gets tricky because technology was different. Information was different. The officers and detectives, some of them are retired. Some of the people are not around. And then you have evidence that could have potentially been collected that was not collected. So when you're trying to solve a cold case, quote unquote, especially when there are multiple people involved who are no longer with us referencing Tupac's case, then it becomes extremely difficult to work around because you don't have not only the victim, but you have a lack of evidence as well. The prosecutor's theory connects the shooting to the MGM Grand altercation after the Mike Tyson fight. Surveillance footage has long shown Tupac and others involved in a fight with Orlando Anderson, who was Davis' nephew. Prosecutors allege the later shooting was retaliation and that Davis helped organize it. Again, that is an allegation to the jury for the jury to evaluate. And the reason why I keep saying this is because we all have our personal opinions, right? I'm not here to try and build a name, capitalize off of covering this case. I am here simply explaining the case, A, because I owe it to the culture, B, because he has impacted my life personally, C, because I have a relationship with his family, and most importantly, because we all know that the media has a way of portraying things the way that they want. And if you ever in your life, if you look at history, there is no record or evidence shown where anyone who was similar to a Tupac, who was considered a leader, has ever received justice or a fair trial. So while we're covering this, we are going to talk about the case, but we're going to point out things for you guys to pay attention to so that we can, you know, it makes sense. Then there's one of the strangest pieces of the case the defendant talked about publicly for years. Interviews, media appearances, a memoir, statements attributed to Davis helped revive attention to the investigation. So prosecutors are asking jurors to consider his own words while the defense is challenging whether those words were reliable, exaggerated, or presented in a different context. Now, here's the funny thing. I don't understand how a person who goes on record multiple times, right, and tells somebody that they was involved in a murder and then turns around and retracts it and pleads not guilty. There was somebody on Reggie Wright Jr., who was head of security for Death Row, got on the stand yesterday and they asked him if he knew who Keefe D was. And he said, and he paused and he said, I've known him for being a crackhead. He said on stand that he knew him from being a crackhead. Okay. This gets very interesting. That's fascinating because the prosecutor is essentially saying, listen to what this man told you, while the defense is essentially saying, don't automatically believe everything this man told you. We're not talking about Reggie White there. We're talking about Keefe D. Davis. A jury has to determine what was truth, what may have been performance or exaggeration, and what other evidence supports or contradicts those statements. Yesterday, the case became much more human, right? So here's the part that's a little difficult. And if you've ever had a loved one who passed away, or someone you know who has a loved one that passed away, there's nothing more difficult than having to sit in the middle of trial and view autopsy photos. So the jurors heard forensic medical testimony about Pac's injury and cause of death. Autopsy photographers were shown. Some members of the family chose to leave before those images were displayed. So obviously to the world, he was an icon, right? But to his family, he's known as a person. So we know the albums, movies, interviews, and photographs, but they know a brother, a son, a relative, a loved one. And the world has consumed content about his death for almost 30 years without realizing that his family actually has to live this day in and day out, right? And obviously, you know, when you are related to someone of that magnitude, not talking about fame, but spiritually, right? Someone who calling in life is as big as his was, then you become immune to, you know, accepting the fact that you have to share them with the world. The problem with that is people, citizens, everyday people begin to feel entitled and obligated to the ownership of a human being that they view as an icon. So whenever something happens, they feel like they are obligated to give opinions. They're obligated to play investigator. They're obligated to speak as if they actually knew this man personally. And when that happens, people begin to make inhumane comments, forgetting that there are still people alive that knew him personally and cared about him. Another courtroom moment involved James Mobb McDonald, a former Death Row associate. He was subpoenaed and openly resisted portions of questioning. The moment illustrates a major problem with an old case. Witnesses are not frozen in time. So in 1996, people who were young then are older now. And relationships change. Loyalty change. Some people don't even want to be affiliated with who they used to be, right? Some have heard other versions of the events throughout the decades and so on and so on. And then they say, hey, we need you to come in court, sit under oath and tell us what happened. And when he was on stand, he was having a battle with Keefe D. Davis' attorney. And one of the comments he made was, I don't want to put him in jail because I'm not that person anymore. This is somebody who apparently stated that he was head of security at Club 662, which was owned by Suge Knight. Suge Knight then called up. He don't want to sit on the stand, but he showed on the stand on the phone with TMZ. So basically he said, if y'all not going to get me money, I don't want to talk. And I'm only laughing because it's ridiculous. It truly is. But Suge Knight did an interview with TMZ stating that his testimony was false, that he never worked, that Mobb James never worked head of security for him. And the only reason why he's making comments about not wanting to put Keefe D in prison is because Pac laid him on his ass at one point in time. So that takes me back to what I just said. Throughout the years, people become bitter, relationships changes, so on and so on. So when you ask people to come back 30 years later to take a stand, their, my personal opinion, their testimony sometimes is not off just facts. It's based off of whatever they are feeling. So in that time, if he had loyalty towards Suge and Death Row and Pac 30 years ago and they would have questioned him, I'm pretty sure his answer would have been different. But because he's older, here's the truth. And anybody that's been a part of the streets know how this go. When you are older and you are living a different life and your past catch up to you, you don't want no smoke. That's basically what he's saying. Don't put my name in it. I don't want no smoke. I got grandkids. I want to live my life. But here's the thing. You cannot erase history. If you was there, you was there. Even if you are living a different life and you're on a different path, it does not change the fact that you was a part of history. Despite of however you feel, right? At the end of the day, Pac deserves a fair trial. And when you think about your own memory, you pick a random night from 96. Can you remember who stood on your left? What words was spoken to you? What time did you leave? What happened 5 minutes later? Right? So on and so on. Again, when I hear some of the officers and some people say, I don't recall. It's like, yeah, maybe some words not verbatim, but you can't tell me that with a situation of this magnitude that you don't remember being stopped dead in your tracks and certain things happening, right? Do we age? Absolutely. But again, it's proven in science. Trauma. When trauma is inflicted, you indeed are aware and can recall that situation more than any other situation, right? So now prosecutors aren't simply asking jurors to trust one person's memory. They are assembling pieces, surveillance video, prior statements, medical evidence, law enforcement testimony, and witnesses connected to that situation. And their job is to persuade the jurors that the pieces together prove that the charge is beyond a reasonable doubt. The defense gets to put those pieces apart. Right. So we got to go to break. When we come back, we will continue this conversation. Do not touch that dial. It's your girl, Jazz Tyler.
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Wreck. If you are just now joining us, we are talking about the updates of the Tupac Amaru Shakur murder trial. And again, yes, I am going to cover it, not because of biases, but because this is something that has impacted our culture for 30 years, right? And even if you aren't a fan, even if you aren't a fan of Tupac, you cannot discredit the work that he has contributed to this world, nor his legacy, which again is why this case is also important. In my personal opinion, I truly believe that there's so much and so many entities tied to it that a lot will be exposed, not in a sense of, hey, I don't like this person, let's expose them, but just in the sense of how systems work and how far they are willing to go to destroy someone who attempts to change the masses of the mind of the people. So, again, if you are just now joining us, I was talking about how it is difficult for the problem with cold cases. The difficulties is evidence. When you have a case that has been unsolved for 30 years, obviously some people are not here any longer, including, you know, Pac. You have evidence that should have been collected that probably wasn't. You have people who have illnesses. Some people may not recall certain things, so on and so on. When I was watching some of the jury testimony, including the ladies who they in the movie portrayed that they were all out the car yelling his name, so on and so on, she stated that that was not the case. So you have all of these movies, documentaries, TV shows, memoirs, books, biographies, music, so on and so on, that has been done by so many people throughout the entire years, whether they were approved by his family or not, just people throwing out so many different narratives based off of whatever information they think they have or may have. And that also conflicts with the actual facts. So much to the point where, you know, yes, you want justice, but it becomes a thing of, do I even want to entertain what these people are talking about? Because you know when somebody is lying, you know when somebody is on BS, you know when somebody is afraid. And to me, I feel like a lot of people who are getting on that stand are holding water. I don't truly believe that they are telling the full truth. I don't know if they've been threatened. I don't know if they just, again, don't want to be affiliated with it. But a lot of the commentary, a lot of the conversations and the testimonies just aren't sitting right with me. And here's a question I want you to think about, right? Can a 30-year-old case truly be tried like a new case? This courtroom does not exist in a vacuum. There have been, again, books, movies, podcasts, documentaries, theories, so on and so on. Even if the jurors promise to consider only evidence presented in court, how difficult is it to completely separate what you've heard for decades from what you are hearing now? Man, like when you watch these movies and TV shows, when you look at certain things on the internet, if you didn't know his family personally, you would be misguided. There's so much inaccurate information out there. There are still so many people who believe that Pac is still alive, right? And there's nothing you can do to change their minds, which lets me know that's how far down a rabbit hole they have gone just to try and receive some type of answers when it comes to this case.

And we was talking about this the other day, too. You know, let's be clear. For those who don't know who I am a revolutionary first. Been that, always will be that. And at the end of the day, I walk in truth, not honesty. And the truth of the matter is, evidence throughout history has shown people of this magnitude, as a Tupac Shakur, who stood up and had a stance, right, is never simply someone just murdered them. It's always an agenda behind it. That wasn't a murder. That was an assassination. Let's be clear. Tupac Shakur was not murdered. He was assassinated. And the way that they did it in a way where it could be covered up. It seems like it's so many different layers to it. But outside of that, again, I want to keep saying this throughout our coverage. If we're not careful, we'll spend another 30 years studying how he died and not studying how he lived. Poet, actor, writer, artist, thinker, right? A philosopher, a revolutionary, a young man who was speaking about poverty, policing, violence, inequality, motherhood, masculinity, family, and America. So yes, following the trial matters because truth matters. Accountability matters. If we're able to sit and watch the old Drake trial and the Rodney King trial, this should be taken as serious, right? And again, because I'm telling you, I truly foresee so many people brushing past this like, oh, we already know who did it. So-and-so. I won't say his name, but we already speculate who did it, da-da-da-da. And I guarantee you, I can't guarantee you, but I assume that there's going to be so much more to this than you can imagine. And it's going to include so many more people that you never even imagine it including. And at the end of the day, again, the goal is for us to honor his legacy, right? It'd be a disservice not to, not because he was a rapper, but because of what he stood for. And at the end of the day, we keep talking about the youth and the rate that they're going and the fact that they don't have a backbone and they are numb to their peers and that they're easy, ready to die and live fast. That's because they don't have no love for the people. They don't understand the things that we as a people have been through throughout this entire country. Let's take it back. Let me help you understand something. We are no longer living in the days where slavery is taught in schools. Okay? We are no longer living in the days where these students are taught about real Black history. Yes, they like to highlight February. Yes, they understand Martin Luther King and they may study Frederick Douglass, but the information that we receive when we were in school is not the information that these babies have. So that they don't even have a full understanding of the true Black history. I'm not talking about a Black history program. I'm not talking about a poem or a speech of I Have a Dream. I'm talking about the entire, from the Black Power Movement, Civil Rights, Marcus Garvey, Noble Drew Ali, the entertainers, all of it. Our youth have no knowledge of Black history overall. And here we are 30 years later. And there's a trial of someone who some look at as just an entertainer and others look at as a leader. But at the end of the day, for a specific generation, I want to be clear about this, and I don't speak for everybody, but I'm speaking for me and my people I know that understand. Pac was really the last artist we had who actually stood for his people. He was the last artist we had where it was okay for someone to look up to an artist. Why does that matter? Because all of these babies, you know who these kids look up to? NBA Youngboy. Ask them. You can go to any school right now and majority of the youth who are 20, I'm going to say 14 through 20, maybe 12 through 20. NBA Youngboy, Lil Durk, King Von. These are all of the entertainers that they grew up watching. These are the entertainers that they want to be like. So when we talk about

0: Why is this important? We need to be, this is the perfect time to instill in them what it means to be a young black man in this country, having a backbone and standing for something. And that's exactly what we have to do. We have to make sure the information that's being provided is correct. Y'all keep hollering, we don't know what to do with these kids and da-da-da-da. Yeah, look at the rappers that they growing up to. The rappers that they growing up to are the opposite of a Tupac Shakur. And you can say that it don't matter. It's the parents' fault. At the end of the day, it's all of our fault. If y'all want them to stop mimicking what their favorite rappers do, then teach them about entertainment or an entertainer that don't represent that. What is the point of having history if you're not going to teach it? This murder trial is the perfect time to teach them about this part of our history. Because to us, it seemed like yesterday. This happened in 1996. These kids wasn't born until 2012. I was sitting in class today and I'm like, when was y'all born? 2011, 2012. What? I was still making music. And it hit me. Hold on. When you talk about the early 90s, these kids equate that to us thinking about slavery. That's how long ago it is to them. This is, if you was born in the 80s, Martin Luther King and Malcolm X was assassinated 20 years, maybe 15 years before you was born. I was born in the late 80s. They were assassinated 20 years before I was born. Tupac was assassinated 20 years before these kids was born. Pay attention to that analogy. That's how far removed they are from history. That's how far removed they are from people of who represent something like that. And it, if anything, it make me feel old. I'm not even going to lie to you. When I'm sitting here thinking about it, I'm like, hold on a minute. Y'all was born in what year? Man, that was my prime. I was in my early 20s, and these kids was born in 2011, 2012. That is crazy. So if you haven't paid attention to the Tupac case, make sure that you pay attention to it and watch this unfold. This is going to be happening for 6 weeks. We got to go to break. When we come back, we are coming home. I'm talking about to Wisconsin, man. We got hit with some serious storms, some trees. I didn't see all types of footage, tornado warnings. Yesterday, Brother Z was like, hey, your phone about to go off. Sure enough, tornado warning. And here I am like, oh, let me go home. It's nothing. Man, take shelter now on text in full effect. Listen, let's talk about it when we come back. It's your girl, Jazz Tyler, 101.7 The Truth.
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7: Well, it's beautiful out there, sunny and 75, almost a little chilly in the shade. 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

are live and direct. Listen, first, the serious part. If you are dealing with property damage, trees that have been uprooted or no electricity, I truly, truly hope that you are safe. Yesterday, I know it was a lot happening. Severe storms moved through southeastern Wisconsin, causing damage and a lot of outages. And this made me think about Gary, Indiana, too. The past week, they haven't had any water due to flooding, right? And a lot of times, and I was joking before we went to break, but the truth be told, right? We live in Wisconsin, so we automatically, you know for the inner city that we are not subject to tornadoes. Growing up, every time it was something like a tornado warning, this typically happens on the outskirts where there's more land, right? We've never really experienced a lot of tornadoes or anything like that. And if it is a tornado warning, we don't take it as serious because we know subconsciously that a real life tornado in our minds is not going to dash through the city of Milwaukee. Well, we was in a station yesterday and I was finishing up, wrapping up the show. I said almost 7 o'clock. Brother Z said, hey, your phone's probably going to start going off. And sure enough, you get the tornado watch, take shelter text. And I'm like, okay, you know, I seen it was supposed to be some thunderstorms later on. Cool, whatever the case may be. Then I received a text from my mom like, hey, it's going down over here. Y'all good over there? And I'm like, hold on a minute. And my mama texts me. That means it's serious. And I'm telling you, because I call my mama about everything. If my mama texts me telling me that something going on or asking me something, that means that something is serious. So now I'm like calling my children. I'm, hey, where are you? Where, you know, this is happening. That's happening. I pull up home, pull up in my garage. My entire patio set flipped upside down. One chair in the neighbor's yard, the other chair in the... I'm like, hold on a minute. Now, I know when I left this morning, my patio set was together, right? It was all the way together. So either somebody came, little Chris from Friday came over here knocking over my stuff, or the winds was so powerful to where it actually picked it up. And that scared me. That made me feel away because, again, when you look back at the tornado, that tornado warning and tornado on top of the flooding in April, and then everything that happened last summer, I think it was in August, right? Me and my best friend, shout out Shanika, we went to Chicago and we stayed there overnight for a Keke Palmer event. And that's when the floods was happening here and coming home. And I'm like, yo, this, you know, obviously is not as large as like a Hurricane Katrina, but the fact that we are receiving so many natural disasters with tornadoes and flooding has me wondering, right? Obviously, we know climate control, all of that stuff. They're messing with the environment. But the purpose of living in the Midwest for a lot of people is to avoid these natural disasters, such as the flooding and so on and so on. So when we take a look at the past 5 years and analyze how many times we've been through tornadoes in the inner city, tornado warnings, flooding, all of that, it has increased a tremendous amount versus any time before that. And it's like the more every time another year comes, it seems as if it get worse and worse, which means that it almost sounds like we have to prepare a little bit differently. So where we used to, you know, hey, in

school, go in the basement, do a tornado drill, fire drill, all of this stuff. That was preparation, but nobody took it serious, right? My sister sent me this book. Shout out to my sister, Katrina. She sent me this book that is like a survivor's guide, right? She didn't order gas masks. I said, girl, it ain't the purge. She didn't order gas masks, all that type. You know, the book has all of that in there. And it had me wondering, now I need to, you know, step my game up. I used to have all of these things, but in the event, just like what, a month ago, when the electric was out and 40,000 people were impacted, I was one of those people. My electricity went out at 4:30 in the morning, didn't come on till 7:30 p.m. And if you have health issues, or if you have elders that's on oxygen tanks, or if you have youth who children who take nebulizer machines, this impacts them. So in my mind, I'm like, okay, boom. I know for a fact, and y'all can say whatever y'all want. Yes, I'm irresponsible for not having a generator. That's because I ain't no man in my house. I don't think about stuff like that. Now I do. Now I know. Jazz, you gotta have a couple generators. After this yesterday, it's like, okay, I need to make sure I have a plan in place for my children. I have two adult children who are young adults that move freely as they, you know, please. But the more natural disasters that start to happen here, yes, you have to prepare with materials, but you need to prepare your family. You need to prepare your children that in the event something happens and they're not with you, especially if they're young adults, what they need to do in the event they can't reach you, where can they go? A lot of these children don't even know how to get around this city because they use GPS. Truthfully. So in the event something, another flood like last year happened, or a tornado come in an inner city, what is your plan for you and your family? You have to have a plan set in place. Somebody like me, I'm going to have a plan set in place for safety, but most definitely for food, because I'm greedy. I love to eat. You got to have a plan set in place, because obviously Wisconsin is not playing when it comes to the natural disasters. And since we're talking about natural disasters, I don't know who's responsible for this, but listen, y'all got to start making some of these winter days considered as a natural disaster. Because just because we're in Wisconsin and we're used to the wintertime do not mean that students should still go to school, or we still have to go to work when it's negative 10 degrees outside. That is inhumane. If pipes are busting and so on, y'all still think that we supposed to give up and live a regular life? No, we got to do something about these winter days, because, again, every year it seems as if it's getting worse and worse. Now, funny part, who is the meteorologist in your family? Because everybody got one. Mine's is my mama. I promise you, it doesn't matter what the new, my mama is going to tell, she's going to predict what the weather is day in and day out. My mama's 60. She about to be 68. So she get up early in the morning. She watch the news. And she talked to me like, oh, people, hey, the news said it's supposed to be this degrees today. The news said it's supposed to be this. It's supposed to be that. But the reality is, we can never depend on not only the meteorologist on air, but our fake meteorologists in our family either, because this weather keep doing what it want to do. It keeps doing what it wants to do, right? And nothing exposes your storage habits faster than a tornado warning. You finally run downstairs and you surrounded by Christmas decorations from 2007. You got all types of Christmas decorations in your basement, broken televisions, old paint, exercise equipment that ain't being utilized. Old boxes that got all types of cores, and you just in a basement sitting here looking at yourself like, I ought to be ashamed of myself. I ought to be ashamed to have all of this stuff down here throughout all these years, knowing daggone well I'm not going to utilize it. But all jokes aside, again, if officials issue a tornado warning for your location, please take shelter. Don't risk your life trying to get a video, or thinking like, oh, it's just Milwaukee, it ain't really going to, you know, do nothing, or it's not going to come through here. Get to a basement, right? Or a tub. You know what I'm saying? Get away from the windows, whatever the case may be. Have a plan set in place for you.

0: you and your family. Because when I got home and I seen how my patio was all over the place, and then I started to see the videos of, we talking about big trees, 100-year-old trees uprooted from the cement. I don't know if y'all seen that video circulating on Instagram, but that was insane. Now, can you imagine sitting in your house and a tree just fall over on you, on your house, on your car? Right. All because, and then you sitting there like, oh, I'm not taking it serious. No, we have to take it serious because it's showing us time and time again that the weather and the environment in Wisconsin is changing and we have to be prepared. We got to go to break. After the break, I want to set up where we were going at 5 o'clock. One of the people in the Milwaukee drug investigation works inside of the Milwaukee County court system. The headline sent my mind somewhere else, right? You can have a car, a degree, a house, benefits, and excellent credit, and still have a type that can potentially disrupt everything you have built. Ladies, I am talking to you. We are separating the actual criminal case from the broader relationship conversation. That's next. Do not touch that dial. It's your girl, Jazz Tyler.
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14: When you say you love me, it doesn't matter. It goes into my head as just chit-chatter. 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
0: 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At the beautiful 3rd Street Market Hall in downtown Milwaukee. Hey, listen, before we get into the actual case at 5 surrounding the lady who worked 30 years at the Milwaukee County Courthouse and was arrested, I want to establish something, right? We talk constantly about building, build your career, build your credit, build your business, buy property, protect your reputation, network, make good decisions, right? But there's another decision that can affect

fact, all of those things. What decision is that? Who you choose to attach yourself to. And I don't only mean romantic partners. I'm talking friends, business partners, relatives. Everybody doesn't get unlimited access to what you've built, right? Adulthood teaches you something uncomfortable. You can make every right decision personally and still be affected by somebody else's decision if you've given them enough access to your life. So we're going to start with an actual Milwaukee case involving a Milwaukee County Courts official who has been charged in connection with an alleged drug trafficking place. Charged does not mean convicted, and we're not going to invent facts about somebody else's relationships. So I won't mention her name, but I want to talk to the professional women who are attracted to men who are still connected to the street life. We're going to talk about it because no matter what you say, you know somebody. I promise you do. You know a social worker. You know a teacher. You know a nurse. Oh, the nurses love street guys, right? You know, some woman in a professional field who loves to deal with men that dabble in and out. And let me be clear. At the end of the day, a man from the streets and a man still in the streets are not necessarily the same. One describes a background, the other describes a current life. And when I say streets, I don't automatically mean, I don't even want to use that term because people are going to automatically assume that being in the streets means that you are doing something illegal. That is not the case, right? And I'm most definitely not here to promote nor, you know, bash anybody who has to get it how they live because I don't have the money to pay your bills, man. I don't have the bread to take care of you and your family. I don't have the money to feed you. So I can't tell you how to live your life, right? But let's start with the facts and be responsible. So everybody hear me clearly. I'm not about to create a love story around someone else's criminal case. I do know the dynamics of their marriage. I'm not saying her husband allegedly conducted, drug activity or whatever. I'm going based off of what the news say. At the end of the day, some of us, and I'm talking to the ladies specifically, some of us have two completely different resumes. A professional resume, a degree, director, vice president, business owner, homeowner, good credit, retirement plan, LinkedIn, immaculate. Then we have the dating resume, right? And what ends up happening is your friends say, why do you keep messing with him? Look at you. You a nurse. You didn't went to a degree. You got your degree. Your credit good, everything, and you keep talking to this man that lived his life. And I don't ask that, I don't say that from a place of judgment because attraction isn't a spreadsheet. You don't get a master's degree and suddenly your body says, from this point forward, I am only attracted to accountants, right? But there is a legitimate question underneath the humor. When you've spent years creating stability, what responsibility do you have to protect that stability from the people you allow to close to you? How important is it for you to protect that, right? And what I mean by that is sometimes what they say, you could take the girl out the hood, but you can't take the hood out the girl. And I'm guilty of that too. Right? I've gotten a lot of better, but I'm still a girl from 14th and Burleigh, a woman from 14th and Burleigh, to be exact. And what happens is a lot of women who have, now this is my opinion, a lot of women, right, who have certain professions and are in certain careers, especially Black women, we don't necessarily, not all, but there are some of us, we don't necessarily care if a man entertains another type of life, especially if we're married to them, because it's something about them and where they come from that makes us comfortable. And what I mean by that is you can be a professional, right? You can have a bad woman. You can have it all together. And then you can start dating a man.

0: who has a degree like you, who's in a fraternity, who has great relationships, is a CEO, owns his own businesses, so on and so on. But if that man has not been through things that you have, or if he doesn't come from the same type of environment that you do, then it's going to be hard to have a relationship because he cannot relate to you. There's something about, and again, this is my personal opinion, no matter what profession I am in, there is something about a man who can relate to my struggles and the things that I've been through, which makes it easier for me to want to date him because there are certain things that he knows without me having to tell him. I don't have to tell him how to protect me. He knows how to protect me. I don't have to tell him that the bills need to be paid or that I'm not doing 50-50. He just automatically knows how to do it. And I'm not saying that every situation is like this, so if it don't apply, let it fly. But again, I am speaking from my own personal opinions. I'm giving you guys my personal opinions. And what happens is when you, again, I'm not trying to dictate their relationship because I don't know. But imagine getting a job at the courthouse and you've been working there for 30 years. And throughout these 30 years, you're married as well. You was with this man before you got in the courthouse, working at the courthouse. You with this man while you working in the courthouse. And half of the times, truth be told, some women don't know everything that they man do. Some do. I'm not naive, but some don't. And again, if you come from that life, you know why. Because what you don't know won't hurt you. If you deal with men in that industry, they not going to tell you nothing because they don't want it to affect you. If you don't know, you can't tell, you can't say nothing. You can't snitch. But imagine being married to this man all these years and he's still doing whatever he's doing and you've built a professional career. Are you still obligated to walk away from him somewhere within that 30 years because he chooses not to live the life that he probably should? Meaning that if you have a certain type of profession, then maybe he should too. And that's not to say that he don't. I don't know. But imagine being in a marriage for 30 years. Do you then walk away from your marriage if your husband does not upgrade his business to be on your level, quote unquote? Because are you measuring it based off of money or off of status? Money does not equal status. And I think oftentimes we get trapped in that mentality. I have a profession. I'm doing this. I'm doing that. My man got money, whether he's getting it legally or illegally, which means he's on my level. No, baby, he's not. If his goal is not to get out of the streets to own a business, then he's not on your level. You cannot equate money with status, no matter how you put it, right? So when a professional woman says, "I like street dudes," what does that actually mean? Confidence, protection, directness, sex appeal, excitement, somebody who isn't over-polished, what does it mean? Because sometimes Mr. Corporate does everything right. He'll send you the good morning text. He'll send you the dinner reservation. He opens a door. Baby, he got health benefits and dental benefits and vision too. He has a retirement account and she's somewhere calling her friend saying, "Girl, what do we do?" "I don't know, girl. Something missing." I'm guilty. I'm guilty, right? Tell me I'm lying. Somebody tell me I am lying, especially if you a woman who is from Milwaukee that grew up in the inner city. You can have Mr. Perfect, but if he don't got that little rough edginess around him, or if he don't got a little bit of street in him, then you don't want him because you're afraid that he's not going to be able to relate to you. Meanwhile, somebody else sends three letters and no punctuation at midnight. You got somebody texting you who got all this money and y'all been together or y'all haven't been together, but he don't even know how to put no and no. He don't know the difference between K-N-O-W and N-O. right? He got to read with his finger. He got to read with his finger. You know, he don't understand certain things, but he got a lot of money and he going to protect you. You're not wrong either. You have to do whatever works for you. But again, at the end of the day, we have to stop putting ourselves in positions to lose everything we work for because we are comfortable. And I'm not telling nobody to end their marriage. I'm not telling you how to get it. Get it how you live. But if your guy is still doing that and he ain't got no plan to escape after all these years, then baby, you about as slow as him. Because what is the end goal? Ain't no way I done built something up for me and my family for it to be taken away over something I may or may have not had nothing to do with. Right? We got to go to break. When we come back, we are going to finish this conversation. It's your girl, Jazz Tyler, 101.7 The Truth.
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you are just now joining us, we are talking about the Milwaukee County Courthouse case where the alleged worker has been arrested in connection to some legal activity, I guess, with her husband and her son. And we were talking about allowing other people to destroy what you built, right? And again, I don't know this woman, so I'm only using this to get you guys to understand something, because I don't know her situation to its entirety. But I do see oftentimes things like this happen because some people are not adjusting the way that they should be, right? So before we went to break, we were talking about women who have a certain type of profession, whether you are a doctor, a nurse, you know, a teacher, whatever the case may be, and you still choose to deal with men who are in, quote unquote, the street life. And I don't like to necessarily say the street life, because every man that's in the streets ain't doing nothing legal. I know it sounds crazy, but if you know, you know. But let's make this clear, right? At the end of the day, some people are attracted to chaos because chaos feels like chemistry. And if you spent your life around things that are unpredictable, no stability, right? You're going to take this as something that's fun and exciting instead of, I'm sorry, something that's, you know, safe and boring. Anything that's the opposite of chaos and confusion, right? So sometimes we confuse confidence with danger. Sometimes stability can feel unattractive when you are used to intensity, right? And does professional success change your lifestyle without changing your romantic type? So here's the counterpoint. Are we unfairly calling some black man street because of the clothes, speech, tattoos, neighborhood, or background? A man can have an edge and still have a business plan. A suit does not automatically mean safe, and a hoodie does not automatically mean dangerous. What am I talking about? I am talking about the fact, and again, if this is not you, if it don't apply, let it fly, but you know somebody that knows somebody. A lot of women who have professional careers tend to date men who don't have necessarily the same type of professional career. And a lot of times it's because there is a disconnect. And what I mean by that is we become comfortable with men that we don't have to question, if something go down, will you have my back? Right? If I need my tuition paid, I know that he can pay for it. If we lose everything today, I know that he got it in a banking account. He has it in his banking account to take care of us. And it becomes this hood love story, this Bonnie and Clyde story of, okay, my man in the streets, I'm going to pay my girl tuition for her to go to school so that she can have her job. 50% of the guys still do what they do, and the other 50%, if they smart, they'll invest in a business so they don't have to continue to do what they do. But for whatever reason, a lot of women, not even just women that come from the inner city, majority of the times, it don't even be women like me. It be the stuck-up women, the ones who never had it bad their entire life, who are attracted to men who still have a certain type of lifestyle. And again, the question is, are you willing to put yourself in a situation to lose everything you work for because he makes you feel like he can protect you without having to ask, or because he got money, because y'all can take vacations whenever y'all want? Yeah, it's going to end somehow, some way, though. And if you're not careful, you're going to be a part of it. You're going to be a part of it. So, yes, success can change your lifestyle without necessarily changing the type of people that you like. Some of y'all got a man right now. He's staying at your house. He's using your car. He's leaving things at your house. People he connected to know where you stay at. And guess what? If something happened, your door getting kicked in. Your door is going to get kicked in, and you a fool if you think that you ain't about to be a part of it. I don't care if he told you something or not. If you have children, you should never want to put your kids in that type of situation. Again, I'm not telling you what type of relationship to have. I'm not telling you that if you've been with somebody for 30 years and married and this happens, then to leave them. I'm simply saying, if you choose to deal with a man like this,
you better have a backup plan. But most importantly, if y'all been married, if you've been working somewhere for 30 years and y'all been married for however long, and y'all and they still doing whatever they doing, you just as much as a problem as him. Ain't no way I'm going to, the plan is to exit stage left. I don't know what generation people come from. I don't know who raised certain people. But when I was growing up, in situations like this, the goal was for everybody to stack and do what they got to do based off the circumstances. Because a lot of times, again, women, we have this type of compassion and grace and understanding for our black men because we understand what they go through, what they've been through. We understand when they walk outside that door, what they have to face on a daily basis. So, yes, we are going to be a little bit more compassionate, especially if they are guys that come from the streets, because to a certain degree, they need us. Doesn't mean we have to put up with certain things. Absolutely not. I am no longer the woman at this age who was going to ride or die for you. I'm not dying for nobody but my kids if I need to. I'm not riding for you if where we're going don't make sense and you don't even have a plan. Some of y'all out here riding around on E with this fool sitting next to you, spending your tax money, hiding his drugs and whatever else inside your house, and you just kicking, girl. He just bought me this Louis bag, girl. We about to go to Jamaica and Dubai, girl. Yeah, and you about to go right to jail with his ass, too. You sure is, because you think it's cute and you don't have an exit plan. Y'all don't know where y'all going. Y'all just caught up in the life. Don't have a goal. Don't have a plan. You just with somebody who just like to have money, look like they got money, spend money. Still doing the same stuff because they're addicted to having that fast lifestyle. No plan in place. Meanwhile, you didn't allow him to pay for you to go to school. And you're over here with your degree in a professional career and you at work. Let's say you a nurse, you at work, and now the feds is at the hospital about to rest your butt in front of everybody, whether you had something to do with it or not. So, again, this is not bashing the men who live these type of life because, baby, I understand. I can't put food in you and your family mouth. I can't tell no man how to go get it. But to my sisters out there and to my brothers, if you are a person who has been in, you know, you were dealt the cards that you was dealt and you got to get it how you live, baby, go get it how you live. I don't know what that includes, but hey, again, I can't pay your bills for you. But I'm simply saying, think about the people around you. Think about the risk that you put them at. You should have a backup plan. There's no reason why some of y'all should still be doing the things that y'all are doing. It doesn't make sense. I am not, at 38 years old, I'm not willing to risk everything I built for love. I'm not. If we not on the same page, oh well, it's plenty fish in the sea. But no man is going to put me in a position to be, A, taken away from my family and my children over because we've been together for however long and I love him. And I'm not saying that I will go and tell on him. What I'm saying is I'm not putting myself in that situation to begin with. I'm not putting myself in that situation at all. I don't care how much. Again, I'm going to be honest. I am or was one of those women. I am currently going through that process of changing my ideology based off comfort. I'm being transparent right now because I do. The men that I am attracted to, they have to come from the struggle somehow. Otherwise, they won't understand a woman like me. Otherwise, they won't understand why I grind the way I grind. Why I work the way that I work. They won't get it. And even if they do, it's still going to be something about them that makes me feel like they don't get it. But the key word is me. That's something that I have to deal with. That's something that some of y'all have to deal with too. There are some really great men out here who don't live that type of life, right? And I think oftentimes
We psych ourselves into believing that that means that we're down or that we're loyal. No, that means that you're not putting yourself first. And it shows who you are. Because if I was to deal with a man like that, not to say that I do or have, but if I was to, baby, listen, you got to have a plan.

0: You have to have a plan set in place. Otherwise, the entire empire is going to fall. Is going to fall. So you got this man at your house. He feeling like he could do whatever. Y'all together. But who address is this house? Who address does this house belong to? Right? What type of neighbors do you live around? Where do you work at? How much access does the people he's affiliated with have to you as well? What type of business relationships do y'all have? Are y'all in business together? This is another thing. Y'all be so quick to deal with these kind of guys and then start all these businesses. Now you ain't got to be married to him. You're married to him legally. You're attached to him through business, which means that you are still attached to him. So whatever happens to him, more than likely those people are going to come beating down your door as well. We're going to finish this conversation when we come back from break. It's your girl Jazz Tyler, 101.7 The Truth.
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13: I'm a T-R-A-P-S-T-R. Hey. Got the city on lock, big shoes on the car. She likes it.
0: 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It's all about mindset, money, and real estate, helping you take the next step towards building a better future. You are officially tapped in with your girl Jazz Tyler. If you are just now joining us, we are talking about the professional woman who still dibble and dabble with the street life. The man in the streets, front of the streets, from the streets, about the streets. And again, I hate to utilize that term because every guy that's from the streets is not involved in the streets. And we all know the history of this country. We know all the work that has been put into making sure that it is extremely hard for black families, black men and women to have a family and get forward. So that's one of the reasons, my personal opinion, why women are a little bit more compassionate when it comes to dealing with a certain type of man who may not have the same or similar profession as her. But there's also a level of comfortability. There's also a level of, you know, happiness being with someone that you don't have to wonder if they're going to protect you if something go down, or that if anything happens, you know, they got the finances to make sure that you are together. And just the fact that, you know, if you come from a broken home or a certain type of environment, just really, you know, having someone that you can relate to. A lot of times, a lot of these relationships be trauma bonds. A lot of your favorite hood couple, that's a whole trauma bond. Some make it and some don't. But again, it's just a level of being comfortable. And the question isn't whether you are better than somebody. It's whether your lives are compatible enough to the point where their current choices don't threaten your current responsibilities. So, and again, and for the men too, it's not just about women. Professional men can make the same mistake with the people that they date. But we are centering this around women today because there's a particular cultural conversation around the accomplished woman whose romantic preferences may not mirror her professional environment. Y'all know the story, the ride or die, the hood fairy tale, right? How much are you willing to sacrifice for love or for your relationship? And if you are a woman who are in these type of situations and you've been with this man for so many years and he chooses to not change or not, like, something, yeah, don't make sense. The goal is, or should be, to build something to where you don't have to worry about being taken away from your family. Some people don't even have to. They just choose to because they're addicted to it. They're addicted to the lifestyle, right? And again, I'm this portion and majority of what I was talking about before the break isn't aimed directly at the lady in the courthouse situation. I'm just using that situation as an example because I don't know her situation. I know that apparently she was working there for 30 years and she was married and someone must have told on her and her house got raided and her husband and son went to jail, right? We don't know if it's what the exact details are, but we all know women who have professions, nurses, right, teachers, whoever, that still deal with a certain type of man. And at the end of the day, you know, truth be told, I'm not here to judge anybody. I've said it multiple times throughout this show, you know, get it how you live. I can't feed you. I can't tell you how to eat, right? Where somebody comes from does not determine where they are going. People can change. People mature. People come home from prisons and have legitimate lives, from prison and have legitimate lives. You know, they become fathers and business owners, right? So I'm not asking what he did at 19. I'm asking what he's doing at 39, at 49. Not where did he grow up. How does he live now? Not does he have tattoos. Does he bring chaos? Does he, does he know people in the streets? Is he actively participating in that lifestyle today? And ladies, your degrees does not require you to suddenly be attracted to a man in loafers holding a golf club. Because baby, let me tell you, that ain't it sometimes either. Sometimes they are the worst. I'm simply saying that, You can love somebody without giving their lifestyle access to everything that you've built. You can love somebody without giving them access to everything that you've built.

So if you are in that type of situation, again, everything is built on how loyal you can be. If you are ride or die and so on and so on. Hey, I love you. I got love for you. But you're going to have to get it together before you come on up over here. I'm not going to judge what you got going on, but you got to get it together because I have children and nobody's going to take me away from my children. Or I have a profession. Nobody's going to destroy everything that I've built. This is what it means to choose you first while hopefully motivating him to get his stuff together. And again, I'm not saying that this applies to the woman that we're talking about with this court. I'm just saying her criminal case should arise or fall on actual evidence, not assumptions made on the radio. This has nothing to do with the facts of the case. I'm just using this as an example, right? Because this is a harsh reality, especially when it comes to black women. This is something we don't talk about. And I love my black men and I don't judge them. And I understand everything we've been through and I know you got to get it, but have a plan, man. And part of that plan should never be putting your people. And when I say your people, I mean your spouse. If you know, you know. Part of that plan should never be putting your people in a situation to where everything they work for falls. Part of your plan should be making sure that your family is protected. And a lot of us, especially if you grew up in the inner city, because again, I'm from 14th to Burleigh. I wasn't on the sidewalk. I was in the streets. I'm not saying I was in street activity. I'm just saying, I got to say that. I got to give that disclaimer. I'm saying that I grew up around that environment. While there are many uppity black women who think they're better than women like me and women like you, and there's uppity black men who think they're better than the men who are listening who can relate. I understand. I know what it's like not to have nothing to eat growing up because my mom is doing the best that she can as a single parent. And I don't mean going starving. It could be something as simple as we got to eat cereal for breakfast, lunch, and dinner. I know what it's like to have to heat your house up with an oven. I know what it's like to have to give your siblings hand-me-down. I know what it's like when you are the matriarch or the patriarch of your family and you have to take care of everybody while being oppressed, being put in a situation that forces you to do the stuff that you don't want to do. This is the environment that the government created for us. So I'm not here to judge nobody by how they get it. I'm simply saying we got to do better as a people. They've already put us in positions multiple times to make sure that the black man is not in the household with the black woman. This is 2026. There are so many opportunities for people to be CEOs and business owners. Even if you don't know how, if you are that guy that don't know how, pay her tuition, let her cook and help you along the way. It reminds me of that episode on Power when Ghost really wanted to get out the streets and Tasha was mad and she was so mad at him, she went and slept with the, what's her name, after he was sleeping with Angela. Now, I don't condone him sleeping with Angela, but he was tired. He said, hey, enough is enough. I just want to live a regular life with my family. I've done. I got everything I want, a penthouse, whatever. And fellas, I'm saying this because sometimes it do be the woman. It's not just one-sided. Sometimes it do be the woman because it's cheaper to keep her, baby. Mm-hmm. It's cheaper to keep her, especially if y'all married. That's how they think, right? It's easy. I ain't got to deal with the BS. She know too much. I ain't got to worry about it. All I got to do is put her up. That, again, that does not make it any better. So the broader lesson is about access. Love does not require you to surrender boundaries. Chemistry does not require you to gamble with stability. And somebody's past deserves room for growth, but their present deserves your attention. We have to make better choices. Period. It's just certain things I'm not doing.

0: And I, listen, I got a thing for that thug passion. You hear me? I promise I do. It's something about a confident man that know his business that still come from the hood. But guess what? If you ain't got your together, baby, them boundaries going up. Because I done worked too hard to get to where I'm at. I'm too grown of a woman to be playing with fire. Oh, yeah, that's cute, girl. I love me somebody that, yeah, he little pistol starter. Baby, I got kids at home. I got a daughter in college. My son is an adult and a 9-year-old. It's certain things that my children cannot be around. It's a certain life that my children are not. My 9-year-old for sure ain't accustomed to anything like that. I had her at an elementary school that was, you know, predominantly Black. She's used to a diversified environment, right? But I had her at what, and she lost her, not because it was of the skin, but because of the behavior. Hey, I can't focus, Mom. All they do is yell in class, and everybody's yelling and fighting, and I can't focus. She about to go crazy. And here I am like, yo, you need to be around the people. You need to be around our people, Black people. You need Black, you know what I'm saying, culture and da-da-da-da. Meanwhile, she's suffering. There's certain things that my children are not used to being around, and yours shouldn't be used to being around either. Period. We got to go to break. The final segment of this hour, I'm flipping the entire conversation. Maybe the question isn't, again, whether a professional woman can date a street man. Maybe the real question is he from the streets or is he still in them? Those are two completely different things. We are closing there. Do not touch that dial. It's your girl, Jazz Tyler, 101.7 The Truth.
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My brain moving, mouth moving faster than my brain, trying to laugh at Brother Z. All types of stuff going on. But listen. Yeah. If you are just now joining us, we are talking about, well, I mentioned the courthouse situation of the woman who was convicted based off of apparently drug activity with her husband and son. We were having a conversation about women in the professional world. Why a lot of women who have certain types of professions are, I'm going to use this term strategically. Why are certain women, especially Black women, who are in certain professions, addicted to men who are involved in illegal activities? And this is no judgment. This is not me talking about this woman marriage because I know nothing about her marriage or anything like that. This is me saying, hey, at the end of the day, what we're attracted to is one thing, but what we need is another. And if you don't have the discipline to set boundaries in relationships like this, then you don't have no business being in the relationship. I'm not encouraging you, however, to go and date someone of that profession, right? I'm simply saying, sis, throw some boundaries up and choose you. And if you're really doing your job, he should not want to be doing that anyways, because he understands what comes with it. Now, for those who are just joining us, I have to say this before they try to chew me out. I'm not here to tell nobody how to get it. If you know me, you know I know. You know my heart. You know all of that. I understand what my brothers have been through, right? And I give you grace. But let's be real. And let's hold ourselves accountable, ladies. Because at the end of the day, some of it has nothing to do with the fact that, oh, he got to get it how he live. It's regarding the fact that he's addicted to the lifestyle. He want the fast money. It's cheaper to keep her. And you're addicted to it too. Because some of y'all wouldn't know what to do if you left him and went to a regular guy who just had a regular 9-to-5 because the money ain't coming in fast enough. And you're willing to say, hey, yeah, babe, pay my tuition. Spend that. Right? What they want to do, Z? Every time we have situations like this, it ain't just one-sided. Yeah, you went to school and got your tuition, but at the end of the day, what do you want him to do? You want him to break that money. You want him to spend that money on you because you've become accustomed to that lifestyle. You've become accustomed to, you've become accustomed to the things that he buy you. You want to go to Dubai on a vacation, right? You want to have the big house. You want to drive that Benz. You want that $400 wig. You want that Louis bag that everybody and their mama already got. Your kids got to go to school with Jordans and K4 knowing that they need some type of other type of shoes because they going to wear them out. Everything is about the look. Everything is about the look. You're so busy saying, hey, I'm not willing to let him go because I want him

So y'all, women, y'all guilty too. You are guilty. And no, this is not a conversation that's popular. A lot of people ain't going to want to talk about it. But hey, it's a harsh reality, right? It's a harsh reality. So I'm going to reiterate this. You can love somebody without giving their lifestyle access to everything you've built. That's the distinction. A man from the streets has history. A man in the streets has a current

lifestyle. Know which one you are dating. And again, I'm not saying that this has nothing to do with the lady at the cross, because I don't know. I'm just using this as an example, right? I'm using it as an example. We got to do better. And if don't nobody hold us accountable, I'm going to hold us accountable. Because at the end of the day, it is heartbreaking. It is heartbreaking to work your way up out of the hood, if that's where you come from, sis. Beat the odds. Go to school. Get a degree. Even if you don't go to school to get a degree, just being able to make it in the profession that you are in. And because you like this type and you're accustomed to a certain life, you are willing to risk it. I like men. I am attracted to men who used to be in the streets. It's a difference. Because they understood, A, it was by design. B, I can't do this forever. I have to have something that I can leave my family, a legitimate business. Y'all still out here with men that's active. And then when, but you call yourself a professional. And then when it all comes down and it blows up, you lose what he lose too. Who's protecting you now? Ain't no way you can tell me that somebody love you if they put you in a situation that could cost you your freedom and take you away from your kids. And yes, you do know what you're getting yourself into in the beginning. But again, I'm not telling you how to eat, how to live. I'm saying that we got to do better as a people. Every day they are spending their lives continuing whatever plan they had years ago to make sure that we don't have two parents in the household, to make sure that we send our black men back to prison because that's where they make money off of them being slaves. We have to do better. We have to hold ourselves more accountable. If you have a type, have that type. I like the thug passion too. He ain't got to be thugged out. He got to have a little something in him. Again, I'm on burlap, baby. But I'm a professional first. I'm a woman first. I'm a mother first. I'm a daughter first. I'm the oldest sibling first. That has to come first. I work too hard to build what I have to let it go because you're addicted to a certain lifestyle. The day at a certain age, you can't say, not even really at a certain age no more. Again, there is certain circumstances. Trust me, I didn't hurt it all. I can't get a house because I'm a felon. Guess what? I know some private landlords right now that won't even do an application fee or application in general. I can't get a job because I'm a felon. Man, you know how many grants they have for second chances? I know people right now that did 30 years in prison that's running nonprofits. No excuses. Ain't no excuses. Y'all doing it because y'all love that lifestyle, and then y'all being greedy. You want your girl to have the profession while you go and do what you want to do, but you're not protecting her. And ladies, you're staying with him because you've become accustomed to the lifestyle, and somehow, some way, you figure, hey, I don't need no boundaries. This is just what it is. Okay, so then maybe you are okay with your life potentially. Maybe you're okay with the feds potentially knocking at your door too. I'm not. So I don't put myself in those situations. I don't. I'm not putting myself in a situation to lose everything I built or to be taken away from my babies because I want to prove I'm a ride or die. Or that I'm down and that I'm loyal. I'm going to prove I'm a ride or die by making sure you got your business together. I'm going to prove I'm a ride or die by making sure that you ate. I'm going to prove I'm a ride or die by making sure your work clothes is ironed before you go to work and that your lunch is packed and that your credit is the way that it needs to be. That's what makes me a ride or die. Not me going to jail, taking a charge for you, or being wrapped up in the foolishness that you got going on. Because guess what? When the money stop, baby, who going to take care of who? You can't take care of

0: 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They be the first love. 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Man, if you don't get on up out of my face. It's your girl, Jazz Tyler. We got to go to break. Do not touch that dial. 101.7 The Truth.
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13: 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I am the legendary Homer Blow along with my girl,
14: Bailey Coleman.
13: Great morning, Bailey. How you doing and feeling this morning?
14: I'm doing and feeling wonderful. How are you, Homer?
13: I'm blessed. I am blessed. Ready to take care of business this evening with the Milwaukee County Sheriff's Office. They are a national night out, their third national night out. So we'll be on the lakefront.
14: Okay.
13: You know, and
14: doing it big on the lakefront.
13: Right. So we ain't going to get no rainstorms and no trees blowing over, nothing like that.
14: Nothing like that. All right. That's good.
13: A lot of resources, though, for the community and the families.
14: Nice.
13: So come on down.
14: Yep.
13: Milwaukee Lakefront. You'll hear us. You'll hear my music, but oh, something going on over here. But you know, it's always things going on the lakefront. It's just that if you're not within that community sometimes,
14: you don't know.
13: You won't know. You'll drive down there and be like, why are all these cars out here? What's going on down there? What's going on? So, you know, it might be a kite fest. It's a bunch of different things that's always going on down at the lakefront. So, you'll be able to come and enjoy yourself, hear some great music, enjoy some great food, free food. And with these national night outs, they always make sure that the things that are there are free.
14: Right.
13: So you can go get, you know, maybe if they got nachos there, they're probably free.
14: Free.
13: If they got this, it's probably free. You're right. So excited about that. And again, shout out to Sheriff Dr. Danita Arbaugh.
14: Mm-hmm.
13: And of course, all of the deputies, all of her deputies, Braden and so many others.
14: Right.
13: They get the job done.
14: Yeah, you know? Absolutely.
13: And they are engaged in the community as well, which is important.
14: Absolutely.
13: Because some people have the attitude of, I don't care. Yeah, I don't like them, period. We're like, nah, everybody ain't bad. And I always bring this up, Bailey, that for people that feel like just whatever division or organization it is, it's just all bad. We're like, nope. Because you're the same person that if they lumped us in and just said all black people are bad, be like, no, I'm not them. You know, just like where you'll say, them your cousins home, and I'll be like, yeah.
14: Yeah.
13: You know what I'm saying?
14: You always say, yep, they're mine.
13: Yeah.
14: Gotta get them. Because, I know.
13: Right. Absolutely. So the same way that some people would take offense, and when you're labeled into a category or stereotype, you take offense. I mean, so let's not try to put it on all of them.
14: Right.
13: Just because you may have had a bad experience or you may have had a few bad experiences.
14: Exactly.
13: It's not all of them.
14: Mm-hmm.
13: And so when people do that, that always bothers me. I'm like, okay, I get it. Whatever that law enforcement officer did or whatever that one did. Yeah.
14: Yep.
13: But let them be held, you know, responsible. Let them, you know, have to go through what they need to go through. But don't put the bad light on everybody.
14: Mm-hmm.
13: And like I say, some people just try to lump them in, but they'll be mad when they get lumped in.
14: Yeah, absolutely.
13: So that's I'd be hoping that people would think about it. Great morning to our YouTube page. Again, while you're there, hit that like and subscribe, that bell. We're on our road to 9,000 subscribers, and that all depends on you, Troop Nation. You know, sharing it and making sure that when people pop in that they hit the like and subscribe button.
14: Mm-hmm.
13: You can also watch us live on Facebook. Okay. Yeah, you can watch us live on Facebook.
14: We on Facebook.
13: Yeah, okay. Yeah.
14: All right. Okay. I'm heading over. Check.
13: Yeah.
14: I'm heading over to Facebook. Let me give this side eye. Let me see.
13: Yeah, Bailey, get ready to check.
14: Popping.
13: Bailey, get ready to check. But it's all at 1017 The Truth. Of course, you know, we appreciate
14: it. We was on there
13: you.
14: Chatting yesterday.
13: Yeah.
14: We was on there chatting on Facebook.
13: Mm-hmm. And it's important. Like I say, you know, we'd be wanting people to understand that, yeah, we see you.
14: Mm-hmm.
13: We appreciate you because we know that you didn't have to
14: log
13: on, but you did. You took time out to do that, and it's important to us.
14: Mm-hmm.
13: And, of course, the call-in line, 833-212-1017. 833-212-1017. We like to get you engaged with the conversation because in the end, we can all talk about it.
14: We know.
13: But what are we going to
14: do? We know.
13: Okay.
14: Okay.
13: Baby.
14: What?
13: I can't. I cannot.
14: What?
13: So you hear that what, y'all? You hear the what? Do y'all hear it now? I'm just saying. Do you notice that when I get that what, you know that it's something different going on?
14: No.
13: So here we go, early in the morning.
14: No. No.
13: Bailey.
14: What?
13: Order in the studio. You just...
14: Could you listen, it's too early for that.
13: All my life I had to fight.
14: Too early. I ain't even had my first sip of coffee and you playing in here.
13: You told her. Well, to lie to me. You told Harpo to lie to me. I love Harpo. Lord knows I do.
14: No, you don't. And she didn't either.
13: Bailey!
14: What?
13: We're in the studio. You starting out.
14: What? Everything's okay.
13: Now? You good?
14: Huh?
13: You good? Yeah, it's good. You said everything's okay.
14: So. No, not on Facebook, though.
13: Okay. It's just the stealthiness that you do your thing.
14: I know
13: that. You know what I'm saying? Like, decorum of like, you know.
14: There's decorum.
13: You know, I mean, you know what I'm saying? You know, you're like, what? No, we're not. No. I'm like, damn. I'm like, okay. hey, when it comes to telling it like it is, you are right there. You are at the top. You like,
14: look, well, it's the truth. What?
13: This is what I'm saying. Like, you know, you can't fight that because it is, but it's just the way you bring it. You know what I mean? And I guess you can't bring the truth anyway but the truth, right?
14: Right.
13: Okay.
14: Please.
13: Yes.
14: I just need to.
13: You need the woosah?
14: I just need a little sip.
13: Ah.
14: Little okay. sip.
13: All right. Which mug you got?
14: Well, I have just a plain paper cup this morning right now.
13: Okay.
14: Just a plain paper
13: okay.
14: cup.
13: See, what we not going to do. See, you don't get away with that, right? You don't get away with that. You know why?
14: Why?
13: Because
14: it's
13: you'll be
14: early.
13: Late. Nah. The mug should be there. I travel.
14: I got the mug.
13: Where is it at?
14: It's right there in my backpack.
13: Okay.
14: But listen.
13: Pull it out.
14: I will.
13: Now.
14: Relax.
13: No.
14: Relax.
13: Nope.
14: Relax. No.
13: You'll always be like, no, wear baby gavel. Wear
14: yeah,
13: baby
14: well,
13: gavel.
14: Well, you don't never bring baby gavel.
13: That's
14: no more.
13: A lie.
14: It's always in the daycare. Always in the daycare.
13: That's a lie. I have ended up getting a whole.
14: Around the bag.
13: Listen.
14: With the baby gavel in there.
13: Listen, not only baby gavel, you know what I'm saying? But also. I'm telling, I ain't playing no games.
14: Baby girl,
13: yeah. So this is what I'm saying. If I can end up purchasing a pouch to make sure that I can bring all the gavels, then surely I should be able to say, where's your mugs? Your black might be hurting because you got a lot of them.
14: It's
13: and I got a lot of gavels.
14: And if I can do my thing, there are at least three.
13: See, she learned today. That's all I'm saying. She learned this morning.
14: There are at least three in my backpack right now.
13: Okay, that's all I'm saying.
14: At least three.
13: Show them.
14: I'm not pulling all of them out.
13: Oh, but you challenged me to, where's baby gavel?
14: They're all in there.
13: That's all I'm saying. They ready. You stay ready, you ain't got to get ready. So now, there, Bailey.
14: Y'all, he trying to challenge me this morning.
13: And winning.
14: Not really.
13: What?
14: Not really.
13: If you can't pull out all the mugs, then I'm winning.
14: I got all the mugs.
13: No.
14: I got three.
13: No,
14: three of them.
13: No. See, how many do you have?
14: Well, if you want to be technical.
13: Yeah, let's be technical. Because you got them espresso ones, too.
14: Yeah.
13: You got them with you?
14: Yeah, they are in the bag.
13: All right, bring them up. Bring them out. When we come back, after we go take care of these bills, I want you to have them all out. Yeah, look at that look.
14: Why?
13: Look at that look. The same way that you be like.
14: Listen, I got to wrap them up. You ain't got a pouch. Yeah, you got a pouch.
13: That's right.
14: The mugs are different.
13: Well, you knew that. You ain't get no passes with this one. Where they at? People took time.
14: Yes, they did.
13: To present you with those mugs.
14: They are appreciated.
13: They should be on display.
14: You know what?
13: You should say great morning to all of them every morning.
14: Maybe Sierra can work this out for us.
13: Mm-hmm.
14: And we have a special
13: case
14: table in here or something that is like right off. So mm-hmm. people could see.
13: Okay.
14: And we.
13: So is this another internal affair? Yeah. Listen.
14: I said Sierra.
13: I know.
14: CIERRA.Brown.
13: Baby.

0: ain't even got started. We ain't even got started.
1: What?
0: There it is. There it is. To know when Bailey is on one.
1: I am not.
0: You're
1: going to
0: hear her say,
1: listen.
0: The innocent, did listen. I do that? But her word for it is, what? Like, I didn't do anything.
1: I didn't.
0: Okay. All right. You know, there's a word for that. It's called denial.
1: Not in denial. See?
0: Was that for she's not or she is? Which one was that for, Xavier? And great morning to our producer, Xavier.
2: She is in denial.
0: All right. So you are in denial.
1: I am not in denial.
0: Hey, it's been co-signed. So with that being said, we're going to take care
1: of... He's just on your side this morning. Y'all was in here man bonding this morning.
0: So now... See what I'm saying? There you go. See? Now, in the words of the late D'Angelo Bailey, how does it feel?
1: I'm just saying,
0: that's the truth.
1: See? Whatever.
0: All right, so now I got to get ready.
1: Whatever.
0: To take us to break.
1: whatever, y'all.
0: When we return.
1: You playing.
0: ain't no fun when the truth got the gun. All right. When we return, we'll talk about the fact that it's now being brought to the attention that pure and simple fraud. The Marquette poll director discusses fake polls released during the Wisconsin primary.
1: See?
0: So now all of a sudden we're finding out.
1: See?
0: And also there's a conversation from a community talking about the proposed Milwaukee gas station on Burleigh Street, on Houghton and Burleigh. It raises concerns among neighbors. And so we'll talk about those things when we return. 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

0: Welcome back to Truth in the Morning on the award-winning 101.7 FM. I'm the legendary Homer Blow, along with my girl,
1: Bailey Coleman.
0: And, you know, she's going through a little denial right now, but, you know, we're going to work it out. We're going to work it out. We're going to work it out.
1: I'm going through denial on what? What am I denying? Since we're here.
0: You know, well, you know, how many mugs do you have out?
1: Well, right now, I just have my espresso set I pulled out.
0: That's it?
1: No. Be blessed, be joyful, be happy, and faith.
0: Right.
1: All right here.
0: Okay.
1: All right here.
0: Where's the Queen Bee mug?
1: Alone, that's four.
0: Okay, no. Where's the Queen Bee mug? That's a set.
1: Whatever.
0: What? That's like pulling out a spice rack. Look, how many is in the spice rack? No. It's called a spice rack, not racks. So, singular. So, yeah.
1: We'll pull out the others.
0: I don't think she'll be able to pull them all out, but she'll be able to pull out a few, maybe.
1: I told you I had three with me.
0: Yeah, but how many do you actually have?
1: Oh.
0: Yeah, there we go. That's where I was going. Welcome.
1: 5, 6 total.
0: Yeah, you can't even count them because they're not all with you.
1: No, I can't. My back would be hurting at that
0: point. That's all I'm saying, Bailey.
1: Your things, you got a little pouch.
0: Listen, Bailey.
1: You put little things in there.
0: You're talking about a man that has said that he is pursuing. Because I always use my hands.
1: You have 5 gavels?
0: Yes.
1: Okay. Yeah, you can put them all in that little pouch you got.
0: It's a nice size. It's a little oversized pouch because all of them, of them to fit.
1: Okay.
0: And then I have the one this way, one that way, one this way, one that way.
1: I got to have a whole backpack.
0: And
1: that one.
0: And you got it.
1: That one, that very first one is huge.
0: That's right.
1: Huge.
0: I need to see all of them every morning.
1: No, that's not
0: so. It's not going to be in your cup.
1: That's not going to happen.
0: Okay.
1: That's not going to happen.
0: So don't challenge
1: me. Not every morning.
0: With all my gavels.
1: Not every morning.
0: Okay.
1: Not every morning.
0: Don't challenge me with all my gavels.
1: You going to bring all your gavels
0: every
1: morning?
0: That's what I'm saying. Yeah, that's why I got the pouch.
1: Oh, okay. No, I'm not. I can't do that. My back will be hurting.
0: Really, Bailey?
1: My back
0: will be hurting. You forced me to do that because you would be like, where the other ones at? And I'm like, I brought this one and I brought that one.
1: Mm-hmm.
0: You're like, where the rest of them at? No.
1: Yeah.
0: Uh-huh. So now you have me where I'm already talking about I had to give in to the concerns of my right hand. Like, you know what? I'm left-handed, right?
1: Right.
0: But
1: me too.
0: I don't know why the carpal tunnel wanted to set in the right hand. But I'm glad it's not my dominant left hand.
1: Right. Oh, yeah.
0: So remember, I've been going through the things to work on it and now had to do the nerve test before you get the carpal tunnel surgery. But with the technology now, people that used to have to get carpal tunnel surgeries, it took them months, sometimes a year to kind of recover. Now, because of the microscopic and them being able to go in with a little camera and all that. They know exactly where they're going.
1: Uh-huh.
0: And your recovery time is much less. Like, you're able to return to work like the next day.
1: Oh, wow.
0: You feel what I'm saying?
1: Yeah.
0: You're only in the office. The longest part of the surgery is they got to put you under.
1: Okay.
0: But it's in the office.
1: Right.
0: You feel what I'm saying?
1: Right,
0: so
1: right.
0: They make the actual surgery part only takes like 5 minutes.
1: Uh-huh.
0: Done.
1: Wow.
0: Now you just got to wake up because you don't want to be woke while they in there.
1: Yeah.
0: Like, hold on, you on my nerves. You getting on my, that's the true definition of, you getting on my nerves. You know what I'm saying? So I'm already, you know, going through the thing and I'm trying to teach myself like, okay, if I had to do all of these things, you never realize how the other hand, it's like people, that if you don't have a thumb, it's so much stuff that you really can't do.
1: Yeah.
0: You can learn to adapt to it.
1: Yeah.
0: But you find out how much you need your thumb.
1: Right. You find out how much you need all your parts, right?
0: Right.
1: Yeah.
0: So, but yeah, I've been doing things to be like, okay, for 5 to 6 days, how will I, you know, navigate? Can I still drive? I'm left-handed, so yeah, I can still drive. But then when you got to shift gears, you got to be like, okay, let me foot on the brake. reach over, but I've been doing all the things.
1: All the things.
0: Yeah. Okay. So I'm preparing myself to make sure that I'm good.
1: Good. So, don't be like me.
0: What's that?
1: I had knee surgery. They told me I'd be able to go back to work the next week.
0: Knee, I'm not yet. If it was a knee surgery for me.
1: They said, you'll be good.
0: Nah.
1: About a week.
0: I'd go on and take my time off.
1: I was like, okay, a week.
0: Give me some time to learn how to work this scooter. Well,
1: they said a week on crutches. I was like,
0: yeah.
1: Crutches? I don't know about crutches.
0: Yeah, no.
1: But we don't teach you.
0: Mm-mm.
1: Let me tell you something.
0: I wouldn't come black till I can walk in a boot.
1: Let me tell you something. It was so... I was cracking myself up because, you know, I like to shop and stuff. So I'm going into Target, Walmart, using the little cart things, you know, that you could drive yourself around in. Mm-hmm. It was a shame how I was knocking over all the end caps and stuff. Kid was like, Mom, no, just sit in the car, make a list.
0: But yeah,
1: I want to shop. No, bad idea.
0: All right. So we want to go into this story and then talk about it more. And again, on the Truth Call in line 833-212-1017, I want to make sure that the call is associated with where we're going right now. We'll find out. We'll be going to a break before we can go to the line. But pure and simple fraud, a Marquette poll director discusses fake poll that was released during the Wisconsin primary. So we have an audio clip from CBS 58 that we're going to play for this particular story. And then
1: I have questions.
0: Yeah, I know. So that's why we're going to play the clip and come back and discuss it. Or should we just wait till we come back and go to the break? All right. So we're going to do the clip. If you're watching us on YouTube and soon Facebook Live, you'll be able to watch it. Oh, it's up now. Okay. Facebook Live is
1: okay
0: up.
1: Okay now.
0: Look, Bailey, get ready. Yeah. Go check it. All right. So we're going to play this clip, and we definitely need to discuss this because it was a point and topic of discussion during the election. So we'll play that clip now from CBS 58.
2: Earlier this week, a bogus polling company called Median Strategies shut down its operations, saying its polls in Wisconsin and other states were completely made up.
3: Yeah, it's concerning stuff. A message posted at the company's website said polls showing Francesca Hong ahead in the primary race by double digits were fake and were created as a short-term social experiment. Now, we do want to say CBS 58 did not use or share the company's polls during the primary campaign on any of our channels. There was no mention of who was behind the fake polls or why, but it's raised questions about the influence polls can have regardless of their reliability. In Ozaukee County tonight, Dr. Charles Franklin, the director of the Marquette Law Poll, talked about the role that polls could play in the race for governor.
4: But we're all vulnerable to fraud. And that's what this is. It's pure and simple fraud committed on the American public by putting out a truly fraudulent poll.
3: Now, Franklin said the first Marquette Law poll of the general election season is in the field to gauge how voters feel about David Crowley and Tom Tiffany. That poll is expected to be released 1 week from today, next Wednesday.
2: Well, the proposed.
0: Yeah. So we will definitely come back to talk about that. You know, when I say you're going to learn today, things like this is what I'm talking about. 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I'm the legendary Homer Blow, along with my girl,
1: Bailey Coleman.
0: We're going to take care of some bills and we'll be black.
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1: Great morning, Truth Nation. Welcome, Black. That is going to be a very exciting Saturday this Saturday.
0: Yeah.
1: At the Riverside University High School.
0: Make sure you're there.
1: Yep. Doors open at 11 a.m.
0: And we...
1: Yeah, we're going to be there to welcome them.
0: And we're going to kick everything off, Homer.
1: That's right. 11 to noon.
0: Yes.
1: You got us.
0: We will be there.
1: In the morning.
0: We want all of y'all to come out. We want to take pictures. We want to hang out. We want to kick it with you. We got a whole hour.
1: I ain't taking no pictures.
0: Xavier will not be with us. And Homer, you what?
1: I'm not taking no pictures.
0: Why not?
1: I'll be in pictures, but I'm not taking them.
0: Okay. Well, there we go.
1: We'll be in pictures
0: with you.
1: There you go.
0: Okay.
1: There you go.
0: Whatever, Homer.
1: Be like, Ray Nitty would say, don't go nowhere. I'm not going to take the pictures, but I'll be in the pictures.
0: Okay.
1: Like, hey, can I get a picture? Yeah.
0: We got a whole hour.
1: But you
0: got to
1: push the button.
0: Yeah, we got a whole hour, y'all.
1: There you go.
0: So we're going to be there.
1: And then I got to go make sure somebody's wedding and the reception go great.
0: There you go.
1: Yeah.
0: Yeah.
1: So get there early. And that'll be a great kickoff. You know what I'm saying?
0: Yeah.
1: Just be lined up. Be like, I'm here for...
0: Y'all come out now.
1: There it is.
0: We want to see everybody. If you're listening right now, we want to see you.
1: Yeah.
0: We want to hang with you. We got a whole hour out there.
1: Like my friend Stevie Wonder, you know, we want to see everybody.
0: Yep. We want to... Anyway.
1: You just caught it.
0: Listen,
1: we're
0: going
1: to go back to our topic.
0: Wait a minute. Hold on. Before we go back to our topic, I want everybody to notice I do have the three coffee mugs that I said. Well, I got my espresso mugs.
1: Mm-hmm.
0: I got my faithful servant.
1: Uh-huh.
0: And I got my hello, Shay Shay Foo Foo.
1: Right. So that's
0: good. We all here.
1: Not all of them, but those are here.
0: Those are here.
1: There you go. Okay. So now we can get back to the topic.
0: Okay.
1: And the truth call in line 833-212-1017.
0: Are you happy, Homer?
1: Yes, I am. I am. I'm slightly happy.
0: If we could pull the camera out so everybody could see.
1: Well,
0: when
1: you know,
0: get a chance,
1: okay.
0: Xavier.
1: Okay. Now sometimes when he move the camera move itself.
0: I just need you to
1: be like,
0: move
1: hold
0: it
1: on.
0: Out.
1: I ain't got no arm.
0: I can just show everybody.
1: There you go.
0: There's one.
1: There you go. I'm standing on business this morning.
0: There's two.
1: There we go.
0: And look, I don't think you guys have seen these because you couldn't really see. You could only see the top one.
1: Mm-hmm.
0: But there we go. That's the whole.
2: You travel around with all those cups?
0: I just have them. I have them in my backpack right now. Usually.
1: Not all
0: I
1: of them.
0: Only,
1: she carried those.
0: Usually I only have one.
1: Yeah. See what I'm saying?
0: Today.
2: Sounds like a recipe for disaster.
0: Yeah, I know, right?
1: Especially with glass.
0: They're secure. Yeah. I wrap them up and everything. That's why Homer wanted me to bring all of them. I was like,
1: you
0: I
1: want me to bring all my gavels.
0: Well, that's different.
1: And now,
0: Cups are different. Cups are different.
2: You got a little bag for your gavel. Those cups can break.
0: Yeah, exactly. Exactly.
1: I am not going to take this. But anyway, let's go back to the real situation with this fake polls. That were happening.
0: Yes.
1: And I
0: want to talk about this.
1: We'll end up going to Eastside Corey in a moment. Hopefully.
0: Now, one of these polls, was it a Marquette poll?
1: Yes, Marquette poll.
0: So, mm-hmm. Marquette.
1: So no, yeah, it said the Marquette poll director discusses the fake poll that was released during the Wisconsin primary. So amidst all of the different polls that we were seeing, there was this one company that released the poll. And CBS 58 said they didn't show the poll that was released by this company.
0: Right.
1: And so that particular Median Strategies is the company, the polling company, that was producing these fake poll numbers.
0: Okay.
1: And it ended up shutting down its operations, saying polls it released in Wisconsin and two other states were completely fabricated.
0: Wow.
1: And people, lot of people really take these polls seriously.
0: Yeah, but who, I thought the poll was affiliated with Marquette.
1: Well, like I said, CBS News clearly separated itself from it. Said they did not use or share the company's polls during the primary campaign.
0: Okay.
1: And there was no mention of who was behind the fake polls or why they were created. But the situation raised questions about the influence that polls can have regardless of their reliability. In Ozaukee County Wednesday evening, Dr. Charles Franklin, director of the Marquette Law School poll, discussed the role polling can play in elections. And he said while the fake polls were exposed fairly quickly, the incident highlights the potential. So they, Marquette Law School poll kind of like came out and said like, no, it wasn't us that released the poll.
0: Right, but their
1: poll. It was Median Strategies.
0: Everybody's polls.
1: But they polls
0: similar,
1: were yeah,
0: similar
1: and that's where
0: that.
1: I'm going with it.
0: Yeah.
1: You know, so it's like, hold on, y'all look like y'all, you
0: right,
1: know what I'm
0: was in collusion.
1: Yeah, because y'all had them same numbers too.
0: Yeah, yeah.
1: Y'all had those, so if it wasn't, producer Xavier has a comment. Great morning again, Xavier. What's your truth?
2: I don't think the particularly speaking about the Marquette poll, I don't think it was off that much. Because you think about it, Francesca Hong was at like, what, 38, 39%? She ended up getting 40% of the vote. I don't think, and then people, they just couldn't calculate it for, they couldn't calculate for the undecided. You know what I mean? I think the undecided decided with it really within like the last week or two when they, you know, when, you know, Tony Evers and, Crowley went on their tour together. I think that's when the undecided came together and, you know, decided on Crowley. But yeah, like I'm saying, like, technically they weren't really, the Marquette poll wasn't wrong about where Hong finished at with the vote because she was, I mean, she was in within the margin of error.
1: Yeah. So then that would be really to say, though, that this fake poll was in the margin of error.
2: Well, we have to see what the number
1: is. You know what I'm saying?
2: Yeah,
1: right.
2: Yeah.
1: It had the double digits, too.
0: I think, you know, they might have been right about the Francesca Hong portion because as we see the results. But they were definitely off about the David Crowley thing.
1: Absolutely.
0: You know, and the possibility.
1: That part. That
0: I
1: part.
0: Mean, so it's just interesting. You know, and people do what they want to do for the reasons that they want to do it, right?
1: Yeah, but it's also the curse of it, in my opinion, is the fact that you already have a lot of people, in my opinion, that choose not to vote.
0: Yeah.
1: We already have a lot of people that say everything is rigged.
0: Yeah.
1: Including the Orange Man.
0: Yeah.
1: Even though he won. But so like when he won, it's like, so was all that rigged then? Are you saying that you're really not our president?
0: Right.
1: You know, so when you already have a community that we fight amongst each other to talk about the importance of your vote. And when some of them say, well, this ain't this anyway. And then certain things like this come out. It gives them, you know, it makes them stick their chest out more. Like, see, I told you, that's why I don't vote. You know, all that stuff is rigged. You get what I'm saying?
0: Yeah, absolutely.
1: So instead of using it as like, you know what, did we, those of us who support David Crowley, did we end up getting and finding out the truth, even though there were things that were set into motion to go against him?
0: Yeah.
1: Yes, we did. So it goes to show that, yeah, despite all of that, we can still achieve.
0: Right.
1: So when we fight so hard, I know I do verbally with a lot of people that end up saying, nah, because I ain't going to, why, what is it going to do? And then as soon as they're going through things because of politicians' decisions.
0: Right.
1: Now they got a problem with that.
0: Yeah.
1: We're going to go to the truth call-in line at 833. Why, don't laugh, Bailey. I'm trying to say straight face. I've been trying. Really? 833. Bailey!
0: What?
1: There you go. 833-212-1017. Eastside, Corey, great morning. We love you. We appreciate you. What's your truth as it relates to this? Eastside, Corey, you there? All righty. Okay. Yeah, we're not hearing anything. All right. We'll try you, Black. You know, we didn't hear anything. But, yeah, so, Bailey, what do you think about, like, my thoughts on how things like this help push some of the other people who already don't want to be a part of the process?
0: Yeah, you know what? If they're complaining and they don't want to be a part of the process, then they just don't want to be a part of the process. People find excuses and reasons not to do things all the time.
1: But does this help their narrative when some people be like, for real? That's where I'm going.
0: You know? I mean, it could if they're negative and they want to see it that way.
1: Mm-hmm.
0: You know, I mean, who wants to argue with somebody that can't see anything positive about going out and doing the right thing anyway?
1: Well, I'm going to tell you,
0: you know,
1: the polls damn sure enough had me nervous.
0: They had so me that's real nervous.
1: Going. So that's but, where I'm going about that. That's the point that I'm making.
0: Yeah,
1: like,
0: yeah.
1: So even if you are going to still be a part of the process of voting.
0: Yeah.
1: It's like, damn.
0: You still, you know, so you still got to.
1: That's where I'm going.
0: But the thing that I was leading on was that 34% that came through. That was undecided.
1: Mm-hmm.
0: There was still a huge amount of people.
1: Yep. And the numbers were higher than that before the last couple of weeks.
0: You're right. You're right.
1: It was like 40-some percent.
0: Yeah, exactly. So I was like, you know what? And what Sherwin said was correct. He was, I got to, you know, give credit to Sherwin. Sherwin said people are looking for a reason to vote for David Crowley.
1: Yep, they absolutely.
0: And he
1: and
0: said.
1: Still.
0: And still. And mm-hmm. he said, and if David can make that happen.
1: Mm-hmm.
0: Then guess what? He'll do fine. And Sherwin was right.
1: Absolutely. Producer Xavier, you had a comment you wanted to make before we go to break? Or you want to save it till after we come back?
2: I'll save it till we come back.
1: All right. Mm-hmm. 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

0: 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I'm the legendary Homer Blow, along with my girl,
1: Bailey Coleman.
0: And we're currently talking about these polls that, yeah. But Xavier, our producer, had a comment that he wanted to make. What's your truth?
2: No, I was just with the polls and stuff like that, you know, with these last couple of primaries that's happened in Wisconsin, Michigan, and Minnesota.
0: Mm-hmm.
2: You know, with the Abdul Syed race, they had him up by 11 points before the race happened, and he only ended up winning by 1 point. And then in Minnesota, another progressive, Peggy Flanagan, she's running for Senate. They only had her up by like three, like it was like close. It was like it was within the margin of error, and she ended up winning by 27 points.
1: Wow.
2: And yeah, so like what I think we're dealing with unprecedented times, because we have like a lot of unlikely voters coming out to vote, because the primary for you know, governor, this was the highest turnout for a primary since 2002.
1: Mm-hmm.
2: You know what I'm saying? So I think a lot of the polls, a lot of the pollsters that are going around, they're not able to calculate the unlikely voter, you know, the people that the untraditional voter. Because I feel like during a lot of these races, a lot of these people are bringing out people that don't normally come out to vote for primaries and stuff like that.
1: Right.
2: So I think it's hard for them to calculate, you know, what's going on. Obviously, this one poll that we're talking about is fake. But I'm just talking about just all the more, you know, what we call like the more legitimate polls, why they've been off. It's because it's hard for them to calculate all these unlikely voters that are coming out now. Because even in Michigan, there was record turnout for their primary for that Senate race.
0: Mm-hmm.
2: Same with in Minnesota. So
0: right.
1: Yep. I really think it has to do with the political climate these days.
0: Mm-hmm.
1: And the orange man being in office and the Republicans doing what they're doing or not doing in the House and the Senate. I think people are finally starting to wake up, you know, and that's why you see so many non-traditional voters out there, people that vote outside of the presidential election time. Because I know people. And I'm sure you probably do, too. They only get it together to vote for the presidential elections
0: every four years. Out against that all the time because, again, although the presidential election is important, our state and local elections are even more important, in my opinion. But to remind people about this before we talk about this gas station, in Ozaukee County, Wednesday evening, August 19th, Dr. Charles Franklin, who again is the director of the Marquette Law School poll, discussed the role polling can play in elections. He said, while the fake polls were exposed fairly quickly, the incident highlights the potential impact of fraudulent polling. We're all vulnerable to fraud, Franklin said, and that's what this is. It's pure and simple fraud committed on the American public by putting out a truly fraudulent poll. Franklin said the Marquette Law School poll of the general election season is now in the field to gauge how voters feel about Democratic nominee David Crowley and Republican nominee Tom Tiffany. That poll is expected to be released on Wednesday, August 26th. And you can just bet that it's going to be under scrutiny now.
1: Mm.

0: You know what I'm saying?
1: It should be.
0: It's going to be under scrutiny. So, yeah, that was a whole situation. Another situation that is up now, there's a proposed Milwaukee gas station here in Milwaukee on Burleigh Street.
1: Mm-hmm.
0: But it's raising some concerns among neighbors that are in that community.
1: Really?
0: But this is what neighbors look like. This is what it means to come together.
1: Right. This is what should be happening.
0: Absolutely. And, you know, a proposal to reopen a gas station near Burleigh and Houghton Street is drawing mixed reactions from neighborhood residents.
1: Mm-hmm.
0: I do believe we have a clip on that, CBS 58 as well. So if we can get our producer Xavier to play that clip, and we'll talk about it, and it may take us up into the next hour as well.
1: Okay.
0: All right, we'll play that clip now.
2: Well, the proposed reopening of a gas station on Burleigh and Houghton in Milwaukee is causing some controversy among residents. Now,
3: Andy Bernhardt was at the meeting tonight addressing the community's concerns.
4: This lot here has been empty for around 2 years, and now new owners say it could be open in as soon as 2 months, something that's causing concerns for neighbors.
5: This will help bring stability, it will bring fresh food, it will bring jobs. More taxes, more taxes mean better services. My concern is 24/7.
2: Neighbors call this lot on Burleigh and Houghton an eyesore, known for trouble. Last year, new owners bought the lot, and now they're preparing to renovate and reopen the space this year. However, the owner's business license application proposes the store be open 24 hours. Neighbors say that's a major safety concern.
5: Because we found out that 24/7 has a terrible record of attracting people that come in, don't give a damn, they come in from clubs and bars. So if we can eliminate that, that will help bring stability.
2: Most who live in the neighborhood say they aren't against the gas station setting up shop, but want to see those hours cut down. They say the corner has been known for crime and they don't want the gas station attracting trouble. The owners say they will have 32 security cameras installed directly linked to MPD and an armed bodyguard for safety. However, they aren't against compromising with their community.
6: A business is successful if the community is more involved in it. It's for them, so we will definitely take that into consideration and propose new timings to oppose the 24/7.
2: The owners will present their proposal on September 4th at the License Committee hearing. In Milwaukee, Andy Bernhardt, CBS 58 News.
0: You know, earlier this and that was from CBS 58 News. I'm happy that they are willing to listen to the neighbors and the residents of
1: Absolutely.
0: That community.
1: Absolutely.
0: I think that not being open 24/7 to scale back to close at midnight or something like that.
1: Yep.
0: I believe that that is absolutely crucial.
1: Yeah, I think
0: and
1: so
0: being
1: too.
0: Able to get the support of the residents to say, okay.
1: Yeah.
0: And it's also crucial
1: mm-hmm.
0: that they got 32 cameras.
1: Yeah.
0: That are directly connected with the Milwaukee Police Department.
1: There you go.
0: So even if you're during the day
1: mm-hmm.
0: out there trying to sell your drugs.
1: Yep.
0: Or do any other scamming.
1: Yep.
0: You there. They got
1: perfect,
0: the footage right
1: perfect,
0: away.
1: Perfect location for some flock cameras.
0: Hashtag that part.
1: I know y'all hate those.
0: Stealth.
1: But I got to tell you. I got to tell
0: what?
1: You. I know y'all hate those. But I got to tell you. In some circumstances, in some situations.
0: You know, I'm
1: it's the right thing.
0: Let's flock. I'm telling you.
1: Let's flock all over.
0: That's it. Because again, although that they're talking about there's another misuse from law enforcement on a flock camera. Listen, the amount of successful things that have been discovered.
1: Right.
0: You know, to me, it really, you don't want to see it misused, period. I get it.
1: Yeah.
0: But the amount of good that they have done.
1: Yeah.
0: To me,
1: mm-hmm.
0: outweighs those instances that you can really count on one hand. Of where they were abused and misused.
1: Mm-hmm.
0: So I don't think throwing a whole system out because there were some people that did take advantage of it the wrong way, I don't think it outweighs the success
1: mm-hmm.
0: that we've had. The way that they were able to catch Thomas Zollicoffer, the one that ended up killing three people,
1: yeah.
0: two on 21st and Pierce and one on 39th and Townsend.
1: Uh-huh.
0: Flock cameras were instrumental in that.
1: Right.
0: And in other cases, even I believe with this 18-year-old girl
1: yeah.
0: with the the homicide of the road rage incident.
1: Right.
0: It was flock cameras that caught that car.
1: Yeah.
0: So I don't, you know, I feel sorry for the people who flock cameras were used to invade their privacy and do all of that. I do, but I believe that they are definitely doing more good than they are harm.
1: Mm-hmm.
0: That's just my personal opinion.
1: Same here.
0: Legendary Home of Blow.
1: Uh-huh.
0: We got to take care of some bills. 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
0: Great morning, Troop Nation. If you were supposed to be at work at 8 a.m., you're late. You know what you can't be late to? The Truth Family Fest happening on Saturday, this Saturday,
1: no,
0: August
1: you can't
0: 22nd.
1: Be, you can't be late because if you're late, you're going to miss us.
0: That's it.
1: And I mean, come on now.
0: That's all I'm saying.
1: You know you want to come kick it with us.
0: That's all I'm saying.
1: We need everybody right out there.
0: You're going to learn.
1: 11 a.m. That's
0: part.
1: When we going to kick it off.
0: I got here at 11:01. You're late. There you go. And
1: well, I might give you a little credit. I might have some excuses.
0: We're only there till noon.
1: Oh, yeah. We're only there for an hour, y'all.
0: That's us, though.
1: That's us.
0: The whole team, we there from 11 to 2.
1: Yeah. But
0: That's right.
1: Are only going to be there.
0: From 11 a.m. to noon.
1: From 11 to noon. That's it.
0: You get there at 12:01, you'll be like, where Blow at? He gone already.
1: Yeah. Bailey, too. Out. The seniors are calling me.
0: Hey, listen, the wedding and the wedding reception is calling me.
1: Yeah. They going to be waiting for me when I get to the door.
0: I got
1: to
0: have music started by 1 p.m. as they are outside gathering.
1: I got
0: and then
1: to,
0: at 1:30, the wedding starts.
1: I got to 12:30 to get over there and see about them. They'll be looking at me like, where you been?
0: Yeah, I'll be closer to mine than you are to yours.
1: Yeah.
0: Mine is on the lakefront at the War Memorial.
1: Oh, yeah, mine is in Brookfield.
15: Oh, yours is like closer than mine.
1: Yeah.
0: Oh, okay. See.
15: I'm in Illinois.
1: See?
0: Oh, yeah, see.
1: Yeah.
15: Elgin.
0: So I just go make a couple of turns, and then I'm down where I need to be.
1: Yeah.
0: At the lakefront.
1: That part.
0: Mm-hmm. So, but yeah, talking about this gas station, I think that the hours difference that they're asking for is very reasonable because we have seen what these 24-hour gas stations and some of the crime that it attracts.
1: Right.
0: Especially in some of the areas in which we live.
1: Right. Well.
0: Not you.
1: Not me.
0: Not you. No. Bailey, yours can be open 365 days a year, 24/7.
1: Well, you know.

0: What? Let me just
1: tell you. Not in my area. Sherman Park area. No.
0: Let me just tell you. We ain't doing that. Let me just tell you the truth.
1: East Burleigh.
0: Yeah. We got one gas station that is open 24/7.
1: Okay.
0: The rest of them in my area, they all close down at like 10 o'clock or something.
1: Hey.
0: You know, 10, 11 maybe. But there's one gas station in our area that's open like that. That's the only spot.
1: And if you think about other communities that may not be dominated by people that look like me, you drive in there after 9 o'clock, everything closed. Like what reason we got to be open? And even their restaurants might close by 10.
0: Let's be realistic.
1: The dining restaurants.
0: The sidewalks roll up here in Milwaukee usually pretty much at 5, 6, 7 o'clock, someplace in there.
1: Mm-hmm.
0: That's it.
1: Right.
0: That's all. Don't nobody need.
1: Everybody home from work.
0: Everybody trying to be at the crib.
1: And ate dinner.
0: At
1: dinner time.
0: At dinner time. And ain't nobody got time for all that because Pookie and them be out there trying to do what they do. ain't nobody trying to be out there with them and your cousin and them. They ain't trying to be there, Homer. They ain't got time for all that. Try to be at the house, have a productive life, do something nice, make your little money so you can go on your little trips. Ain't nobody got time for what Pookie and them got going on. Go on your girls' trips and your guy trips and then couples' trips. You know, everybody trying to be on a boat, on a cruise, on a nice island somewhere.
1: Right.
0: Having a moment or two.
1: Mm-hmm.
0: Pookie and them one out there trying to run the streets and cut up.
1: Right. So, yeah. So,
0: you better get your people. They need to go with the flow.
1: I daily try to.
0: You about to go on a boat?
1: Ship. Cruise is a ship. Not to be confused with a boat.
0: Shay Shay Fufu.
1: Not to be confused with
0: now
1: a
0: who's Shay
1: yacht.
0: Shay. Now who's
1: it
0: Shay
1: is a
0: Shay
1: ship.
0: Fufu. Now, I've been on a yacht or two.
1: Me too. But the yachts you've been on have been Diddy and R. Kelly.
2: Whoa.
0: Birdman, thank you.
1: Okay. And Birdman, too.
0: Birdman was it. I am not going to lie. Yes, I have been to a Diddy party or two, but it is not. I was there when the PG activities were going on. I was not there for the
1: It was on premises.
0: Well, it wasn't. I didn't see it while I was there.
1: You slid past it.
0: You try to be slick with that one.
1: Stealth. Homer, order in the studio. Okay.
0: I'll have to tell you all one day about my.
1: Yeah.
3: I got drugs.
0: No. No. Oh my gosh. No.
1: That was a nice stealth hotkey.
0: No.
1: It was.
0: No, it wasn't.
1: It was?
0: No.
1: Major.
0: No drugs were involved.
1: He didn't say you.
0: I think the most interesting story I have, and some of you have heard it, is my R. Kelly story.
4: Bust it open.
0: No.
1: Perfect. These hotkeys are on point for you, baby.
0: No. Okay, that's it.
1: Yeah. We'll say that like you said for another time. You kept going. Corey Haywood, great morning. Again, great morning. We love you. We appreciate you to everybody on our YouTube page.
0: Yeah, shout out to everybody on our YouTube.
1: Hit that
0: make
1: like
0: it
1: and subscribe. But Corey Haywood said,
0: make
1: Bailey,
0: it happen.
1: No
0: what?
1: More trips.
0: What?
1: These ninjas have made it so bad.
0: You know what, Corey? You're right.
1: And
0: they have.
1: Mm-hmm.
0: Corey, but they're both in jail now. So.
1: No, they're in prison.
0: Prison. Okay. Sorry. Prison.
1: Jail and prison.
0: Prison.
1: Two different things.
0: I heard R. Kelly was going to get out. But see, they waiting on him. If he get out of one, then they got another one waiting on him.
1: Yeah.
0: I don't even know.
1: Yeah, he got a lot.
0: He got a lot going on.
1: Corey Haywood said, who owns the gas station? Is a black Middle Eastern. The corner of a gas station is the bodega. I hope they have a nice food pantry, maybe a car wash if it's owned by the Sheikh family. They showed the person on the news clip that we shared. Did look of Middle Eastern descent. But yeah, they showed the woman. They showed a woman. And I'm sure there's more than just her. But they did
0: she
1: show her.
0: She could have been
1: on
0: Hispanic.
1: Gas station. Stop it, Bailey.
0: Well, she could have been.
1: Stop it, Bailey. Stop it. Don't you ever stop it, Bailey. No. Stop it. Stop it.
0: What?
1: There
0: what is the problem?
1: Bailey. Okay. So, okay.
0: I don't understand.
1: I'm not.
0: Gonna, what's the problem?
1: Listen, I'm just saying, you're going to learn today. Reggio on our YouTube says smoke and vape. That's all we see. We don't need those negative things. Robert Kennedy, Mahdi ain't banned that cigarette ban coming in Project 2027. Let's see, Dwayne, great morning. Let's see what else we got on the Truth Talk text lines. Well, no, I mean the YouTube page. Are you checking Facebook, Bailey? Are you checking Facebook?
0: I'm trying to check Facebook.
1: Babar
0: right
1: said,
0: now.
1: Go to the gas station. Look how the store's set up. Black and Miles, THC. Swishers are up to the window. Nobody buying a full tank of gas and air freshener sticks. That was a track. Sketchy people. Corey Haywood said, check the parking and see if there are any bicycle races and crap down at the lake. We buried the dead. Let's see. I'm just. Let's see. Let's see. Corey Haywood said, hey, black people, give me some Bailey's coffee, honey. Honey for the Bailey's coffee. All right. Abstract Noor 414 says, speaking of flock cameras, I think people should stream their outdoor cameras to CCTV.
0: Mm-hmm.
1: You know, now we were talking like during the break, me and producer, and he was talking about the fact that, you know, the association of the people who have designed and run the flock camera system and who they are. And we talked about it once before as it relates to the movie and the book and the documentaries on the Minority Report. What I just need people to understand, because his thing is, you know, he don't want Big Brother watching. Big Brother has been watching. Big Brother is going to continue to watch. Anybody that uses GPS, hello.
0: Mm.
1: Hello. Anybody that's getting a signal and like, we got 5G, we got 4G, we got whatever. Hello? Like, people just think that they get these phone calls and they're not sent ping, ping, ping, ping, ping, and then you answer.
0: Do that again. I like that.
1: Ping, ping, ping, ping, ping, and then you answer.
0: That's pretty good.
1: Thank you.
0: Ping, ping, ping, ping, ping.
1: Yes.
0: Oh, yeah.
1: It's like a cell phone symphony.
0: Ah.
1: Wi-Fi symphony.
0: Okay.
1: You know, like, why do you think it's called Wi-Fi? I mean, who do you think controls the satellites?
0: Yeah. Well, I was telling you guys in my hometown.
1: Yeah.
0: Seattle, Washington.
1: Uh-huh.
0: Listen, you know what they do?
1: What's that?
0: They got flock cameras everywhere, first of all.
1: Okay.
0: And if you make a traffic violation, say, for example, you're going 35 into 25.
1: Mm-hmm.
0: They take a picture of you. They send it along with your ticket to your house.
1: See?
0: Because they got your plates and everything. So they know where you live and who you are. They send it right to you. $150.
1: Yeah, that's like those red light cameras that they have. And they send, they send it up close and personal.
0: Oh, yeah. Yeah.
1: But see, the problem with Milwaukee.
0: Uh-huh.
1: And some other places, in my opinion,
0: uh-huh,
1: is a lot of times,
0: mm-hmm,
1: the people don't have license plates.
0: Well?
1: And it's a stolen vehicle. So then people get tickets and it wasn't.
0: Stolies?
1: You know what I'm saying? So it's like, ugh. You know, the people that should be, you know, like, that's just like the ones that disrespect these Mario go-kart speed bumps. They're not in their car, so oftentimes they don't give a damn how hard they go over these bumps.
0: They don't care.
1: And, you know, potholes and all. Right.
0: I mean, ain't nobody out here trying to make a Stoli last.
1: Right. They going to leave it somewhere destroyed.
0: Yeah. You know what? It irks me that they even have a name for a stolen car other than a stolen cop.
1: Yeah.
0: They got Stoli. Stoli.
1: And it's a dance that goes along with it.
0: There's a dance?
1: Yeah.
0: Wow.
1: We got to get ready to take care of some bills. 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So if you think you can get away from Big Brother and Big Sister, you just go underground. And even underground, somebody's going to find you.
0: Yeah.
1: Because you're going to have air. You're going to have to get it from somewhere. You're going to have canisters. You're going to have things stored in your bunker. And guess who made the things that you got stored in your bunker?
0: That part.
1: Hello. Your satellite radio or phone. Hello.
0: You're on Facebook. You're on Instagram. You're on TikTok.
1: They don't know where I'm at.
0: Give it
1: I'm far, far away. 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I'm the legendary Homer Blow, along with my girl,
0: Bailey Coleman.
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0: The Truth, home of Truth Family Fest at the Riverside University High School, this coming Saturday, the 22nd. make sure you're in the building and kicks off.

0: off at 11 a.m. Okay, check it out. Are your finances low? Your mindset off track? Are you ready to get into real estate? 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
1: Welcome, Black Truth Nation. Truth in the morning. There's another, let's see, Corey. Hey, what's that picture of your hair is perfect, girl. Talking about you, Bailey. Homer, you ain't got no hair, just that beautiful smile, your blackness. I feel like black people in general, especially since a lot can't read. We're going to go into, make sure you're in the building and take off at 11 a.m. Yeah, I'll be there. We'll be there.
0: Listen, we'll be there. We want you guys to be there because this is our first time out together, isn't it, Homer?
1: Yes.
0: And we got to do some more, stops and stuff.
1: Yeah, in our professional role, you know, we have had breakfast and, you know what I'm saying?
0: Yeah.
1: Different times that we'd be together. But, yeah, as part of Truth Nation and Truth Family.
0: Right.
1: You know what I'm saying? Yeah, you get to see us all together. I'm bringing my damn gavel. I'm just telling you now.
0: Me and Homer been at Walmart together at the same time. These people getting on the intercom. Y'all, guess what? And in Menominee Falls, too.
1: Right.
0: Oh, that was crazy.
1: Yep, absolutely. Absolutely. But yeah, I'm going to have my, because Bailey's going to say, what?
0: I am not.
1: Really?
0: I'm not.
1: You are.
0: I ain't.
1: Did you say ain't?
0: I ain't.
1: You know, I remember when somebody said, it was the craziest thing in the world. They're like, people be saying ain't. Ain't no word such as ain't.
0: That's true.
1: But how they going to use ain't no such word as ain't. Ain't.
0: Right.
1: But
0: right?
1: They started
0: ain't
1: with
0: no such
1: ain't.
0: What? Ain't no such word as ain't.
1: But you just use it yourself.
0: Yeah.
1: Yeah.
0: But, my grandmother used to get me on that all the time.
1: One of her. Right. jail.
0: Okay.
1: Chaka Khan. Chaka Khan. Chaka Khan.
0: Okay.
1: Chaka Khan. You know, she's getting a live Broadway called I'm Every Woman. They're doing a live Broadway production.
0: Oh, wow.
1: A Chaka Khan called I'm Every Woman.
0: Wow.
1: Yeah.
0: Wow.
1: I'd go see that.
0: You know what? I love that video, the Whitney Houston version.
1: Yeah.
0: And she's in there at the end. I love that. That was a great song.
1: One of our Milwaukee aldermen is in the news again.
0: What?
1: Yeah, and he was in the news before when he done a letter of beauty, in my opinion.
0: A letter of beauty.
1: In my opinion. You know,
0: okay.
1: Everybody may not have looked at it that way.
0: Okay.
1: But in my opinion.
0: In your opinion.
1: Yeah, it was a letter of beauty. It's why I began to use the terminology of tumbleweed.
0: Oh, my gosh. Here we go, y'all.
1: Listen, tumbleweed! I'm just saying, listen. Just talking about the trash and the litter that people... were doing in his district and
0: discard.
1: Yeah. It was just all of that littering that was going on and just seeing everything, the tumbleweed and everything else. And people was like, so what are you saying? And I was letting him know every time I was on the air, like, hey, I know exactly what you mean. Although he retracted it the following day because of pressure of people saying that he should have said that. What are you trying to say?
0: Black women don't like that type of terminology.
1: Well, a lot of black women should be fighting, and first thing they do is pulling their damn hair out and off. Because that's what's out there. You know, I got to call it like I see it. Most of the damn videos we see and show sometimes, and it shows them fighting. What's the first thing you see? Like, why do y'all even wear weave or glued in, track, whatever it is that you do, if you know you like to fight? Because it's the first thing that's going to be grabbed. They're going to grab it. They're going to pull your braids out. They're going to pull all that out. And then guess what? It ain't like they pick it up and say, I'm going to take it back to my beauty.

0: physician or whoever, my cousin who do my hair, and try to have it reattached. It's left there. So much so that people go around and pick it up. Yeah, and be like, ha, look at this. And now it's in the sewage system. And now you're the reason of floods. I know it's not true, but I'm just saying it has
1: That's
0: to contribute.
1: A lot. That's a stretch.
0: I'm just saying it has to contribute.
1: It's a
0: Do you
1: stretch.
0: Ever listen? Listen. This is why it's not that far of a stretch. This is why I say that. If you have a face bowl at home with a faucet and a woman who does her hair daily maintenance, sometimes a few times during the day, and she does it over the face bowl. When she's combing and primping her hair,
1: face bowl,
0: it goes inside of the basin, and it gets stuck inside the drain. And if you don't do regular maintenance, it creates an ugly gob. That if you clean and you
1: stand
0: in there, yes, in the bathroom, you can call it your basin. You can call it the, you know.
1: But sink.
0: No. Face bowl. Because you got your face over the bowl. But I'm just saying, when you do that, you will pull up some gunk that will make you want to release your insides of whatever you have digested at that moment. It will be greasy. It will be gunky. You have to end
1: up checking their sink right now in their bathroom. Who is
0: you
1: it?
0: Better. You better. That's why it's draining
1: right
0: out
1: now
0: slow.
1: Doing that?
0: You
1: who
0: better.
1: At home?
0: You better. Or other than that, it's going to cause you a plumber. It's going to cause
1: who
0: you a plumber.
1: They're
0: going to have to run the
1: right
0: snake
1: now.
0: Through it. They're going to have to run the snake through it. A lot of us men, we bald headed right now, or the little pieces that may fall off of our hair ain't going to do it. But some of the women's hair, oh, yeah, y'all putting some things inside of that. And I'm just saying, to pull that out, like, what is all this? Hairballs. Whether it's natural hair or silicone, whatever it is.
1: Kevin said, that is so irritating. Clean your hair out of the sink.
0: Thank you.
1: Before it goes down the drain. That's right, Kevin. It's a sink.
0: When I think of sink, I think of kitchen. I think of kitchen.
1: Homer, I know it's not true. Bonnet time, girl. Homer needs a man wig. That was from Corey.
0: No, hell no. They're like, look, this is how I am. This is what it is. I will not go around like LeBron James. I will not. I will not
1: LeBron
0: fake it until
1: one.
0: I'm in. LeBron's hair go here. You know what I'm saying?
1: Oh.
0: It's already halfway gone.
1: It's already halfway.
0: And it's continuing to go. So it's
1: yeah.
0: like, bruh, just go ahead, man. Do the Michael Jordan.
1: Yeah.
0: You know
1: go
0: what
1: ahead,
0: I'm saying?
1: Let it go.
0: Yeah, you got to let it go.
1: You know how long it took Steve Harvey to let his go? You know how long it took him?
0: How long did it take him, Bailey?
1: Too long. He had that afro going on.
0: I know.
1: And he had the whole fake hair thing. You know how y'all be doing the fake hair thing. You could do the fake hair thing, get the spray on.
0: Mm-hmm.
1: So, you want to get the spray on, Homer?
0: Hell no.
2: So you're bald by choice?
0: Yes, I am.
2: Were you losing your hair or you just shaved it all off?
0: Bruh, I just said I'm not going to be LeBron.
2: Okay, so it was falling off.
0: It wasn't falling off. It was hefty up here. I ain't want to look like no damn George Jefferson with the eagle nest. The hell we doing? I'm just saying. Birds landed on my head.
1: Listen.
0: No, hell no. Be like, we found home.
1: Listen.
0: We found home.
1: I had a cousin.
0: Hell, I'm out of here.
1: I had a cousin. His was past the half row stage, right?
0: And see, mine, I didn't let it get that far for me.
1: But wait. It was back here, right?
0: See,
1: in
0: I'm
1: the back.
0: I ain't doing
1: but
0: all
1: wait,
0: that.
1: But wait, Homer. He had it shaped.
0: I know.
1: He had a lineup.
0: They keep it grown.
1: He had a lineup. Kendall was like, Ma. Why he got his, that ain't even a half row no more.
0: Bruh.
1: That's like a quarter fro.
0: Listen to the movie Frozen. The biggest song from the movie Frozen.
1: Why he have it lined?
0: Let it go. Let it go. It's not growing black. I ain't calling no Bosley. I ain't doing none of that.
1: No?
0: It's
1: no
0: gone.
1: Hair for men?
0: Nah, hell no. If it's gone, it's gone.
1: Gone.
0: I'm not going to be sitting around here looking half-assed.
1: Like, listen.
0: Like, no. Nah. So mine... When I saw it going here, when I saw it, like the first little portion right here,
1: uh-huh.
0: I'm like, uh-oh, that don't seem like it's coming black. So what I'm not going to do is let it get black any further. So I never let mine get black to where people are like, damn, homie, your hair used to be the man, homie.
1: Right, right.
0: No, I knew when it was time. I am proactive instead of reactive.
1: Okay.
0: So I said, it's time to let it go.
1: Uh-huh.
0: So, but when we come back from break, we will talk about this Alderman Westmoreland and the image that he put up.
1: Uh-huh.
0: And it was an AI image. But, you know, for some people, like, man, that should be accurate. It costs $80,000 for that.
1: Do we have a copy of it? Are we going to put it up?
0: But you know what?
1: YouTube?
0: I guess we should. Yeah, it's in the story. It is a picture of it, too, in the story.
1: Can we pop it up on our YouTube?
0: Yeah, yeah. But the reason that it shouldn't have been true is because it's insured.
1: What?
0: So we would have been able to get another one. We got to take care of these bills. I'm late. 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We got to take care of some bills. We'll be black.
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1: Welcome, Black Truth Nation. I'm the legendary Homer Blow along with my girl, Bailey Coleman. Listen, we were talking about the alderman, Lamont Westmoreland, and it seems that there's a situation of him posting a AI-generated pic. And we're going to, we can play, you want to play the clip or just put the picture up? Because we can talk about it. We get it.
0: Yeah, play the clip.
1: Do the clip, and then we'll have the picture focused up for you, too, so you can check that out. We're going to play this clip and bring you into what we're talking about right now. Xavier?
2: This is 23rd and Scott. This is on Milwaukee's south side. Look at this tree. Cut right in half, right down the middle. Just a mess out there as well. And then there's this.
3: Wow. That is just awesome.
2: Look at this video from Cudahy as the shelf cloud moved in. This is our viewer, Kim, says it rained buckets shortly after she took that video.
3: Oh, my God.
1: Yeah.
3: Get in.
1: All right. So I think that one is more of just showing the storm. But there are pictures on this. I don't know if it gets to that portion in there, but we do have the pictures of this situation. And what is so amazing about it is that the alderman ended up posing a fake picture, right? And it says Milwaukee alderman admitted he posted a fake image that depicted the mobile city art car, which was developed in an effort to curb reckless driving, crushed beneath a tree after Tuesday night storm. And it says, in the storm aftermath, We Energies reported thousands of customers without power. And what they're saying about what Alderman Westmoreland did in his initial Facebook post, it went up at 11:26 p.m. on Tuesday after severe weather watches and warnings expired. It included a fake image of the art car crushed underneath the tree. Looks like the big bad wolf came through Milwaukee tonight. He huffed, he puffed. And he blew quite a few trees down. Tonight's storm has left down and damaged trees throughout the city, the post read in part. Westmoreland's post then provided information on how to contact the city about fallen trees and debris, followed by a reminder for residents to please stay safe and use caution around downed trees and branches, particularly if power lines are involved. When Fox 6 News asked Alderman Westmoreland about the post and image via email on Wednesday morning, less than an hour after Fox 6 inquiry, the alderman added a disclaimer on his Facebook post. He then shared the same disclaimer in response to our email. The car wasn't actually crushed by a tree. The image was created to grab people's attention and remind residents to report downed or damaged trees and make sure they know how to report them to the city, he wrote. And yes, I purposely used that car. For those who remember, I was pretty vocal about that taxpayer-funded car when it was rolled out as a way to bring attention to reckless driving. I thought it was an embarrassingly wasteful use of tax dollars. So when I needed a vehicle for this photo, there really was only one choice. It felt like a perfect opportunity. The tree damage is real. The car damage, not so much. The Black Story is officially dubbed the moving city. The art car is a Ford Ranger covered in construction cones and messages. The Milwaukee Arts Board launched the project in August 2024. The moving city was meant to highlight the dangers of reckless driving, and it cost Milwaukee $88,000. It was part of the city's Vision Zero goal

0: to eliminate traffic deaths by 2037. So the whole thing with that, though, is the problem, you know, with, okay, do we have the image up? Okay, we're going to put the image up. Some of you have seen this car. This car has been, you know, at different places. You've seen the car, right, Bailey? In person?
1: Not in person.
0: You didn't?
1: No.
0: Hello, no. I've seen it. I've seen it at events that I've been at, and it parked. Okay. But I've seen it going down the street.
1: Okay.
0: And when it catches your attention, it's like what the heck? Woo, people will slow down to check it out.
1: Okay.
0: And so in that sense, yeah, we see it on our screen in here. So in that sense, I guess it does somewhat what they wanted it to do.
1: Mm-hmm.
0: But if you think about all of the reckless driving, I think that some of those reckless drivers would probably hit the car as opposed to slowing down. You know what I mean? Because they don't slow down for the bump outs. They got the yellow reflective lighting around it and the little signs on top that are yellow and black, trying to let you know that there's an object here. They don't slow down for that.
1: Mm-mm.
0: And the sad thing is, Alderman, and that's my friend and brother, Alderman Westmoreland, that $88,000 safety moving city project, it's insured, bruh. They would have been able to bring it back even bigger and better. They would have made money. And it would have been able to be replaced had it been crushed by a tree.
1: There you go. Insurance.
0: So, yes.
1: They're probably insured by AmFam.
0: Right. American Family Insurance.
1: There it is.
0: You know what I'm saying? So that's all I'm saying. So we would have had that and the original car.
1: Okay.
0: Because we would have got it repaired, and the insurance would have paid for all of that.
1: There you go.
0: And then it would have been two of them. One on the north side, one on the south side.
1: There you go.
0: You know what I'm saying?
1: Why the north side and the south side? Why couldn't it be out in?
0: Bailey, are you really trying to go there? Bailey, what I'm saying is, do you know how vast the north side and the south side are?
1: Yeah. Why couldn't it be out in Waukesha?
0: Waukesha?
1: Waukesha.
0: I know, but I'm just saying. So are there not parts of Waukesha that are on the south side? Are there not parts of Waukesha that are on the north side? I'm just asking. So I think that, again, to say north-south, because then you're going to have people like, well, why don't we get one on the east side then?
1: There you go.
0: Why don't we get some
1: on the west side?
0: Because you get to the east side and the west side on the north side going east or west. The same if you're on the south side.
1: Just saying.
0: Yeah. But, yeah, so, yeah, that would have cost us, you know, well, the insurance would have covered it. But, yeah, we would have been, yeah. It'd have been like, what? You gonna learn today type thing. So what's your thoughts on that? Like, you know, were you offended?
1: No.
0: Did you think it was a cruel joke?
1: No. I didn't care at all. Because I ain't never seen the car before today. So there you go.
0: Minister Kevin said, I've seen it and still can't believe my eyes. Yeah, it's there. It's there. You get to, you know, really like see it. When you get to see it up close and personal, you're like, okay. But, yeah. Good thing or bad thing? You know, I think we've had these polls before.
1: Yes.
0: You know,
1: yes.
0: We can use it kind of like on the way out. Do you think that moving city car was good deal, a good idea, bad idea? Yes or no?
1: Well, since I've never seen it in person, it's not doing its job because everybody should see it, right?
0: Yeah.
1: So, bad idea.
0: Okay. Xavier,
1: we could put that money someplace else.
0: Have you seen it?
2: No, but...
1: See?
2: I
1: It's supposed to be a marketing piece. What happened?
0: Well, maybe you live in Shay Shay Fufu land. And so it didn't make it out there.
1: Well,
2: Do you guys remember the dude that rides around with like the car with like all the graffiti on it and it's like blasting music?
0: Yeah, he's deceased. Yeah. He's deceased.
2: Oh, he's, yeah. I was wondering what happened to that.
0: So a tree couldn't crush that car. The safety cones would have protected it, Minister Kevin said. But no, I mean, it's a sight to see. You know, it looks
1: weird. Can you put that back up? Put it back up so I can see it.
0: It looks weird, but it's a sight to see. And we'll take your calls. We got to take care of some bills. You're listening to Truth in the Morning. We're talking about the moving city car that Alderman Lamont Westmoreland posted. It's a fake AI generated picture, but he was
1: That's
0: using
1: what it's
0: it
1: called
0: to bring
1: the moving city car.
0: Bailey,
1: what?
0: I knew you was gonna say what. Listen, that's what I'm saying. What? Whenever she say what, you know, that's what we gonna get. We gonna get that. It's like you gonna learn today. You gonna learn today. But yeah, it's an art project. You know what I'm saying? The Mobile City. Mobile City.
1: It's called Mobile City.
0: Yep, Mobile City. Mobile City art car.
1: What?
0: Because it can go anywhere. We got to take care of these bills.
1: Oh no, that was how much they spent on that?
0: $88,000.
1: Oh, heck no.
0: Listen, we are going to break. We will talk about it when we get black.
1: We will talk about it when we get black. I can spend your money for you.
0: We can talk about it when we get black.
1: I can spend your $88,000 for you.
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1: to
0: take care of these bills. 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

0: after the storms. And, of course, he's always been vocal, as I read the story. He's always been vocal about he didn't like the car. He thought it was a waste of taxpayer dollars. And, it, you know, he would speak out about it. So I guess that gave him time to try to be like,
1: bam. He was 100% right.
0: There we go.
1: Total waste of tax. I was looking.
0: Yeah.
1: Listen. Uh-huh. Let me tell you something. For $88,000, I could probably do that for you. But it would be much nicer. Much nicer. Much nicer.
0: It would be Shay Shay Foo Foo.
1: I could line it up for you.
0: Before we go to...
1: little duct tape, little glue. That's all it would take.
0: You know, I think... Well, I'll say
1: I could probably do two. I could probably do two of those cars.
0: Right.
1: Maybe three.
0: Mm-hmm.
1: You could probably have a fleet for $88,000. I'm just saying. We could probably do a fleet. Put it all together.
0: You know what? Yeah, because we could have got them little cars. You know, them little ones, and just made it into a float.
1: It would have been.
0: You know what I'm saying? Yeah. Made it into a float.
1: We wouldn't have to involve any cones or anything.
0: Right. Well, you know, whatever it uses. But I'm just saying, we could take one of them little mini cars, them little foreign mini cars or whatever, and then just turn it into a float. Because all floats, they got the little engines in it, and sometimes somebody's driving
1: it. You ain't
0: it.
1: Even
0: got
1: to do all that.
0: I'm just saying, but the little car shouldn't cost us that much.
1: No.
0: We can get one from Sanford and Son.
1: Yeah. We could probably even throw... one of those little test dummies in there to make it authentic.
0: Mm-hmm. Yep.
1: But it would be really nice.
0: And every now and then it would crash out the windshield. Okay, I'm doing too much. You know,
1: but we can get something done for $88,000.
0: Shout out to my
1: probably pay a little daycare money out there.
0: Retired.
1: Feed some people.
0: Retired now. Listening from Atlantic Beach, North Carolina, with the Brothers of the American Legion. He said, I've had them listening for several months. Said, they love you. They want to know why citizens don't hold the heads of government accountable for the many societal ills, flocks, stolies, tumbleweed. Yeah, you know, that's what we're talking about. We're trying to find out.
1: Right.
0: Well, we're going to find out what Millicent has to say about the fake image. And we do have our YouTube poll up. Do you think the Mobile City Art Car was a good idea, yes or no? Millicent, great morning. We love you. What's your truth?
2: Good morning. Well, I'm going to just say this, and I know y'all going to disagree, but $88,000, what have we in the city of Milwaukee put into the black community for $88,000, and it has lasted 3 years and hasn't been destroyed? Everything else we put in our community, we spend millions just to tear it up. Now the little cars still hanging in there. We might need to make a bunch more of them.
0: Hold on, Millicent. Not according to Alderman Lamont Westmoreland. It's been crushed.
2: But what I'm saying is, we put $88,000 in a lot of programs, and y'all tear it up. It's the only thing that ain't been torn up. Think about it.
1: All right.
2: The car went through the flood. The car went through everything, and it's still here.
1: Uh-huh.
2: Think about that. That might have been the best $88,000 the city done spent.
1: I don't know. I mean, I'm trying to figure out what it does.
2: It doesn't do nothing, but it doesn't get torn up either. You put things in the community for your kids to do, y'all tear it up.
1: Okay. It don't do nothing.
2: It don't do nothing, and it's still here.
1: Okay.
2: Everything else, y'all tear up.
1: All right. Well, you got a point. They do tear everything up. Now, I ain't going to lie to you now. You got a point there.
2: Tear that up.
0: Okay.
2: There it is, a survivor.
0: Okay, but so has it reduced reckless driving, in your opinion?
2: No.
0: So is it really, or was it really a good idea? I'm just saying, so.
2: Yes, because everything else, okay, we put things in the community to give kids something to do. Does it give them something to do? No. And we spend more than $88,000. We put things in the community to help you raise your kids right. Do y'all raise your kids right?
0: I'm talking specifically. Hang on, Millicent. I'm talking specifically that car. If that car hasn't decreased the

0: about a reckless driving, that then it's not. It's not doing its job.
1: It's not doing anything. I'm going to agree with that.
0: Yeah, that's all I'm saying.
1: It has survived.
0: That's all I'm saying.
1: It has survived.
0: Yeah.
1: It survived.
2: It has certainly survived.
0: Yeah, it survived. Yeah. Until Alderman Lamont Westmoreland crushed it under a tree.
2: But I understand why he crushed it. It's but symbolism. Me,
0: thank you, Millicent. We thank you for your call.
1: And I do have pictures of it with my grandson. My grandson thought it was cute. He's six. Okay.
0: I got to try to remember, did I take a picture with it? I think I just took a picture of it because it was there. Hey, it might be down at the lakefront today. I don't know. All right. At the National Night Out for the Milwaukee County Sheriff's Office.
2: Yeah.
0: I know, you know, it's a city vehicle, but, you know, the MPD and everybody be down at National Night Out for the Sheriff's Office.
2: Wait a minute. Kevin said it actually was more than $88,000 due to the repairs it needed after doing absolutely nothing.
0: Well, I would say maintenance more than repairs. You know, I ain't hear where it had to have repairs. But, yeah, maintenance, I'm sure. You got to keep it up. You got to keep it up.
2: It did nothing this whole time.
0: But it was listen, it did do something.
2: What?
0: It's been a conversation piece. People are talking about it.
2: How it did nothing and how it was a total waste.
0: Whatever they're doing, they talking about it.
2: $88,000.
0: You know what I'm saying? You know how they say any publicity is good publicity? I don't agree with that.
2: I don't agree with that.
0: But yeah, you know how people say that.
2: Yeah,
0: so
2: right.
0: So people are talking about it.
2: All right, then.
0: Some people have even seen it.
2: Right. I have not.
0: I've not.
2: I've seen it on video.
0: I've seen it actually
2: I've
0: driving
2: not seen
0: down
2: it
0: the street.
2: I have not seen it in person. It's okay. Yeah.
0: But if...
2: I've heard...
0: If it hasn't brought
2: I've
0: down,
2: heard that it don't make it down the street.
0: Bailey.
2: Was it a new car when it came out? What was it's it? Still, what was it?
0: I read that information. Bailey, it's almost time.
2: Does it have a sign any place on? I didn't see any sign saying it's about reckless driving.
0: Yeah, no, no.
2: Just the cones on top. It's the alert, right?
0: Listen.
2: Is that the alert? Is that what that's supposed to symbolize? Listen. The cones on the top?
0: It's a Ford Ranger covered in construction cones and messages. The Milwaukee Arts
2: I didn't see
0: Ford.
2: Any messages.
0: Because you ain't seen it.
2: Okay. Right. Well, the picture.
0: It's supposed to be reducing traffic fatalities and all of the above, approaching to have creative things that capture the public's attention and start conversation. So that it's done. It hasn't, you know, reduced traffic fatalities, I don't believe. But, yeah, it's time to go, baby. Because you've got that look on your face.
2: Right.
0: And this is the Michael Jackson look.
2: You can't win.
0: What you got, Bailey?
2: Trust God, do good, and know that something great is going to happen for you. I'll check you tomorrow.
0: Check me out, Milwaukee's Lakefront. You'll hear me for the Milwaukee County Sheriff's Office National Night Out 2026 from 4:30 p.m. to 7 p.m. Free for the family and the community. Come on down. Love you, babes. Talk to my agent. The award-winning Sherwin Hughes is up next with Truth with Sherwin Hughes, and it's from 9 a.m. to noon, followed by the lunch break from noon to 2 with Ray Nitti and maybe Shannon. I believe maybe Shannon may be in the studio on today. She's going to be here for the weekend and be at the Truth Family Fest. I believe that's what I heard. And then followed up by Ray Nitti doing overtime. And then we've got a tap in with Jazz Tyler from 4 to 7 p.m. It's Truth in the Morning. We'll holler at you tomorrow morning with what the business is.
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much for tapping in today. Got an interesting show today. There's a lot happening. Hope you all had an amazing Tuesday. Shout out to the night market. It's going down outside Third Street Market Hall. If you guys have a chance tonight, come on down. Party, have some wine, listen to some music, mingle. It's the place to be. Today we are going to talk about some interesting topics. Apparently there was a Picasso found inside of a Milwaukee apartment. There are some interesting updates regarding the trial of Tupac Shakur. We're going to talk about that storm that happened yesterday. Sometimes, I don't know if we in Milwaukee or another state, but it was going down. Trees uprooted from the ground, so on and so on. And we're also going to talk about the Milwaukee courthouse case, professional women, and street life relationships. Listen, I need my professional women to tap in at 5 o'clock because a Milwaukee County courthouse employee is currently facing serious criminal allegations, which opened the door to a completely different conversation for me. I know a lot of women, professional women in particular, who will be able to relate to this. So we're going to talk about that. We're going to talk about the woman with the career, the degree, the reputation, the house, the retirement plan, but her type. Straight type. What's your type? Well, let's talk about it. At 6, we have a special guest coming in the building. So we'll be talking about beauty, entrepreneurship, fashion, culture, all of the above. So apparently a Picasso was sitting inside of an apartment, a signed 1949 Picasso that was stolen from a Milwaukee gallery in 2008.

0: 18, was found as a landlord was cleaning out a vacant apartment after an eviction discovered the artwork. At the time it was stolen, it had been valued in the tens of thousands of dollars, right? So for those who are not into art or who are not aware, there are some very expensive art pieces. So when you see, oh, rich white people and some of the entertainers purchasing art, is because it has value, right? So we're not talking about a poster. We're not talking about somebody named Picasso. We're talking about Pablo Picasso, right? So imagine throwing something away and you are cleaning trash, old lamps, old furniture, so on and so on, and you run into this painting, right? And you have no idea what the value of this painting is. Or you go to a rummage sale and somebody wants $20 for a picture. Mind you, a lot of Picasso artwork is not like typical artwork. So if you are not into art, you will have no idea that these type of paintings cost a lot of money, and their value at a lot of money. I got a question for you. If you go to a rummage sale and somebody wants $20 for a picture and you talk them down to $15, and 6 months later, an appraiser tells you that it's worth $50,000, are you calling the seller? That's like saying you found money on the ground after you seen somebody drop it, right? We're talking like $100,000. They just left a bag. Are you going to keep that bag, or are you going to go contact them, right? If you have this painting and you purchase it from a rummage sale, are you going to give the person who sold it to you a percentage? I don't want no church answer. I want the real answer. How much do I owe Brenda? $10,000, $5,000, right? Are you going to give her anything? Are you going to give them a part of the profit? If someone unknowingly sells you something worth a fortune, do you have a moral obligation to tell them? My personal opinion, absolutely not. Absolutely not. I'm not giving you a MFing thing because you ain't had no business selling it. The person who was selling it more than likely knew what it was, even if they didn't. By the time you make a transaction, you are no longer the owner. Now, if this is somebody that is close to me, a family, a friend, something like that, and they say, hey, I got this painting, I don't want it, right? I don't even know what it is. You can have it. And they give it to me, and I find out that it's worth $50,000, $100,000. I might throw them something because I rock with them. But if I'm just at a random rummage sale or a random Goodwill or something, and I see this portrait and find out, no, I'm not giving nobody nothing. Because for what? You should have kept it. That's your loss. That don't got nothing to do with me, right? And it's crazy because I've never had a situation like this, but underneath the joke is something real. How often is something valuable sitting right in front of us? And we don't even recognize the value until somebody tells us, whether it's art, property, music, people, culture. Sometimes a lot of it is sitting right in our face. I don't know if you guys watch those hoarder TV shows, but a lot of people tend to keep things for those reasons. Now, I'm not condoning being a hoarder, but I do know a lot of people who tend to collect vintage items. You know, people who spend their days, especially if it's a Tuesday, going to the Goodwills and local thrift stores, finding vintage pieces, attempting to resell them for a higher price. But when you think about generations, you think about things that your grandparents had, things that your mother had, it makes you wonder, how much can I get for this? How much can I get for that old phone that your grandma still got sitting up in a closet somewhere, right? I'm not saying start rumbling around your grandmama belongings trying to see if you can find something, because that will make you a crackhead. That's what crackheads do in our voice. They go and try to find things that they can sell. But it does make me wonder, the things that we have, whether it's at home, whether it's in storage, whether it's a family member, how much of what we have and what we keep throughout the years is actually worth something. I know they talk a lot about this on social media with coins. There's people that collect coins, people that collect basketball cards, you know, all types of things. I even have a couple autographed books. Got me wondering if I need to go ahead and put it out there and see what I can get. But, again, me personally, I am not doubling back. If you sell me something that is worth over, I don't care if it's worth $10,000. I'm not giving you nothing. You shouldn't have sold it to me. It's mine. I don't know if that makes me selfish. I don't know what it makes me. But what I do know is I'll be rich. And at the end of the day, what I don't like sharing. So be more. You got to be more careful. You have to be more careful and you got to pay attention. You have to pay attention. Before my aunt sold my grandmother's house, my grandmother had a phone stove. She had a stove in the basement. She had an old phone, like a rotary phone, all types of things from the 1940s, literally. And they junked it. And I was upset because I know it was worth something. It could have been worth something. Now it got me going back asking my mama, what does she got? What is she sitting on, right? Most importantly, the people who found it. I don't even know how it made it to the news because I wouldn't have said nothing. I wouldn't have told not one person. The fact that it made it to the news means that they gave the painting back or they told the landlord and gave it to them. I'm not telling nobody. I don't care if I'm a worker. I don't care if I'm a landlord. Finders, keepers, losers, weepers. That's how I was raised. That's what I was taught growing up. What's mine is mine. I got first dibs. Right? We gonna play hot hands for it. Don't touch. This is mine. And apparently, they, felt the need probably because they were uneducated. They were not aware of what a Picasso picture actually is and how much it is worth. And it also brings me to another point. You know, I've watched entertainers. I've watched rich white people invest in art. And at first, when I was younger, I never really understood it. Like, why is it so such a big deal to auction off art? And why is everybody bidding in hundreds of thousands of dollars because of the value, right? Because of the value. It makes me wonder if that's something that we should start investing in. Shout out to the chat. LaRon Taylor said, if the person sells you an item that they bought was worth $15 for $15 and you find out it's worth $100,000, why are you even thinking about telling them you sold it for $100,000? People talk too much. Exactly. Exactly. That's what I'm saying. I'm not telling nobody nothing. If I find a Picasso, whether it's in my house or if I was hired to clean out an apartment or a house because of an eviction and I find it, I'm not telling nobody. It don't belong. I mean, technically, I guess it would belong to the landlord. But again, the landlord don't got to know neither. Like, who is really? I don't know any landlords that's sitting there like, yeah, go through everything that was in that apartment so I can see what I want. No. Keep your mouth closed. Keep your mouth closed. We got to go to break coming up. We are changing gears. Day 3 of witness testimony in the Tupac Amaru Shakur murder trial. No conspiracy rabbit holes and no internet detective work. What has actually happened in court, what prosecutors are trying to prove, what the defense is challenging, and whether a 30-year-old case can ever truly be tried like a new case. That's next. It's your girl, Jazz Tyler. Do not touch that dial. 101.7 The Truth.
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Tyler. You are officially tapped in. Today is day three of witness testimony in the murder trial connected to the death of the legendary Tupac Amaru Shakur. Before I go any further, let's establish something. Dwayne Keefe D. Davis has not pleaded guilty. Prosecutors allege he helped orchestrate the 1996. The defense disputes the prosecution case. So I'm not asking, I want to be clear about this. I'm not asking you, who do you think killed Tupac? I'm not doing any quote unquote conspiracy theories. I'm interested in what can actually be proven in a courtroom almost 30 years later. So think about what prosecutors are attempting to do. Take events from September 1996 and reconstruct them for jurors in August of 2026. Witnesses are older. Some people connected to the case are no longer with us. Relationships have changed. Memories have changed. You know, a lot of us can't even remember what happened yesterday, let alone 30 years ago. However, I do know that when something serious happens in your life, it is almost impossible to forget if you were there physically, right? There are just certain things that I can replay in my mind, no matter how long ago it was, because it had a significant impact on me. And the public has consumed three decades of materials about this case as well. And I'm speaking from a point of view of experience. So one of my best friends, he was also my producer, Jatan Kool-Aid Claiborne, in 2007 was found murdered inside of his studio with Yolanda Lala Brown. And that is almost 20 years ago as of yesterday. And their case has still not been solved. And when you go through the when the family has to go through the process of attempting to either reopen a cold case or continue to work with the detectives to ensure that the case is solved, things get tricky. It gets tricky because technology was different, information was different.

0: different. The officers and detectives, some of them are retired. Some of the people are not around. And then you have evidence that could have potentially been collected that was not collected. So when you're trying to solve a cold case, quote unquote, especially when there are multiple people involved who are no longer with us representing Tupac's case, then it becomes extremely difficult to work around because you don't have not only the victim, but you have a lack of evidence as well. The prosecutor's theory connects the shooting to the MGM Grand altercation after the Mike Tyson fight. Surveillance footage has long shown Tupac and others involved in a fight with Orlando Anderson, who was Davis' nephew. Prosecutors allege the later shooting was retaliation and that Davis helped organize it. Again, that is an allegation to the jury for the jury to evaluate. And the reason why I keep saying this is because we all have our personal opinions, right? I'm not here to try and build a name, capitalize off of covering this case. I am here simply explaining the case, A, because I owe it to the culture, B, because he has impacted my life personally, C, because I have a relationship with his family, and most importantly, because we all know that the media has a way of portraying things the way that they want. And if you ever in your life, if you look at history, there is no record or evidence shown where anyone who was similar to a Tupac, who was considered a leader, has ever received justice or a fair trial. So while we're covering this, we are going to talk about the case, but we're going to point out things for you guys to pay attention to so that it makes sense. Then there's one of the strangest pieces of the case the defendant talked about publicly for years. Interviews, media appearances, a memoir, statements attributed to Davis helped revive attention to the investigation. So prosecutors are asking jurors to consider his own words while the defense is challenging whether those words were reliable, exaggerated, or presented in a different context. Now, here's the funny thing. I don't understand how a person who goes on record multiple times, right, and tells somebody that they was involved in a murder and then turns around and retracts it and pleads not guilty. There was somebody on Reggie Wright Jr., who was head of security for Death Row, got on the stand yesterday and they asked him if he knew who Keefe D was. And he said, and he paused and he said, I've known him for being a crackhead. He said on stand that he knew him from being a crackhead. Okay. This gets very interesting. That's fascinating because the prosecutor is essentially saying, listen to what this man told you, while the defense is essentially saying, don't automatically believe everything this man told you. We're not talking about Reggie White there. We're talking about Keefe D. Davis. A jury has to determine what was truth, what may have been performance or exaggeration, and what other evidence supports or contradicts those statements. Yesterday, the case became much more human, right? So here's the part that's a little difficult. And if you've ever had a loved one who passed away, or someone you know who has a loved one that passed away, there's nothing more difficult than having to sit in the middle of trial and view autopsy photos. So the jurors heard forensic medical testimony about Pac's injury and cause of death. Autopsy photographers were shown. Some members of the family chose to leave before those images were displayed. So obviously to the world, he was an icon, right? But to his family, he's known as a person. So we know the albums, movies, interviews, and photographs, but they know a brother, a son, a relative, a loved one. And the world has consumed content about his death for almost 30 years without realizing that his family actually has to live this day in and day out, right? And obviously, you know, when you are related to someone of that magnitude, not talking about fame, but spiritually, right? Someone who calling in life is as big as his was, then you become immune to, you know, accepting the fact that you have to share them with the world. The problem with that is people, citizens, everyday people begin to feel entitled and obligated to the ownership of a human being that they view as an icon. So whenever something happens, they feel like they are obligated to give opinions. They're obligated to play investigator. They're obligated to speak as if they actually knew this man personally. And when that happens, people begin to make inhumane comments, forgetting that there are still people alive that knew him personally and cared about him. Another courtroom moment involved James Mobb McDonald, a former death row associate. He was subpoenaed and openly resisted portions of questioning. The moment illustrates a major problem with an old case. Witnesses are not frozen in time. So in 1996, people who were young then are older now. And relationships change. Loyalty change. Some people don't even want to be affiliated with who they used to be, right? Some have heard other versions of the events throughout the decades and so on and so on. And then they say, hey, we need you to come in court, sit under oath and tell us what happened. And when he was on stand, he was having a battle with Keefe D. Davis' attorney. And one of the comments he made was, I don't want to put him in jail because I'm not that person anymore. This is somebody who apparently stated that he was head of security at Club 662, which was owned by Suge Knight. Suge Knight then called up. He don't want to sit on the stand, but he showed on the stand on the phone with TMZ. So basically he said, if y'all not going to give me money, I don't want to talk. And I'm only laughing because it's ridiculous. It truly is. But Suge Knight did an interview with TMZ stating that his testimony was false, that he never worked, that Mobb James never worked head of security for him. And the only reason why he's making comments about not wanting to put Keefe D in prison is because Pac laid him on his ass at one point in time. So that takes me back to what I just said. Throughout the years, people become bitter, relationships changes, so on and so on. So when you ask people to come back 30 years later to take a stand, their, my personal opinion, their testimony sometimes is not off just facts. It's based off of whatever they are feeling. So in that time, if he had loyalty towards Suge and Death Row and Pac 30 years ago and they would have questioned him, I'm pretty sure his answer would have been different. But because he's older, here's the truth. And anybody that's been a part of the streets know how this go. When you are older and you are living a different life and your past catch up to you, you don't want no smoke. That's basically what he's saying. Don't put my name in it. I don't want no smoke. I got grandkids. I want to live my life. But here's the thing. You cannot erase history. If you was there, you was there. Even if you are living a different life and you're on a different path, it does not change the fact that you was a part of history. Despite of however you feel, right? At the end of the day, Pac deserves a fair trial. And when you think about your own memory, you pick a random night from 96. Can you remember who stood on your left? What words was spoken to you? What time did you leave? What happened 5 minutes later? Right. So on and so on. Again, when I hear some of the officers and some people say, I don't recall. It's like, yeah, maybe some words not verbatim, but you can't tell me that with a situation of this magnitude that you don't remember being stopped dead in your tracks and certain things happening, right? Do we age? Absolutely. But again, it's proven in science. Trauma. When trauma is inflicted, you indeed are aware and can recall that situation more than any other situation, right? So now prosecutors aren't simply asking jurors to trust one person's memory. They are assembling pieces, surveillance video, prior statements, medical evidence, law enforcement testimony, and witnesses connected to that situation. And their job is to persuade the jurors that the pieces together prove that the charge is beyond a reasonable doubt. The defense gets to put those pieces apart. Right. So we got to go to break. When we come back, we will continue this conversation. Do not touch that dial. It's your girl, Jazz Tyler.
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direct. If you are just now joining us, we are talking about the updates of the Tupac Amaru Shakur murder trial. And again, yes, I am going to cover it, not because of biases, but because this is something that has impacted our culture for 30 years, right? And even if you aren't a fan, even if you aren't a fan of Tupac, you cannot discredit the work that he has contributed to this world, nor his legacy, which again is why this case is also important. In my personal opinion, I truly believe that there's so much and so many entities tied to it that a lot will be exposed, not in a sense of, hey, I don't like this person, let's expose them, but just in the sense of how systems work and how far they are willing to go to destroy someone who attempts to change the masses of the mind of the people. So, again, if you are just now joining us, I was talking about how it is difficult for the problem with cold cases. The difficulties is evidence. When you have a case that has been unsolved for 30 years, obviously some people are not here any longer, including, you know, Pac. You have evidence that should have been collected that probably wasn't. You have people who have illnesses. Some people may not recall certain things, so on and so on. When I was watching some of the jury testimony, including the ladies who they in the movie portrayed that they were all out the car yelling his name, so on and so on, she stated that that was not the case. So you have all of these movies, documentaries, TV shows, memoirs, books, biographies, music, so on and so on, that has been done by so many people throughout the entire years, whether they were approved by his family or not, just people throwing out so many different narratives based off of whatever information they think they have or may have. And that also conflicts with the actual facts. So much to the point where, you know, yes, you want justice, but it becomes a thing of, do I even want to entertain what these people are talking about? Because you know when somebody is lying, you know when somebody is on BS, you know when somebody is afraid. And to me, I feel like a lot of people who are getting on that stand are holding water. I don't truly believe that they are telling the full truth. I don't know if they've been threatened. I don't know if they just, again, don't want to be affiliated with it. But a lot of the commentary, a lot of the conversations and the testimonies just aren't sitting right with me. And here's a question I want you to think about, right? Can a 30-year-old case truly be tried like a new case? This courtroom does not exist in a vacuum. There have been, again, books, movies, podcasts, documentaries, theories, so on and so on. Even if the jurors promise to consider only evidence presented in court, how difficult is it to completely separate what you've heard for decades from what you are hearing now? Man, like when you watch these movies and TV shows, when you look at certain things on the internet, if you didn't know his family personally, you would be misguided. There's so much inaccurate information out there. There are still so many people who believe that Pac is still alive, right? And there's nothing you can do to change their minds, which lets me know that's how far down a rabbit hole they have gone just to try and receive some type of answers when it comes to this case. And we was talking about this the other day, too. You know, let's be clear. For those who don't know who I am a revolutionary first. Been that, always will be that. And at the end of the day, I walk in truth, not honesty. And the truth of the matter is, evidence throughout history has shown people of this magnitude, as a Tupac Shakur, who stood up and had a stance, right, is never simply someone just murdered them. It's always an agenda behind it. That wasn't a murder. That was an assassination. Let's be clear. Tupac Shakur was not murdered. He was assassinated. And the way that they did it in a way where it could be covered up. It seems like it's so many different layers to it. But outside of that, again, I want to keep saying this throughout our coverage. If we're not careful, we'll spend another 30 years
studying how he died and not studying how he lived. Poet, actor, writer, artist, thinker, right? A philosopher, a revolutionary, a young man who was speaking about poverty, policing, violence, inequality, motherhood, masculinity, family, and America. So yes, following the trial matters because truth matters. Accountability matters. If we're able to sit and watch the old Drake trial and the Rodney King trial, this should be taken as serious, right? And again, because I'm telling you, I truly foresee so many people brushing past this like, oh, we already know who did it. So-and-so. I won't say his name, but we already speculate who did it, da-da-da-da. And I guarantee you, I can't guarantee you, but I assume that there's going to be so much more to this than you can imagine. And it's going to include so many more people that you never even imagine it including. And at the end of the day, again, the goal is for us to honor his legacy, right? It'd be a disservice not to, not because he was a rapper, but because of what he stood for. And at the end of the day, we keep talking about the youth and the rate that they're going and the fact that they don't have a backbone and they are numb to their peers and that they're easy, ready to die and live fast. That's because they don't have no love for the people. They don't understand the things that we as a people have been through throughout this entire country. Let's take it back. Let me help you understand something. We are no longer living in the days where slavery is taught in schools. Okay? We are no longer living in the days where these students are taught about real Black history. Yes, they like to highlight February. Yes, they understand Martin Luther King and they may study Frederick Douglass. But the information that we receive when we were in school is not the information that these babies have. So that they don't even have a full understanding of the true Black history. I'm not talking about a Black history program. I'm not talking about a poem or a speech of I Have a Dream. I'm talking about the entire, from the Black Power Movement, Civil Rights, Marcus Garvey, Noble Drew Ali, the entertainers, all of it. Our youth have no knowledge of Black history overall. And here we are 30 years later. And there's a trial of someone who some look at as just an entertainer and others look at as a leader. But at the end of the day, for a specific generation, I want to be clear about this. And I don't speak for everybody, but I'm speaking for me and my people I know that understand. Pac was really the last artist we had who actually stood for his people. He was the last artist we had who can, where it was okay for someone to look up to an artist. Why does that matter? Because all of these babies, you know who these kids look up to? NBA Youngboy. Ask them. You can go to any school right now and majority of the youth who are 20, I'm going to say 14 through 20, maybe 12 through 20. NBA Youngboy, Lil Durk, King Von. These are all of the entertainers that they grew up watching. These are the entertainers that they want to be like. So when we talk about why is this important, we need to be, this is the perfect time to instill in them what it means to be a young Black man in this country, having a backbone and standing for something. And that's exactly what we have to do. We have to make sure the information that's being provided is correct. Y'all keep hollering, we don't know what to do with these kids and da-da-da-da. Yeah, look at the rappers that they're growing up to. The rappers that they're growing up to are the opposite of a Tupac Shakur. And you can say that it don't matter. It's the parents' fault. At the end of the day, it's all of our fault. If y'all want them to stop mimicking what their favorite rappers do, then teach them about entertainment or an entertainer that don't represent that. What is the point of having history if you're not going to teach it?
This murder trial is the perfect time to teach them about this part of our history. Because to us, it seemed like yesterday. This happened in 1996. These kids wasn't born until 2012. I was sitting in the class today and I'm like, when was y'all born? 2011, 2012. What? I was still making music. And it hit me. Hold on. When you talk about the early 90s, these kids equate that to us thinking about slavery. That's how long ago it is to them. This is, if you was born in the 80s, Martin Luther King and Malcolm X was assassinated 20 years, maybe 15 years before you was born. I was born in the late 80s. They were assassinated 20 years before I was born. Tupac was assassinated 20 years before these kids was born. Pay attention to that analogy. That's how far removed they are from history. That's how far removed they are from people of who represent something like that. And it, if anything, it make me feel old. I'm not even going to lie to you. When I'm sitting here thinking about it, I'm like, hold on a minute. Y'all was born in what year? Man, that was my prime. I was in my early 20s. And these kids was born in 2011, 2012. That is crazy. So if you haven't paid attention to the Tupac case, make sure that you pay attention to it and watch this unfold. This is going to be happening for 6 weeks. We got to go to break. When we come back, we are coming home. I'm talking about to Wisconsin, man. We got hit with some serious.

0: storms, some trees. I done seen all types of footage. Tornado warnings. Yesterday, Brother Z was like, hey, your phone about to go off. Sure enough, tornado warning. And here I am like, oh, let me go home. It's nothing. Man, take shelter now, text in full effect. Listen, let's talk about it when we come back. It's your girl, Jazz Tyler, 101.7 The Truth.
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are live and direct. Listen, first, the serious part. If you are dealing with property damage, trees that have been uprooted or no electricity, I truly, truly hope that you are safe. Yesterday, I know it was a lot happening. Severe storms moved through southeastern Wisconsin, causing damage and a lot of outages. And this made me think about Gary, Indiana, too. The past week, they haven't had any water due to flooding, right? And a lot of times, and I was joking before we went to break, but the truth be told, right? We live in Wisconsin, so we automatically, you know for the inner city that we are not subject to tornadoes. Growing up, every time it was something like a tornado warning, this typically happens on the outskirts where there's more land, right? We've never really experienced a lot of tornadoes.

my mama text me, that means it's serious. And I'm telling, because I call my mama about everything. If my mama texts me telling me that something going on or asking me something, that means that something is serious. So now I'm like calling my children. I'm, hey, where are you? Where, you know, this is happening, that's happening. I pull up home, pull up in my garage. My entire patio set flipped upside down, one chair in the neighbor's yard, the other chair in the... I'm like, hold on a minute. Now, I know when I left this morning, my patio set was together, right? It was all the way together. So either somebody came, little Chris from Friday came over here knocking over my stuff, or the winds were so powerful to where it actually picked it up. And that scared me. That made me feel away because, again, when you look back at the tornado, that tornado warning and tornado on top of the flooding in April, and then everything that happened last summer, I think it was in August, right? Me and my best friend, shout out Shanika, we went to Chicago and we stayed there overnight for a Keke Palmer event. And that's when the floods was happening here, and coming home. And I'm like, yo, this, you know, obviously is not as large as like a Hurricane Katrina, but the fact that we are receiving so many natural disasters with tornadoes and flooding has me wondering, right? Obviously, we know climate control, all of that stuff, they're messing with the environment. But the purpose of living in the Midwest for a lot of people is to avoid these natural disasters such as the flooding and so on and so on. So when we take a look at the past 5 years and analyze how many times we've been through tornadoes in the inner city, tornado warnings, flooding, all of that, it has increased a tremendous amount versus any time before that. And it's like the more every time another year comes, it seems as if it gets worse and worse, which means that it almost sounds like we have to prepare a little bit differently. So where we used to, you know, hey, in school, go in the basement, do a tornado drill, fire drill, all of this stuff. That was preparation, but nobody took it serious, right? My sister sent me this book. Shout out to my sister, Katrina. She sent me this book that is like a survivor's guide, right? She didn't order gas masks. I said, girl, it ain't the purge. She didn't order gas masks, all type, you know. The book has all of that in there, and it had me wondering, now I need to, you know, step my game up. I used to have all of these things, but in the event, just like what, a month ago when the electric was out and 40,000 people were impacted, I was one of those people. My electricity went out at 4:30 in the morning, didn't come on to 7:30 p.m. And if you have health issues, or if you have elders that's on oxygen tanks, or if you have youth children who take nebulizer machines, this impacts them. So in my mind, I'm like, okay, boom. I know for a fact, and y'all can say whatever y'all want. Yes, I'm irresponsible for not having a generator. That's because I ain't no man in my house. I don't think about stuff like that. Now I do. Now I know. Jazz, you gotta have a couple generators. After this yesterday, it's like, okay, I need to make sure I have a plan in place for my children. I have two adult children who are young adults that move freely as they, you know, please. But the more natural disasters that start to happen here, yes, you have to prepare with materials, but you need to prepare your family. You need to prepare your children that in the event something happens and they're not with you, especially if they're young adults, what they need to do in the event they can't reach you, where can they go? A lot of these children don't even know how to get around this city because they use GPS. Truthfully. So in the event something, another flood like last year happened, or a tornado come in an inner city, what is your plan for you and your family? You have to have a plan set in place. Somebody like me, I'm going to have a plan set in place for safety, but most definitely for food, because I'm greedy. I love to eat. You gotta have a plan set in place, because obviously Wisconsin is not playing when it comes to the natural disasters. And since we're talking about natural disasters, I don't know who's responsible for this, but listen, y'all gotta start making some of these winter days considered as a natural disaster. Because just because we're in Wisconsin and we're used to the wintertime, do not mean

0: that students should still go to school, or we still have to go to work when it's negative 10 degrees outside. That is inhumane. If pipes are busting and so on, y'all still think that we supposed to give up and live a regular life? No. We got to do something about these winter days, because, again, every year it seems as if it's getting worse and worse. Now, funny part, who is the meteorologist in your family? Because everybody got one. Mine's is my mama. I promise you. It doesn't matter what the new, my mama is going to tell, she's going to predict what the weather is day in and day out. My mama's 60, she about to be 68. So she get up early in the morning, she watch the news, and she talk to me like, oh, people, hey, the news said it's supposed to be this degrees today. The news said it's supposed to be this, it's supposed to be that. But the reality is we can never depend on not only the meteorologist on air, but our fake meteorologists in our family either, because this weather keep doing what it want to do. It keeps doing what it wants to do, right? And nothing exposes your storage habits faster than a tornado warning. You finally run downstairs and you surrounded by Christmas decorations from 2007. You got all types of Christmas decorations in your basement, broken televisions, old paint, exercise equipment that ain't being utilized, old boxes that got all types of cords, and you just in the basement sitting here looking at yourself like, I ought to be ashamed of myself. I ought to be ashamed to have all of this stuff down here throughout all these years, knowing daggone well I'm not going to utilize it. But all jokes aside, again, if officials issue a tornado warning for your location, please take shelter. Don't risk your life trying to get a video or thinking like, oh, it's just Milwaukee, it ain't really going to, you know, do nothing, or it's not going to come through here. Get to a basement, right? Or a tub. You know what I'm saying? Get away from the windows, whatever the case may be. Have a plan set in place for you and your family. Because when I got home and I seen how my patio was all over the place, and then I started to see the videos of, we talking about big trees, 100-year-old trees uprooted from the cement. I don't know if y'all seen that video circulating on Instagram, but that was insane. Now, can you imagine sitting in your house and a tree just fall over on you, on your house, on your car, right? All because, and then you sitting there like, oh, I'm not taking it serious. No, we have to take it serious, because it's showing us time and time again that the weather and the environment in Wisconsin is changing, and we have to be prepared. We got to go to break. After the break, I want to set up where we were going at 5 o'clock. One of the people in the Milwaukee drug investigation works inside of the Milwaukee County court system. The headline sent my mind somewhere else, right? You can have a car, a degree, a house, benefits, and excellent credit, and still have a type that can potentially disrupt everything you have built. Ladies, I am talking to you. We are separating the actual criminal case from the broader relationship conversation. That's next. Do not touch that dial. It's your girl, Jazz Tyler.
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12: 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Hey, listen, before we get into the actual KSET 5 surrounding the lady who worked 30 years at the Milwaukee County Courthouse and was arrested, I want to establish something, right? We talk constantly about building, build your career, build your credit, build your business, buy property, protect your reputation, network, make good decisions, right? But there's another decision that can affect all of those things. What decision is that? Who you choose to attach yourself to. And I don't only mean romantic partners, I'm talking friends, business partners, relatives. Everybody doesn't get unlimited access to what you've built, right? Adulthood teaches you something uncomfortable. You can make every right decision personally and still be affected by somebody else's decision if you've given them enough access to your life. So, we're going to start with an actual Milwaukee case involving a Milwaukee County Courts official who has been charged in connection with an alleged drug trafficking place. Charged does not mean convicted, and we're not going to invent facts about somebody else's relationships. So I won't mention her name, but I want to talk to the professional women who are attracted to men who are still connected to the street life. We're going to talk about it because no matter what you say, you know somebody. I promise you do. You know a social worker. You know a teacher. You know a nurse. Oh, the nurses love street guys, right? You know some woman in a professional field who loves to deal with men that dabble in and out. And let me be clear. At the end of the day, a man from the streets and a man still in the streets are not necessarily the same. One describes a background, the other describes a current life. And when I say streets, I don't automatically mean, I don't even want to use that term because people are going to automatically assume that being in the streets means that you are doing something illegal. That is not the case, right? And I'm most definitely not here to promote nor, you know, bash anybody who has to get it how they live because I don't have the money to pay your bills, man. I don't have the bread to take care of you and your family. I don't have the money to feed you. So I can't tell you how to live your life, right? But let's start with the facts and be responsible. So everybody hear me clearly. I'm not about to create a love story around someone else's criminal case. I do know the dynamics of their marriage. I'm not saying her husband allegedly conducted, drug activity or whatever. I'm going based off of what the news say. At the end of the day, Some of us, and I'm talking to the ladies specifically, some of us have two completely different resumes. A professional resume, a degree, director, vice president, business owner, homeowner, good credit, retirement plan, LinkedIn, immaculate. Then we have the dating resume, right? And what ends up happening is your friends say, why do you keep messing with him? Look at you. You a nurse. You done went to a degree. You got your degree, your credit good, everything. And you keep talking to this man that lived his life. And I don't ask that. I don't say that from a place of judgment because attraction isn't a spreadsheet. You don't get a master's degree and suddenly your body says from this point forward, I am only attracted to accountants, right? But there is a legitimate question underneath the humor. When you spent years creating stability, what responsibility do you have to protect that stability from the people you allow to close to you? How important is it for you to protect that, right? And what I mean by that is sometimes, well, they say you could take the girl out the hood, but you can't take the hood out the girl. And I'm guilty of that too, right? I've gotten a lot of better, but I'm still a girl from 14th and Burleigh, a woman from 14th and Burleigh, to be exact. And what happens is a lot of women who have, now this is my opinion, a lot of women, right, who have certain professions and are in certain careers, especially Black women, we don't necessarily, not all, but there are some of us, we don't necessarily care if a man entertains another type of life, especially if we're married to them, because it's something about them and where they come from that makes us comfortable. And what I mean by that is you can be a professional, right? You can have a bad woman. You can have it all together. And then you can start dating a man who has a degree like you, who's in a fraternity, who has great relationships, is a CEO, owns his own businesses, so on and so on. But if that man has not been through things that you have, or if he doesn't come from the same type of environment that you do, then it's going to be hard to have a relationship because he cannot relate to you. There's something about, and again, this is my personal opinion, no matter what profession I am in, there is something about a man who can relate to my struggles and the things that I've been through, which makes it easier for me to want to date him because there are certain things that he knows without me having to tell him. I don't have to tell him how to protect me. He knows how to protect me. I don't have to tell him that the bills need to be paid or that I'm not doing 50-50. He just automatically knows how to do it. And I'm not saying that every situation is like this, so if it don't apply, let it fly. But again, I am speaking from my own personal opinions. I'm giving you guys my personal opinions. And what happens is when you, again, I'm not trying to dictate their relationship because I don't know. But imagine getting a job at the courthouse and you've been working there for 30 years. And throughout these 30 years, you're married as well. You was with this man before you got in the courthouse, working at the courthouse. You with this man while you working in the courthouse. And half of the times, truth be told, some women don't know everything that they man do. Some do. I'm not naive, but some don't. And again, if you come from that life, you know why. Because what you don't know won't hurt you. If you deal with men in that industry, they not going to tell you nothing because they don't want it to affect you. If you don't know, you can't tell. You can't say nothing. You can't snitch. But imagine being married to this man all these years and he's still doing whatever he's doing and you've built a professional career. Are you still obligated to walk away from him somewhere within that 30 years because he chooses not to live the life that he probably should? Meaning that if you have a certain type of profession, then maybe he should too. And that's not to say that he don't. I don't know. But imagine being in a marriage for 30 years, Do you then walk away from your marriage if your husband does not upgrade his business to be on your level, quote unquote? Because are you measuring it based off of money or off of status? Money does not equal status. And I think oftentimes we get trapped in that mentality. I have a profession. I'm doing this. I'm doing that. My man got money, whether he's getting it legally or illegally, which means he's on my level. No, baby, he's not. If he's not, if his goal is not to get out of the streets to own a business, then he's not on your level. You cannot equate money with status, no matter how you put it, right? So when a professional woman says, I like street dudes, what does that actually mean? Confidence, protection, directness, sex appeal, excitement, somebody who isn't over-polished, what does it mean? Because sometimes Mr. Corporate does everything right. He'll send you the good morning text. He'll send you the dinner reservation. He opens a door. Baby, he got health benefits and dental benefits and vision too. He has a retirement account. And she's somewhere calling her friend saying, girl, what do we do? I don't know, girl. Something missing. I'm guilty. I'm guilty, right? Tell me I'm lying. Somebody tell me I am lying, especially if you're a woman who is from Milwaukee that grew up in the inner city. You can have Mr. Perfect, but if he don't got that little rough edginess around him, or if he don't got a little bit of street in him, then you don't want him. Because you're afraid that he's not going to be able to relate to you. Meanwhile, somebody else sends three letters and no punctuation at midnight. You got somebody texting you who got all this money. And y'all been together or y'all haven't been together. But he don't even know how to put no and no. He don't know the difference between K-N-O-W and N-O. Right? He got to read with his finger. He got to read with his finger. You know, he don't understand certain things, but he got a lot of money and he gonna protect you. You're not wrong either. You have to do whatever works for you. But again, at the end of the day, we have to stop putting ourselves in positions to lose everything we work for because we are comfortable. And I'm not telling nobody to end their marriage. I'm not telling you how to get it. Get it how you live. But if your guy is still doing that and he ain't got no plan to escape after all these years, then baby, you about as slow as him. Because what is the end goal? Ain't no way I done built something up for me and my family for it to be taken away over something I may or may have not had nothing to do with. Right? We got to go to break. When we come back, we are going to finish this conversation. It's your girl, Jazz Tyler, 101.7 The Truth.
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0: Break. If you are just now joining us, we are talking about the Milwaukee County Courthouse case where the alleged worker has been arrested in connection to some legal activity, I guess, with her husband and her son. And we were talking about allowing other people to destroy what you built, right? And again, I don't know this woman, so I'm only using this to get you guys to understand something, because I don't know her situation to its entirety. But I do see oftentimes things like this happen because some people are not adjusting the way that they should be, right? So before we went to break, we were talking about women who have a certain type of profession, whether you are a doctor, a nurse, you know, a teacher, whatever the case may be, and you still choose to deal with men who are in, quote unquote, the street life. And I don't like to necessarily say the street life, because every man that's in the streets ain't doing nothing legal. I know it sounds crazy, but if you know, you know. But let's make this clear, right? At the end of the day, some people are attracted to chaos because chaos feels like chemistry. And if you spent your life around things that are unpredictable, no stability, right? You're going to take this as something that's fun and exciting instead of, I'm sorry, something that's, you know, safe and boring. Anything that's the opposite of chaos and confusion, right? So sometimes we confuse confidence with danger. Sometimes stability can feel unattractive when you are used to intensity, right? And does professional success change your lifestyle without changing your romantic type? So here's the counterpoint. Are we unfairly calling some black man street because of the clothes, speech, tattoos, neighborhood, or background? A man can have an edge and still have a business plan. A suit does not automatically mean safe, and a hoodie does not automatically mean dangerous. What am I talking about? I am talking about the fact, and again, if this is not you, if it don't apply, let it fly, but you know somebody that knows somebody. A lot of women who have professional careers tend to date men who don't have necessarily the same type of professional career. And a lot of times it's because there is a disconnect. And what I mean by that is we become comfortable with men that we don't have to question, if something go down, will you have my back? Right? If I need my tuition paid, I know that he can pay for it. If we lose everything today, I know that he got it in a banking account. He has it in his banking account to take care of us. And it becomes this hood love story, this Bonnie and Clyde story of, okay, my man in the streets, he gonna pay, I'm gonna pay my girl tuition for her to go to school so that she can have her job. 50% of the guys still do what they do, and the other 50%, if they smart, they'll invest in a business so they don't have to continue to do what they do. But for whatever reason, a lot of women, not even just women that come from the inner city, majority of the times, it don't even be women like me. It be the stuck-up women, the ones who never had it bad their entire life, who are attracted to men who still have a certain type of lifestyle. And again, the question is, are you willing to put yourself in a situation to lose everything you work for because he makes you feel like he can protect you without having to ask, or because he got money, because y'all can take vacations whenever y'all want? Yeah, it's going to end somehow, some way, though. And if you're not careful, you're going to be a part of it. You're going to be a part of it. So, yes, success can change your lifestyle without necessarily changing the type of people that you like. Some of y'all got a man right now. He's staying at your house. He using your car. He leaving things at your house. People he connected to know where you stay at. And guess what? If something happened, your door getting kicked in. Your door is going to get kicked in, and you a fool if you think that you ain't about to be a part of it. I don't care if he told you something or not. If you have children, you should never want to put your kids in that type of situation. Again, I'm not telling you what type of relationship to have. I'm not telling you that if you've been with somebody for 30 years and married and this happens, then to leave them. I'm simply saying, if you choose to deal with a man like this, you better have a backup plan. But most importantly, if y'all been married, if you've been working somewhere for 30 years and y'all been married for however long, and y'all and they still doing whatever they doing, you just as much as a problem as him. Ain't no way I'm going to, the plan is to exit stage left. I don't know what generation people come from. I don't know who raised certain people. But when I was growing up, in situations like this, the goal was for everybody to stack and do what they got to do based off the circumstances. Because a lot of times, again, women, we have this type of compassion and grace and understanding for our black men because we understand what they go through, what they've been through. We understand when they walk outside that door, what they have to face on a daily basis. So, yes, we are going to be a little bit more compassionate, especially if they are guys that come from the streets, because to a certain degree, they need us. Doesn't mean we have to put up with certain things. Absolutely not. I am no longer the woman at this age who was going to ride or die for you. I'm not dying for nobody but my kids if I need to. I'm not riding for you if where we're going don't make sense and you don't even have a plan. Some of y'all out here riding around on E with this fool sitting next to you, spending your tax money, hiding his drugs and whatever else inside your house. And you just kicking, girl. He just bought me this Louis bag, girl. We about to go to Jamaica and Dubai, girl. Yeah, and you about to go right to jail with his ass, too. You show Liz because you think it's cute. And you don't have an exit plan. Y'all don't know where y'all going. Y'all just caught up in the life. Don't have a goal. Don't have a plan. You just with somebody who just like to have money, look like they got money, spend money. Still doing the same stuff because they're addicted to having that fast lifestyle. No plan in place. Meanwhile, you didn't allowed him to pay for you to go to school. And you're over here with your degree in a professional career and you at work. Let's say you a nurse, you at work and now the feds is at the hospital about to rest your butt in front of everybody, whether you had something to do with it or not. So again, this is not bashing the men who live these type of life because, baby, I understand. I can't put food in you and your family mouth. I can't tell no man how to go get it. But to my sisters out there and to my brothers, if you are a person who has been in, you know, you were dealt the cards that you was dealt and you got to get it how you live, baby, go get it how you live. I don't know what that includes, but hey, again, I can't pay your bills for you. But I'm simply saying, think about the people around you. Think about the risk that you put them at. You should have a backup plan. There's no reason why some of y'all should still be doing the things that y'all are doing. It doesn't make sense. I am not, at 38 years old, I'm not willing to risk everything I built for love. I'm not. If we not on the same page, oh well, it's plenty fish in the sea. But no man is going to put me in a position to be A, taken away from my family and my children over because we've been together for however long and I love him. And I'm not saying that I would go and tell on him. What I'm saying is I'm not putting myself in that situation to begin with. I'm not putting myself in that situation at all. I don't care how much. Again, I'm going to be honest. I am or was one of those women. I am currently going through that process of changing my ideology based off comfort. I'm being transparent right now because I do. The men that I am attracted to, they have to come from the struggle somehow. Otherwise, they won't understand a woman like me. Otherwise, they won't understand why I grind the way I grind. Why I work the way that I work. They won't get it. And even if they do, it's still going to be something about them that makes me feel like they don't get it. But the key word is me. That's something that I have to deal with. That's something that some of y'all have to deal with too. There are some really great men out here who don't live that type of life, right? And I think oftentimes we psych ourselves into believing that that means that we're down or that we're loyal. No, that means that you're not putting yourself first. And it shows who you are. Because if I was to deal with a man like that, not to say that I do or have, but if I was to, baby, listen, you got to have a plan. You have to have a plan set in place. Otherwise, the entire empire is going to fall. It's going to fall. So you got this man at your house. He feeling like he could do whatever. Y'all together. But who address is this house? Who address does this house belong to? Right? What type of neighbors do you live around? Where do you work at? How much access does the people he's affiliated with have to you as well? What type of business relationships do y'all have? Are y'all in business together? This is another thing. Y'all be so quick to deal with these kind of guys and then start all these businesses. Now you ain't got to be married to him. You're married to him legally. You're attached to him through business, which means that you are still attached to him. So whatever happens to him, more than likely those people are going to come beating down your door as well. We're going to finish this conversation when we come back from break. It's your girl Jazz Tyler, 101.7 The Truth.
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Are your finances low? 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You are officially tapped in with your girl, Jazz Tyler. If you are just now joining us, we are talking about the professional woman who still dibble and dabble with the street life. The man in the streets, from the streets, about the streets. And again, I hate to utilize that term because every guy that's from the streets is not involved in the streets. And we all know the history of this country. We know all the work that has been put into making sure that it is extremely hard for black families, black men and women, to have a family and get forward. So that's one of the reasons, my personal opinion, why women are a little bit more compassionate when it comes to dealing with a certain type of man who may not have the same or similar profession as her. But there's also a level of comfortability. There's also a level of, you know, happiness being with someone that you don't have to wonder if they're going to protect you if something go down, or that if anything happens, you know, they got the finances to make sure that you are together. And just the fact that, you know, if you come from a broken home or a certain type of environment, just really, you know, having someone that you can relate to. A lot of times, a lot of these relationships be trauma bonds. A lot of your favorite hood couple, that's a whole trauma bond. Some make it and some don't. But again, it's just a level of being comfortable. And the question isn't whether you are better than somebody. It's whether your lives are compatible enough to the point where their current choices don't threaten your current responsibilities. So, and again, and for the men too, it's not just about women. Professional men can make the same mistake with the people that they date. But we are centering this around women today because there's a particular cultural conversation around the accomplished woman whose romantic preferences may not mirror her professional environment. Y'all know the story, the ride or die, the hood fairy tale, right? How much are you willing to sacrifice for love or for your relationship? And if you are a woman who are in these type of situations and you've been with this man for so many years and he chooses to not change or not, like, something, yeah, don't

makes sense. The goal is, or should be, to build something to where you don't have to worry about being taken away from your family. Some people don't even have to. They just choose to because they're addicted to it. They're addicted to the lifestyle, right? And again, I'm this portion and majority of what I was talking about before the break isn't aimed directly at the lady in the courthouse situation. I'm just using that situation as an example because I don't know her situation. I know that apparently she was working there for 30 years and she was married, and someone must have told on her and her house got raided and her husband and son went to jail, right? We don't know if it's what the exact details are, but we all know women who have professions, nurses, right? Teachers, whoever, that still deal with a certain type of man. And at the end of the day, you know, truth be told, I'm not here to judge anybody. I've said it multiple times throughout this show. You know, get it how you live. I can't feed you. I can't tell you how to eat, right? Where somebody comes from does not determine where they are going. People can change. People mature. People come home from prisons and have legitimate lives. From prison and have legitimate lives. You know, they become fathers and business owners, right? So I'm not asking what he did at 19. I'm asking what he's doing at 39, at 49. Not where did he grow up. How does he live now? Not does he have tattoos. Does he bring chaos? Does he, not does he know people in the streets? Is he actively participating in that lifestyle today? And ladies, your degrees does not require you to suddenly be attracted to a man in loafers holding a golf club. Because, baby, let me tell you, that ain't it sometimes either. Sometimes they are the worst. I'm simply saying that you can love somebody without giving their lifestyle access to everything that you've built. You can love somebody without giving them access to everything that you've built. So if you are in that type of situation, again, everything is built on how loyal you can be. If you a ride or die and so on and so on. Hey, I love you. I got love for you. But you're going to have to get it together before you come on up over here. I'm not going to judge what you got going on. But you got to get it together because I have children and nobody's going to take me away from my children. Or I have a profession. Nobody's going to destroy everything that I've built. This is what it means to choose you first while hopefully motivating him to get his stuff together. And again, I'm not saying that this applies to the woman that we're talking about with this court. I'm just saying her criminal case should rise. Should it rise or fall on actual evidence, not assumptions made on the radio? This has nothing to do with the facts of the case. I'm just using this as an example, right? Because this is a harsh reality, especially when it comes to black women. This is something we don't talk about. And I love my black men and I don't judge them. And I understand everything we've been through. And I know you got to get it, but have a plan, man. And part of that plan should never be put in your people. And when I say your people, I mean your spouse. If you know, you know. Part of that plan should never be putting your people in a situation to where everything they work for falls. Part of your plan should be making sure that your family is protected. And a lot of us, especially if you grew up in the inner city, because again, I'm from 14th to Burleigh. I wasn't on the sidewalk. I was in the streets. I'm not saying I was in street activity. I'm just saying. I got to say that. I got to give that disclaimer. I'm saying that I grew up around that environment. While there are many uppity black women who think they're better than women like me and women like you. And there's uppity black men who think they're better than the men who are listening who can relate. I understand. I know what it's like not to have nothing to eat growing up because my mom is doing the best that she can as a single parent. And I don't mean going starving. It could be something as simple as we got to eat cereal for breakfast, lunch, and dinner. I know what it's like to have to heat your house up with an oven. I know what it's like to have to get

0: give your siblings hand-me-down. I know what it's like when you are the matriarch or the patriarch of your family and you have to take care of everybody. While being oppressed, being put in a situation that forces you to do the stuff that you don't want to do. This is the environment that the government created for us. So I'm not here to judge nobody by how they get it. I'm simply saying we got to do better as a people. They've already put us in positions multiple times to make sure that the black man is not in the household with the black woman. This is 2026. There are so many opportunities for people to be CEOs and business owners, even if you don't know how. If you are that guy that don't know how, pay her tuition, let her cook and help you along the way. It reminds me of that episode on Power when Ghost really wanted to get out the streets and Tasha was mad and she was so mad at him she went and slept with the after he was sleeping with Angela. Now, I don't condone him sleeping with Angela, but he was tired. He said, hey, enough is enough. I just want to live a regular life with my family. I've done. I got everything I want, a penthouse, whatever. And fellas, I'm saying this because sometimes it do be the woman. It's not just one-sided. Sometimes it do be the woman because it's cheaper to keep her, baby. Mm-hmm. It's cheaper to keep her, especially if y'all married. That's how they think, right? It's easy. I ain't got to deal with the BS. She know too much. I ain't got to worry about it. All I got to do is put her up. That, again, that does not make it any better. So the broader lesson is about access. Love does not require you to surrender boundaries. Chemistry does not require you to gamble with stability. And somebody's past deserves room for growth, but their present deserves your attention. We have to make better choices. Period. It's just certain things I'm not doing. And I got a thing for that thug passion. You hear me? I promise I do. It's something about a confident man that know his business that still come from the hood. But guess what? If you ain't got your together, baby, them boundaries going up. Because I done worked too hard to get to where I'm at. I'm too grown of a woman to be playing with fire. Oh, yeah, that's cute, girl. I love me somebody that, yeah, he little pistol starter. Baby, I got kids at home. I got a daughter in college. My son is an adult and a 9-year-old. It's certain things that my children cannot be around. It's a certain life that my children are not. My 9-year-old for sure ain't accustomed to anything like that. I had her at an elementary school that was, you know, predominantly black. She's used to a diversified environment, right? But I had her at what, and she lost her, not because it was of the skin, but because of the behavior. Hey, I can't focus, mom. All they do is yell in class, and it's, everybody's yelling and fighting, and I can't focus. She's about to go crazy. And here I am like, yo, you need to be around the people. You need to be around our people, black people. You need black, you know what I'm saying, culture and da-da-da-da. Meanwhile, she's suffering. There's certain things that my children are not used to being around and yours shouldn't be used to being around either. Period. We got to go to break. The final segment of this hour, I'm flipping the entire conversation. Maybe the question isn't, again, whether a professional woman can date a street man. Maybe the real question is he from the streets or is he still in them? Those are two completely different things. We are closing there. Do not touch that dial. It's your girl, Jazz Tyler, 101.7 The Truth.
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1.7 in truth with your girl Jazz Holly. You are officially tapped in. My brain moving, mouth moving faster than my brain, trying to laugh at Brother Z. All types of stuff going on. But listen. Yeah. If you are just now joining us, we are talking about, well, I mentioned the courthouse situation of the woman who was convicted based off of apparently drug activity with her husband and son. We were having a conversation about women in the professional world. Why a lot of women who have certain types of professions are, I'm going to use this term strategically. Why are certain women, especially Black women, who are in certain professions, addicted to men who are involved in illegal activities? And this is no judgment. This is not me talking about this woman's marriage because I know nothing about her marriage or anything like that. This is me saying, hey, at the end of the day, what we're attracted to is one thing, but what we need is another. And if you don't have the discipline to set boundaries in relationships like this, then you don't have no business being in the relationship. I'm not encouraging you, however, to go and date someone of that profession, right? I'm simply saying, sis, throw some boundaries up and choose you. And if you're really doing your job, he should not want to be doing that anyways, because he understands what comes with it. Now, for those who are just joining us, I have to say this.

to a regular guy who just had a regular 9-to-5 because the money ain't coming in fast enough. And you're willing to say, hey, yeah, babe, pay my tuition. Spend that. Right? What they want to do, Z? Every time we have situations like this, it ain't just one-sided. Yeah, you went to school and got your tuition, but at the end of the day, what do you want him to do? You want him to break that money. You want him to spend that money on you because you've become accustomed to that lifestyle. You've become accustomed to, you become accustomed to the things that he buy you. You want to go to Dubai on a vacation, right? You want to have the big house. You want to drive that Benz. You want that $400 wig. You want that Louis bag that everybody and their mama already got. Your kids got to go to school with Jordans and K4 knowing that they need some type of other type of shoes because they going to wear them out. Everything is about the look. Everything is about the look. You're so busy saying, hey, I'm not willing to let him go because I want him

So y'all, women, y'all guilty too. You are guilty. And no, this is not a conversation that's popular. A lot of people ain't gonna want to talk about it. But hey, it's a harsh reality, right? It's a harsh reality. So I'm going to reiterate this. You can love somebody without giving their lifestyle access to everything you've built. That's the distinction. A man from the streets has history. A man in the streets has a current lifestyle. Know which one you are dating. And again, I'm not saying that this has nothing to do with the lady at the cross, because I don't know. I'm just using this as an example, right? I'm using it as an example. We got to do better. And if don't nobody hold us accountable, I'm going to hold us accountable. Because at the end of the day, it is heartbreaking. It is heartbreaking to work your way up out of the hood, if that's where you come from, sis. Beat the odds. Go to school. Get a degree. Even if you don't go to school to get a degree, just being able to make it in the profession that you are in. And because you like this type and you're accustomed to a certain life, you are willing to risk it. I like men. I am attracted to men who used to be in the streets. It's a difference. Because they understood, A, it was by design. B, I can't do this forever. I have to have something that I can leave my family, a legitimate business. Y'all still out here with men that's active. And then but you call yourself a professional. And then when it all comes down and it blows up, you lose what he lose too. Who's protecting you now? Ain't no way you can tell me that somebody love you if they put you in a situation that could cost you your freedom and take you away from your kids. And yes, you do know what you're getting yourself into in the beginning. But again, I'm not telling you how to eat, how to live. I'm saying that we got to do better as a people. Every day they are spending their lives continuing whatever plan they had years ago to make sure that we don't have two parents in the household, to make sure that we send our black men back to prison because that's where they make money off of them being slaves. We have to do better. We have to hold ourselves more accountable. If you have a type, have that type. I like the thug passion too. He ain't got to be thugged out. He got to have a little something in him. Again, I'm on Burla, baby. But I'm a professional.

0: professional first. I'm a woman first. I'm a mother first. I'm a daughter first. I'm the oldest sibling first. That has to come first. I work too hard to build what I have to let it go because you're addicted to a certain lifestyle. The day at a certain age, you can't say, not even really at a certain age no more. Again, there is certain circumstances. Trust me, I didn't heard it all. I can't get a house because I'm a felon. Guess what? I know some private landlords right now that won't even do an application fee or application in general. I can't get a job because I'm a felon. Man, you know how many grants they have for second chances? I know people right now that did 30 years in prison that's running nonprofits. No excuses. Ain't no excuses. Y'all doing it because y'all love that lifestyle and then y'all being greedy. You want your girl to have the profession while you go and do what you want to do, but you're not protecting her. And ladies, you're staying with him because you've become accustomed to the lifestyle and somehow, some way you figure, hey, I don't need no boundaries. This is just what it is. Okay, so then maybe you are okay with your life potentially. Maybe you're okay with the feds potentially knocking at your door too. I'm not. So I don't put myself in those situations. I don't. I'm not putting myself in a situation to lose everything I built or to be taken away from my babies because I want to prove I'm a ride or die or that I'm down and that I'm loyal. I'm going to prove I'm a ride or die by making sure you got your business together. I'm going to prove I'm a ride or die by making sure that you ate. I'm going to prove I'm a ride or die by making sure your work clothes is ironed before you go to work and that your lunch is packed and that your credit is the way that it needs to be. That's what makes me a ride or die. Not me going to jail, taking a charge for you or being wrapped up in the foolishness that you got going on. Because guess what? When the money stop, baby, who gonna take care of who? You can't take care of me if we both gone to jail. And you can't depend on nobody. Because your mama gonna say, yeah, I need to pay my rent and mortgage this month, baby. Y'all know how them dope boy mamas be. They be the first love. Oh, no, baby, I need to pay my mortgage. Mama got to pay her mortgage. This my mama going to get whatever she wants. She want a brand new house, car. My mama come first. I'm a mama's boy. That's my mama. I'm going to buy her whatever she want. Meanwhile, you sitting down there in Waukesha, Kenosha, Milwaukee, facing charges. Man, if you don't get on up out of my face. It's your girl, Jazz Tyler. We got to go to break. Do not touch that dial. 101.7 The Truth.
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1: Yeah, I wasn't doing it. 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
3: 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I don't care if you're 9 or 99, it's still your decision about the situations that you get involved yourself in.
0: We talking about taxpaying citizens. Look into their taxes. Look into this. We talking about elected officials doing backdoor deals, and somehow she still want to blame immigrants. That's what we talking about right now. We following the money, and you still want to blame black people and immigrants and welfare and all of these things for policies and backdoor deals that put poor people in worse position.
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1: Like you said, they want to pad their pockets, but they need a reason to push things through. And I guess the low-hanging fruit is, okay, well, this is a problem, right? Y'all want to fix the problem, and they just hope nobody looks into it like, wait, when did food trucks become an issue?
2: Here are your hosts, Ray Nitti and Maybe Shannon.
0: What up, y'all? What up? What up? Welcome, welcome, welcome. Good afternoon. Good afternoon. It is Friday. It's finally Friday for real. Your favorite 2 hours of the day. You now punched in on your lunch break with Ray Nitti and Maybe Shannon live on the award-winning 101.7 The Truth from the American Family Insurance Studios. We got Shannon in studio today. Shannon, what's happening?
1: What's up? What's up? I'm super excited to be here, y'all.
0: Man, how you feeling, man?
1: It feels good to be in the city even though it's raining.
0: How was it? Yeah, I didn't know rain was in the forecast.
1: We in the thick of it, ain't we?
0: I did not know it was in the forecast. How was the flight, man?
1: It was okay. Boarding the flight originally, I thought I was going to have to sneak somebody kids some melatonin, but it worked out. The baby went to sleep.
0: I was like, listen, these kids that.
1: Listen, I just keep some on deck in case I see a stray child that need a little melatonin.
0: That's not.
1: No, it's actually for me. I do keep it on because I have trouble sleeping sometimes. So if I need it, I have it. But the babies was running around. The parents seemed stressed out. I was like, man, is it offensive to offer them melatonin? Like, hey, I got some. I got a bag of your melatonins if you.
0: I saw that post you put up, too.
1: People was actually like, that's offensive. Don't say it. I was like, I just wanted to know.
0: You were serious. You was like,
1: I
0: need this baby to shut up.
1: I mean, and I also was, it was genuinely coming from a good place, okay? I was like, maybe the parents wish, like, man, I really wish this random woman had melatonin. Who am I to stop them?
0: You offered?
1: No, I didn't. Oh. But I felt like, man, I bet they thinking, what if this lady had melatonin? You know what I mean? Y'all don't think so? Back when you had a baby, it's been a long time since my baby been a baby too. But I remember being frustrated sometimes, like, man, I wish this baby would shut up.
0: I ain't never thought about giving any of my kids.
1: But my thing, I also feel like when I had my daughter, melatonin wasn't as popular either.

0: You know what I'm saying?
1: So what is it for those that may not know? Because I still feel like I don't know what it is.
0: I think it's genuinely just, it relaxes a person. It's something you can get on the shelf at like Walgreens or Walmart. It's completely safe. It's like you can get it in really low doses. They have some for kids. This sound bad, like I'm just trying to peddle drugs to kids. You know what?
2: It's completely safe. They got it in low doses.
0: They do. And it just relaxes your mind. I think melatonin is something the body like naturally produces. So it's almost like a, not a vitamin, but it's a, what do we call that?
1: Like a drug.
0: Supplement. It's a supplement. But you can get it next to the gummy vitamins, you know?
1: Yeah, I don't know, man. I don't know how I feel about melatonin. Have y'all gave y'all kids melatonin? 833-212-1017. I've been seeing people say it, and I just more so be thinking it's a joke, but it's really a thing people do.
0: It is, and I take it for myself. I've never given it to a child, but I do know some people do give it to their kids.
1: To make you sleep?
0: Yeah. It just really relaxes your mind, basically. Like, you start, okay, like, it's easier to go to sleep. It's not anything that'll be like, I'm about to knock out.
3: Because it's something that your body produces naturally.
0: Exactly. Yeah. So it's like a supplement. That's the word I was looking for. I met somebody that gave it to their dog. I was like, wait a minute. I don't know how safe that is.
1: They were trying to get rid of that dog. They weren't trying to get it to shut up. They was trying to get it to shut down.
0: Eat this kibble.
1: It's time for you to go on. This is like Old Yeller. It's melatonin or this snub nose.
0: Oh my. Yeah, man. So the flight was good other than that. It was delayed a little bit. I can't stand a delayed flight.
1: You got in last night.
0: I did.
1: What you hit the town? What did you do? You shut it down.
0: Man, it was supposed to be me landing at 9:30, and then I would have hit the town. But look, I landed at about 10:30. Then I had some debacle with the rental car service and all that. I was like, you know what? I need to go to Sheep. Okay. I ended up ordering Topper's Pizza, which was gross.
3: Oh, so that's what made that. Okay. I was like, why is she just dissing Topper's randomly?
0: I have a vendetta towards Topper's. That was what I used to eat when I worked at the hospital third shift. And I genuinely still to this day, like after eating it again last night, it's like the last option. Like, are they a sponsor here? No.
1: No.
0: All right, good. Anyway, they are gross. I was about to change my tone real quick. Like, you know what? They ain't that bad.
1: No,
0: I like little Toppers.
1: I haven't had Toppers since like college days. Yeah. That was like Whitewater food.
0: That's like what's just there. Like, I genuinely believe if you eat Toppers, you eat Arby's. You are the people that keep Arby's in business.
1: I'm not mad at a roast beef.
0: Oh my God.
1: I don't go seeking it out. But like, you know, sometimes you just want that nostalgic feeling like, you know what? I take two of these. So, I don't know. Sometimes I give me a roast beef sandwich.
0: You don't even get one.
1: Well, cause they sell them by the twos, don't they?
0: It's
1: like two for five or something like that.
0: I don't know.
1: What's up, y'all? What's happening? Shannon got them at the window.
0: Yeah. They're here for Ray.
1: Man.
0: Who Ray brought in here?
1: But no, man, excited to have you in studio. You're going to be kicking it with us this weekend.
0: Man.
1: Truth Family Fest.
0: Yeah.
1: So
0: Truth Family Fest should be lit.
1: You getting on stage.
0: Yeah. Okay. I can't wait to move your body, girl.
1: You know, you got to know more than that part, fam.
0: No.
1: You know the song. You know the whole joint.
0: I do know the whole song, but that's my stem. Like, you don't know the years I've spent yelling that throughout the house for no reason,
1: well,
0: right? Move your body, girl. It lives rent-free up here.
1: That'd be your ad-lib, but you gotta hold it down with the other ad-libs, too.
0: Well, we gonna figure it out which part I get. Look, don't send me off and give me the cuss word part, because you know I'm going to say it. I don't know how to censor myself, obviously.
1: I got to make sure we got that clean, now that you mentioned that.
0: Thank you.
1: Holla at Infotech. Infotech is DJ, Emmett James performing. Who else performing? The Drumline. They got a Drumline performing. AB Core going to be doing some motions.
0: He's performing. I'm like, hold on.
1: He performing some motions and stuff.
0: Yeah, yeah.
1: Shouts out to YouTube, man. Shouts out to YouTube family. As a matter of fact, should I tell the people where they can find us? Shouts out, man, our cousins that's looking at us live.
0: He was too excited. Listen.
1: They like, don't forget about us.
0: Man, shout out to YouTube. We got Jasmine Jazz West in the comments. Hey, y'all. Shannon in the building. We got Curly Q. Good afternoon, y'all. It's lunchtime. Look who in the building. Trey5437 said, y'all are funny. Venus Jones said, don't sleep on Arby's. That's some good food.
1: I'm telling you.
0: I'm calling the police. But anywho, before I dial that number, listen, y'all, if y'all want to listen to, watch us live in studio right now, join the chat. Go to 1017 The Truth on YouTube. We are on YouTube. You can watch us live in studio. You can join the chat. We got a nice little community there. Make sure you follow your host. We got Ray Nitty at Ray Nitty, R-A-Y-N-I-T-T-I, across all platforms. 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And don't forget, we're growing our nice little community on Facebook, too. We are The Lunch Break on Facebook. Join us there. Okay. Oh, and don't forget, if you want to call, 833-212-1017 is the number to dial. You can text that, too. But we want you to call us.
1: Man, text, call, do what y'all could do for us, man. Pull up. Shannon is in town live, man. 833-212-1017. She said that's the number you could call. You can text. They said, that's right, Venus Jones. Who else got curly fries? I'm telling you.
0: Man, I get they fries, but it ain't that
1: serious.
0: See,
1: I knew you looked like you would enjoy a curly like fry. Curly fry eating food.
0: But look at that. I will say it hasn't been as serious to do it. The last time I went, every time I ride past Arby's, nobody's in line.
1: That's true, though.
0: That is scary. That's scary. Do you know how long that food is sitting there? And if nobody's eating it, the turnaround time is nasty work.
1: They making that roast beef fresh.
0: Yeah, all right. You think that? And that roast beef fresh.
1: They pull it from, they pull it out of the same pan that they pull them concession hot dogs out of when you at a basketball game. Just a pot full of wet roast beef.
0: Doggy roast beef.
1: Man. Jinx, you owe me a Coke.
0: I'm looking for, I don't have no Coke.
1: Oh. Uh-oh. You could have said peanut butter cookie.
0: Peanut butter cookie.
1: Man, I saw. Shouts out to the legendary Miss Cherie for getting us some cookies for Truth Family Fest tomorrow. They chocolate. We come back,
0: nope.
1: Yep, we doing it. When we come back, dog, you won't even believe the disrespect.
0: Look, I confide in you.
1: This is talk radio.
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0: punched in with Ray Nitty, Maybe Shannon, DJ Brother Z holding us down on the production and sound. 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Talking about call the police. Call them now. Tell y'all the crime that Shannon be committing on cookies. Let me pull up our show just to make sure I stay on on task real quick.
1: After you tell what I do in my free time, you want to stay on task.
0: I'm just saying. But, yeah, man, I'm going to tell y'all what Shannon do. So we was talking about the cookies. Miss Cherie got us some cookies. And then she said, wait till y'all see what I do to a chocolate chunk. Shannon.
2: What do you mean by that?
0: She picks the damn chocolate chips out of the cookie, dog.
3: Like she does with pizza?
0: Yes.
1: Okay.
0: Yes, bro. Yes, dog. She is like, that's childish, bro.
3: I was going to say, yeah, child.
0: Come on, dog. Like, stop playing with your food. Shannon is playing with her food still at the table.
1: Listen, if the world would just adjust to my eating habits, we wouldn't have these issues. Just make chocolate chipless chocolate chip cookies.
0: Man, you sound like
1: make
0: Weave.
1: Pizza juice pizza.
0: Pizza juice pizza is...
1: Come on now.
0: Jasmine said like she do pizza. Yep. No, we got that one weird cousin.
1: Listen, y'all. He like, yeah, I'll take a chocolate chip. I was like, I don't care. I'm picking the chocolate out of it anyways. I'm going to make it a... it tastes like a sugar cookie. No, it tastes like a... a sugar snap or something?
0: A ginger
3: snickerdoodle?
1: Snap. Yeah, snickerdoodle. That's kind of what it tastes like to me without the chocolate chips.
3: Uh-uh. So just get a snickerdoodle cookie?
1: But we don't have that accessible tomorrow. We were talking about... we're talking about the chocolate chunk cookie she got. And I was like, I'm not tripping. I'm going to just pick them out anyways. That's how that came up.
3: You going to disrespect her cookie?
1: What am I supposed to do?
0: She said, that's illegal. Jasmine said, that should be illegal. Absolutely.
1: I just don't like chocolate.
0: So they do, I guess they do make boneless chocolate chip cookies.
3: Where do they sell them at, though?
0: I don't know. I've yet to, like, see it... manifested, but I guess it really does exist. But I got a homie named Weave. He be having people make him chocolate chip cookies without chocolate chips in it.
1: I bet that's so good, too. Like, see?
0: I don't get it.
1: You gotta adjust the world to what people like.
0: I said, Shannon, you was my... you was my girl. Like, that's crazy. Y'all talk about me and my cereal.
3: Yeah, no.
1: Nah, I mean, you, man. Right, yeah, you eat sugar milk. All right. That don't make your sugar milk
3: thought,
1: no better,
3: you
1: bro.
3: You thought you was getting off the hook?
1: My

0: Hey, man.
1: Two things we forgot can be about true you, at huh? once.
0: Hey, man, I brought Yum Yum sauce for everybody to try today.
2: So you trying to win us over with the Yum Yum sauce. He did say it's good. Like, he packaged it and everything. He was like, I got it in my secret case.
0: I set it in the fridge. I set it in the fridge. Hopefully, they don't toss our Yum Yum out.
2: Oh, yeah.
0: You know how. You know what? Chill out. But, yeah, y'all, man, we got Shannon live in studio today. Truth Family Fest is coming up. Make sure y'all pull up tomorrow, Riverside University High School, the best high school, 11 a.m. to 2 p.m., right? That's what time we going to be out there.
3: Yep.
0: But make sure y'all pull up on us. Shannon performing Bow.
2: I'm going to be doing some
0: influencer stuff, you know, trying to get my content up. Unk trying to be outside. I got a stand. I'm trying to learn how to use it. So, we going to make some things happen, man. But
2: The fact that you just got the stand sitting here with nothing on it right now.
0: Well, I got
2: a stand.
0: See how with
3: two phones, mind you. Two phones, one stand, and nothing on the stand.
2: You got to put the phone on the stand.
3: I'm about to pan the camera to the stand so people can see it.
0: So, first of all, y'all see I got the phone in my hand. And the case off, because I had to take it out the case to put it back on it. First, you know what, y'all? We're going to go through the menu real quick today.
2: Like, no Yum Yum sauce.
0: See how they straight
2: up. I'm going to call Amanda.
0: Nobody getting no Yum Yum. I was going to get everybody some Sap and post some Yum Yum sauce all over it and treat us real well. But this is how.
2: Now we being punished. We sorry.
0: But anyway, y'all, today on the lunch break, man, on the menu. On the menu, we have Missing Nicole Lloyd. We just wanted to put that information out there. So we just wanted to share that with y'all. Then we have a viral food recall list, y'all. Some foods that we can't even eat no more that's probably in our house right now. Then we have an Epstein associate, Peter Nygaard. We're going to talk about him trying to buy period blood and inject it into his body. Yep, we got a video. Man, it's crazy. We're going to be talking about that on the menu. And then there's some updates in the Austin Metcalf, the Carmelo Anthony case, right, where the judge has been removed. Some information that wasn't allowed to come out is now being able to come out. So we're going to talk about that. And then Shannon got an appetizer for us, y'all. So we're going to get into that appetizer. Shannon, talk to us.
2: So remember the disturbing story out of Philadelphia about the masked man running up on people near City Hall? Well, we have an update. The Philly police have identified the man as a 22-year-old Zamir Hughes, and an arrest warrant has been issued. Police says that Hughes was involved in several disturbing encounters on August 12th while wearing a Chucky-style mask. In one encounter, he allegedly approached a woman who was jogging near City Hall, pointed his cell phone toward her, and asked if she was ready to die.
0: Damn.
2: The woman ran away, but she was injured because she was, you know, running hectically like they do in the movies, tripping over stuff and whatnot. He didn't injure her, but she was running. She was scared, running for her life. The police also say Hughes appeared to be recording some of these other encounters as well, which raised another question. Was this some kind of social media stunt for attention and clout, or is this someone who is genuinely dangerous? Either way, authorities are treating it like it is not a joke. Investigators say that Hughes may have left Pennsylvania now, and he has connections to California and Nevada. Police are working with the U.S. Marshals Service to locate him. And here's the other part I want to know from you. Is this man doing all of this for clout, social media attention, or do you believe he's actually a danger to the public? And I also have a video from one encounter that it kind of explains he approached a woman and she realized, I think he's not a danger, and she fought back. So I'm gonna show y'all that clip.
4: Last Wednesday morning, she squared up and kicked him in the chest.
5: So you kicked him in the center of his chest. She's like, you know, just like that.
6: Yeah.
4: Wow. Police say was caught on camera chasing a woman outside City Hall minutes earlier. Before her own encounter, Jamaica says she spotted the masked suspect approaching a runner who was wearing headphones.
6: So I started to wave at her across from the intersection and say, hey, there's someone behind
4: then
6: you.
4: Then witnessed him try to force his way into the coffee shop before turning his attention towards her.
6: I heard that if anything was going to happen, I wanted to see it with my own two eyes.
4: She turned around, screamed, and yelled, and put her hands up to fight. But something seemed off about the scary stranger.
6: He just seemed so disoriented about what his goals actually were. Like, I had bags. He wasn't reaching for those.

0: It didn't seem like he had a clear goal to like actually get in La Colombe to do anything. So I was like, okay, well, let's see if you can fight. And he couldn't.
1: Stranger approached her in Center City last Wednesday morning. She squared up and kicked him in the chest.
2: So you kicked him in the center of his chest.
3: Wow. He said, well, powie.
4: She kicked him in the chest.
3: This fool.
4: I saw the kick that she said she threw.
3: You don't believe it, Ray.
4: You saw that kick that she said she threw?
5: No.
4: Man.
3: Ray, you hating on her.
4: I was just saying. She said, you saw that kick?
3: It was a high kick to the chest.
4: And did you see the one she said? She said, I can't. I ain't even finna tear my pants trying to do this. But I'm not saying she wasn't. I think she might have saw what happened, like somebody else being chased. But that didn't look like no kick that was fending nobody off. I'm sorry.
5: Are you sure, though? I mean, it looks believable to me.
4: You see the... What kick are you looking at?
3: He don't trust her kicking ability. So, for me, I think...
4: Maybe I caught the wrong angle of the kick.
3: It may not have fended someone off if they were genuinely trying to hurt her, but it seems like this dude was not, like, he probably is doing it for clout or for the love of the game. Like, he's chased plenty of people, and he has not, like, actually hurt anybody, but he's chasing them around with masks, and that's why she said when she stood her ground, he kind of was like, oh, shoot, I didn't expect this. I just expected you to go running off. And she was like, I'm going to kick him. And she a small little something.
4: She said, hell no. Nah. Get the hell out of here.
3: Ray is in the studio trying to do this thing.
4: Look at this. Man, beat it, dog. Look at that kick,
3: fam. Y'all are sick.
4: Dog, she said, she threw a kick and a punch at the
3: same man. And
4: then she was like, you kicked her. She's like, yeah. Hey, man, get the hell out of here, man. I'm not buying it. No way, dog. Oh, I'm sorry. She's like, yeah. Look at this. Man. All right, maybe I'm just...
5: You're just wrong, that's all.
3: Right.
4: That looked like a typo.
3: Let her have her hero story.
4: Man,
5: I don't see you defending anybody.
3: Yeah.
5: Fighting off
3: never
5: crime.
3: Kick nobody in the chest.
4: Actually, I fight crime every day.
3: You know what? You're right, Ray. I'll give you that.
4: I fight crime. You didn't see all the crime I was fighting on social media during this governor's race?
3: Right, and you going against me and my boneless pizza and boneless cookies? The crimes you over there fighting on.
4: I'm not even the only. Did you read what your cousin's saying?
3: Let's go to the chat and see what y'all talking about over
4: there. All right.
3: They said, do I pick through trail mix? I do not pick through trail mix. No, I don't. Mm. Chocolate chip cookies are the best. She can't disrespect them like that. You know what? Well, I do save the chocolate chips, and I save the pizza scraps just in case other people want it. I add extra chocolate chips and walnuts to my cookies. If you're having a cheat day, you got to make it worth it. We got Trey.
4: Who you taking pulled out chocolate chips and pepperonis to, Doc? Who you taking? Hold on. When we come back, dog, when we come back from break, we want to know who the hell Shannon take her pepperonis and pull chocolate chips to. And who accepting it? That's what I want to know. Don't go anywhere, y'all. We on the award-winning 101.7 The Truth.
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0: Welcome back, welcome back, welcome back to the award-winning 101.7 The Truth. It's your boy Ray Nitty, my homegirl Maybe Shannon. This is the Lunch Break Crew, Brother Z holding us down with the production and sound. Man, we having a good time already. Dang, it's already been half an hour, y'all.
1: We still in the appetizer.
0: That's what happens when your favorite cousin come home.
1: Yeah, I'm so happy to be here.
0: Time flies.
1: I'm pressing the talk to producer button. Look, we got all the buttons over here. Look, access granted. Just touching stuff now.
0: We still on this appetizer. So who the hell take your scrap chips and pepperoni?
1: Listen, whoever, like, if you got a chunky chip type of person next to you, they'd be like, man, just give me the extra chips. Like, growing up, my dad used to be like, man, just give me the pepperoni. I'd be like, here you go, Dad. He'll sprinkle them on top of his. Now he got a meat lover's pizza. So, you know, what I lack, somebody else can pick up on. You know what I'm saying? You always got to think about the next person. That's all. If I'm by myself, I just toss them. But, you know, some people like meat lovers and some people like meat sweat. Some people like chunkless chocolate chip.
0: Some people. Hope y'all realize I'm not the one saying these atrocities.
1: Oh, man. Listen, back to the chat, okay? So we were talking about the lady that defended herself from the masked man, and they said the Tybo kick to the chest. She definitely had that Tybo chick up. Chest kick. That's
0: what's going on?
1: Tybo chest.
0: What was that?
2: You need to read.
1: She had the Tybo chest kick going. Talking too fast. Too excited to be here. Can't stop. All right. They say she was geeked about it, too. She was definitely excited about the reporter asking her that. Aaron is him, said the reporter. Said, you sure you kicked him like that?
0: I'm telling you.
1: Oh, man. And then Jasmine said, reusing food scraps. Aaron is him, said, you a wild boy if you eating Shannon scraps. Jasmine said, Shannon. She put the Shannon with the three dots. Like, she's serious. She said, Shannon. So you like the taste of pepperoni, but not the pepperoni? Yes, Jasmine. Yes, I do.
0: Makes no sense, man.
1: I need to make a support group for people like me, okay? I'm going to make a support group.
0: It is one. It's just you and Jadon Weaver in it, the two people that I've...
1: Look, I need his Facebook. Listen, bro, we got to get together and rise up.
0: That's the two people I know that has ever said. And it took damn near 10 years to find the other one to use.
1: Once in every 10 years, one rises to the occasion, huh?
0: Man, I'm just saying.
1: Man.
0: So, I am just saying.
1: So I guess, look, we never got to the question, right? Of the initial appetizer story, right? Do you think it's harmless and he's just doing it for clout and attention? Or do you think this kid is actually dangerous? Because they did identify him because I guess he was recording and... people knew him from doing other stuff like that, stupid stuff. His name is Amir Hughes.
0: I think it's for clout, okay. Right? But I also think it still is dangerous. Yeah. It's very dangerous because you don't know who the hell you walking up on.
1: Yeah.
0: With this crazy looking mask, fam.
1: And like, saying, do you want
0: to
1: die?
0: You ready to die? Like, people carry guns.
1: Hello.
0: Women carry guns.
1: Hello.
0: So, like... You don't know who gonna pull out a weapon and think you serious and shoot the hell out of you.
1: Thought that kick to the chest was get this 48 to the chest. Hello.
0: We know she ain't packing nothing. But a kick.
1: Is open carry legal in Philly?
0: I do not know.
1: Because if he has ties to Nevada, I know concealed carry and open carry is legal, and that man in Milwaukee.
0: No, they say he got ties there, but it happened in Philly.
1: It happened in Philly, but they say he's left Philly since they think, and he has ties in California and Nevada.
0: So Philly is what, East Coast, right? I feel like maybe their gun laws could be similar to like a New York, maybe. Oh. I'm assuming.
1: And that's probably why he's playing like that. Because I feel like if he tried that in Milwaukee.
0: Yeah. Shoot. I mean, he might be a little safe in New York playing like that because... the gun laws is super strict, if I'm not mistaken.
1: That's
0: why
1: I said Milwaukee area, if he fled to Nevada, where he has ties. Ain't nobody playing with you, especially if they could read that, oh, you're just not on nothing. somebody gonna listen. People is crazy. Somebody like free body. Let me get my test shots.
0: That's
1: here.
0: Insane.
1: I'm sorry. Like, don't play with me.
0: Yeah, sir. I think it's definitely for clout, but it's a dangerous game though.
1: Very dangerous. Yeah. And honestly, it could be dangerous to other people too. Like, not just himself.
0: I mean, look at Chud the Builder.
1: Yeah.
0: Like, he doing a lot of that for clout too. And
2: look where that got him.
0: Now he in jail. You feel what I'm saying? So, and then you got, who's the other dude that's running around doing that? Look, now I'm pulling the Shannon. He got the bulletproof vest on that he be going around and just burning Qurans and stuff like that. I was like, bro,
1: like, for
0: y'all
1: what?
0: Playing a dangerous game.
1: Like, why are y'all doing this? Like, it's just unnecessary. And like you said, it's not only dangerous for other people. Like, that woman, she injured herself trying to run away. Like, you also traumatizing people. People don't know what your intentions are. They don't know, oh, it's just for clout. And it's honestly not funny. I just think we live in a day and age where people are doing anything for attention, anything for clout, and 100%. They don't realize, like, not everybody playing.
0: No, everybody.
1: Ain't nobody playing but you.
0: Yeah, and
1: hello.
0: I had to stop carrying my... Just because I be nervous. Like, don't be playing with me. These alleys dark. I was staying on 9th and Center at the time, leaving Onyx. Yeah.
1: And you stopped.
0: You know what I'm saying?
1: I would have been two socks Shannon. Two.
0: Man, I'm sorry. I'm too paranoid in today's world. I got a routine before I actually start going home. Make sure ain't nobody trailing me.
1: I carry things a certain way, everything, like, just in case.
0: Straight
1: I got
0: up.
1: My Tybo kick ready, like, pow.
0: I hope y'all weren't in the same class. Because if that's the kick you bring in, Shannon, you good as took. You better have Onyx.
1: Man, Onyx ain't no good.
0: Onyx better be right with you. You good as took if you pull it.

0: up kicking like her.
1: Yeah, Nani. Bro, that dog, like, I was like, will she grow out of this? Like, she be, listen, he talking about my dog. She is a big girl. She just turned one, and she, like, basically, like, when she stands up, we are face to face. Big girl. But she play too much. She just as goofy as I am. She got ADHD, too. She can't stay on task. Like, she get hyper-focused.
0: Y'all both be standing in the... I'd be pissed if I was y'all neighbor. They be standing in the middle of the damn house howling. Oh, and Shannon doing it too.
2: Yep, we're doing it, y'all.
0: I'm like, I'd be neighbor. So pissed.
2: Neighbor mad at Shannon, like, Shannon, shut up.
0: And I know it's early because it'd be like 10 o'clock Milwaukee time a.m. So I'm like, why?
1: Oh, my God.
0: I'm like, what is going on?
1: The thing is, I feel like they get enough peace because she don't bark unless I'm encouraging. And sometimes you got to let her howl and let it out.
0: They get enough peace.
1: We both
0: got to
1: be dogs.
0: Crazy.
1: Like, I'd be like, come on, let's do it.
0: I'd be like, take your dog in the middle of the field and do that howling. Oh. You hearing Onyx nails hitting the hardwood floor.
1: Y'all gonna have a notice on my door. I'm like, we saw that show. You admitted to it. You did it.
0: Man. When we...
1: Good time.
0: We got a little... We got two minutes. There was a viral... Just moving us along.
1: Yeah.
0: Well, before we move us along, I did want us to share about the missing Milwaukee young lady on a more serious note. And this is just a message I'm reading that was on Facebook. It says, my family is asking everyone in the city of Milwaukee to please help find my baby girl. They call her Beautiful. Her name is Nicole Lloyd. She's been missing for over 7 days. And there is allegedly a video of her being sexually abused as well and being held captive at a home. So there's this video floating around. We're not going to play the video because there's, obviously somebody's upset about their family and very passionate. And they say, hey, if you know something, like, turn our baby girl in, turn her free before we find you. Mm. So, this family is very, serious about finding their relative and loved one. So, if you know anything, if you see anything, just share it. We're looking for Nicole Lloyd, a teenager, been missing over 7 days. So we want to help spread the word and find our community members as well. So just wanted to make sure I share that. I was trying to find, like, any information, like, where she was last seen at. Mm-hmm. I can't remember where exactly they said, but I think they said, like, north side of Milwaukee or something like that. So... hopefully she gets found soon, and the family finds their peace. So when we come back, we'll get back into the menu. We have a viral food recall list. Somebody said, Lord, is peanut butter on the list? I hope the hell not, because I'd be good as cooked.
1: Y'all want to know how to poison Ray? Put the peanut butter.
0: Straight up. Don't go anywhere, y'all. We'll be right back on the award-winning 101.7 The Truth.
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0: 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Pull us up and pull up. Have lunch. Bring somebody to lunch with you, man. It's Friday. We got Shannon in studio. Shannon, how you feel? Is the chair been cold? Is it warm enough
1: it's
0: for you
1: warmed
0: now?
1: Warmed up now. It's man. Warmed up. I'm over here looking at the menu, warming up the chair.
0: No, man. What we got on the menu today?
1: Well, American Family Insurance is a proud sponsor of The Truth. 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That menu was... That's all right. It feels good to be holding the menu in hand. It ain't the same when you got to scan the QR code.
0: Well, you got to. It's hard to read them menus, man. I'm trying to find.
1: Somebody said, what kind of dog is it? Yo, I got a Belgian Malinois mixed with a standard poodle.
0: Malinois? How you say that?
1: Malinois. A Belgian Malinois.
0: Malinois. Yeah. Malinois. Like Pinot Noir.
1: Yeah, she a fancy girl. But I lucked up with that one. Two very expensive dogs mixed together. But
0: dogs
1: I got
0: too
1: her.
0: Damn big, man.
1: They are.
0: That dog looked bigger than my dog, and I got a husky.
1: And she's high energy. She is so like you got to take her out at least 2 times a day. Got to give her the rawhide, the bully stick.
0: So
1: you
0: that gotta, really worked. They get they.
1: The bully
0: what
1: stick,
0: they call it, the zoomies out.
1: I feel like it do because like she get the chewing on stuff and tugging at stuff, and it's like here, chew this.

0: don't go out before the sun come up and it's 105 degrees. We try to get her out early in the morning, take her to the dog park. At night, get her a 15-minute walk in, and throughout the day, like, those little things. That's why they tear it up, though. She has not, because she was too tired to tear it up. And then when I see her doing too much, like, let's howl in the living room.
1: I was pissed. I took Junior to get his hair cut the other day. Mm-hmm. This is just 2 days ago.
0: Wait, Junior, his name Ray too?
1: Yep, Ray Junior.
0: Oh my,
1: Rahenio Alejandro Boyens Junior.
0: Why did that just? I'm sorry.
1: Oh, you thought his name was actually Junior?
0: You know,
1: damn it, Shannon.
0: I know. I didn't want to admit it, but I was like, wait. I had to come to Jesus.
1: Mom. Like, wait, his name is Ray too. Like, Violet, you're turning violet. Violet,
2: you stupid.
3: Bruh.
0: Sometimes you have those moments and you got to say it out loud because it's so, like, this whole time I just, Junior.
1: Nah, we took him to go get his hair cut. He had just made some peanut butter cookies. He had some peanut butter cookies that he stuffed some Reese's in it and some white chocolate chip ones. We come back, Apollo ate the damn cookies, dog. I was so pissed.
0: You lying.
1: He had, like, at least 8 of them, dog. I'm like, I know it was 12 cookies up here. How is it just 4, dog?
0: W Apollo. I'm sorry. A win is a win. All right?
1: Man. All right. When he gets sick and he gets stretched out, there ain't going to be no other Apollos.
0: He probably had the Hershey's Squirts.
1: This is a one and only dog.
0: But he had a good time eating them. Probably wasn't good coming out, but it was good going in.
1: Jesus.
0: Apollo got to live his best life, too.
1: Damn, who going to watch Apollo when? Oh, the kids will be home. I'm tripping. I was thinking about who going to watch it when we go to Poland. There was a viral food recall list, Shannon.
0: Ooh, was peanut butter on it?
1: I'm searching. I don't see peanut butter on here.
0: I want to see this list. I want to hear it because I have been hearing it in chunks. Like, I know blueberries are on it. I know, like, lettuce is still there. I know eggs ended up on there. So
1: yeah, eggs was on there. So it's so many, it's almost sickening. I wish we had enough time to read it. We going to need some of the grapevine to get through this list.
4: Still got a whole other hour.
1: Right. Bro, it's a lot. I can't. There's no way I'm reading all of this. But some of the stuff is frozen blueberries linked to possible E. coli contamination. Iceberg lettuce, possible cyclosporia. Look at me. Contamination. Shell eggs. I'm like, what other kind of eggs is there?
0: I guess the liquid ones that shell-less, come in the carton.
1: Boneless eggs? Carton egg. Oh, like milk egg. Okay, got you. Them not real eggs, fam.
0: Yeah, yes, so we got to eat 3D printed food now. At this point, that's the only thing safe.
1: Shell eggs linked to salmonella. Mixed berries, possible E. coli. Pistachio nut butter. I don't use
0: that.
1: What is that? It's like peanut butter, but it's pistachio butter, kind of, yeah. Oh. Jalapeno containing what? Dips. 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You got soup kits. You got salad dressings. Jesus. Granola. 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Jalapeno. Pizza cheese bread products.
0: Oh, God.
1: Damn, Shannon. I'm in trouble. Dried herring fish. What the hell kind of cheese is that? Requesan cheese?
0: What is that? Requesan? I don't know.
1: That's R-E-Q-U-E-S-O-N. Soft ricotta cheese. Infant formula. Multiple cheese varieties, cottage cheese, organic, man, smoked, all of these things, Parmesan ranch seasoning.
0: It's literally seasonings. That
1: cheese
0: are
1: and garlic croutons. Jesus.
0: So what do we eat?
1: Pita chips, coleslaw, sour cream and onion, pork. What do we eat, y'all? What do we eat? It's still 3 more pages of it. It's still 3 more pages of it. Oh, my God.
0: Oh, my God. What happened?
1: They're getting towards my area. Oh.
0: The dessert. The desserts.
1: They got chocolate bars, sea moss gel, cheese. Okay, no peanut butter.
0: Whew. He was quiet.
1: No peanut butter on
0: there. He was quiet on the creek over there. He was like, hold on. Hold on.
1: Speaking of quiet and quick, you saw them white women that was talking about, we lied on the lake.
0: No.
1: It was like, y'all talking about crowded. You see these girls behind me?
0: We lied
1: on the lake. But, yep, We know.

0: They got a bunch of that food that recalled. But there has been a huge recall on food, y'all. We can't eat nothing, Shannon.
1: I mean, a bowl of ice will do.
0: You watch the water, you freeze.
1: Hey.
0: Watch the water, you freeze.
1: Unfiltered lake water.
0: Straight up.
1: Boy, I don't know. What we gonna do?
0: So Taylor Farms, fresh food, iceberg lettuce, we read that. Sourced from Mexico. We even talked about some of the those factories that use prison labor.
1: Yeah.
0: And right. being contaminating some of those things as well. And then we correlated it to how poor the conditions was in the prison system. Taylor Farms. Yep, there we go. Taylor Farms, fresh food, iceberg lettuce. That's exactly who we're talking about. Nearly 1.6 million dozen eggs recalled by Midwest Poultry Service over possible salmonella. White and brown cage-free eggs with sale date by July 20th and August 17th distributed to Kroger and Brookshire Grocery. City Foods, Inc. recalled about 3,200 pounds of ready-to-eat pastrami. I don't know, y'all. It's a lot that... What we gonna do, y'all? We gotta grow food, man.
1: Somebody in the comments said we gonna be eating tree bark. I mean, we gotta just... Hey.
0: Some sap sap.
1: Some sap sap.
0: Some tree sap. Shouts out to Ray. Her name, Ray, too.
1: Really? Oh!
0: Despite how it feels, scrolling social media, 2026 total recall numbers are roughly on par with recent years, according to food safety trackers. Well, that's, I guess that's good to know.
1: Wait.
0: they said, despite how, as bad as it feels, this is quite on par.
1: It's kind of normal for everything to be recalled at once.
0: And we wonder why the human life expectancy rate is dropping.
1: We was doing good for a while.
0: Was we?
1: Once we got vaccines, I mean, we probably ain't been doing good since they figured out polio and whatnot.
0: Well, I'm talking about recent human life expectancy, not prior to
1: 1890.
0: Polio and smallpox epidemic, yellow fever.
1: That's what I think about, because after, like, we started doing, but you know what the problem is? You know what? I'm going into charted waters. I was going to say, for a moment in time there, people were actually, like, listening to scientists, even though they're not always correct. But people were actually getting vaccines, and they were listening to the doctors and the scientists. Didn't they fire a bunch of people that kind of take care of what, like, the FDA people and whatever in the government? Didn't that
0: I
1: just happen?
0: I think so. They did do something.
1: And now we got all these
0: regulations and stuff.
1: Yeah, people kind of just stopped respecting science and start respecting money, and now we are in a bad position, I think. Like, not always will I say, like, everybody needs to take a vaccine, everybody needs to do this way, but
0: Yeah, man. When we come back, we're going to talk to Cousin Sandra and see her thoughts on it. But you said something about scientists, and we're going to talk about that when we come back as well.
1: Definitely.
0: Don't go anywhere, y'all. This is the award-winning Lunch Break Show.
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0: 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I am the legendary Homer Blow, along with my girl,
1: Bailey Coleman.
0: How you doing and feeling this
1: You know,
0: morning?
1: I'm trying to recover.
0: Okay.
1: I ain't gonna lie, True Family Fest took it all.
0: What?
1: Took it all.
0: Took all of it?
1: All of it. All of it. I'm trying to recoup right now.
0: You know,
1: got my yogurt over here ready to go.
0: Uh-huh.
1: My protein bar and my orange. I'm orange.
0: Okay. And I had mine that you presented to me.
1: Yes.
0: So that's a great thing.
1: And I got my coffee, of course. We got to get rid. I mean.
0: Bailey, you dark on dark today.
1: Am I?
0: Yeah, the only
1: black
0: thing
1: on
0: I
1: black
0: see
1: on
0: is
1: black.
0: Your headphones and your head.
1: Well, hey, you know what? I'm black. I can't.
0: And then
1: I'm proud.
0: And then we got to. And then we got a white in the producer studio.
1: Oh,
0: you gotta look over there and see why I say it.
1: Good morning,
0: Xavier.
1: With your
0: white
1: in. Okay, got your hoodie on your head. What's going on, player? Yeah, I'm black on black on black.
2: I feel like breaking into a couple cars.
1: Oh, okay.
0: Unfortunately, you fit the profile. What was the character on South Park's name that had the hoodie in? You know, that's except his wasn't black. What was that character's name? Just because I said it right now, I can't think of his name. Somebody will help me out.
2: Kenny.
0: Kenny. Okay, there you go.
1: Okay.
0: Kenny. Yeah. That's how Xavier looks. I guess the chilly temperatures this morning made him change his, you know, because I'm sure he didn't go to that wedding and shoot the wedding like that.
2: Oh, no.
0: Yeah. They can see who you are clearly.
1: Right.
0: They didn't need facial recognition.
1: None whatsoever,
0: right? Now, you look like we need facial recognition. Be like, is that really Xavier? I don't know. Oh, yeah, That's him. So, Truth Family Fest,
1: we had a great time.
0: Absolutely. The time that I was able to listen, like I said, some people was like, some of the Truth Nation was like, damn, Blow, you wasn't lying, huh?
1: We were both like, yeah, we out.
0: Let's ride.
1: Okay.
0: Had to get down to the War Memorial to set up to be able to start playing music for the guests arriving. And it's a great thing that I'm always early like that when I go to set up because some of the guests start arriving at like 12:30.
1: Oh, so, okay.
0: But I was ready to roll and already had music, you know, starting to roll.
1: The question is, did you get any of that Ben and Jerry's before you left?
0: Hell no, because there was a line that was gathering at the time.
1: Yes, there was a huge line. And I wanted
0: to use my truth, you know, privilege.
1: Right.
0: Like, hey.
1: But you couldn't.
0: I could have. I just didn't have the time.
1: Yeah, see?
0: So I didn't have the time because I would have. I'd be like, hey. Let me go and get, all right. But Cheryl had got some.
1: She got some?
0: Yeah, she got it before, you know, I had came off the air.
1: So
0: she had some.
1: Okay. What flavors were they doing?
0: I have the faintest idea. I just know that I saw her empty cup.
1: I know. I saw our boss, Biko. He had a whole, you know.
0: See, and that's like, what should have happened.
1: What? He should have brought us some?
0: Somebody.
1: They weren't thinking about us. They was like, "What? Y'all got to work. Work.
0: Yeah, but you know, when you're eating the product, you know, it's like that's a great thing.
1: Yeah.
0: Yeah, but
1: yes.
0: But there was food there. There were I think Ray Nitti turned into Cookie Monster.
1: Did he?
0: Yeah.
1: Oh, wow.
0: Yep. And now he's in Poland.
1: Oh, he left already?
0: Well, I'm working later today.
1: Oh, are you?
0: That would signify.
1: Oh, yeah, okay.
0: Yeah, so,
1: all right.

0: right? So he
1: so,
0: goes.
1: Yeah, so
0: he's going to Poland for his sister's wedding.
1: Right. So I will be holding it down.
0: How unique.
1: For Ray Nitti.
0: How unique.
1: For the 2 to 4 grapevine.
0: A wedding in Poland. That's unique.
1: Absolutely.
0: His sister's.
1: Right.
0: Yeah.
1: That you know, you want to go different. You
0: yeah,
1: want to go,
0: yes, you know.
1: I don't know everybody that, you know, especially that look like us, is saying, I'm going to Poland to get married. So
0: right.
1: that you know, they.
2: Her spouse is from Poland.
1: Oh, okay.
0: Oh, okay. That's what it was.
1: Okay,
0: that's
1: well, her fiance yeah. is
0: right.
1: from Poland. So mm-hmm. there you go.
0: Mm-hmm.
1: You come where I am. I am the husband. You do. I'm just looking at Bailey's eyes. I was going to see how long I could leave it sitting in here.
0: No,
1: I purposely
0: what? Oh,
1: was like,
0: yeah,
1: I'm
0: oh.
1: going to leave. Oh. I'm going to leave it in here until I have to pull it out. But I got a feeling
0: no,
1: that I got to pull it out.
0: I feel like,
1: uh-huh.
0: I feel like
1: mm-hmm.
0: if I were her, I would want to get married in Poland too.
1: Okay.
0: Because it's unique and it's different and it's not, I mean,
1: is it,
0: I just think it would be cool.
1: Well, my thing
0: I wonder if they're on 90 Day Fiancé. Have you seen the show? Are you familiar
1: no,
0: with the show?
1: I know it comes on. I've never
0: 90
1: watched
0: Day
1: it.
0: Fiancé, yeah. You marry somebody from another country.
1: Okay, yeah. You know, well, I try well, not to get caught up.
0: One version of the show. Is
1: yeah, it? I try not to get caught up on a lot of the different reality shows.
0: No, this is a great one.
1: I understand.
0: This is a good one.
1: Yeah. I'm
0: like, yeah.
1: But yeah, yeah, so I would say.
0: You marry somebody from
1: me,
0: another country and you got 90 days to get married.
1: Yeah.
0: Or dump them.
1: Yeah, well, somebody might get dumped. You know what I'm saying? Somebody might get dumped because I'm going to need more than 90 days to really get to know somebody.
0: Oh, yeah. Well, most people know each other before. You know, a lot of times they've dated for, you know, so many years.
1: Mm.
0: Long distance, right?
1: Yeah.
0: They've dated and they go see each
1: yeah,
0: other well, and stuff yeah, like that.
1: Yeah,
0: but,
1: yeah,
0: you know.
1: Yeah, well, it's not
0: it's still on. Like
1: yeah,
0: 90
1: listen.
0: Days.
1: I need to know how you had the tissue on your roll. And
0: right.
1: I need to know how you treat the toothpaste. I need to know, you know what I'm saying? There's certain little things
0: okay.
1: that
0: all right.
1: just spending the night, a week or a weekend, that ain't going to give you what you really need.
0: No.
1: It's 90, not for me.
0: 3 months, 90 days.
1: Yeah, well, I'm saying.
0: Yeah,
1: I'm
0: 90 not, days to
1: yeah,
0: figure it
1: yeah,
0: out.
1: Yeah, no.
0: No.
1: I'm not doing it. But I'm happy to hear that you would try it.
0: No, I would not try that. But I would marry somebody.
1: In their country.
0: In their country. If they're from someplace else. Yeah, I would do that.
1: Yeah.
0: That'd be cool.
1: That's good.
0: And then we got to come back here
1: like
0: to
1: I
0: live
1: because
0: I can't.
1: You my wife. You my wife to be. So if I say we get married in my country, that's what it is. And you going to eat the cake, anime.
0: Mm.
2: Are you guys currently dating?
1: No, I'm married.
0: I mean, he's married. Yeah. He's a long time married.
2: Oh, I guess I... That was more directed towards
0: me.
1: Oh,
2: yes.
1: Okay. Oh, you're talking about her fiance wanting her to come to
2: yes.
1: whatever country.
0: No,
1: I guess.
2: Oh, you're not dating?
0: No. I mean, no. Not anybody in particular. No.
1: Right.
2: All right. Whoever's listening,
1: he's going deep.
2: She just disowned you.
0: Don't put me out there like that, dog.
1: Yeah, okay.
0: I can't.
1: Yeah. But
0: some of your walk-up cousins ain't...
1: But yeah, no, black too.
0: I appreciate you though, Xavier, for the
1: black
0: shouting out the singleness.
1: Right. Black to the truth.
2: Nothing wrong with being single.
0: Hey, that's true. I enjoy it. For the what?
1: Black
0: Homer?
1: To the truth family fest. The hell? What is this?
0: Ray Nitti got us up on this tangent. We had a great time with the whole crew.
1: Let's talk about it.
0: Ray Nitti included. Ray Nitti included.
1: Absolutely.
0: We had a ball. We had a ball.
1: It was
0: shout out to my girl Jazz.
1: Okay.
0: We hung for a minute.
1: Mm-hmm.
0: I like her braids. Her braids are nice.
1: Okay.
0: Okay. Right. Anyway.
1: My turn now.
0: Okay, go ahead.
1: I'm going to say it was great to see all of the teammates.
0: Yeah.
1: We were all, you know, together.
0: And of course, my girl, Baby Shannon. Shout out to Baby Shannon. That is my girl.
1: Okay.
2: So you guys got to hang out?
0: Oh, yeah. We all got to hang out.
2: Oh, sounds
0: so
2: like
0: the
2: fun.
0: Three of us, well, it was everybody, but the three of us ladies, we got to hang out, you know. I didn't get to introduce Baby Shannon on the main stage. I'm sorry about that. I was on the air. But she did her thing over there.
2: On the main stage?
0: Yeah, the main stage.
2: Oh, they were like performing and talking?
0: Yeah, uh-huh, there were performances and stuff. She was going to sing.
2: How were those performances?

0: Well, I didn't get to see
1: him. Oh, you didn't get to see him?
0: I didn't get to see
1: him. I'm sure you might have heard it.
0: Yeah, yeah. It was, I mean, what I heard was good. Yeah. You okay, Homer?
2: I'm just waiting on y'all to finish the
1: show. Oh, we're just talking about the True Family Fest.
0: Yeah, we're talking about the True Family Fest. Join
2: Carol,
0: in.
2: You weren't there, sir.
1: Yeah, that's why I wanted to get
2: there.
1: A recap.
2: You weren't there, sir. We were trying to. We were trying to. Anyway, what else you got, Bailey?
0: Man, we had, shout out to my girl Patrice. We had a great time. She was out there doing massages and the whole thing. And okay, go ahead. Go ahead, Homer.
2: Hey, we're almost at break now.
0: Patrice from Calm Wellness. I'm sorry. What?
2: You said go ahead. And again, I'm going to.
0: Go
2: this
0: ahead,
2: segment
0: Homer.
2: Is brought to you by Bailey's Thoughts. That's what we're going to call them. Bailey's Thoughts. Go ahead, Bailey. You got about a minute and 12 seconds left. What you got?
0: No, that's you.
2: No.
1: What was your favorite part of True Family Fest?
2: Well, hell, I probably won't have time to finish it because here you go again. I'm just saying. Listen, we got 57 seconds left.
0: They're all yours. Go ahead.
2: You know, I want to believe that. Let me go to the YouTube chat and say great morning. Love you. Appreciate you. Again, while you're there, make sure you hit the like and subscribe button. We are on our road to 9,000 subscribers. Also, you can watch us live on Facebook by going to our Facebook page. Facebook and YouTube are all 101.7 The Truth. You'll be able to find us. And if you're on Facebook, make sure you hit that like and follow button. So because now my time is diminished, I would just like to say it was an awesome time for me at the Truth Family Fest. Although I've been here as cousin sub of the day, but being an official full-time employee here with The Truth, that was my first time being able to go to the Truth Family Fest. So I enjoyed it. It was a great time. All of the vendors, all of the sponsors, we appreciate you to the highest level, to Truth Nation who came out, those who got a chance to catch me because they were like, Blow, you wasn't playing? You about it, it's 12. I'm like, yep. That wedding ain't going to wait. But it was an awesome time. I'm sure you'll continue to hear about it more throughout the day. Also, don't forget, I'll be holding it down for the Grapevine slot for Ray Nitti, as we said, who's in Poland. We're headed to Poland. He might be in the air. That's probably a long flight. I'm not sure. I'll get the time and tell you when I come back. But to know that I'll be on Monday, Wednesday, Thursday, Friday from 2 p.m. to 4 p.m. Central Standard Time as well, holding it down for our team, our family, Ray Nitti, all right? So we got to get ready to take care of some bills. 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You're supposed to say that part.
0: Oh, okay. Bailey Coleman.
2: All right.
0: I was letting you have your time.
2: Okay. All right.
0: I wasn't trying to jump in.
2: Okay. All right. We'll be black.
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4: Welcome, Black Truth Nation. I'm the legendary Homer Blow, along with my girl,
5: Bailey Coleman.
4: And, of course, Bailey, the lunch break on this week.
5: Yes.
4: Will be held down by maybe Shannon. She'll be flying solo.
5: All right, maybe Shannon.
4: So y'all make sure noon to two.
5: Yes.
4: PM Central Standard Time. Y'all hold it down. Y'all make sure that, you know, be like, we got you, maybe Shannon. Yeah. We got you.
5: Show that you love.
4: Know. Yeah. And I know she can hold it down.
5: Oh, absolutely.
4: I know she can hold it down.
5: Hey, is she still in town?
4: I would imagine that she probably is to hold it down.
5: All right, then.
4: Yep. But it's not like it can't be done virtual.
5: Oh, no.
4: You know what I'm saying?
5: I'm not saying that.
4: No. I know. I'm just saying.
5: Because I was going to say, if she's still in town, y'all come down here and have a little lunch or something while she out here.
4: Right.
5: And say hi to her.
4: Yeah.
5: Wave through the window at
4: wave.
5: Least.
4: Yeah. Y'all ain't coming in.
5: They ain't finna let you in now. Ain't no mistake about it. This is Fort Knox.
4: You're right. Absolutely. But you can wave all day, you want to. Y'all can swag surf
5: and
4: everything.
5: Exactly.
4: But what you not gonna do?
5: Yeah, you
4: is,
5: ain't gonna be able to come
4: inside.
5: You can call from outside.
4: Yeah, be like, hey, hi. You see me waving at you in the window? Be like,
5: exactly.
4: Yeah, I see you.
5: Yeah. Yeah.
4: You can. Am I on the radio now? Be like, yes, you are. I am.
5: Yes.
4: You know, people ask some of the most obvious questions.
5: Exactly.
4: Like, yes. You called in, right?
5: Yeah.
4: Like, yeah. But I'm on the air right now. Yes, you are. But, you know, you got to love people.
5: Yeah.
4: Mm-hmm. You know, I had to do a wedding and wedding reception on Saturday. After I left, and the guests were scheduled to arrive at 1 p.m. The wedding was scheduled to start at 1:30. And so, again, getting there probably about maybe 12:05, 12:06, I was able to set up. I was in the sun, but it was a nice breeze.
5: Okay.
4: And so I was good. You know, I know I'm black already, you know, but, you know, so I wasn't no tan coming, but, you know what I'm saying?
5: Okay.
4: I just...
5: You got a little breeze.
4: Remain black, you know.
5: Yeah.
4: So,
5: I got you.
4: But at the wedding reception, a brother, he's from Milwaukee, but he no longer resides here.
5: Mm-hmm.
4: So, you know, a lot of people flew in town for the wedding. Kiwan and Rochelle Patterson, Mr. and Mrs. Patterson now.
5: Mm-hmm.
4: But he said in my presence, we were talking because he was reminiscing, a few of us were reminiscing. Man, blow out, you know, I live in Atlanta now, man, but man, I remember this, I remember that.
5: Right.
4: And, but Nitro, he said, and I told him I was going to say it, he said, man, I be listening to y'all even then I'm out of town.
5: All right now.
4: He said he's not getting married again. You know why he said he's not getting married again? He was married a long time ago and then divorced.
5: Uh-huh.
4: But do you know his reason?
5: What
4: can
5: is
4: you
5: his
4: just
5: reason?
4: Think about why he said
5: why would
4: he's
5: he
4: not
5: say
4: getting
5: that?
4: Married again?
5: Why would he say that?
4: Because it's too many pictures. He said they take too many pictures.
5: They take too many pictures.
4: Which is Xavier's fault. Because Xavier is a photographer.
6: Photos. I do.
4: Just video?
6: I do video.
4: Well, he's tired of all that. He don't want to be...
5: He don't want to do none of that.
4: Yeah.

0: Yeah, he don't want to do that again. He don't want to go through none of that. Yeah.
1: Most people are about time it comes to dinner time, they're pretty tired.
0: Mm-hmm. Yeah. So.
2: Yeah.
0: Yeah, but yeah, he said his reason.
2: That's
0: so,
2: his reason.
0: So, great morning, Nitro. I told you. I was going to put your secret out of why you have ladies in your life, but, you know, you're like, I ain't getting married again.
2: Listen, I can understand what he's saying. Coming from the bridesmaid standpoint,
0: mm-hmm.
2: that made me quit a wedding. I mean, I didn't quit the wedding, but I was like, after that wedding, I was like, I ain't in nobody else's wedding. One of my sisters gets married or remarried, okay, that's it.
0: Mm.
2: No one else. And I got friends from here to yonder go, oh, keep it. No.
0: Because of pictures?
2: Pictures are, man. You know, they got to take you someplace else to get the pictures done.
0: But you already knew that tired before you from got the day. Accepted the invite to be a bridesmaid, right?
2: I did not want to be a bridesmaid. It's not like I was tricked into it. I did ask her because she has some. Did she have any other friends that she might want to ask?
0: Mm-hmm.
2: And she was like, "Oh, but no, it's you. I want you to be my maid of honor." And I was like, "Wait a minute, they gotta pay for stuff."
0: Mm-hmm. That part.
2: So I did it, but I was like, "That's it. I ain't doing no more." Because you know what? You gotta take pictures everywhere you go.
0: Hey, Dr. Biko Baker said, Homer, I had lactose-free Rocky Road.
2: Oh.
0: See, now that's my kind of try ice cream because, you know, if it's made with that red, you know, the red top, you know what I'm saying? Like it's just regular whole milk. Yeah, it's going to be a problem. The remote would have ended early. I'm just saying. Well, for me. Anybody, they'd had to evacuate the Riverside University High School gym.
2: Not the gym.
0: They'd have been like, no, Blow, you got to be outside.
2: Uh-uh.
0: You got to be outside.
2: Not at all.
0: They'd had to set me up all by myself. I'd have been remote outside.
2: No.
0: You would have been inside.
2: No.
0: Because if I wouldn't have got what Dr. Biko Baker had.
2: Oh, no.
0: Oh, it would have been a whole problem in there.
2: Yeah, no.
0: It would have been a whole problem.
2: Well, you know that fan is right over there, too. You could have just stepped outside and let the fan blow it.
0: Well,
2: no.
0: The fan was going to come. You seen how Ray Nitti positioned it. You would have caught all kind of Hello Kitty. I'm just saying. It would have been all bad.
2: No.
0: But thanks for letting me know that. Dr. Biko Baker, that had lactose-free Rocky Road. I probably wouldn't have had Rocky Road, but I would have been like, oh, which other lactose you got?
2: See,
0: and I'd have been
2: you probably wouldn't even ask. You probably would just would have had.
0: No, I would have asked. Well, I wouldn't have if I didn't, because I would have had to see the sign and say, we do have lactose.
2: Uh-huh.
0: Oh, lactose-free. Oh, yeah. Then I'd been like, okay, oh, yeah, give me that one. Give me that. I'd have went shopping.
2: Oh, okay.
0: I'd have went shopping.
2: You'd have got you some.
0: It wouldn't have been fair to Troop Nation, though, because, you know, they were only giving out so many free ones, and I probably would have commandeered a lot of them.
2: Yeah.
0: Especially lactose-free.
2: Well, when I saw...
0: Thanks, Dr. Biko Baker.
2: When I saw
0: Dr. Shout out to Ben and Jerry's.
2: Listen, when I saw Dr. Baker, he was all up in it.
0: Okay.
2: It was a good thing. So I was like, okay. Mm-hmm. I had to lead up. So, I was looking for the popcorn,
0: The Goody Gourmet?
2: Goody Gourmet.
0: Yeah.
2: You know, that's the best there.
0: Listen, I got there, got in there, made sure we got situated. And, yeah, I didn't have time to go black out and enjoy any of the other festivities that were going on, which, again, it was timing.
2: Yeah.
0: Because originally I was just scheduled to DJ the reception.
2: Right.
0: But then I want to say about a month and a half after they had booked me for the reception, they ended up saying, would I be available to do the wedding as well?
2: Okay.
0: And I accepted. So that kind of like, okay, I know where I'll be all day and all evening. Yeah. Mm-hmm. So that happened. Again, shout out to Sir Chauncey. He said, morning, fam. Great seeing you both doing your thing this past Saturday. Of course, it was great seeing you and seeing all the Troop Nation come out. To Nurse R.N. Kawanda, great morning. Love you. Appreciate you. Still praying. Say good morning, homeroom. K. Keep us in prayers. Thanks. 1 week ago shook my soul. Please keep us lifted. Absolutely. Absolutely. And to Dr. Clarissa Lawrence, Jeff, Sister Lorena Star Marie, Shining Star, Lori Patterson, everybody that is checking in, Jasmine Gooden, on the YouTube page. We just want to let y'all know that we love you. We appreciate you. Anita Nicole, Dale Mack, Ebony Allen, just everybody. Dr. Clarissa Lawrence said, I need a videographer for my upcoming event. Well, he said he don't, it's not going to be in the hood as you may think of it, Xavier.
1: I didn't even say anything.
0: I know you didn't, but the look on your face.
2: That is
0: but
2: funny.
0: You, right now you fit the part though. You can go in the hood and do all kind of
1: videography. Not no video right stuff.
0: Now. Yes, you can. Don't you see all the videos we send you?
1: Clients will be looking at me like I'm crazy.
0: No, don't you see all the video clips we have to send you?
1: Oh, yeah. I got a couple of them that you sent me this morning.
0: Yeah. Oh, we definitely going to talk about the Asian Fest that was down there at the lakefront.
1: Oh, I was going to go there, but.
0: Yeah, it's the Asian Street Sunday, Festival.
2: But,
0: yeah. I'm not going to stereotype what I want to say.
2: Uh-oh.
0: But before we play it,
2: uh-oh,
0: there's going to be a song that I'm going to request
2: uh-oh
0: of our producer to play.
2: Uh-oh.
0: And then I'm not going to say anything else. We're just going to go into the clip, and then we'll talk about it. But we also got to talk about the traumatic fire that took place on Capitol, on 25th and Capitol, off 25th, 26th and Capitol. Over 50 people were displaced.
2: Mm-hmm.
0: But in my opinion, that building has kind of been a troubled building, and it wasn't in the greatest shape, in my opinion. It's, you know. Yeah.
2: Well, people were still living there, though, and that's the thing.
0: I'm talking about that fire was the whole first floor is inhabitable.
2: Really?
0: So I'm not trusting going to any other damn floor, and the main floor ain't no good. No. So yeah, we'll end up talking about it and more. 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I'm the legendary Homer Blow, along with my girl,
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0: Welcome, Black Truth Nation. Truth in the Morning. We're inside the American Family Insurance Studio in the heart of downtown at the Avenue. There was a lot going on through the weekend, and just want to say before even seeing that in the chat, it was already on our list of things to talk about with the amount of people displaced, because I was saying what I was saying in that.
2: Yeah.
0: And saw that part, but yeah. But yeah, that was a tragedy in itself. About 50 people are displaced after an apartment fire Saturday night in Milwaukee.
2: Mm-hmm.
0: Milwaukee fire officials confirmed to 12 News they responded to the building near 26th Street and Capitol Drive and found fire in the first floor apartment. Officials said the fire was extinguished and there were no injuries, but dozens of people living in the building have been displaced. A 12 News photojournalist on scene overnight captured at least one first floor window at the building boarded up. The cause of the fire and cost of damage is under investigation. But yeah, they was like the first floor though. Yeah,
2: cause I mean,
0: it was the flames were shooting out of those out of the windows. Like it looked like a whole fireball. Like just, and you know, we talk about, you know, fire safety and awareness.
2: Right.
0: One of the reasons why I say that I always try to have the MFD Mobile Survivor Live House mm-hmm. at the children's party.
2: Right.
0: A fire engine. So, right. You know what I mean? They see them and hear them going through the community all the time, but mm-hmm. a chance to kind of like get up close and personal and be able to ask some questions.
2: Yeah.
0: And let the firefighters be able to give them tips and make them
2: and
0: deputy
2: they always,
0: firefighters.
2: I mean, people sell this short, right?
0: Mm-hmm. They absolutely do, in my opinion.
2: Remember, you should really have a plan on how to get out of your building.
0: Absolutely.
2: Or your home
0: mm-hmm.
2: And a meeting place for you and your other family members
0: mm-hmm.
2: for any scenario. Like if you live, whether you live in a house or you live in an apartment building.
0: Most people don't, though.
2: I know, but you should.
0: Yeah.
2: It doesn't take very much.
0: Yeah. Mm-hmm.
2: It doesn't take a lot.
0: Most people don't.
2: And you know, got to talk to the kids about it. Yeah.
0: That's how a lot of people also end up losing their lives during one of the number one rules that firefighters and the fire department is strongly against.
2: Mm-hmm.
0: If you made it out, do not go back in to the fire.
2: Yeah, absolutely.
0: But because people are not sure if their children are out, their pets, their seasoned citizens, mm-hmm. mother or fathers, like, nope, I got to go back in there.
2: Yeah.
0: And but again, that's the biggest rule, that you are not supposed to go black. You don't have any flame retardant, you know, clothing.
2: Yeah. Yeah.
0: You know what I mean? You're just not equipped.
2: Yeah.
0: And now you all end up losing your life. And then sometimes some people run into these homes, in my opinion, and just from talking to a lot of firefighters, and the person is already out.
2: Yeah.
0: But mm-hmm. because they didn't have a meeting place,
2: mm-hmm.
0: because, you know, they didn't have, you know, an action plan.
2: Right. And you have to have that.
0: If you live upstairs, what is your action plan?
2: Yeah.
0: The hallway is on fire.
2: Yeah.
0: That leads you to downstairs to try to get out.
2: Right.
0: What's your action plan? What
2: exactly.
0: do you do?
2: Exactly.
0: What's your plan now?
2: Mm-hmm.
0: How do you get out? Because fires are, you know, usually unsuspecting, and it can just catch you. And sometimes mm-hmm. so much smoke. And a lot of people, like when you hear about house fires, and I've learned this over the decades because of knowing a lot of firefighters and it's smoke inhalation. Like when a lot of people hear that somebody died in a fire, they, you know, it's not that they were burnt. You know what I'm saying? It's that smoke. It's so many chemicals inside of that thick plume of smoke that you just can't breathe. Mm-hmm. And it's, if you're inhaling it, it's like as if you worked at a factory all your life and got what they call black lung, because it you know, it you can't. You pass out.
2: Right.
0: You pass out.
2: Right.
0: And so for that, you know, that's how most people, even when some of the firefighters, because some of these flames and fires, you know, is so much that even with their protective gear on, it can still overwhelm them to where they're brought out and taken to be treated because they got smoke inhalation.
2: Right.
0: So now you're talking about people that got all the gear.
2: Mm-hmm.
0: You feel what I'm saying? And sometimes the smoke in some of these fires can still be overwhelming to even the firefighters, where you may see, hey, fall black, pull out.
2: Right.
0: You know, structural damage. Nope. The floor look like it's going to cave. The ceiling about to cave. So even they have to be, they know that. We don't. We don't know if the floor is about to fall out from up under us. We don't know. People are not checking the door to see about the heat and all of that. They not doing it. And a lot of people are dying because of it. But then you got to always think about those that are displaced, like we're talking about with this situation.
2: Right.
0: Close to 50 people, if not more, have been displaced now.
2: Mm-hmm.
0: Where do they go? You know, and Red Cross does an amazing job.
2: They do.
0: With trying to help those who are in situations like that. But you're talking about a temporary fix.
2: Mm-hmm.
0: What happens next?
2: Well, you know, maybe some of these organizations that we have out here can help them find housing and other places to live, at least while they're redoing whatever they're doing. I mean, because, you know, sometimes it can be a total loss to the families as well. So talking about having to start over from scratch, that can be very difficult as well. But in the immediate time, I mean, make the plan. Wherever you live right now, make the plan and just talk about it with your family. Hey, if something like this happens, climb out the window. If something like this happens, let's all meet at the tree over here or at our neighbor's house or something. Come up with a plan, something simple for you and your family.
0: Yeah. And even when speaking about climbing out the window, what do you have in your home that is in case of?
2: Right.
0: So if a window has to be broken to get out, you ain't, you know, you panicking so much.
2: Right.
0: You ain't got time.
2: Right.
0: You know, do you have something to make sure that you can get the biggest shards of the glass after you break the window?
2: Right.
0: Because you don't want to kill yourself by hitting a jugular vein. You get what I'm saying?
2: Right.
0: Hitting a main artery.
2: Right.
0: Trying to climb out the window because it's all of these jagged edges and shards of glass. So it's like you really have to think about this. And I'm telling you, Bailey,
2: if you have to bust open the window, you can't just open it. Yes.
0: Yeah, that's what I said. Yeah that's what I said. If you can't, and you have to bust the window out. But yeah, like those things, unfortunately, are not commonly thought of by a lot of people.
2: Yeah.
0: A lot of people. And this is, you know, whatever
2: race
0: or color you are.
2: The Survivor Live house is so wonderful. Yeah.
0: Yeah. Because again, because what it does, and I say this because I've heard a lot of parents speak to me about it, and even some PWKs be like, my son or my daughter learned so much going through the Mobile Survivor Live House, stuff that I forgot. And it's like, good, good, because that's what I needed to do. I needed to nudge you. I need you to be able to say, how was it? You know, because some people may have went to the actual, you know, Survivor Live House, but hell, it's been so long.
2: Right.
0: Do you even remember all of the things that you learned then?
2: Right.
0: You feel what I'm saying?
2: Right.
0: So it's a good thing to be able to go over there to the, when you see the MFD Mobile Survivor Live House, go over there, talk to the firefighters. When you see a fire engine, you know, they got pamphlets, they got all kind of stuff to kind of let you know things that you need to know and do in case of.
2: Yeah.
0: We don't want to have a fire, but in case of.
2: In case of.
0: You know, just like insurance. It's in case. Get your American right. Family Insurance in case something happens.
2: Exactly.
0: And you don't look at it as a total loss.
2: Yeah.
0: Do some of the things that I've suggested before that some people, again, don't think about. Do you have your own, in case of fire care kit, I call mm-hmm. it. Mm-hmm. And what that means is, like, oftentimes, like, I guarantee you, unfortunately, those 50 people or close to 50 people that were displaced, they came out with just whatever they had on their black.
2: Mm-hmm.
0: That's it.
2: Mm-hmm.
0: You know, if they came out with no shoes, they didn't have no shoes.
2: Mm-hmm.
0: Yeah. And they don't have, whatever they probably had is still inside the building.
2: Mm-hmm.
0: So my thing is, you can either have a friend, or if you have to get a storage bin, then do that.
2: Mm-hmm.
0: But create some of those big old plastic bins that we got,
2: mm-hmm.
0: do one for the adults mm-hmm. in the house, one for the children or mm-hmm. child that's in the house with some shoes, some mm-hmm. underclothes, some pants, just so you'll have some other clothing, you know, just all of the
2: somewhere
0: little things.
2: Else, yeah.
0: And especially for your children, things that you know that are precious to them.
2: Right.
0: Make sure you have that. And just store it somewhere other than inside your house.
2: Right.
0: Because you just don't know. You hope you don't have to use it.
2: Right.
0: And during the seasons, change the clothes out.
2: Yeah.
0: You know what I'm saying? Be like, okay, it's fall now, so ain't nothing happened. But in case, okay, mm-hmm. it's winter. Okay, let's make it winter clothes. Let's make it coats and hats and gloves and mm-hmm. stuff. You know what I mean? Just so you'll have the things to wear as you don't have to say, I don't have anything.
2: Mm-hmm.
0: I don't have anything.
2: Right.
0: You know, fire safe should be safe. I saw somebody on our YouTube page talking about they have, you know, and I do the same thing as it relates to that level as well. But we just got to think about some of these things, because there's so many people, unfortunately, that can tell you how devastated they've been because they've lost everything, mm-hmm. everything in a
2: mm-hmm.
0: fire.
2: Mm-hmm.
0: Everything.
2: Yeah.
0: So it's smart to do. You feel what I'm saying?
2: Absolutely, it's
0: a good thing to do. So yeah, you lose most of your prized possession, but even some of your mementos that you know you just don't want to see anything happen to.
2: Mm-hmm.
0: You know, some people that have stuff stored in the basement, when the floods came, they lost it all because they didn't have it in plastic bins. You know, so just a word of home blow advice. To just try to, you know, really think about that.
2: Yeah.
0: And then also even with death, people don't even think about, okay, what happened if somebody passed? Do you have all the information? Do you have their bank account information? Do you have their passwords to all of the things? So you already dealing with the fact that you lost your loved one, but now you don't know what to do. You don't know where they're. I know they got insurance. You don't know where the policy is. You get what I'm saying? You mm-hmm. just don't know the thing. You don't know if they got a will, if they got, you know, you don't know. You need to know these things.
2: Mm-hmm.
0: And I know it's time to take care of some bills, but I've always just been passionate about, you know, trying to make people aware of some things that they should be thinking about if you're not. And not only think about them, put them into motion.
2: Yeah.
0: You're listening to the award-winning Truth 101.7 FM. I'm the legendary Home Blow, along with my girl,
2: Bailey Coleman.
0: There were some other people fighting on the lakefront.
2: What?
0: Yep.
2: What?
0: Yeah.
2: Oh.
0: Mm. It wasn't black people.
2: What? Mm. What?
0: They weren't white people.
2: What?
0: You lie. The hint is it was an Asian street.
2: That was a hint? Okay.
0: Was that a giveaway? It was an Asian street. Okay.
2: Okay.
0: All right. Well, we got to get ready to take care of some bills. When we return, you'll hear a song that I wouldn't be able to say, and I'm going to try my best to stay as professional as possible during this story.
2: Okay. We'll see.
0: Oh, I got it.
2: Right.
0: And nobody will be able to pull me off my square. The song will give me my justice. All right?
2: All right.
1: Sounds like there's some incoming racism.
2: Right, exactly.
0: No, I just said a song. You know how many songs we have to listen to that, you know what I'm saying?
2: No.
0: Let's talk about the Star Spangled Banner.
2: Oh, okay.
0: What?
2: Okay.
0: Okay. All right. We want to talk about it. So anyway, before we go too deep, you're going to learn today. You're listening to

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0: 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If you were watching our YouTube or Facebook Live, you saw a video that was playing.
1: You know, can I just say that that song was banned when it was out in the state that I lived in the state of Washington?
0: Was it?
1: Yes, it was banned.
0: Wow. Wow. What? Why? Why did they choose to ban it? I mean, it's talking about a martial art.
1: They felt it was stereotypical and a tad bit racist.
0: Oh, wow.
1: Yeah.
0: So all these other songs that talk about things, they don't.
1: They
0: so
1: banned they a lot of songs.
0: But they, no, they
1: banned.
0: A,
1: they banned a lot of songs back in those days there in Seattle.
0: Oh, in Seattle.
1: Yeah. Okay. You know, no, we have a huge Asian contingency.
0: Yeah. No, I thought you were talking about like you know nationwide. I'm like, no, these songs.
1: It wasn't nationwide.
0: Like, yeah. No. I'm like,
1: it was in Washington State. Seattle. They banned it. It did hit the airwaves.

0: You ain't gonna put delay in front of it?
1: Okay, go ahead.
0: Is that a yes or no?
1: Go ahead.
0: So you're not gonna put delay pew?
1: Le pew.
0: You saying it like you're actually French. Okay.
1: Well, I did take a little French in high school.
0: I didn't.
1: Pepe was a male, right? So that's L-E.
0: Right.
1: If it's a female, if it were a female, it'd be L-E-S.
0: Okay.
1: So that would be Les.
0: Miserables.
1: Les Miserables.
0: Well, I'm just saying when they said it when they were at the Marcus Performing Arts Center, saying this is what's coming up. So I'm following that. But yeah, no, with this situation, it was the Asian street food night market or, you know, that was going on down at the lakefront.
1: Uh-huh.
0: And there was a skirmish, a fight. And I guess one of the different things about it is everybody there didn't necessarily jump in. It appeared to be focused on those
1: right, because you had a lot of people going, what individuals? Is going
0: yeah,
1: on
0: they were
1: here?
0: Like, what's going on? But again, so I get it. You know, a lot of us are like, see, we don't get to say see yet until we see a bunch of that happening just all the time.
1: Oh, yeah.
0: Every time something
1: nothing.
0: Is going on.
2: They also weren't mobbing.
1: No, they weren't.
0: Well, this is where I'm going. So I
1: they
0: said it was.
1: They weren't
0: it was,
1: doing none of the things a, that, yeah.
0: Yeah, it was focused on like those four.
1: You really looking like a YN this morning.
2: Yeah.
0: four to five, you know, four to five individuals that appeared to be into it. And a woman was trying to say, like she was trying to pull her man or at least break it up to one degree, but everybody else was still walking around.
1: Everybody else was still walking around and looking at them like they was crazy,
0: right?
1: Yeah. So they and they should have.
0: Yeah, they didn't get involved the way that unfortunately I've seen a lot of fights. And listen, Bailey, it's so crazy because you know I try to wait until most of the other book bag giveaways have been done. Some that I may be participating in, some that I may not. Mm-hmm. You know, Heal the Hood coming up this Saturday, you know, be doing book bag giveaway there. I'll be, you know, playing the music on Burleigh by the COA Center. But there, I've seen some things happening at some of the book bag event giveaways that has now made me want to rethink doing my pop-up because I was going to, you know, I usually do a pop-up one, right?
1: Right.
0: And, you know, probably, you know, a couple of hundred book bags, you know, maybe 300, but, you know, at least a couple of hundred book bags. But I'm now trying to rethink because of what I saw at what was a beautiful event.
1: Right.
0: But again, the PWKs, the people with kids, biological mothers and fathers, but they are not parenting. They bringing the kids out looking like, you know, what they used to say, who done it, what did it, and all of that. All of the things. And just, you know, they got themselves kept, but they kids are looking like, who's caring for these children? Have they had a bath? Have they, you know, did you wash their face? Did you, you know, did you make them presentable to come out? Some of these PWKs will make sure that they're presentable and in what can still be considered a raunchy or ratchet way, in my opinion. But the children, like, no, it's like, come on. And then hearing how they cuss at them and yank them by the arms and all of this. And then they fussing at the people who are out here giving you all this stuff free. You know, free. Mm. They were giving away at this one event. It pains me to, you know, even I'm contemplating now, even though I sent the video to Xavier, our producer, to play, if I want to play it, you know.
1: Well, you put it on. Let's see it. Let's go.
0: No, we
1: let's play it.
0: We ain't put it in. I mean, they probably seen it on social media because it's major trending on social media. But there was a book bag giveaway that happened on Fond du Lac.
1: Well, it happened on Fond du Lac. What part of Fond du Lac?
0: And there was a gun involved.
1: It's a good part of Fond du Lac.
0: There was, yeah. You know what? Is it time? huh?

0: Yeah, yeah, yeah.
1: Is that long?
0: Yeah, yeah.
1: Really?
0: Yeah.
1: You know what? You gonna narrate it? Let's get it. We got time. And then
0: no,
1: after 8 o'clock, we'll come back and talk about
0: no,
1: it.
0: No, we have to, because well, of the 8 o'clock, we have, we, it would be better to wait until after eight, you know, once we come back at 8 o'clock to do it. Because we need to talk about it, and we need Truth Nation to give us their truth on it.
1: Okay.
0: 833-212-1017 is the call in.
1: Uh-oh, y'all. It's a minute and what?
0: 14 seconds.
1: A minute and 14 seconds.
0: And then it's another clip that shows the person that they were subduing. You'll also, I'll talk about it when we come back.
1: Mm.
0: We got to take care of some bills.
1: Y'all, listen.
0: Please, don't
1: miss it.
0: Don't keep making us.
1: Don't miss it, y'all.
0: Don't keep creating these situations. It's organized. I'll talk more about it.
1: Listen.
0: When we return. Because I'm.
1: It's your people, though.
0: Yeah, it is.
1: I know.
0: It is.
1: I see them all the time. I'd be like, you homeless people.
0: I'm not happy and proud with all of my black people, but I love my black people, and I will always.
1: I love some people.
0: Bailey, we getting ready to take care of some bills. I understand, Bailey.
1: I don't love everybody. Sometimes I see your people, and I be like, see.
0: But I believe we should be able. We should be able to call our people to the carpet too, and this is why. I have my stance on a lot of the topics and issues.
1: Should we
0: that
1: do
0: I'm
1: it
0: talking
1: in front
0: about.
1: Of everybody, though?
0: What?
1: It's more than just our people listening. Should we do it in front of everybody?
0: They ain't coming to no damn meeting, baby. The hell we talking about? Like they gonna come, be like, look, we need all of y'all that's doing that. They ain't coming, Bailey.
1: They ain't coming.
0: So now we gotta. Stop it. 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
5: You're supposed to be at work at 8 a.m. You're late. We were here, but we are a minute late. I'm just saying. That's because I took it a little bit over. You know, we was talking, trying to lead into where we're going. But we got some information that you need to hear because it is something that we needed to say to
6: We need to give a huge thank you to everyone who came out and supported Truth Family Fest 2026. Special thanks to Educators Credit Union, American Family Insurance, Milwaukee Public Schools, Artists Working in Education, City of Milwaukee, DCWS, AV Core, Ascension, and Tap In MKE for helping make this event possible. 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Thank you, Milwaukee. We love y'all.
5: That part. Welcome, Black Truth Nation.
6: Listen.
5: This clip,
6: I need to see it.
5: Yeah, we're gonna play this clip.
6: We need to, hold on.
5: Hey!
6: Oh, she blowing you kisses. All right.
5: Going fishing?
6: All right, love you more. See y'all, if you come down here, we're going to show you love.
5: That part. You're going to learn today.
6: Yeah.
5: You're going to learn today.
6: I'm going to have kisses blown and everything.
5: Well, we both in here.
6: She ain't blow no kisses my way, and that's okay. That's cool. She waved at me first, though.
5: Because I saw you waving, that's what made me turn around and wave. Hey, you're going to learn today.
6: Hey. Mm-hmm.
5: So, shout out to that. I'm trying to send this screenshot of this video clip that you're about to see after the clip plays. So, Xavier, I'm going to text you the photo that I screenshotted. So that way you can play it. You can show it as I'm talking about. Because once you hear it and I'm narrating
6: it. Is it a mugshot?
5: No, it's not.
6: Okay.
5: No, it's not. So here is the situation. So I'm sending that.
6: This is the whole people right now.
5: And I'm
6: going
5: to send it to you. Yeah.
6: You're going to send it to me.
5: Well, you know, like I say, the sad thing was, Bailey, in my opinion, this was another great event that was put on by a Black woman who's, you know, advocating for the community and doing great things. This was, I believe, year four of her doing this.
6: Yes.
5: And it had, you know, all of the things, bounce houses, and they were giving away book bags and laptops and the whole nine. But it was just, you know, some of the people you're trying to. Yeah.
6: Oh, wow.
5: Yeah, and it's just some of our people, when you're trying to help them, they get plain disrespectful.
6: Can I just share something with everybody?
5: Go ahead.
6: There's a little jewel here. You get more bees with honey.
5: Mm-hmm.
6: So in other words, if you're nice, you're respectful, people like that. And somehow, usually, what you're trying to get or whatever goal you're trying to achieve, usually, if you're nice and you're respectful, they'll help you get there.
5: Mm-hmm.
6: You know, like, for example, if you're coming to the end of the line and the child in front of you, in front of your child, got the last computer,
5: mm-hmm.
6: if you're nice, sometimes the lady that's standing there or whoever's passing them out might go, hey, you know what? Hold on one sec.
5: Right.
6: We got one more in the back.
5: Right.
6: You the last in line. We got you.
5: But now let me tell you.
6: But when you cut up.
5: Let me tell you.
6: You know when you cut up, there's you some, ain't finna get nothing,
5: there's
6: right?
5: another side to that, though, Bailey.
6: Well, okay.
5: It's some
6: I'm
5: people that. It's some. No, that's absolutely correct. But let me just tell you how some of those people may be. Even if they get that plug, be like, you know what? Just hang on. Wait over there for a
6: yeah.
5: second. I might have something for you.
6: Right.
5: Okay, they go hang over there.
6: Mm-hmm.
5: And I've seen this and witnessed this with my own eyes and
6: yeah,
5: being present.
6: Oh, yeah, sure. Different scenarios.
5: Yeah, where I'm about to go with this, all
6: uh-huh.
5: right? So I've seen this happen where you're like, okay, blam. Because I've done it, right?
6: Okay. Mm-hmm.
5: Many times.
6: Okay.
5: Throughout these decades.
6: Okay.
5: And you end up saying, all right, hang on. I might be able to blam. And you give it to them.
6: Okay.
5: You know what some of them people would do? Now,
6: what?
5: Some people take it for the kind gesture, good looking out, I appreciate
6: right.
5: you, all that. They do that.
6: Thank you so much.
5: But let me tell you what another percentage of those people do.
6: Uh-oh.
5: Another percentage
6: of those
5: people.
6: Do we have to
5: talk
6: about them?
5: Yeah.
6: Because, really?
5: Yeah, because, you know, from what I'm hearing, it was happening, you know, up there.
6: Okay.
5: All right, so you do that hookup
6: uh-huh.
5: for them.
6: Right.
5: All right. Go, yeah, hurry up and go to the car.
6: Yeah.
5: Some of those people, they still got some. They just gave me one. Be like, if you don't go have several damn seats, if you don't go have several damn seats, that lady right there said y'all still got some. No, we don't. We out. Nah, that ain't, she showed us hers. I'd be like, you know what? You know what? And so sometimes, you know, you just
6: sometimes
5: have to
6: they,
5: let it be gone, and they gone.
6: And sometimes they just don't even do that. They don't even say thank you. They just be like,
5: oh,
6: you know,
5: that's a lot.
6: Yeah.
5: You don't hear thank yeah. you a lot at all.
6: Yeah.
5: You don't hear
6: yeah,
5: thank you a lot.
6: Sometimes they be cutting
5: you get to hearing them talk about, no, let me get, no, I want that book bag. Like, will you stop? We just trying to service our people in our community. We just, you know,
6: yeah.
5: this ain't, you are not at your favorite grocery store or box store where you'd be like, which book bag? No,
6: yeah.
5: This is free.
6: Yeah.
5: And with your hairstyle, you could have bought your damn son or daughter some book bags. You don't even need to be here
6: Uh-oh.
5: At this book bag giveaway.
6: Uh-oh.
5: Looking at the way that your nails is
6: Uh-oh.
5: Done,
6: Uh-oh.
5: You damn sure enough shouldn't be out here Uh-oh. Taking advantage
6: oh
5: of something
6: gosh.
5: That some other people in the community really could use. You look like you could afford to buy some book bags.
6: Wow.
5: For all your kids.
6: Wow.
5: And your nieces and nephews.
6: Right.
5: So what the hell are you doing out here taking away from some other people that really need it?
6: Ooh.
5: I'm just saying.
6: Man, Homer.
5: Okay. All right. So we won't be able to run the clip. So, but yeah. Yeah, so.
6: We're not going to be able to. We still on?
5: No. Yeah,
6: okay. Okay.
5: Okay. Yeah, but yeah, Jasmine Gooden said, yeah, several damn seats. Right. I'm just telling you. Like, because, again, you.
6: Some people don't feel like they should be sacrificing like that.
5: Oh, not getting their stuff done and making sure that they talking about they got a Birkin bag, but yet you out here looking for a free book bag? Get the hell out of here. Some people ain't going to say it. Let me just say this. Stop.
6: You should take care of your kids first.
5: Right.
6: Take care of your kids first before you go get your nails
5: parents
6: done.
5: Parents would. That's where I'm going. Parents would. But
6: they
5: these
6: should.
5: PWKs,
6: mm.
5: some of them PWKs, they don't give a damn.
6: Mm.
5: They going to make sure they got their all-white outfit ready.
6: But they
5: ain't got their kids' book bags and supplies ready.
6: There ain't nothing wrong with getting an all-white outfit, but listen.
5: But they ain't.
6: You got to take care of your kids first.
5: I ain't saying it's nothing wrong with getting it, but if you ain't handled your business,
6: yeah.
5: And that's why I brought that up.
6: Yeah.
5: They going to make sure that they got they all-white, all-red, all-purple, all-yellow. They going to make sure that they good.

0: Yeah. They gonna order their shoes and they gonna do this and they gonna do that. Yeah,
1: they gonna do all the things.
0: Get their face beat with the makeup artists and all of that kind of stuff.
1: Yeah.
0: But your kid walking around here with sleep in the eye, got all kind of runny sticky nose. Stuff. Yeah. Ain't, all the things.
1: Ain't even clean the baby face.
0: And here's how you gonna leave them with the babysitter if you have one.
1: Mm.
0: But now you wanna come. To where it's, you know, and listen, Bailey, I've seen these people. I still got some more book bag giveaways that I'll be at. I guarantee you they're going to be at each one because they've been, it's been a role of watching them at the others. I'm like, why are you here to get book bags again? Again.
1: Yeah.
0: With your kids. Again. It's you know, the lack of respect for people who are just giving and caring people is just too a ridiculous high. You know, there are people who are now looking for a place to stay. And you just being vain about everything else. These people don't know what's next with their life. And you out here taking advantage of other people. They may have children that need some of them book bags.
1: Mm-hmm.
0: And here yo, baddie body, baddie looking and trying to be a baddie and on the Zeus network. And but you can't get your children book bags, but you can get some lashes that you can't even see out of. You can't even see from up under. You running into stuff.
1: They butterfly lashes?
0: Yeah. Mm. Snuffleupagus lashes, I call them. Ooh, you know something about Sesame Street.
1: Not the Snuffleupagus.
0: We got to take care of some pills.
1: Homework, come on now.
0: Okay. All right. I'm speaking.
1: Not the Snuffleupagus.
0: All right. If people know what I'm talking about. if you just heard Homer Blow's rant and you know what I'm talking about.
1: The Snuffleupagus.
0: Yes no. I'm just saying everything I just said about some people that, you know, you trying your best to serve your community, but you want to serve as many as you can. But we have some people who are just so selfish and feeling so entitled that they just come and take away from, like it's 70 to 100 other families that could have gotten book bags, but you had every damn book bag giveaway.
2: And that's the truth.
0: I'm just saying, you know, yeah, you can create database that they that was my sister. I got a twin. Now you arguing with if they got a twin and all of this kind of stuff. We find ways around damn near everything that comes up. So I know we got to take care of some bills. But
1: what do you think they're doing with the extra book bags?
0: Not a damn thing. They sitting there with dirty clothes in them.
1: They ain't using the school supplies. A lot of them come with school supplies.
0: Yeah, I know. They ain't doing nothing with them. They got dirty clothes and school supplies in the same damn bag.
1: Oh, man. Really?
0: Yeah. But yet they talking about they got the Goyard bag and all of that. You get what I'm saying? Like, come on.
2: I love
0: the
2: poorly educated.
0: yeah, so... Do you know some people that take advantage of it? Give us a call. We got to take care of some bills. I am past time. They're having some issues trying to play the video. I definitely want to play it. Okay, so I've been informed
1: So we're going to have to play that when we come back.
0: When we come back. And then I'm going to show you the extreme close-up because, you know, some people are saying, okay, I'm going to break down some myths. But do you... Truth Nation... We got to take care of some bills. I'm frustrated. We'll be black.
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12: Welcome, Black, again, Truth Nation. Just talking about, like,
13: Put that in the, what's the name there?
12: You know, people that are really, like, trying to, we see the need in our communities, and so we do our best to try to see how can we help address those needs and make it a little easier for some parents and, you know, people that may be struggling, you know. Mm-hmm. So it's like, you know what? My heart said I'm going to set up my own soup kitchen. I'm not being funded by anybody, and I'm just going to give out food. But then you got some people that will come, and they'll abuse that. Be like, come on, like,
13: yeah,
12: don't do that. There are some people in our community that really need something, and here you are just wasting it or whatever the case may be. And that really irks me because, again, there are people who really need it. That's why we did it. You know, that's why we continue to do what we do.
13: Yeah.
12: And just, I want to give a salute to people like myself and everybody else that even through having people that are taking advantage and not even respecting or appreciating or saying thank you, that we still haven't given up. Because we still know that there's a need in our community. We still know.

0: know that there are people who need what we are trying to do our best to help with. Mm-hmm. So salute to us for not giving up and just saying, you know what? Yeah, I hate being taken advantage of, or I dislike it a lot. I hate, but some people may, I dislike it a lot, whatever it is for you. But we still try to do it. You know, we try to come up with ways to where people can't try to scam. And that's why some of the people with the scamming this, scamming that, that's why it bothers some of us when we hear it, because we know so many people that that song fits them to the T.
1: Yeah.
0: You know what I mean?
1: Yeah.
0: But we have somebody on the Truth call-in line, and that number is, and we're going to play that video clip. We're going to play it.
1: 833-212-1017.
0: Yep.
1: That's the number.
0: We're going to Denise. Denise, great morning. Love you. Appreciate you. You hear the conversation this morning. What's your truth?
2: I think it's sort of crazy that we give out so many book bags and kids still come to school without any supplies. I think the alternative to giving out book bags, why don't we adopt schools and give them the supplies to support their children and know that they're going to get them and use them as they should be? I mean, teachers are asking for paper towels, wipes, and all this other stuff, pencils, crayons, and that means kids ain't bringing them to school.
1: Yeah.
2: So it's ridiculous that we continue to do something that isn't working. So,
1: yeah.
2: You know, when you continue to do something and you know it ain't working, our kids can't even read. So at the end of the year, school year, we're not giving out books. We ain't giving out books to the kids so they can take them home and read them and give them incentive to bring us a book report back. We're not doing that.
0: Mm-hmm.
2: You know, and it's just crazy that we give out thousands of book bags and kids come to school with no supplies. It's crazy.
0: And
2: how many book bags can you use?
0: Hey, Denise, the dope thing about what you said is I've done that before too.
1: Yeah.
0: I've donated some book bags to schools. Just like during the Thanksgiving season, I went and donated some gift baskets that included the turkey and all of the trimmings and whatnot, my nonprofit, Homer Blow Foundation, Inc., nonprofit 501c3. And I took them to the schools. I took them to a few different schools.
2: Because
0: that very reason. I've done it with book bags before, too. I'm like, you know what? Here's my donation of book bags. You as teachers, principals, those in authority, y'all will know who really needs these book bags.
2: That's it.
0: I may end up having to do that again this year because I just don't want to see the ungratefulness. I mean, it hurts.
2: Right.
0: It hurts, and it almost takes you out of character. It almost takes you out of character.
2: Yep.
0: And it's like, I don't want to come out of character because it's not about this. But when I tell you, those people know how to push all the right buttons to try to make you come out of character.
2: Disrespect.
0: Yeah.
2: Disrespect.
0: Yeah. Yep. So, yeah, I may end up doing that with my book bag stash that I'm doing this year again because I've done it before. But, yeah, because I was thinking about damn near calling it off because I'm like, after seeing this video clip that y'all are going to see shortly, I was like, yeah, I done seen it too many times already at some of the book bag giveaways.
1: Yeah.
0: I don't want to go through that.
1: Well, you know what? Another great thing.
0: Thank you, Denise.
1: Another great thing that you can do is contact different organizations. For example, the Salvation Army, they have children at their place.
0: Mm-hmm.
1: And they can make sure that those kids have what they need as well. So there's a lot of different organizations that you can contact.
0: Salvation Army has a nice surplus of book bags. They have a nice surplus just for that reason.
1: To take care
0: of all of their different sites.
1: Yeah.
0: Again, working with them 18 years and counting.
1: Mm-hmm.
0: They definitely have them and have even donated some for the birthday party for the kids before.
1: Yeah.
0: So that's damn near the better thing to do.
1: Yeah.
0: Because you get to seeing people out there ready to try to fight. And it's like, we ain't trying to have no fight out here.
1: For no book bags and stuff.
0: Right. Right.
1: Because
0: I'll have to narrate it because there is some colorful language in parts of this clip. So
1: no audio.
0: Yeah, so you just going, you know, so but now we're leading right up to the next break. So listen, I ain't going to say it the way I was going to say it. I'm going to be like, you know, because, you know, when I give people my solid word.
1: Right.
0: But when we come back,
1: oh my God,
0: you're going to hear us because it's 8:25 and 47 seconds. So we got to go to break at 26. So it wouldn't, you know.
1: Yeah.
0: Because we got a lot of conversation that's getting ready to come with this.
1: Yeah.
0: In my opinion.
1: I think so, too. I've seen the clip.
0: Right. And you seen the screenshot I sent you?
1: I haven't looked at that yet.
0: Please look at it.
1: I'm going to look at it right now.
0: Because I want to give people an up close and personal after we play the clip a couple of times.
1: Mm. Wow. Just
0: there you go. All right. So you're listening to the award-winning Truth in the Morning. I am the legendary Home Blow, along with my girl,
1: Bailey Coleman.
0: She forgot who she was for a minute. We got to take care of these bills. Coming Black, leading into saying we're about to play the video. Yeah, you got my word on that. Hashtag that part, hashtag facts. We'll be black.
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0: We're black, and we're about to go to this video clip. 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Xavier, if you can play that clip. And we'll just have to kind of narrate through it because we won't be able to play the audio of it, right? But here you see a woman being subdued. This woman was a part of

0: the event organizers.
1: Okay.
0: That that was taken down by law enforcement.
1: Now, she was a part of the event?
0: Yes. Yes. Yes. She wasn't coming to get, they were the ones giving out and doing all of the things. So certain ones got on certain shirts. That,
1: right. So white she t-shirts was working say, there.
0: Right. Absolutely. So I don't know if, how close she was to the organizer, if she was the organizer, whatever the case may be. But she had on one of the shirts that alluded like they were a group. So we had on our truth shirts.
1: Right.
0: And you'd be like, oh, okay, those are all part of the truth.
1: Okay.
0: So she had on one of those shirts.
1: So why was she involved in any kind of shenanigans?
0: There was a fight that took place.
1: Okay.
0: And what made her get involved, I wasn't there, so I can't say.
1: Okay.
0: But if you would be able to hear the narration,
1: okay,
0: you could hear people saying that they was fighting, and then this one guy may have allegedly had a gun in his book bag or something like that.
1: Okay.
0: And she ended up allegedly snatching it and started running. The law enforcement saw her with this gun and ended up, you know, subduing her. And she was not going, she wasn't going willingly at all. She was, for anybody that says that she wasn't resisting, she was absolutely resisting, even when they were trying to get her inside of the vehicle.
1: Okay.
0: It was, are you playing it again, Xavier? Because I see that it looks like it stopped. Just continue to play it, and then we'll end up showing a picture.
1: Aaron is him said, the cotton candy hair tells everything you need to know.
0: Really? Really?
1: No.
0: Really?
1: Hey, you
0: no.
1: know what? But, see, this is a scenario that could have easily been she was trying to calm the situation, get the gun away from the guy. And
0: not from what else was being said. So, you know what I'm saying? So,
1: okay.
0: Yeah, it's all bad.
1: Is this the second video?
0: No, that's still the first video. But in this video, if you pay close attention, you'll see the law enforcement with the gun.
1: Right.
0: After they confiscated
1: right.
0: the gun.
1: You do see that. But you also see the other people that work there trying to calm the situation as well.
0: No, they're just telling her to stop acting a fool.
1: Oh, is that what it?
0: Yeah,
1: is that what
0: yeah.
1: It was?
0: Like, just stop resisting, girl. Just stop. We gonna take care of this. Stop. So they were trying to get her to calm down.
1: Okay.
0: It wasn't no calming down happening though. She
1: okay.
0: wasn't interested in calming down. Not from that, and then
1: okay.
0: other video. Because there's several videos out, baby.
1: Because I'm like, you ain't hold on.
0: Yeah, she's
1: you
0: still
1: handcuffs
0: resisting.
1: On me?
0: She's still resisting. Well, she had the gun. They got the gun from her.
1: Right. I see the gun. If you look right now, you'll see.
0: Yeah, this is the gun they confiscated.
1: Yeah.
0: And somebody was saying, and this is why you got to make sure you get all of the receipts.
1: Right.
0: Somebody was saying, in another video,
1: uh-huh.
0: was saying, no, she got the gun from the police. She took the police gun. If you look at that gun with the extended clip and rubber bands around it,
1: yeah,
0: there's no law enforcement officer.
1: If you look closely right now, you'll see her in the foreground and the police in the back and the rubber bands on the gun with the extended clip.
0: Yeah. Like, you know, look like being.
1: By the way, I want you to know I would have never known that that's what an extended clip looked like until you told me earlier. Thanks.
0: Okay. Yeah.
1: Thanks, Homer.
0: When they say extendo or they say stick, that's what
1: that's
0: they're talking
1: what it
0: about.
1: Is?
0: So
1: okay.
0: when you've heard me talk about they had a stick,
1: mm-hmm.
0: they had an extendo.
1: Yeah.
0: Or whatever. Yeah.
1: Yeah. Okay.
0: So a switch with an extended clip.
1: Okay.
0: So you imagine how many bullets may fit in that clip, and you got a gun that as soon as you hold it, trigger down, it can release all of those guns in a matter of seconds to milliseconds.
1: Mm.
0: Which is, you know, which reminds me about, unfortunately, there was a road rage shootout on Capitol Drive, Sherman and Capitol, on Saturday morning, around 10-something in the morning. And a one-year-old baby got grazed, and another person was injured
1: mm-hmm.
0: from this shooting. And just looking at the yellow casings, there were over 19 bullet casing markers that were out there.
1: Yeah.
0: This was their this was their fourth annual. You know what I'm saying? They had been doing this for 3 other years. So how intricate of a person she is to this event, because there's

0: There's another clip where it shows her by the door and, you know, trying to tell people, like, you know, get away from the door, this, that, and the other. So, but it's sad, though, you know. When
1: why
0: you,
1: is she, that? I can't figure out why she fighting going to the.
0: You see that gun? Like, come on, people. Come on, people. She's not going easy.
1: So she took the gun from somebody else, though.
0: Yeah, allegedly.
1: Allegedly.
0: And then in one, it said she took the gun from a police.
1: Mm.
0: But you can tell that that's a lie. But my whole thing was just watching all of that play out. And I'm going to still just say on Fond du Lac. And, you know, for reasons. Because you don't want places that are trying to do good to have to be marred by that situation.
1: Alfonso Dupree said they need to be fighting over bed bug spray and bonnets.
0: Order in the YouTube chat. But, you know.
1: Ebony Allen said, right.
0: Yeah. I'm just saying. Will D9 said, thank goodness nothing more didn't happen. Right, absolutely, because there was a fight, and there was...
1: That part.
0: Throughout the event, shout out to Core DJ True Star, ladies of the Core, who made a post on social media that really, you know, really gave her explanation, because she's been DJing this event, you know what I'm saying, for some of the years, if not all of the years, that they've been doing this. Mm-hmm. And it's, you know, it's a great event.
1: Mm-hmm.
0: And she was so frustrated because of what these people did. It was like,
1: yeah,
0: like, for real?
1: Out of control.
0: This what y'all doing? Like, you know, and I say, people go out of their way to try to do these things. And then when these things happen, it just mars the whole situation.
1: It really does. It really
0: does.
1: People
0: are not going to be talking about, like, we're not talking about, I wanted to just be able to say how great of an event that this was and that event was and that event
1: was.
0: Right. But instead of being able to say that, you have to say, did you see the gun? They had a gun. And there's a video, Bailey, that will make you emotional because you see all these kids and they're like, run! Where my babies at? The kids not knowing because they up there trying to play the different games and activities that they got. They don't know, and then they start running, and they're like, "Which way do I run?" And it's just sad.
1: Yeah,
0: because to me, it creates more traumatic moments for people in our community. And unfortunately, some of them probably live in areas where they experience the gunshots, the get on the floor and crawl, or, you know, get away from the windows and all of that kind of stuff.
1: Yeah.
0: So they already, and now you're going to an event, you're getting your face painted, you're getting to play in the bounce house, you're getting to play giant tic-tac-toe games, and just all of the things they had there, the MPD free ice cream truck,
1: and
0: just all these things. And not to mention that they're giving away hundreds of book bags and laptops, and you got people acting like they bought the laptops and they bought the book bags.
1: They act like it, but they didn't.
0: You didn't. So, just stop.
1: Yeah.
0: Stop. That's my anger and frustration that comes along with situations like that. You know, put yourself in these people's shoes that are trying to help our community.
1: Yeah.
0: That are doing things, and now they went from an inaugural event to here they are in their fourth year. You get what I'm saying?
1: Yep.
0: And this is what you want them to be left with? Because now that's all, they're going to have to keep trying to explain the incident.
1: Mm-hmm.
0: Instead of being able to just take care of business. And again, it was a sister that decided to do this event 4 years ago.
1: Yeah.
0: You know.
1: Trying to help the community.
0: Absolutely.
1: But here we go again.
0: Here we go again. Here we go again. A portrait say, here we go.
1: Yeah.
0: You get what I'm saying?
1: Going through the same thing.
0: Da-da! You get it.
1: Well, I mean, that's why you can't have nothing. People try to put together great events, stuff for the community that you don't have anywhere else,
0: right,
1: that you can't get anywhere else. And what happens? Stuff like this will stop it. It only takes one person.
0: Right. And then you got people saying,

0: ain't trying to help us. There ain't nobody trying to help the community.
1: There needs to be more programs. There needs to be more programs. That's what it is, right? There needs to be more programs. That's what we always hear.
0: Let's go to the Truth Talk.
1: And when there are programs, what happens?
0: 833-212-1017. That's the call in line. Gene, great. You got a what?
1: He said he got a program.
0: See, that's the throw off. That's the throw off. I'm right on the phone call, and then I got that. So I'm sorry, Xavier. That threw me off because I'm like, did I say something wrong or whatever? I apologize, Gene. You don't know what just happened, but I do. Great morning. Love you. Appreciate you. You hear the conversation. What's your truth?
2: Yes. Good morning.
0: Great morning.
2: Love you and appreciate you, too. I didn't think that was here. When I heard that event was here, it just really hurt my heart because people are in need, Homer, and you do amazingly wonderful things for the community all the time.
0: Thank you.
2: You always have. And I just had a thought. Maybe the book bags and laptops could be on the children's desk the first day of school. Mm-hmm. Let them have the events, bound houses and everything, but just have the whatever you're going to give the children, just have it on the desk first day of school because that's ridiculous. And then the kids see that.
0: Mm-hmm.
2: It just hurts my heart.
0: Yep.
2: And
0: yeah.
2: When I go to events, no matter where it is, as you know, Homer, I get there really, really early.
0: Yep. Yep.
2: Because I don't want to deal with what may be coming down the line later in the event. It could happen in the beginning.
0: Mm-hmm.
2: But I like going in the beginning, see everybody, and be on my way.
0: Mm-hmm.
2: It just hurts my heart to hear that.
1: Yeah,
2: but
0: absolutely.
2: Don't stop. Whoever's having these events, keep doing it. Because people are in need.
1: Yes.
0: Yep.
2: And I appreciate you. It's good seeing you, as always.
0: Yep, absolutely.
2: And
0: thank you.
2: Have a wonderful day. You and Miss Bailey Coleman.
1: You too. Thank you.
0: Yeah. And you know, thank you again. And I look at that the same way as Denise was saying, like, you know, because I've done that before.
1: Yeah.
0: And just watching some of the turmoil that has happened at some of the events, not all, a lot of them went off without a hitch. They still had to deal with that attitude.
1: Yeah.
0: They still had to deal with people that was at three other book bag giveaways before they came to this one.
1: Yeah.
0: But let's just take them to the schools.
1: Yeah.
0: Let's just donate 1,000 book bags amongst X amount of schools because those teachers and the principal, they'll know who needs the book bags.
1: Yeah.
0: And they can give them out accordingly.
1: Yes.
0: They can give them out accordingly.
1: Because
0: sometimes it may be a class where most of the kids come in with book bags, but then there may be some in that class that didn't.
1: Yeah.
0: And guess what? Here's a book bag for you.
1: Yeah.
0: We got a stash of book bags with supplies.
1: Mm-hmm.
0: And they can truly give. Because another unfortunate thing, and I know we got to get ready to take care of some bills, is some of those kids are in those numbers where they can't read.
1: Yeah.
0: They don't know how to write. They don't know math. They don't know some of the simple things.
1: Right.
0: And some of them are going to be some of the ones that drop out or don't even graduate.
1: Mm-hmm. Mm-hmm.
0: So you're listening to Truth in the Morning on the award-winning 101.7 FM, The Truth. We got to take care of some bills, and I'll be black, and along with my girl, Bailey Coleman.
1: Yeah.
0: We'll be black.
1: We'll be back.
0: Black.
1: Maybe.
0: Black. Xavier, it's on you.
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0: Homer Blow. 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And I need to add a cookie. 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Bailey. The guns and the gun violence just, it's like it don't stop, won't stop. You know, there were several shootings over the weekend.
1: Yeah. Right?
0: And again, when we think about the numbers of what they cost us, so there were 6 people hurt in 4 different shootings, and that's just from Saturday.
1: Now, think about how much that cost us.
0: Yeah.
1: Remember that?
0: Yeah.
1: What was it, $600,000 per person or 60? What was it? What was the number?
0: I think it was about $600,000, something like that. We'll pull the numbers up again. And it's $2 million if it's a homicide.
1: Right.
0: And there was a homicide early in the morning.
1: So that means for each person that got shot, it cost about $600,000.
0: Yeah.
1: Now, these are people that did not die.
0: Right.
1: Okay. Just got shot. So you let that ring up in your mind every time you hear about a shooting.
0: Mm-hmm.
1: Somebody getting shot, but they didn't die.
0: Right. The first shooting happened at the intersection of Sherman and Capitol just before 10 a.m.
1: Mm-hmm.
0: Milwaukee police said 2 drivers exchanged gunfire at the intersection during a road rage incident. We've been talking about road rage lately. The 2 drivers were injured and taken to a hospital. Milwaukee police also said a 1-year-old baby was hurt, but did not specify how.
1: Mm-hmm.
0: Both drivers were arrested. The second shooting happened near 20th and Melvina around 3:15 p.m.

0: yesterday,
1: mm-hmm.
0: like that people were saying that they called him Chucky. So RIP to Chucky's family and saying mm-hmm. that it may have been him trying to intervene and, you know,
1: wow.
0: For his girlfriend or something. So I'll wait till receipts come out before mm-hmm. speculating anymore. Okay. But that's crazy. But another thing, and again, this is why these things are so important, that took place on Saturday, August 22nd, Milwaukee Gun Safety Summit.
1: Okay.
0: That focuses on prevention and education.
1: There you go.
0: And Evolve Church hosted Milwaukee's Gun Owner Safety Summit mm-hmm. Saturday, August 22nd. The summit used a game of rock, paper, scissors to teach a life lesson about the dangers of retaliation and gun violence.
1: Mm-hmm.
0: A lot of people want to retaliate when they take an L. If you lose something in life, if you take a loss, somebody got the best of you, you want to retaliate,
1: yes.
0: organizers said. They stressed that retaliation should never lead to actions that could cost lives. You get a gun thinking this is how I'm going to retaliate. That's not going to be helpful. You're going to take another L. Whatever you took and whatever the law is going to give you on the second L. So that is not a solution to your problems, organizers said. The summit focused on prevention before a gun is fired, with leaders from Victims of Milwaukee Violence emphasizing the importance of teaching children about gun safety. We are dealing with a lot of gun violence with little children, and that is huge for us. We're trying to be a preventative measure in the schools for little children to learn about guns and gun safety, they said. The event also highlighted the importance of securely storing firearms. For Kevin Simmons, Minister Kevin said, the message of prevention is deeply personal. He was shot while working as an Uber driver. One of the wow. passengers put a gun to my head and pulled the trigger. The bullet went through my ear and came out of the left side of my face. And because that didn't kill me, they decided to shoot me 5 more times, Simmons said.
1: Wow.
0: Now Simmons is an advocate for gun safety. We need to protect our firearms, get a gun lock, get a gun safe, keep it in a place where no one can have access to it, and that will solve a lot of problems, he said. While organizers acknowledge that the issue of gun violence cannot be resolved immediately, they believe this initiative is a step in the right direction. If we can shift the culture around retaliation, then eventually things will change. But we have to start somewhere, they said.
1: Yeah.
0: Which is true. Also want to give a shout out to Pat Robinson, you know, worked with the Milwaukee Police Department
1: mm-hmm.
0: as a crime scene photographer, you know, and his sister Yvonne. And,
1: right.
0: You know, so, but he has, on behalf of the Kappas, they have what they call the Kappa League.
1: Mm-hmm.
0: The National Kappa Instructional Leadership and Development League
1: mm-hmm.
0: Says for over 50 years, the Kappa League has provided both challenging and rewarding experiences to enhance the lives of young men in grades 6 through 12. Our primary purpose is to help the young men achieve worthy goals for themselves and make constructions to their community when they assume leadership roles. You can get more information by calling Kim Robinson at 414-322-1927. Yeah, it's Kim. It's not Pat. Kim Robinson at 414-322-1927 to get more information on how your son can join the Kappa League. So use those numbers. You can also call Mr. Alan Goodman, 414-202-9729. Or again, Mr. Kim A. Robinson, 414-322-1927. Use those numbers, get them into something positive, and let them learn how to continue to be productive citizens in our community.
1: Exactly. You know what?
0: Almost checkout time, baby.
1: Yeah, I know. One other organization that was at the Truth Family Fest
0: mm-hmm.
1: was 100 Black Men.
0: Absolutely.
1: And I love seeing the work that they're doing with our young men. So
0: mm-hmm.
1: that's another great organization to get your young man involved with.
0: Absolutely, absolutely. So stop talking about what we ain't got and capitalize on what we do got,
1: that
0: but
1: part.
0: Also take care of it.
1: There it is.
0: Take care of it.
1: There it is.
0: Because yep. if you don't utilize it and use it, you could lose it.
1: Yeah, absolutely.
0: And then you'll be talking about ain't no place to go.
1: Listen, that means take them there and pick them up.
0: Right.
1: Participate when they ask you to participate.
0: These book bag giveaways is for the kids, you know, and y'all going to start fighting and having guns around at situations like that.
1: That's wrong. That's just all wrong.

0: I'll be black later this afternoon, You'll 2 to 4 p.m.
1: Yep.
0: This week, Monday, Wednesday, Thursday, Friday, holding it down for Ray Nitti on the Grapevine. So, yeah.
1: As for me, I will see you tomorrow. You have a great day. Trust God, do good, and something great will always happen for you.
0: Up next, the award-winning Truth with Sherwin Hughes from 9 a.m. to noon, followed up by the lunch break. Maybe Shannon will be holding it down all week solo.
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0: 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We tap in from 4 to 7, all Central Standard Times. 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

Good morning. Welcome to the program. Today is Monday, August 24th, 2026. One of the missions of this program is to explain things from a different perspective. Maybe it's a social perspective. Maybe it's a political perspective. Maybe it's cultural. Maybe sometimes it's racial. And then it may be the intersectionality of all of those things. Milwaukee is a very, very fascinating place because it is, I'd like to think, a city that is versed in the 21st century. We're a travel and tourism city, and we welcome all sorts of people here for a variety of different events, whether it be our ethnic festivals or our big old music festival. It's a lot of things. We, of course, have the Milwaukee State Fair. While not in the city of Milwaukee proper, it's in West Allis, which is close enough. All of the offerings, the amenities that we have bring a diversity of people here. Depending upon what kind of sports fan you are, we likely have something for you. Professional soccer team and basketball team, and of course, a baseball team in the Milwaukee Brewers. And so when I saw that the Brewers were having a Black Culture Exhibition on Friday at the American Family Field ahead of the Brewers game, I braced myself, and I braced myself for the promotion of that event via social media

0: And then the comments that people would leave. And as you could imagine, the comments that people would leave and giving their thoughts on the Black Culture Fest that took place at Miller, not Miller Park, it's American Family Field. I got to get used to it. What can I say? I remember when it was County Stadium. I'll get it right one of these days. It was going to be an exhibition of Black culture, creativity, and the lasting impact of Black excellence on baseball and beyond. And when I saw that that is what it was being promoted as and billed as, I was like, these comments are going to be absolutely dreadful. Baseball was not nearly the first sport to integrate, ladies and gentlemen, so there is a streak of separation that existed in Major League Baseball. Of course, you had the Negro Leagues, and think about that for a second. Why would you need a whole separate league of baseball players if that sport didn't have a rich, rooted history in racism? It does, and just remember, if something had a history in racism, it still lives on to this day. The problem is we don't recognize it. And I'm going to give you a bunch of examples today. I'm going to take this entire show, and we're going to talk about race from a different perspective, because usually I talk about race from a perspective so that white people can get a better understanding of some of their microaggressions and how their microaggressions and these little things that they say and these little things that they do can lead to macro behaviors. And so I've always tried to shed light, because some people don't realize that things are racist because it's just been a part of their upbringing and their background and their developmental environment. Like, oh, I thought that all Black people acted this way. And so I try to bring different perspectives. Oftentimes it falls on deaf ears, because the people that want to be more culturally versed can find ways to be more culturally versed. There are some people that don't believe some of the generalizations and the stereotypes that they hear about other races, and they may actually seek out things that defy those stereotypes and those generalizations. Not necessarily for those people, because they can find the answers and they can find the truth on their own, but it's for other folks who may pride themselves on, oh, I have Black friends, but still believe some really horrible and awful things about Black people. So I spend a disproportionate amount of time not even trying to change anyone's mind, but just showing them the ignorance in some of their ways, but also the harm that they may have done, sometimes intentionally, sometimes inadvertently, because of the primitive attitude that they have about race. So I spend a lot of time doing that. And over the years, I suppose we've had varying degrees of success with those conversations. But never once did I ever think for a moment that when I have these conversations about race, that I need to be explaining it to Black people, because we live in a damn bubble. We seem to think because they aren't throwing the N-word around as much as they want to, we believe that because now in 2026, we absolutely can go more places than we could, say, a generation or two ago, especially in other regions of the country where Black people were strictly prohibited. We believe as Black people, this is the bubble that we live in, and I am so hurt by this, because I thought we knew. And if we don't know, then our kids don't know. Our kids don't even know the kind of racist world that they are going to inherit, because damn parents and the grandparents think because the coloreds only signs and the whites only signs came down and because the schools were integrated and now you can get a drink of water at anybody's water fountain, not just the Blacks only water fountain. We think that racism went away. And every now and again, when they show you how they really think about us, we get so hurt by it. I couldn't believe some of the comments, not from the white people when they were advertising the Black Culture Fest, because the worst place to have a Black Culture Fest, if there's going to be a professional sporting event, is at a Major League Baseball game. I haven't been to very many professional baseball games. I've been to none in other cities, even though I've been to football games in other cities. I might have even seen professional hockey in other cities. I've never seen a Major League Baseball game in another city. And I've probably gone to less than 20 here in the city of Milwaukee. There's always been a feeling of discomfort and unease when I went to County Stadium. I didn't go to County Stadium for the first time to see a Brewer game until I was 21 years old. Didn't go. No interest, no desire. Baseball is not is not culturally welcoming. And even worse so, the fans, when they had the discussion on where to rebuild the new baseball stadium, it was a big political discussion. Even a member of the Wisconsin State Senate got recalled because they were thinking about moving what was then called Miller Park to a different location. You ever wonder why it is where it is? You ever wonder why any other major city, you have your casino, you have your basketball arena, and you have your baseball stadium all downtown. They're all in the same little area because that's where you want to concentrate the travel and the tourism dollars. But if you look at where our baseball park is, and so when they tore down County Stadium, they had to figure out real quick, otherwise we were going to lose the Milwaukee Brewers. And I believe that we need to keep professional sports teams here because they do generate a tremendous amount of tax revenue. They do. All of the players from the other teams, including the Milwaukee Brewers, when they play here, their income per game is taxed. We get that money here in the state of Wisconsin. That becomes a part of our state budget. All of the concessions that are sold, all of the employees of that of the baseball stadium that keep it running, that do all the HVAC and do all of the maintenance and do all of the cleaning and all of the food vendors, those are all really good economic actions that we want to keep. You don't ever want to lose a professional sports team. Don't believe me? Ask New Jersey when they lost the Nets. They immediately felt that hole in their economy. You don't want to lose a professional sports team now. But one of the compromises was because we had torn down 145. So 145 was the freeway that essentially, when it was torn down, it revealed the land in which Fiserv Forum was now built. And so when they were considering, this is back in the late and mid-1990s, where they were going to build the new baseball stadium, a bunch of people said, well, we have all of this land open up downtown because we had a big old hole in the middle of downtown when they tore down 145. They didn't start building the Fiserv Forum until probably 2016. 2015 or 2016 is when they started building the Bucks Arena. That land has sat vacant for 15 years. There's a reason why that land sat vacant for 15 years. Because there were specific requirements for any developer if you wanted to build something on the most precious, most valuable land in the entire state of Wisconsin. That was valuable real estate. Think about where the Deer District is. That was all vacant. Literally nothing was there when they tore the freeway down. But Milwaukee County that owned that land said, anyone who develops this land, you're going to have 40 or 50% minority contractors or minority construction firms and women-owned businesses. And for 15 years, developers said, no thanks, we don't want to hire that many black people, even though the real estate is valuable. But eventually, Herb Cole said, I'll split the bill with you, with these New York billionaire fellas that came in and bought the Milwaukee Bucks and also helped build the Fiserv Forum. Make no mistake about it, we paid for half of that too. However, I digress. They could have built the baseball stadium right there, but here's what season ticket holders said. Season ticket, Milwaukee Brewers, this is what they said. Don't you dare build that damn new stadium in the middle of downtown Milwaukee, or we will not renew our season tickets. I don't know what the statistic is now, but at the time, 60% of season ticket holders lived outside of the city of Milwaukee, mostly from all points west, like Waukesha area. Those were the season ticket holders. And they said, if you build that arena or that new baseball park, because we had to rebuild what was then Miller Park in order for the Brewers to stay, because every now and again, you got to upgrade your stadiums or the league will take your team and make it for sale. They'll let other teams and other cities bid on if you don't want to build a new stadium. And it's always a big political fiasco because where's the money going to come from and are the taxpayers going to pay for it? In my opinion, it's always a good investment for the taxpayers to invest in having a sports team in your city because it brings tremendous amounts of revenue for many, many decades. But the season ticket holder said, you're going to build it exactly where County Stadium was. And then the urban planners were like, no, we want to bring more economic activity downtown. Let's just do a freeze frame real quick. Look at how much economic activity has poured into downtown Milwaukee in the last 30 years. There were no damn condos. There was no Riverwalk 30 years ago. Nobody lived downtown 30 years ago. It was a bunch of old dilapidated factory buildings. Now look at it. Condos, housing, shops, stores. The Third Ward didn't even really exist. The Third Ward used to be a bunch of places where the Italians bought their groceries. Now look at it. It's a destination, right? So a lot of money, a lot of investment was pouring into downtown. But this idea of putting downtown in the spotlight that it's in right now goes back 30 or 40 years. In fact, this goes back to when Mayor John Norquist was mayor of the city of Milwaukee. He was like, we need to build up downtown in order for Milwaukee to be successful. Lo and behold, he was right, somewhat. And so when we're considering what to put in that vacant area that is now the Deer District, obviously building the baseball stadium makes good sense. But the season ticket holder said, we don't want to drive through the black neighborhoods to go watch our beloved Brewers. You will build the stadium on the outskirts so we can just hop right on 94, go to our baseball game, hop right on 94, head back west and go home. And that's exactly what they did. So I want you to keep that in mind. I'm going to give you these details of the, when I say racist comments, that really is an understatement, but I'm not shocked that when you advertise a black culture fest at American Family Field ahead of one of the baseball games, I'm not shocked that white people would leave racist comments. It's what they do, but it's how black people were so hurt and so shocked that white people think this way about us. And I'm thinking to myself, what bubble do you live in? You know what I think it might be? I think that black people believe now more than ever that we're the vocal ones on racism, that we call out white people all the time when they say something racist, when they do something racist. Don't let them use the N-word. We're going to have them canceled. Or we can act in any old way when we as black people are out in public and dare a white person to say anything about us or anything to us because of how we act, because we can shut them down by calling them racist. So here's what happens. White people really don't say anything. They use microaggressions. They may roll their eyes. They may stay quiet altogether. And so when we don't hear them vocally expressing how much, I mean, they hate our guts, y'all. They hate us. Even the ones that pretend to like us. And the fact that y'all don't know this blows my mind. And we as black people are putting ourselves in places and in spaces where we think we are safe because the people are reasonably nice to us. Oh, no, no, no, no, no. They hate us. But the number of black people that were in the comments saying, well, but I was the first black person to graduate from my high school, but I'm a black person and I have a job. But explaining to racists, okay, explaining to them how they've got it wrong about black people. And the fact that black people thought that they need to explain to these people, to these white folks that hate our guts, was astonishing to me. And then you had some other butthurt black folks like, well, I'm going to screenshot these and send this to your employer. The employers are probably more racist than the employees. I even had one. I'm going to read some of the comments when I come back from my break. One lady even said, oh, God, what did she say? I'm going to send this to their pastor. And now their pastor is not going to like all these racist comments. Do you want? Sundays is the most segregated damn day of the week. I did not know that we as black people would respond in such a emotional way to white people expressing how they actually feel about us. I thought that we knew. And the fact that we don't know means that we are not telling the generation behind us of what they are prepared for. Look at the disparities in our criminal justice system. Look at the disparities in racial profiling. Look what happens when we send our kids to schools in which they control the school board and the curriculum. What happens? The black kids can't read. I'll do you one better. 92% of the suspensions and the expulsions of MPS are black kids, but black kids are less than 50% of the student body. If that does not tell you alone how they feel about us, why would y'all be shocked at the comments? So I'm going to have to decipher this for y'all. Hopefully our YouTube is back up. We were having a couple few technical difficulties. Xavier says no. Is that what the phone calls have been, Xavier?
1: Yeah, they're calling about the YouTube. The YouTube is all messed up right now.
0: Oh, Nelly.
1: Yeah, so someone's working on it right now.
0: 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Oh, no, don't forget about the radio. 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We even have AM signal, too, if you're feeling fancy. It's 15:10 a.m. We're hopefully going to get the YouTube back up and take a break when I come back. I'm going to read some of the comments that the more fair-skinned folks left on this flyer, this advertisement for Black Culture Fest that took place at American Family Field. And the number of black people, they're like, why would you say such racist things about us? I'm a black person and I'm smart. Like trying to explain why they're not supposed to hate us. Y'all are missing the entire point. But we're going to get into it today, because today I got to explain racism not to white people, but to black people. The Truth with Sherwin Hughes on 101.7 FM. We'll be right back.
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0: On Friday, they had a Black Culture Fest at American Family Field. They had one of the Brewers games. And every so often, they'll do something dedicated to the legacy of African Americans and our contributions to Major League Baseball. Please keep in mind that Major League Baseball was not the first sport to integrate. It was actually in the NFL. And the last sport, professional sport, to integrate was basketball. 1950, 1951. And here's what's crazy. In the early 1950s, when they finally integrated the NBA, which I bet you they wish they wouldn't have. I bet they wish they would have kept the NBA all white, because then once we came into the league, oh, no. How are these blacks scoring 17,000 points? They were recruiting black NBA players from the damn Harlem Globetrotters. Isn't that wild? Because where else are you going to get them from? And then, you know, fast forward a couple of decades, arguably some of the absolute best people that have ever laid hands on a basketball have been. It's been a couple Serbians. There's been a couple. There's been a Chinese or two. There's Yao Ming. Remember him? He was Chinese. Very, very tall. We had a guy from Australia. The Bucks did. Andrew Bogut. Remember him? But then, you know, it's been mostly dominated by black African Americans. But the racism that exists, I don't even know if it's in the league. It's interesting because I went to a NASCAR race in 2024. NASCAR has banned the Confederate flag, and, you know, they tried to be a little bit more sensitive and progressive with the times. It usually isn't the corporate offices. It's not what we call big NASCAR. It's not the big Major League Baseball. They're not racist because they hit their heads against the wall to try and figure out how they're going to get more black consumers and how do they get more black fans. So when I went to that NASCAR race in Las Vegas, I promise you, 50% of all of the pit crews and the pit bosses and the people that were there, like having like real jobs with these NASCAR teams, were black. I was blown away. Big NASCAR wants a black audience. They do, because we are an up-and-coming minority group, and black people are making more money. We have more income. And, of course, big corporations, including sports, they want black folks to buy tickets and to attend events. It's the damn fans. Every time I go to a baseball game, and there hasn't been many, because I don't feel comfortable. When 101.7 The Truth did... they did something featuring black people. Maybe it was a Negro League weekend or one of those things, and they had different hosts from 101.7 The Truth. They do these games where they invite somebody out of the crowd to answer questions, and they win a bunch of prizes. Tory did it. And then I did. That was the most nervous I'd ever been in my entire life. First of all, I was overwhelmed that it was 40-some thousand people there. That was the first part. But the second part was I knew that I wasn't welcome there. I've never felt comfortable there because baseball fans, they're like working class white people.

which I don't know if you guys know this, those are the most racist people you're ever going to find, because they believe that their economic situation is directly tied to other races taking their jobs. It's the working class white people that say, oh, this DEI and affirmative action, and, you know, black people going to college for free, that's harming me and my family, even though it has nothing to do with it. Now, is there more competition for good paying jobs? Absolutely there is. But they, the working class whites, who've always had a level of insecurity when it comes to their jobs, because they can get downsized, or they can get automated, or they can get AI'd out of their job. They've always been very insecure. But when you have a white person in the United States of America that is insecure, here's what you can do to manipulate them forever. Blame a black person or blame a Mexican for why everything is messed up in their world, and they'll eat it. And it's political, too. I could have a whole political party and tell you how bad black people are and how bad immigrants are and how bad Mexicans are, and I will make a whole bunch of voters hate those groups. Hate them. Hate them. Want to kill them. Don't want them in this country. And you can get votes based upon how much you hate those other racial and ethnic groups by a bunch of working class white folks who've always felt insecure about their job. The insecurity about the working class white and their job and their opportunities goes back to slavery. I need you to think about how slavery was not in the best economic interest of poor white folk. You ever think about that for a second? You know that all white people didn't own slaves, right? Like 1 or 2%, hardly anybody owned slaves. The same 1%ers right now, you know, the billionaires that y'all hate? Basically, though, that was the same class of people that owned the slaves. Every white person didn't own slaves. White people were too poor in the rural South. And let me tell you why white people were poor, why they were kept poor, why they were kept economically deprived. Because if you're economically deprived, you're vulnerable. And if you're vulnerable, you'll fall for anything. And if you're economically deprived and you're vulnerable, chances are you're probably not highly educated. And you can manipulate those people. If you were a plantation owner and you had the ability to permanently purchase your labor in enslaved people. Let's say you had a big old plantation. You had rice, you had the big three. Rice, tobacco, and cotton. Fourth would probably be sugarcane, but sugarcane was more the agricultural mainstay in the Caribbean. By the way, sugarcane plantations, unbelievably brutal. Probably some of the very labor intensive. Cotton is labor intensive too, but not like sugarcane. Sugarcane is very labor intensive. Okay, but that was mostly in the Caribbean. So if you had a big old plantation and you had the big three, cotton, tobacco, and rice, and you had 195 enslaved people taking care of 1,000 acres of rice, tobacco, and cotton. And then you had your servants that were in the house that took care of all the domestic duties. Okay, think about this. You own your slaves and they take care of everything. You're not hiring white people. You're not hiring them. You don't need to. Why would you pay a white person a wage when you can buy a black person and work them for until they die? So white people were deprived economically because of the institution of slavery. Now, what you would do is you would hire a handful of white people to be plantation overseers, et cetera, et cetera. But trust me when I tell you, if a plantation had 195 slaves, maybe they hired 20 white people to be overseers, if that, because those slaves took jobs from what would be working class white Southerners. And that is why the South remains so poor. Black people couldn't own anything. We weren't making any wages. So our poverty was fixed in the institution. But white people were impoverished too. And then it's crazy because the same plantation owners told those white folks who could not get any kind of work or any kind of jobs in those Southern agricultural plantations to go and fight the Civil War on behalf of the plantation owners' right to continue to buy, sell, trade, and own black people. That is insane. Enter Donald Trump. He's doing the exact same thing for the modern era. It is also why the Democratic Socialists don't see why we as African Americans don't subscribe to their philosophy, because they, the Democratic Socialists, who do not have a platform for race, they do not. They'll have more of a platform for the gays and the queers. Oh, by the way, the alphabet is breaking up. I don't know if you guys know this, but the gays and the lesbians are now starting to separate themselves from the asexuals, the intersex people, and the trans people, because those

0: folks on the other end of the alphabet are identities. A lesbian woman is still a woman. She just likes other lesbians. A gay man, his identity is not necessarily as a gay man. He just likes other gay men. And so when you have that alphabet that's combined, the old school gays and the old school lesbians, like, yo, no, we're not with all this trans stuff. Really fascinating social experiments that are taking place in this country right now. But that's just like people of color. Or when people say BIPOC, don't say BIPOC in front of me. I'll punch you in the face. Black indigenous people of color. Please don't do that. Don't make it seem like all of our issues are the same. You know, some BIPOC people hate each other. Do you know that some people that are included in, and the white people came up with this, or some super black liberal, let's call everybody BIPOC. Let's lump everybody together like all of our interests are the same. There are some people in the BIPOC coalition and the people of color coalition that are more racist than white people are. You think black people routinely organize and work with Mexicans? No, we don't. No, we don't. You think a South Korean professor at the University of Wisconsin-Madison has anything in common with a black woman who lives in 53206 who's got four kids and no dad? I'm just saying, you can't stop lumping us all together. I was going to read some of these comments that were left on the... What was this damn thing called? Multicultural Night. The YouTube is up, so if you guys want to head on over there. I'm wearing a purple shirt today. I'm wearing some cargo pants, too. I like cargo pants because I have room for my cargo. Join the Milwaukee Brewers and SocialX MKE for Black Culture Fest, an afternoon celebrating Black culture, creativity, community, and the lasting impact of Black excellence on baseball and beyond. So that is what they advertise it as, and they put this on social media and left the comment section open. Justin Sider says, I assume the seating will only be available in Section 8. John Roberts says, this will be followed up by, quote, bring your Bluetooth speaker at full volume into a public space night. That's actually kind of funny. Russ Hansitter says, will there be a how to act like state fair booth? Larry Sherry says, first pitches will be provided by the kids from State Fair Park. Bring your gloves. Andrew Blakey says, quote, fist fights in the 400s has a better ring to it. Mark Grimm says, what time is the watermelon seed spitting contest? And it goes on and on and on. And the number of black people that wasted their precious time commenting, that's racist. Why would you say that? Because they are telling you, like, take this as really valuable knowledge. Because this is how they actually feel. Now, some of these comments might be bots, but some of the people that like the comments are not. I'm going to take a break, come back. I got a whole bunch of other stuff too. Oh, since our YouTube is up, do we have the poll question up yet?
1: Yes, we do.
0: It might be a little confusing for some, but don't worry, I'm going to get to it. Have you ever owned a Nissan? I'm curious, because I have a story for you that is going to make a lot of sense once I get to it. But our YouTube poll is now up. 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I owned a Nissan. I had a Nissan Pathfinder. I loved that truck very much. I loved it a lot. It was very expensive, but I loved it. The Truth with Sherwin Hughes will be right back.
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0: they had a Black Culture Fest on Friday at American Family Field ahead of one of the Brewers games, or maybe during the Brewer game. I don't know. I didn't go to it. And then they were promoting this event very innocently on social media, but they left the comments section open. And as you would imagine, some of the comments were very ignorant, very racist, very stereotypical about Black people. And that doesn't shock me, because that is exactly what they are supposed to do. That is my expectation of them. And they always meet, and quite honestly, they exceed that expectation. What I didn't expect was for the number of Black people to try and reason with a racist, and the number of Black people that shared this flyer where all of these racist comments were posted in like utter disbelief. Like, I can't believe they feel this way. Everybody look at the comments. Everybody read this. Why is that a shock to anybody? Do you understand that we live on their colony? I'm going to get into some details about that as well. Once I explain, it's going to make a lot of sense to you. Ladies and gentlemen, they hate our guts. And I think that we thought that we had more friends. We thought that we had more allies because we saw how many of them marched when George Floyd got killed. I bet you they don't wear Black Lives Matter t-shirts no more. I bet you they don't have the yard signs in their front yard no more. In fact, they probably replaced some of those Black Lives Matter yard sign with a Tom Tiffany yard sign. You don't have businesses displaying the Black Lives Matter placards in the windows anymore. What happens is whenever there is racial or civil unrest, they want to make it seem like they're actually allied, because the whole thing with racism now is you got to be covert. They don't want you to know. They want you to think that they like us. And what do? We're so stupid. Invite them to the barbecue. Y'all invited white folks to the barbecue as like, I'm going to extend the olive branch. And they accept it. Oh, they love being around us so they can learn everything there is to know and learn our secrets and learn how we operate. Because here's one thing they can't figure out. Because they've tried everything to stop our success. Everything. And I would say to some extent, it's working pretty good. 2 out of 3 times Donald Trump ran, he got elected. They're doing something right still. They can't figure out how they have thrown everything, including terror, including making it harder for us to vote, including underfunding and undereducating our kids. And they're just so baffled. How are some of us becoming successful? So they love coming to the barbecue. And we think because they accept the invitation that they're not racist. Do y'all have any idea how they talk about us? And this is the unfortunate thing. When you grow up in Milwaukee and you grew up in Black Milwaukee and you didn't really interact with a lot of white people, if you grew up in segregated Milwaukee, you didn't go to a majority white school, you didn't have a lot of white friends growing up, you have literally no idea, no clue how much they hate us. One of the best things about me going to school in Brown Deer is I saw how they live. I see how they talk. I see what they discuss when they sit down and have dinner with one another. They hate our guts. We are on their minds constantly. They have to make sure that they are defeating us and outmaneuvering us, because they're very embarrassed when we're successful, especially if they're not. And so what do? We think we got a whole bunch of white friends, invite them to the damn barbecue, and all they're doing is taking notes on how they can continue to harm us. Let's talk to Derek. You're on 101.7 The Truth. How are you, Derek?
1: I'm doing well, Sherwin. I mean, you brought something up really good as far as baseball teams and everything else like that. But I was just thinking about when they left Oakland and they went to Las Vegas, and also the one that the basketball and the football teams used to be in the outskirts of Detroit, and now they're downtown. And that's helped that downtown tremendously. And I think they're having the same issue. They were having the same issue in Washington D.C. And now they're bringing the football team downtown to Washington D.C. But you're right. I mean, a lot of times people I do remember hearing where they were going to locate the baseball stadiums. And you probably are right about people being afraid, because they, most, a lot of the Uranier cities are predominantly black, and they associate a lot of crime with a lot of black people. Are you still there?
0: Yes, Derek. You know, when I interrupt you, you have a fit. But then when I don't say anything, you ask if I'm still here.
1: Yeah, but I was just thinking about some of those cities that they're doing them. And even the only thing to come, I could think come close, be the one in Atlanta, Georgia, where they had the
0: Braves. So I'm assuming those stadiums are located in downtowns, or have they relocated them from downtowns to the suburbs? What are we talking about here, Derek?
1: Yeah, they're talking about the one in Atlanta, Georgia, where they did the same thing that you guys did in Milwaukee. They said there was too much crime in the inner city, and so they moved out to Cobb County, the baseball stadiums. It makes it's even more convenient for a lot of the people and everything else like that. But they're saying, hey, at least we'll be safe and everything.
0: All right, thank you for sharing that with us, Derek.
1: Yeah, but like I said, you were. But a lot of times, say, you know, some things need to be downtown, like the basketball, and probably the other thing I can think about would be the football when they moved the LA Rams from St. Louis, and they moved it to Englewood. But somebody was saying to me,
0: all right, then that's. But Englewood, that's actually an example in the opposite direction, because Englewood is very black. That's a great place to put a baseball stadium, because wherever you put a large sports arena, you're going to create instantaneous economic development. So actually locating a large sports arena to an impoverished black neighborhood or a black community can turn it around right away, or it can invite gentrification. But we appreciate your call, Derek. I got to take a break now. Thank you, sir.
1: Go ahead. I'm just curious.
0: All right, then, now. All right, Derek. Phew. The Truth with Sherwin Hughes on 101.7 FM. We'll be right back.
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I think some of these adults need to enroll in Milwaukee College Prep. Y'all need to get some of your education up. Why Black people are so shocked. The veneer is almost flawless because they'll invite you to stuff. Want to hang out with you? Want to do happy hour with you? And hate your guts. They'll talk to you, get to know you, ask you about your family. Maybe you drink a little bit too much at the happy hour and reveal something personal. Next thing you know, you're talking to HR, because here's the other thing you got to watch out for. It's always economic competition with them. You better hope they don't have a sister or a brother or a sister-in-law or a mother-in-law or a father-in-law that is looking for a job, and the person in their family that is looking for a job does exactly what you do. They'll set you up to get fired. It's not personal. It's just, you know, a member of their family comes first. Or their neighbor just fell on hard times, and their neighbor happens to have a real nice resume that might be a little bit less polished than yours, but, you know, they'd be a good fit for the position because, you know, they fit better into the corporate culture. We thought that we had a bunch of allies, and we don't. That is why it's very difficult for African Americans that know this to want to be ally with Democratic Socialists, because expecting us

that your wages are way too low. You know, you blacks are not being treated fairly by your employer as well. You should be getting a raise. You know, you blacks are making minimum wage as well. And what do we say as black folks? Yeah, that's right. That's true. All that is true. All the above is true. But what they don't take into account is that why some of us, and I'm going to say some, because some black folks are doing fantastic. Some black folks are doing better than the whites. But one of the reasons why some black people may be in an economically disadvantaged position is because they are black. That can be a reason. Democratic socialists can't take that into account because that is a white movement led by white people who weren't given what they were promised by previous generations. See, the baby boomers lied to them. They're the wealthiest generation America has ever seen. They got something like $140 trillion worth of wealth. And what they are doing is they are starving their own kids. And so then you have a political movement that exists to rebel against the status quo, which is the largest, wealthiest generation that America has ever seen, and that's the baby boomers. But that also draws contrast with African-Americans as well, because we don't hate our baby boomer generation. Those are the ones that got us the rights that we right now are taking for granted. So you can, and also, our baby boomers ain't got no hell of a lot of money. White baby boomers do. Black baby boomers got a little, they got a little taste of money. Got a little itty-bitty piece. They got a little, they ain't got as much as the white folks do. So they're trying to start this intergenerational war where it's a bunch of white kids that are mad at their parents. Screw you, mom and dad. I want the freaking house right now. Mom and dad is like, no, go get a job. We took care of you long enough, you spoiled brat. Fine, mom and dad. I'll go recruit a bunch of blacks and we're going to have a political movement led by an Asian lady in Wisconsin. And a Muslim in Michigan. Oh, by the way, have I got some comments from the New Berlin mayor. Woo-wee, did he serve up a good helping. Oh, y'all were shocked by that, too? Where's my story about the New Berlin mayor? Ooh, he let y'all have it. And then stood by his comments. Quote, it was revolting. Muslim leader called for New Berlin mayor's resignation over lewd social media posts. Let me make this abundantly clear. The New Berlin mayor isn't going anywhere. New Berlin mayor Dave Amen is under fire after two Muslim organizations called for his resignation following the discovery of anti-Muslim, racist, and sexist content he shared publicly on Facebook. So the mayor of this town is letting everybody know, hey, here's how I feel. And I'll be honest with you. I appreciate him doing it. Let me tell you why. Because I'd rather know before I go to New Berlin for anything. Now, hey, Sherwin, we're going to meet up at the sports bar in New Berlin. Okay, have fun. Not going. Because if the mayor feels that way, and if he's going to put it on a public Facebook page, and dude said, I'm not taking it down. I'm going to get to his comments in just a second. He was like, my public comments don't mean that I speak on behalf of everyone in New Berlin. Kinda. I would rather know. So here's what will happen, though, because some black folks get so hurt by this. Because we're just astonished that people don't like us. We're thinking, we're so fun. We're so funny. We dance really well. We sing good. Watch us perform. You know the original drawing of Mickey Mouse was blackface as a mimic of a minstrel show? You know that the character Goofy, look at the old pictures of Goofy, the old Disney drawings. Goofy is a shiftless, lazy, happy-go-lucky colored man. Goofy! Now they changed his image up, you know what I mean? They made him look more like a dog. The whole character of Goofy is part of a minstrel theatrical dramatization and caricature of a black stereotype. It goes that deep. And we don't even have no idea. Walt Disney was incredibly racist. So was Dr. Seuss. When I found that out, that hurt. Like, they did a whole expose on, like, some of the racist commentary, like the hidden racist messages. Oh, Dr. Seuss is, that's a, and I love Dr. Seuss books. Little did I know, I was being slowly taught to hate myself. The Muslim Women's Coalition and the Wisconsin Muslim Civic Alliance brought Amen's post, who's the mayor of New Berlin, to light. The content includes reposts such as, quote, if you voted for a Muslim or elected for elected office, you're a traitor.
if it weren't for

0: white people, slavery would have never ended, and posts featuring sexually suggestive content. Janan Najib, founder of the Muslim Women's Coalition, said she was shocked when she first saw the post. I'm going to leave it there, pick it back up for hour two. The Truth with Sherwin Hughes. I'll be right back.
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0: 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You'll be able to view the live in studio camera. Got my sunglasses on. Got to make sure I take them with me because last Friday I left them in the studio. Happened to tune into the lunch break with Ray Nitti and Maybe Shannon. And I saw Ray Nitti sporting my Ray-Bans. Just because it's got Ray in the name, Ray, don't mean that you got to put on my sunglasses. These are my sunglasses. So I went and picked them up over the weekend because I need my sunnies. He had fingerprints all on the lenses. That's because he was eating fried chicken. He had greasy. It's hard to get these lenses clean now.
1: He had fried chicken in the studio?
0: I don't know where he had fried chicken. You know you blacks love the chicken.
1: Oh, so is this a racist comment?
0: Probably it is a racist comment. I think white people need to be much more honest with us because in them being politically correct, they are fooling us.

0: Xavier had said while we were on commercial break. And for black people to be fooled by racism is just astonishing to me. Because we think because the Jim Crow signs came down that their attitudes changed, they got more racist. You think Barack Obama did anything to move the cause of racism? Like, do you think that he improved it? Do you think the people saw Barack Obama's, oh my God, he's black and he's nice and he's a daddy. He's got a black wife and they're married and they're not divorced. Even though I question Michelle Obama sometimes, whatever. I think she got a boyfriend somewhere. That's fine. Barack wouldn't even care. He'd still stay with her. But do you honestly think that they saw Barack Obama and said, oh, wow, this racism stuff is stupid because, look, a black person can be successful too. A black person can follow the rules. Now, Barack Obama, he did, you know, did a little cocaine. It's all right, a little bit. He admitted to it in his book. He had a little bit of an identity crisis. He was very honest about who he was. But do you honestly think? Like, don't stop lying to yourself. If you're lying to yourself, we're going to have to stop. It's like every woman that thinks she's a 10. Stop lying to yourself. You ask a man to rate himself on a scale of 1 to 10, he's going to tell you the honest truth. Like, well, I'm fat, got a little wee-wee. I'm probably a 3. He'll be honest. You ask a woman, I'm a 10 out of 10, baby. Stop lying to yourself. We're lying to ourselves. We think just because they don't say the N-word, that, oh, they must like us. They hate our guts. You ever, I want you all to, I wish you knew more restaurant owners and listen to how servers fight on who's going to take the black table. They don't even want us in their restaurants. And what do? We go to their damn restaurants and give them a food review that actually helps their business with other African Americans, not knowing that they don't want us in there in the first place. I just sit in disbelief. But we were on commercial break and Xavier was like, well, don't these people read the internet and read the comments? Like, you should know how they feel about us and how incredibly racist they are. Here's what the problem is. Your coworker that likes you, they talk to you every day. You might even have lunch with them. Everything is cordial at work. They got 3 or 4 different Facebook pages where on everything that talks about race or culture or black people, they're calling us monkeys and jigaboos and spear chuckers. But they'll sit right next to you at work and be nice to you Monday through Friday from 9 a.m. until 5 p.m. We have no idea. So here's the thing. On the internet, it's one thing because that's where you see all the racist comments. But what black folks will say is, well, not my coworkers. They all like and respect me. No, your coworkers are actually the ones that are commenting on some of the stuff you're putting on social media. You just don't know it's them. It is a veneer. They told you that they got to hide. Why do you think the Klan wore hoods? It was hot in the South. Them hoods got hot. They didn't want to wear them hoods. They had to mask their identity because they didn't want you to know that they were the judge, they were the sheriff, they were the police chief, they were the sheriff's deputy, they were the mayor, they were the alderman, and they were the county board supervisor and the executive. That is why they wore hoods. The whole thing with racism, it must be covert. They don't want to be outed. They don't want to be spotted. That's embarrassing because then we'll be on to them. The whole thing is, we're going to be nice. We're going to be pleasant. But then they're going to do this thing politically, right? They called it, Reagan had them, the silent majority. And Reagan was like, I'll take care of them. We're going to infiltrate their community with crack, and we're going to build prisons from here to the other side of the horizon. Richard Nixon had them. Richard Nixon said, tell you what, y'all decide you want to stop being liberal Dixiecrats and come on over to the Republican Party. He's like, I'll fix them. I'll put a war on drugs out there. It'll be so severe, it'll lock every single black person up that even has a gram of marijuana in their shoe. But for some reason, we didn't recognize that. Because after the civil rights legislation was passed and you had to take the Jim Crow signs down, you couldn't say whites only and coloreds only, they had to go even deeper underground and get more covert with it. You deindustrialize black neighborhoods and black communities. You gut our economics. Boom, now we're poor. Now we're destitute. Here comes the crack. Here comes mass incarceration. And then look at the neighborhood. Look at the community. Who owns our businesses? Not us. I was just looking at all the damn food trucks that we have just in the black neighborhood, just chilling. And that got to me. Because there was a period of time. I use Milwaukee as an example. And I do want to get to some of these YouTube comments. LT, I'm not talking about a stadium that was in a city and moved to the suburbs. I'm talking about if there was a stadium that was built in the suburbs and there's land and opportunity in the city where there are more people and where ticket sales would be easier, they don't move to the city because they're trying to stay away from diversity. Now, I'm not familiar with other cities, but there is no city. Like, you have other cities that are segregated, but the way that Milwaukee did it with our housing covenants and the way that we were so specific and so overt with it is not like many other cities in America. And we still maintain our economic and geographic segregation of the races and the incomes to this day because that foundation was laid. And because Milwaukee does still show remnants of that kind of segregation, the racism that created it and enforced it is also still here. Problem is, we hang out with those white people and don't know how much they actually hate our guts. As long as you're not doing better than them, it's usually okay. But once we become competitive and once we start moving into their neighborhoods, then you might get a nigger spray painted on your garage. You know, it comes with the territory. So, yeah, it's not that if there's opportunity to locate in what they call, not a burgeoning market, like a untapped market. So they call black people and minorities like we're untapped markets. For a while, insurance companies were really targeting black people because we're underinsured. For a while, Northwestern Mutual was targeting the African-American community because we don't invest our money worth of sugar, honey, iced tea. So they wanted to sell us investment instruments. We didn't bite. But yeah, it's not about, well, I guess with outward migration, because Milwaukee has become a majority minority city with black people not being the complete majority, but the plurality of races. Not because black people are moving here. Black people are fleeing Milwaukee. We're a plurality black city because the white folks are running away. And what do? We chase them. White folks are like, we're out of here. We're going to Wauwatosa. Here we come. White folks are like, dag nabbit. White folks going to Waukesha. Here we come. White folks going to Hartford, going to Slinger. Here we come. We're like, wait for us. Please. White folks are going to the moon. Oh, really? What do you think the colonization of space is about? They're trying to leave y'all black asses on Earth. And here we come with a space suit on. We've got our whole space.
1: Hi. My name is Leroy. Do you have any Section 8 moon condo?
0: That was racist.
2: That was racist.
0: We just trying to follow them. We just, because they got the good schools.
2: FOMO, fear of missing out.
0: I don't know what it is. One of them calling right now. But I got to illustrate this because the number of black people that felt, like one lady was like, but I was the first black person to play the guitar at American Family Field. Why are you so racist? They hate our guts. They're not being honest about it. Barack Obama gets elected president not once but twice. Do you think the racism calmed down after that? Do you think the people said, oh my God, he's a decent guy? Let's stop being so, they got more racist. I've been trying to tell you. I got to say it at least once a week. The more successful we become, the more racist they get. It does not work in the opposite. So what do? We try and go above and beyond. It's wasted effort. Or if there's a restaurant, like one of the employees might be disgruntled. Oh, Texas Roadhouse. Now, they're saying it's a quote-unquote rumor, but Texas Roadhouse is investigating it. They're spitting in black people's food. I promise to God, number one, I guarantee that they're probably doing it, okay? And Texas Roadhouse ain't the only one. Y'all are some whole fools. You go out to these white folks' restaurants out in their neighborhoods and their damn communities and act a fool and are disrespectful. You don't know what they're doing to your food. And here we are rating it 10 out of 10. We're so ignorant when it comes to how they feel about us. It's sad because we should know better. Look at all of our negative statistics. Y'all, you know how much help black people need to, like, writ large be doing this bad? This can't be just us. We got to have a lot of help from them.
3: This is not just us.
4: Barack Obama gets elected president. Donald

0: Trump is like, I'll push them back. I'll take away that affirmative action, that DEI. I'll make sure they never become president again. I'll make it harder for them to vote. I'll support the SAVE Act. I'll roll back the 1964 Civil Rights Act. I will embolden conservative organizations to sue so that black people can't even get scholarships to go to college anymore. And so if you believe that electing Barack Obama and then reelecting him made racism a thing of the past, you're not understanding how it works. And I'm not explaining this to white folks because they know exactly what they're doing. And for some of the white folks that are in the comments saying, I can't believe this racism. Shut your mouth. Your mother, your father, your sister, your brother, your grandparents, the school you went to, the church you go to, the job that you were at, all talk negatively about black people. You've heard it your entire life. Stop pretending like you're shocked. You can't live in that bubble if you are white. Everywhere they go, oh, God, you see what the niggers did? Oh, the niggers are fighting at State Fair. That's exactly how they talk about us. But they don't do it in front of us. And then we have the nerve to, like, think it's some kind of, like, it's even. Like, Sherwin, look, the Asians were fighting. So what? Look, Sherwin, the white people fight when they go to baseball games. So what? Do you honestly think that anybody in the world is going to see a bunch of white people fighting at a baseball game and then see a bunch of black kids ravishing State Fair and say, oh, samesies, the whites fight, the blacks fight. Are you kidding me? No. You know that it's different when it comes to us. And here's the other thing. I don't care what they do. I don't care if a bunch of white people are at a white event and they're beating the hell out of each other. Don't bother me none. But a bunch of black kids going out to their place and their space, going to their State Fair and then fighting, that's different. I don't care what white folks do. And they are more violent. Absolutely. They curated the violence that is this country. All the gun violence, they're the ones defending the Second Amendment and the Constitution. They're making it so that anybody and everybody can get a gun, so they have a participation in the violence too. Plus, they like to do the school shooting. You got a damn lady just murdered her three damn kids, and you got white women feeling sympathy for her. By the way, gentlemen, let me give you a word of caution. If your wife, your girlfriend, your woman, or whoever is showing sympathy for Lindsey Clancy, your kids are not safe. You need to use that information to get custody over your kids. I'm not playing with you. This white woman comes out and says, I killed my three kids. White women are like, no, you didn't. It was mental illness that did it. We support you. They had a rally in support of a woman that murdered her kids one by one by strangling them. You know how insane that is? She felt her children's bodies go lifeless in her hands and did it one by one. And then tried to kill herself by falling out of a second-story window. Tried to kill herself. She jumped 6 feet. Oh, damn it. I'm going to kill myself. I'm going to jump out of this window that's 5 feet off the ground. She's probably landing on her feet. Like, damn it. She's paralyzed, though.
1: There's a lot of people that think the husband did it.
0: Of course they do.
1: I was talking to some white women that were...
0: You know what it is? They hate men that much. Even though she calculated sending him out of the house to run errands and to pick up, she even knew how long he was going to be gone and was able to time the murders of all three children in the amount of time that he was going to be gone because she sent him out of the house to run specified errands because she knew how long he would be gone and calculated how long it would take to murder her children. It was premeditated, and women are rallying on her behalf. Fellas, I'm telling you right now, your babies ain't safe. We'll take a break, come back. I got so much more. I got to talk about Nissan, too. Because, Nissan loves us. There's a Nissan dealership that got accused of racism. So that's one story. But then there's another story about Nissan that goes back a couple few years and a class action lawsuit, which I personally was a part of. So today we're talking about all of these covert ways in which racism is staring black people in the face. But for some reason, we don't see it. We think that they like us and they support us and they're here with us. And the white people in the comments section, like, I can't believe there's so much racism. Shut up. That's the last thing I'm ever going to do is explain racism to a white person. Know exactly what they're doing. And every white person has used the N-word. Even if it's in a Tupac lyric. They've used it. They always say they haven't. The Truth with Sherwin Hughes on 101.7 FM. We'll be right back.
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8: 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All right, go to the YouTube and answer the question. Have you ever driven a Nissan? There's so many black folks driving Nissan Altimas, and then the fancy blacks get them an Infiniti. Could be a G35, could be a G37, could be a G50. Y'all love you a Nissan, don't y'all? I had one a long time ago. Not anymore. Let's talk to Linda. You're on 101.7 The Truth. How are you?
9: Good morning, Sherwin, and good morning to all the good black and white people of Milwaukee.
8: Linda, just say good morning to the black people.
9: It's a great day in Milwaukee.
8: Hey, just say good morning to the black people. You don't need to say good morning to the white folks because they don't say good morning to us.
9: Okay, so Sherwin, I'm sorry, I just got a text. Wow, my youngest brother just passed away this morning.
8: I'm sorry to hear that.
9: But I was going to say that, yeah, it's a great day in Milwaukee. I shout out to all the communities and individuals and organizations that's doing this show. And I mean, really, really, I'm just so inspired. And I want to say that, Sherwin, well, I guess the Democrats heard you because they coming out and they're saying that the Democrats, you know, the DNC is marginalizing black issues, black representatives. They are not hosting the Democratic convention in Atlanta. I don't know whatever is going on with that. And then, too, I want to say that I was a waitress at 19. Remember Big Boys on Port Washington? Man, that was the best time of my life. They give me a whole half of the goddamn restaurant because that's how good and efficient and friendly and customer service I was. And the tips, man, I had the morning service and during the week, and then I had the evening and late night service on weekends. Baby, $100 a day, I'm trying to tell you. But anyways, it helped my freshman years in college and my new apartment, all of this. But yeah, that's what I have to say. And I'm really digging those shades. I'm trying to tell you. See you later.
8: Oh, you won't. You ain't gonna see me. We're sorry that your brother passed away, but she sure likes how I look in my sunnies. New Berlin Mayor Dave Ament is under fire after two Muslim organizations called for his resignation following the discovery of anti-Muslim, racist, and sexist content he shared publicly on Facebook. Could you imagine if more of the... So we have roughly 1,851 municipalities in the state of Wisconsin. Could you imagine if some of the village presidents and the mayors of the 1,851 mayors and village presidents actually told people via social media how they feel about minorities and black people, how hurt we would be? I think they should. I think that we need to be more aware. Now, they're not going to do that because they want to keep us in suspense. They want us to still spend our money. They don't want to force a boycott. And of course, they don't want the media attention and the media scrutiny. But we're in this really unusual climate. I say it's unusual because typically, if, I don't know, an elected official or maybe even a business owner was caught saying something that was derogatory or racist or discriminatory, whatever, they would lose a lot of business. They would get boycotted. People would say, oh, I want nothing to do with that restaurant. Now, there's such a willing audience to support people that have that kind of courage. If you're, a mayor or if you're a restaurant owner and you say something racist, they'll get you a GoFundMe. They'll pay. Oh, don't kill a black person. You kill a black person, the racist will pay for your lawyer and give you a couple $100,000 to live on and another couple $100,000 for your trouble. But we, for some reason, as black people, don't recognize that.
10: Remember Chud the Builder?
8: I do remember Chud the Builder.
10: Well, he got $1 million donated for his bail after shooting a black man.
8: There you go.
10: Remember Shyla Hendricks?
8: Oh, of course.
10: Called the little kid a nigger, got $1 million.
8: Oh, that's just, those are the ones we've heard of.
10: Oh, yeah.
8: The Muslim Women's Coalition and the Wisconsin Muslim Civic Alliance brought Mayor Ament's post to light. The content includes reposts such as, quote, if you voted for a Muslim for elected office, you're a traitor. Another one, he said, if it weren't for white people, slavery would have never ended. That's not entirely false. Right? It's not politically correct to say that, but black people probably wanted to end slavery too, but no one listened to us. The whites had to say, Abraham Lincoln had to say, hey, enough. Let's stop it now. That's time out for that. And then the South was like, do we have to? And Abraham Lincoln was like, slowly, but yeah, kind of. Take a couple of years. And the South was like, oh, well, we're not going to be nice to them for like a really long time. And Abraham Lincoln was like, hey, that's out of my hands. but you gotta free him. And the South was like, oh man, who's gonna get all this cotton out of the ground? Tell you what, let's pass some black codes. So if we gotta free him, fine. Let's make everything black people do illegal. And the city councils were like, wait, what? We can't do that, can we? No, no, no. And somebody was like, no, no, hear me out, hear me out. If we gotta free him, fine, because, you know, the Emancipation Proclamation or whatever. So fine, we gotta free him. But let's make them just like standing around illegal, and then we'll arrest them. And then for all of you plantation owners that lost all of your labor to, you know, freedom, how about you just rent the black people from the jail? And the plantation owners were like, for how much? I don't know, like $9. But then do we have to like take care of them? And the jail was like, no, work them to death. And then when they die, just come back and get another. We'll just keep arresting them. Or how about this? Don't let them buy any land. Let them rent the land for more money than their harvest can possibly produce. And then they'll always be indebted to you. And then open up a store so they can buy seed and they can buy food and clothes and let them buy on credit. And so when they take their rented land and they plant their crops, and of course they got to plant crops to feed themselves, and whatever crops they have left over, they'll sell. But whatever it is, as far as money goes, that they make from selling their crops, take all the money, because that pays back the credit they have at the store and it pays for the renting of the land. We'll call it sharecropping because we're going to share in the cropping. Genius idea. Janan Najib, founder of the Muslim Women's Coalition, said she was shocked when she first saw the mayor of New Berlin's post. Quote, at first, I didn't think it was real, Najib said. Najib described the content as deeply offensive and wide-ranging in its targets. Quote, anti-Muslim, it's anti-black, it's anti-immigrant. It's very sexist to the point it's cringy and unfortunate for someone of his caliber and stature and age to be posting some of these things. It was revolting, actually, Najib said. I don't know how in the world a Muslim person is shocked that there's an anti-Muslim sentiment. First of all, anywhere in a Christian country, let's keep that in mind. Let alone in a town like New Berlin, like, how are we? I'm so just blown away. It's because they're not being honest with us and they're not telling us on the daily basis how they actually feel. Because then none of this would shock us. But when we hear it, we're like, oh, you mean there's white people that don't like Muslims? Since when? September 11th did not help. Just saying. The posts appear on Ayman's personal Facebook account, which was made public. Until questions were raised about the content. At times, dozens of reposts appear daily. Among them, a video of a group of people holding a Ban Islam Now sign and another post captioned, how to stop a Muslim invasion, accompanied by a video showing military men throwing bacon at people. Oh, that's mean, because the Muslims don't eat the pork. It's concerning to me as a citizen here in Wisconsin and as someone that represents the Muslim community, Najib said. He's really defining women by their cleavage to market his racist support for certain posts and reposting that doesn't bode well. I bet you that mayor gets reelected. Now, a little history about New Berlin, because some of you may have forgotten. This one comes from January 1st, 2011, so 15 years ago. You ready for this? The Department of Justice has filed a lawsuit against New Berlin, Wisconsin, alleging that the city violated the Fair Housing Act by preventing the construction of an affordable housing development proposed by MSP Real Estate Incorporated, filed in the U.S. District Court for the Eastern District of Wisconsin. You know who filed it? Eric Holder, when he was Attorney General. New Berlin said, and I'm gonna take a break when I come back. So the mayor of New Berlin at the time, he's not the mayor anymore. He was actually in favor of this affordable housing development in New Berlin that was going to be paid for by federal tax credits. The people in New Berlin slashed the mayor's tires, threatened him, his kids, and his wife, and they vandalized his house because the former mayor of New Berlin, that actually was in favor of low-income housing coming to New Berlin, was essentially, they were about to recall him, and he didn't run for re-election. This is the same New Berlin where the current mayor posted anti-Muslim, anti-woman, and anti-black things on his social media. You would have thought that 15 years ago, we would have gotten the message about New Berlin. So why all of the shock when you find out right now? Because one of those people that may have threatened the mayor of New Berlin in 2011 very well could be the guy that's mayor of New Berlin right now. Take a break, come back. And I have details of some of the horrendous, horrendous things that people said to the previous mayor of New Berlin. And this guy was actually in favor of affordable housing. And there's some of the quotes because people left them voicemail messages. We don't want niggers moving to New Berlin. Oh, they were just very open with it. But, you know, some black folks are like, I'll move to New Berlin anyway and show them how well-behaved a black person can be. Why do we do that? Like, we find out that somebody hates us and we always think that we have to be some kind of a pioneer. Well, I'm going to show them what a good behaved black looks like. Next thing you know, you're going to be hanging from a tree. They're literally hanging. You know how many black people have been hung in the last 2 years? Oh, suicide. It's a suicide. That's not.
10: 22 since May.
8: That's not our preferred method. Xavier said 22 black people have been found hanging since May. That's. They're lynching us, and we're surprised that they're racist. Sherwin, I can't believe some of the comments they left at Multicultural Day at Miller Park, but 22 people have been lynched. If I'm killing myself, first of all, I'm not suicidal. I'm not gonna hang myself.
10: From a tree.
8: Oh, no. How would I even do? First of all, wouldn't somebody see me? Sherwin, what are you doing? It's over. I don't want to. Putting a noose around my own neck. That's ridiculous. I'm going to go out like a wimp. I'm going to take a bottle of aspirin and just go to sleep with a teddy bear. You know what I mean? If I was to do it, I would do it in the softest, most gentle way possible. I'm not, because here's the thing. I would mess up the noose and try to hang myself. My big ass would break the rope. I'd fall down and have like a broken ankle and would limp into work the next day. Sherwin, what happened? I got rope burns around my neck and a broken ankle. Oh, trying to hang myself. No.
10: Just wear a turtleneck.
8: Being lynched. The Truth with Sherwin Hughes will be right back.
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0: In 2010, former New Berlin mayor Jack Schivo Vetero, very Italian sounding last name, Schivo Vetero, am I saying it right? Schivo, I guess so. He and his family faced intense harassment, threatening phone calls and racist slurs at his home after he, the mayor of New Berlin in 2011, initially supported a proposed affordable and senior workforce housing development. The fierce public backlash and recall threats ultimately led city officials to rescind the approval, triggering a federal fair housing lawsuit from the Obama administration. The MSP Real Estate Group planned a multifamily and senior development in the city center that included workforce housing units intended for people earning $35,000 or less a year. So at the time, there was a lot of construction going on in New Berlin, and a lot of the people working on that construction were Mexican, but then somebody found it unfair that how are you Mexican and working in New Berlin but can't afford to live there? So that was the impetus behind this development group saying, well, let's do an affordable housing unit in New Berlin so the people that are working on construction projects can actually live there. That's only fair. The backlash. Opponents voiced fears regarding crime and lower property values, which morphed into hostile protests, a racist sign left at the mayor's home, and targeted intimidation of his wife and children. Schivo Vetero, I think I'm saying his name wrong, later withdrew his support under the intense pressure, leading to a discrimination lawsuit filed against New Berlin by the U.S. Department of Justice and the developers, though the housing complex was eventually built and opened years later. So that also took place in New Berlin. Let's get to this Nissan one. So how many of you, let's see. Let me take a look at the poll. We lost the damn YouTube again. What's going on with the YouTube? I can't even do my work. All right. 37% of you have owned a Nissan, hey? I'm included in that 37% because I once had a Nissan Pathfinder. In fact, I love that truck. I bought that truck I leased it. And it was a 2001. And I started my lease in the fall of 2000. So it was a brand new 2001 Nissan Pathfinder. Ooh, we all leather, moon roof. That was back when you had the 6-disc CD changer in the dash. You would just load your CDs up right into the dash, and you had a 6-disc changer, had the Bose audio system. It was black with the black leather. You couldn't tell me nothing in that truck. You understand me? I was a young man, too, 25 years old, riding around in something brand new. Boy, you hated to see me coming. Come to find out that Nissan Motor Acceptance Corporation was charging black and Hispanic buyers more money and higher finance charges, and they got caught. I received in the mail information alerting me that I also was in that class action lawsuit, and I, at the ripe old age of 25, leasing my first new car, was charged inflated fees. I didn't know no better. Back then, it's not like buying a car now. Now, everything is online. 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They delivered that joker to my house. It's, oh, here you go, Sherwin. Here's your vehicle. Here, test drive it. If you don't like it, we'll take it back and get you another one. I was like, I'm pretty sure I'm going to like it. I literally drove the Tesla around the block. I'm like, I'm good. All right, here you go. Here's your license plate. Here you go. Have a nice day. Sign this right here. Sign the paperwork. Bye-bye. And they drove away. And they took my old vehicles. No, I had the Chevy Volt. I drove the hell out that Volt. I drove that Volt to the core of the earth and back. But still never took it to Chicago, though, for some reason. The case was called Kaysen versus the Nissan Motor Acceptance Corporation. Can I just tell y'all something? Y'all want to know something? So this is in the year 2000. I got my lease. Did I trade my Blazer in? I think I might have, because I was driving a Chevy Blazer when I signed my lease to get my 2001 Nissan Pathfinder. It was black, black leather. I had a moonroof, had a six-disc CD changer in the dash. It was the LE model. Top of the line, top notch. You know how much my damn payment was? I need you to think about this now. Ladies and gentlemen, this is 26 years ago. I'm in my first job out of college. I was making okay money. I mean, back then, I was making $33,000 a year. That was money back then. You got some people now coming out of college can't make $33,000. Back in 99 or 2000, when I got that job as a community organizer for the YMC Community Development Corporation, I didn't have no bills. I didn't have no credit cards. $33,000 a year, and I had health insurance. My little paychecks was like $900 every 2 weeks. My rent was only $605 a month. So I could pay my rent with one of my paychecks and still have like $300 left over. I had underground parking too. Man, life was good. I feel bad for the young people right now because now they're lucky if they can make $33,000 a year. And that's where I started at. They started me at 33. Boy, I was living good. I said, I'm going to go get me a car. I need me a new car. You know what my payment was? $571.33 a month in the year 2000. Let me do some inflationary math on that. It was expensive, but I wanted that new car. I was completely and totally ripped off. Now, I stayed in that lease for about maybe 2 years. And then I bought a Land Rover. I'm a car guy. I like nice cars. What can I say? My dad was a car guy. My mother's always had nice cars. Got to have a nice car now because every time you go somewhere, I don't care if you're going to the McDonald's drive-thru or going to a fancy event. If you got a nice car, every time you get in it, you reward yourself for a job well done. Got to have a nice car now. Can't be pulling up in no junk. The Volt wasn't particularly fancy, but I was flirting with electric vehicles, and that was a good starter vehicle because I didn't know if I wanted to go full balls to the wall electric. And then I realized how incredibly inexpensive that Volt was to operate. That car was so inexpensive to operate, I paid it off in like 2 years because I wasn't really doing a lot of maintenance. Oil changes was every 2 years. I never had to replace the brakes because it's got that regenerative braking. So that's maintenance I didn't have to deal with. I never went to the gas station. I think I got gas for that Volt maybe 3 or 4 times a year max. And it only had a 7-gallon gas tank. So even if gas was $5 a gallon, I'm only paying $35 every 3 months to fill up. Very inexpensive vehicle to operate. I was like, I can go full balls to the wall electric. Now look at me. Driving an Elon Musk special. But in 2000, my lease was I'm going to do the inflation calculator. What would that be right now? $571.33 in the year 2000 in today's money. Jesus Christ. Okay, my first new car was a 2001 Nissan Pathfinder that I leased for a lease payment of $571. Why would anybody even let me do this? When I did the inflation calculator, that's like having a car payment today of $1,107.82. Do you know what kind of car you can get for a monthly payment of $1,100? You can get a hell of a lot better of a car than a Nissan. Why did anybody allow me to pay that kind of money? Well, I guess you couldn't tell me nothing back then. Good Lord. In Kaysen versus Nissan Motor Acceptance Corporation, minority car buyers filed a class action lawsuit alleging that Nissan Motor Acceptance Corporation allowed car dealers discretion to mark up interest rates. This practice resulted in African Americans and Hispanic customers paying disparate higher finance charges than white borrowers. And guess who I got that vehicle from? Who I got that Nissan Pathfinder from? Rosen, Rosen, Rosen. Y'all remember Rosen? Rosen ripped me off. I ain't know no better. I was 25 years old. $571.33 is what my lease payment was. And you have sales tax added on top of that. You know when you lease a vehicle, you pay sales tax on the lease amount every single month? I don't even know what it was with the sales tax. It was obviously more than that. Probably closer to $600 a month. Good God. Lawsuit and findings. The core issue, lenders approved baseline financing rates but permitted auto dealers to add an extra percentage markup to increase their profit. Statistical studies. Plaintiffs introduced expert research showing that minority buyers paid significantly higher average dealer markups than white buyers with similar credit profiles. The Nissan Motor Acceptance Corporation denied direct wrongdoing or intentional racial bias, arguing that variations in pricing stem from legitimate creditworthiness factors and market forces rather than race. I'm going to take a break, come back, and talk about the settlement in which I was a part. 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I'll be right back.
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Today's show has been dedicated to all the ways in which racism is still very much alive and well around us, but when it rears its ugly head, black people are the first ones that are shocked and can't believe that people say those things and can't believe that they think like that about us. And I'm here to tell you, yeah, they do. And I wish that they would be more honest so that we would be much more aware of how much they actually hate us. And I know what you're thinking, but Sherwin, we didn't do anything wrong and we're good people and we work hard. That doesn't matter, because the better you are and the more you follow the rules and the more you excel and the more success becomes you, the more they hate us. It's almost like an inverse relationship. There is nothing you can do to convince these people otherwise. And so I would say is continue to live your life, be all that you can be, and just as best you can, try and shake it off. I mean, I guess you can get involved in the fight and be an anti-racist, but I'm not entirely sure what that's going to do. But why should you, as a black person, try to convince the person that has created and maintained

0: You don't ever question a white person and ask them why they have a nice car. I see a white person with a nice car. I'm like, oh, you sell fancy. You sell coke. No, we think like, oh, their parents had money. They inherited a bunch of money. They got a good job. They blah, blah, blah. They murdered a black person and got a GoFundMe and they profited a whole bunch of money. We always think of incredible excuses as to why they have nice things and have nice houses and have nice cars. They might be selling dope too. Dope got to get here some kind of way. But they always assume the worst about us, even when we follow the rules, and it's horrible. Black women, you have it the worst, and I'm not sure if y'all know this. If you are an attractive black woman, but there's a kicker to it, an attractive black woman that wears your natural hair, and you're skinny, they hate you more than they hate a rained-out baseball game. Attractive black women that are thin. Oh, my God. It's some of the most visceral, disgusting hatred, because the thing about that black woman, especially when you have a body type that is idealized by white men, they are scared to death of you, and they always want to know about your hair, and they want to touch your hair, and they want to get to know you, and they'll even mimic some of the vernacular. There you go, sister queen. Yes, girl, yes. They hate your guts. Don't ask me how I know. I've seen it firsthand my entire life. These white women hate, they hate black women. It's so bad. But here's the thing. Black women don't even realize it. They think that they're being accepted. And white women ask them to hang out. And what do? We invite them to the damn barbecue.
1: Does that really happen, or is that more symbolic? The cookout invite.
0: No, it happens.
1: Okay.
0: Some of it is symbolic. We see a white person that can dance real good or sing with some soul. Like, we celebrate cultural appropriation. Like, oh my God, that white person can dance real good. Look at his Michael Jackson impression. You're invited to the cookout. I think that we have always been looking for racial reconciliation. For some reason, we feel like we need to be accepted by them. If you're accepted by them, that's the wrong kind of acceptance. So we started the program talking about this multicultural event that they had at American Family Field. It was called Black Culture Fest. And they posted an advertisement about it on social media, and the comments didn't disappoint, right? Are we going to hear smoke detectors chirping in the background? That's I hate to laugh. Some of it is so ridiculous. Is there going to be a watermelon seed spitting contest? Of course, talking about the fighting and talking about the violence. And this is like an event that was put on by Social X. And Social X is like a social group organization that tries to prevent brain drain of people that are from Milwaukee, educated here, and they move somewhere else. You can't stop people from leaving Milwaukee, because why would they want to stay here? Once your eyes are open to how bad it actually is and how you get treated and how you get disrespected, you think that I haven't seen it? Being in the field that I am in, I run circles around white radio hosts because they suck. They suck. They're boring. They're unimaginative. They're not creative. Here's when white radio could become great again. Tell us how you feel. Now, some conservatives do, but they're still kind of careful with their language. Mark Belling was the best at all. He'd tell you straight out he didn't like these people, did all sorts of the stereotypes. I appreciated him because I think that black folks need to actually hear how they truly feel about us, because then we get it. But also, the black community is nothing more than a colony full of sharecroppers in which our money and our income goes to someone else. If you're barely making it and you can barely afford your rent, you're renting, you don't own the property, you're paying somebody else. And you have all these Asian restaurants and Middle Eastern-owned gas stations and Mexican food trucks further taking our income out of our pockets and away from black-owned businesses. I'm going to talk about that coming up in hour three. The black community is simply a colony used to extract wealth away from us and going into somebody else's pocket. The Truth with Sherwin Hughes will be back for hour three.
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Welcome to Hour 3 of The Truth with Sherwin Hughes. Wanted to take some time on today's program to illustrate to Black people who seem to be shocked and in the dark about how insanely racist some white people are, because they tend to be more covert with it. They're not out with it. They're not saying the N-word. There's no signs posted, whites only, coloreds only. And so because we don't see the overt racism, we think that it's not there, and we think that they're really our friends and they're really our allies. No, they're just hiding under a mask. It's why the Klan wore hoods, because they didn't want you to know who they really were. They were the sheriffs, they were school teachers, they were judges, they were elected officials, and they hid that identity. They're doing the exact same thing now. And so I gave you a couple of examples. There was a Black culture night at American Family Field ahead of a baseball game on Friday. And the comments on what should have been a really educational and fun day for anyone going to watch the Brewers play, the advertisement of that event just turned into a disgusting display of how insanely racist some white people are. And the fact that Black people were in the comments saying, why are you saying this about us? But this is so mean. And Black people were sharing and saying, look at what they're saying about us. Your parents didn't warn you? I've been warned about it my entire life, and I've been able to steer relatively clear. Every now and again, they'll catch you. They'll catch you. But if you get them mad enough, even your closest white friends will call you a nigger. Get them mad enough. Get them mad enough. Beat them. Outpace them. Out-earn them. Be smarter than them. It's just a matter of time. Because they all think it. Or even when they say, Sherwin, you guys can say it. How come I can't say it? Oh, you be my guest. You absolutely can. In fact, use it the way we do. If that is a word that you use it all the time. Because when we don't hear it, we think that they don't actually use the word. We think that, oh, it's not in their vocabulary. But sure, when my white friends have never used the N-word. No, they've never used it around you. Talked about the mayor of New Berlin, who shared, posted, and reposted things that are anti-Muslim.

Muslim, anti-black, and anti-woman. Then went back into a little bit of history about New Berlin, where the city of New Berlin got sued by Eric Holder and the U.S. Department of Justice in the Obama administration because there was going to be an affordable housing unit built in New Berlin. And the mayor of New Berlin at the time got so many threats, he had to drop his support for the affordable housing unit because they threatened him, they vandalized his vehicle, they threatened his wife, and they threatened his children because he supported people that were working construction in New Berlin actually having an affordable place to live in New Berlin. He, the mayor at the time, decided he was going to pull because they were threatening to kill him. Imagine that. It's okay to hire the workers to build houses and to build new construction in New Berlin, but allowing for an affordable housing unit being built with tax credits to be constructed in New Berlin is where they draw the line. And so the mayor pulls back on his support and ultimately did not run for reelection. So don't be shocked that the current mayor of New Berlin said some very racist things. Talked about Nissan, asked you guys in the YouTube chat how many of you have ever or do you currently drive a Nissan, because Nissan, as an automotive company, allowed dealerships to charge black and Hispanic borrowers additional markups and additional fees and additional finance fees to make more profit, but they did not require or levy those fees on white borrowers. And then, because we were talking about Nissan in today's JS Online, racial discrimination lawsuit filed against the Kenosha Nissan dealership. So it looks like they're still at it. And the Nissan lawsuit that I was talking about was 26 years ago. But this article a couple of days ago, last week, Thursday, August 20th, 2026, says Kenosha Nissan management threatened several of the car dealership's black employees who reported racial harassment in 2024, according to a lawsuit recently filed in federal court. The lawsuit filed by the U.S. Equal Employment Opportunity Commission on August 18th in U.S. District Court in Milwaukee states a white sales manager compared one black employee to an animal and assaulted him. The sales manager also called black employees slow, lazy, and made black employees work in the back of the office instead of the front, according to a lawsuit. The employees are not identified in the lawsuit, nor are the general manager or other leadership. Several employees resigned for fear of being terminated, and Kenosha Nissan fired an employee in retaliation for complaining about the harassment and or because of his race, according to the lawsuit. There was no record on August 20th for a lawyer representing Kenosha Nissan. Calls and emails sent to the dealership by the Milwaukee Journal Sentinel were not immediately returned. You guys remember the Cunis dealership where there was a black woman who went there for an oil change and they wrote on her oil change sticker the N-word? And then, I guess it was supposed to be a joke, right? You guys remember the story? Ben and Carrie talked about it when they had a morning show here. So the Cunis dealership had a service employee change the oil on a black woman's vehicle, wrote nigger on her oil change reminder sticker that they put in the top left corner of your vehicle. He expected somebody to remove it. Like, I think it might have been a joke between people that work at the dealership, and he thought that somebody would have removed it. And they didn't. And the woman took the vehicle home. So then the woman gets a call from the dealership saying, can we come to your house? We left something in your car. Can we come to your house? She goes, no, you can't come to my house. What do you want to come to my house for? And then she realized why they wanted to come to her house to remove the sticker. And eventually they were all embarrassed. And the Cunis dealership did an apology. If I'm not mistaken, I think they gave away a free car to smooth over the PR nightmare that was. Or I know they have a free car giveaway going on right now, and maybe that's to make up for what was a horrible PR nightmare for them. But I'm giving you all these examples because black people, for some reason, are shocked to find out that white people hate our guts. And it's damn near all of them. It really is. It is. But we think that they don't say anything bad about me. But then there's another story. This one is bad. Texas Roadhouse is forced to respond after a disturbing post starts making the rounds online. Texas Roadhouse has officially responded after an anonymous post began circulating online with some very disturbing allegations involving black customers. So before I get into the details of this one, I've only been to the Texas Roadhouse, I think, one time, because it's in West Bend, and I'm not out there very often. I

0: even know what the hell I was doing out there. I was in, you know, was I buying a car? What was I doing in West Bend? It was a long time ago. Oh, it was probably 10, 15 years ago if it was a day. And somebody said, oh, let's go to Texas Roadhouse. They got good honey butter. Now, listen to me. Hold on now. You can sit Sherwin down with some good bread and some butter, and I'll be cool. I don't know what it is about bread and butter. I can go to town now. Don't have me going to the Cheesecake Factory, any place where they serve you some good bread and butter. Ooh, that's all I need as an appetizer. Or if I go to the Italians, you know, you go to an Italian restaurant. Here's what you do when you get some good Italian bread at an Italian restaurant. I get Italians some credit. Italians know how to eat now. They eat big mozzarella's and lasagna. I went to the Olive Garden not too long ago. We went for my brother's birthday. I love some Olive Garden. It's not real, real Italian food, but it's Italian enough.
1: Are you a fan of Balestrieri's?
0: They got a couple of Balestrieri's. You got one on 66 and Blue Mound and another one on like 68th and what is that, State Street? Something like that?
1: I'm thinking of the one on Blue Mound.
0: It's you can get good Italian food any damn where. You got good pizza everywhere. I'm not having no damn argument with people who got the best damn chicken wings. You know who has the best chicken wings? Everyone. Shut up about the damn chicken wings. But here's what you do with the Italians. Because the Italians had that good olive oil. Olive oil is one of those things where quality is commensurate with price. So if you pay $37 for a bottle of olive oil, that's going to be some good olive oil. Get it infused, maybe with a little garlic infused, some kind of herb infused olive oil. You can cook with it, but it's got a low smoke point now. You can't deep fry stuff in the olive oil, but olive oil is good, clean, healthy oil. But here's what you do with the good olive oil. It's got to be good olive oil. It can't be no cheap stuff. Don't get no Kroger olive oil. Get something with an Italian name you can't pronounce. With a bunch of apostrophes and a bunch of, like, Z's in it. Get something that's real Italian. But here's what you do. You get you some good Italian bread, okay? And you get you a little dish. And you pour out some of that good olive oil, maybe that garlic herb-infused olive oil into that little dish. You're not done yet. Listen to me. I'm trying to teach you how to eat. Now, y'all don't know how to eat right. You get you some Parmesan cheese. You sprinkle some of that Parmesan cheese and that good herb-infused, garlic-infused olive oil, okay? Listen, you're not done yet. Keep listening to me. You don't know how to eat. I'm going to teach you how to eat. You get you a piece of that good, crusty Italian bread, that fresh Italian bread. It's crusty on the outside, soft on the inside. You know what I'm talking about. Like a mean woman. Hard exterior, soft on the inside. And you sop. Okay, you take some of that bread, you got to break it. You got to break that bread. Get you a nice little piece of that, a crusty Italian bread, and then you sop it in that good herb-infused, garlic-infused olive oil with that Parmesan cheese. Get you a good sop. Don't do no weak sop. Sop like you mean it. You dip it. Let it sit for a second. Let it soak. Let it marinate. Get you a load of that. Don't get too fancy with it and throw you a couple of little red pepper flakes in there. Now you want to slap somebody. You know what I mean? That's how you got to do it with the Italians. What was I even talking about? I just got wrapped up in the... Oh. Texas Roadhouse has officially responded after an anonymous post began circulating online with some very disturbing allegations involving, guess who? Black customers. And no, this has nothing to do with Donald Trump. But here's what Donald Trump did. He said something that we missed. Or we made it seem like it was something else. Like when Donald Trump says something, he's not smart enough to have any double entendre. When he says it, he means it. We got to listen to him. He said, I'll be your retribution. Put your faith in me. Dude sounded almost biblical when he said it. I'll be your retribution. If you hate them, I will create policies that will show how much we hate them. You're not successful. You're not doing well. Economy ain't doing well for you. How about this? I'll punish them. I'll lock them up. I'll send them back. I will deport them with no due process. I will have warrantless searches of their homes. Even if they're American citizens, don't matter. If they fit the bill, I'll take them out. Oh, the blacks? Oh, we got them. They're easy to fool. We'll take away everything that gives them an opportunity. We'll make it harder for them to go to school. We'll make it so that colleges can't look at race. Even if colleges have a history of racial discrimination, we'll make college more expensive. We'll take away their scholarships. We're going to take away affirmative action. We're going to take away DEI. They will suffer. We'll also reduce the amount of money that the federal government invests in cancer research, because what we've found is that when the federal government invests in cancer research, guess whose survival rates go up? You guessed it, black people. That's DEI too. Cut it all out. I will be your retribution. And he didn't lie, not one time. That's the only thing he didn't lie about. But for some reason, that flew over our heads. They hate us. And now here's the thing. They're going to get mad at me for doing this show because they never wanted to expose. I know how much they hate us. And I can appreciate their passion. I really can. And I know I don't go into their places, into their spaces. Because for what? Think I'm going out of my way to go to some damn restaurant in Waukesha that y'all found? Are y'all insane? You know what they're doing to your food? And I know this because I know somebody who worked at a restaurant that got fired for spitting in the food. I know that when we had a co-op, so at Brown Deer High School, if you were a senior, you could spend 7th and 8th hour at a job, if you had a job somewhere. Okay, there was a McDonald's on Green Bay Road. Here, imagine this. They tore the damn McDonald's down. Hey, it don't even exist no more. How you tear down a McDonald's? McDonald's always going to make money because it's always fat people. And nuggets are delicious, and so is the Big Mac. That's why the Big Mac been on the menu for 50 years. It's delicious. I don't care what you say. You can hate fast food all you want. It's not good for you. You're not supposed to eat it every day. But every now and again, if I give me a good, hot, fresh Big Mac, my toes curl. I take a Big Mac over a date with a woman. You know what I mean? Sometimes a woman going to give you way more headache. I ain't never been disappointed by a Big Mac, because even if it ain't fresh, it's still better than a woman with a bad attitude. You know what I'm saying? And I already know how much a Big Mac going to cost. That woman might cost you a whole bunch. She might cost you 18 years worth of child support. You would have wished you would have got that Big Mac. Big Mac spends like $6.99 now. That's all right. I'll pay $6.99 once, sit in my car, put on some Kenny G, take off my shirt, sit in the park. I got tinted windows. Don't worry about what I do in my car. Why y'all always in my business? Worry about what I'm doing. Y'all need to get yourself some business.
1: Depends on the woman.
0: It always depends on the woman. But I hear they over here defending Lindsey Clancy. You can have them. You can have all them women.
1: Yeah.
0: It was the husband that did it. Really? No, I'm cool on that.
1: Yeah, a lady was trying to tell me that this weekend.
0: An anonymous person claimed that white servers were spitting in the food of black customers and even mentioned a Facebook group called White Servers Only. I wish I could be a member of that group. I think they've since taken the group down. Y'all have no idea when they see us coming how bad they want us to leave. I got friends that own restaurants, and he's had to fire servers because when he hears them arguing about who's going to take the black table and nobody wants to take. That's why we sit there. You ever go to a restaurant and just you sit there and everybody else getting seated, everybody else got to take. You still sitting there? You still sitting there? Or you at a restaurant, ain't nobody coming to greet you? Ain't nobody coming to say, oh, we'll seat you in a sec. Ain't nobody coming to, because the servers are arguing because nobody wants you in their section. We need to know and understand this. They don't want us. And they colonize our neighborhood. Look how many Chinese food restaurants we got in our community. Look how many Mexican food trucks just come plop themselves down in the black community. That has taken our economics, and it is competing against black-owned restaurants. Let me tell you how it used to be in Milwaukee. A lot of folks don't know this history. If you had an Irish bakery in Milwaukee, say around the turn of the 20th century, back when the Irish and the Italians and the Poles, like they all hated each other, and the Germans and the Jews, all the white folks, hey, because we weren't up here yet. When we came up here, then they all could direct their hate toward us. But before we got here, all the white folks used to hate each other. In fact, the labor massacre in Bayview in 1880, that was white people killing each other. So let's say you got a permit to open. You're Irish, and you got a little Irish bakery or whatever. Because back then, everything was about ethnicity. Now you can't really use ethnicity now like you could back then, because if you were Irish and you had an Irish bakery, then all the Irish immigrants, that's where they would go. Because you were from Ireland. You were from the homeland. They wanted to support you. They wanted to provide you with profit. If you were Irish, you said, I got an Irish baker. Oh, you do? I'll go. I'm Irish, too. My name is McClurkin, McMurray, Mick, whatever the Micks are. You go to the Irish bakery. But if you got your little Irish bakery in an Italian neighborhood, like in a third ward, you open up your little Irish bakery in an Italian neighborhood, you know what the Italians would do? Oh, okay. You want to... It will bust out your windows. They will destroy your store. And it said, you got a couple options. This is what they used to do to keep their neighborhoods ethnically clean so that no other ethnicity was taking profit away from their community. We as black folks don't do this. We welcome every damn body. Not only do we invite anybody and everybody to the barbecue, come on and open up your business in our neighborhood. Please extract more profit and more income from the black community so we have less money to spend with our own. Y'all stop tripping over these damn grocery stores closing because y'all spending your money at the damn taco truck. Ain't going to no damn grocery store. Wondering why the grocery store is closing. First of all, y'all can't cook. White women can't cook either. You know what they call it? Girl dinner. I'm fascinated by how they're almost exactly the same, but they'll have cute little names for the fact that they don't know anything about domestic duties. I did a girl dinner, and I'm watching this TikTok video with my mouth wide open because I'm just aghast at what girl dinner. You know what this broad did? I got some leftover rice and put some salt on it. Girl dinner. Oh, you can't cook. No, it's not that I can't cook. It's girl dinner. I don't know who the hell invented a charcuterie board. We're having girl dinner. You eating salami and cheese. You eating the Lunchable with olives. We're going to call it girl dinner because can't not nan none of y'all even boil some water. White girl talking about she making dinner. She making Kraft macaroni and cheese and the noodles be crunchy. You know what I mean? Come on, ladies. Call it girl dinner. I can't cook, so we're going to call it girl dinner. Well, what are you eating? One microwaved potato, girl dinner. But no, we don't cook either. Damn food for all these damn Chinese restaurants in our neighborhood. Why would you go to groceries? You can go get you some egg rolls. You know what I'm saying? The anonymous person claimed that white servers were spitting in the food of black customers and even mentioned a Facebook group called White Servers Only. Those are some extremely serious accusations. At this time, no evidence has been released confirming that anybody's food was actually tampered with. Of course not. I'm not going to admit that. That's a big felony. So at the co-op that we had, the McDonald's on Green Bay Road in Brown Ears back in the early 90s, when they found out a cop was in a drive-thru. Because the burger patties are frozen. They put them in this thing called a queue. The queue is something that heats the burger patty up, and then they make your double cheeseburger, they make your quarter pounder, they make your Big Mac. They would play hockey with the frozen patties if they knew that a cop was in the drive-thru. And this I knew for an absolute fact, and this is 30-something years ago. You think with how they feel about us right now that they don't spit in our food, and we go into these restaurants and we act a fool, don't we? I need more. They bring me three more lemon. No, I don't want to pay for this. We splitting this tab seven ways. You honestly think that they're going to serve your food with... Now, here's the thing. They're going to smile at you. They're going to be very nice. Because I'm reading the comments on this this Texas Roadhouse post, and I feel so bad for the black folks because they over here saying, but every time I go to Texas Roadhouse, they treat me with respect and they smile at me. Because you don't need to be mean to somebody if you spit in their food. You should be nice. Because if you're mean and have an attitude, then you might suspect, uh-oh, I maybe shouldn't trust this server. They're giving me a mean look. But if they bring that hamburger out and it's got extra sauce on and don't even, it's probably not ranch. Y'all be careful. That may not be ranch. I don't know. I'll bring my own ranch. I'll bring my own bottle of Hidden Valley. I ain't trusting that ranch. Don't you do it. Yeah, can I get an extra thing of ranch? I'll be like, sure. And what's crazy is you might have a waitress, but it's a waiter that brings the ranch. Don't do it. Don't you do that, ranch. Y'all dip everything in ranch. French fries, pizza, each other. The Truth with Sherwin Hughes on 101.7 FM. We'll be right back.
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4: 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See what's going on here in the YouTube. Linda says, oh, good Lord. Sherwin, I want to talk about why you sugar honey iced tea on compliments. You need to learn how to accept and receive compliments by sincere black women, period. Linda, you make it weird. That's why. You make it weird. You make it uncomfortable. You make it overly sexual. And I bring this up because if a man made the same kinds of comments to a female host, nobody would stand for it. But for some, y'all got to chill with that. Y'all
5: and
4: think
5: that's the truth.
4: That men want, we don't want to hear, we only want to hear compliments from the people we want to hear compliments from. You can't make sexual compliments to everybody. That's disgusting and unwanted. I mean, you put it in the YouTube chat, so I had to give you a little bit of honesty now. Because that's what we going to do. We going to be honest. We want the white people to be honest with us, too, about how much they hate our guts. I almost wish they could put signs up that say, no blacks allowed. Then you would know not to go in there. Because wouldn't you rather know? I'd rather know. It might hurt my feelings at first, especially if I saw it like a Burger King. Hi, from this point forward, Burger King will no longer be serving blacks. I mean, oh, darn it. I wanted a fish sandwich. I would rather know instead of living in ignorance, because they're going to get their revenge. If they don't want us, then they're going to find a way to be microaggressive, to do something that is sublime, to do something that we don't notice. And here we are thinking we're getting a good experience. They really don't like us. And if the criminal justice system isn't an indicator, if the education system isn't an indicator, if the generation after generation of lack of black home ownership, lack of policy that addresses some of these fundamental issues, like that's not an indicator. They really don't like us. The way they treated Barack Obama, the way Donald Trump runs for president 3 times and got worse and worse and worse each successive run and wins 2 out of 3 times. Now his platform is as overtly racial as one can possibly get. And he's still above a 50% approval rating in several southern and interior mountain states. Still, that That needs to be a wake-up call for us. Insane. All right. There is a provocative but historically recognizable way to describe the economic structure of predominantly black neighborhoods in Milwaukee, more specifically on the north side. The people live there. The people work. The people earn money. The people spend money, but comparatively little of that land, housing, commercial property, business, or appreciating capital is owned by people who live there. When you think about it, black people, our home ownership rate is 27%. 73% of black people are renting. We are sharecropping real estate. And if your rent goes up and your wages don't, you can very easily go into debt or remain deep in the throes of poverty just to live. There's no extras. There's no vacation money. There's no money you're putting away for a rainy day. But for some reason, we have this weird view. Not all black people, let me be clear. Some of y'all know money very, very well. We look at money in terms of income. How much money do you make? Oh, I make $100,000. Oh, I make $120,000. And we think that's the pinnacle. We think that we've made it. But if you make $100,000 a year, which I suppose for a single person with no kids, that's a decent salary, you can be okay with that. But if you got a $1,500 a month car payment, you're paying $3,500 a month for rent, you're still living check to check. It is not about how much money you make, because we think if we make a bunch of money, we can floss. We can act a fool. We can brag. You know what I hate seeing? People, they got a big stack of cash and they hold it up to their ear like it's a telephone and they brag and they got a big stack of cash. When I see people with big stacks of cash, I think to myself, I hope you get robbed, because that will teach you not to walk around with cash. Because real people with real money, they don't have cash. They got bank statements. Ask that same person with a stack of cash to show you their quarterly 401k statement. I bet you they ain't got one. It's not about your income. It's about how much money you have that you don't have to touch. It's some people making $30,000 a year, but have $490,000 in an account earning interest, where they're okay making $30,000 a year. Oh, and by the way, their house is paid for. Their car is paid for. Now, they might be driving a 2002 Honda Civic. That's the thing about white folks. They don't care about cars like that. They will drive that Honda Accord until the wheels fall off. They ain't having no damn car payment, because cars don't appreciate in value. Some of the richest people that I've known have driven some of the most raggedy cars ever. But it's also a good smokescreen. Some of the richest people I've ever known dress like bums. Or it looks like they do. They're just wearing some jeans and a t-shirt. A t-shirt is $700, though, and they have 12 of them. Like, dang. What kind of car is that you driving? Oh, this right here, Sherwin? Oh, this is my old reliable. No, it gets me from A to B. You already know when they say something like that. Oh, yeah, just this is my, you know, it's just a vehicle. It's not that big of a deal. This is a pre-Civil War. This is a slavery Honda. I got an 1859 Honda carriage. Yeah. No, they're very reliable. If you look, it still smells like Civil War in it. Yep. Yeah, I'm not going to replace this till the wheels fall off of it. How many miles does it have on it? 30 billion? Oh, yeah, no, we used to take summer vacations till the sun. No, we drove it to the moon last month to go visit my in-laws. But not us. We get us. Look at me. When I first got out of college, I was like, I'm going to buy me a new car. I paid $571 a month. Not knowing that I was getting ripped off by Nissan and ended up being in a class action lawsuit. And let me tell you how Nissan settled the class action lawsuit, where they essentially admitted without admitting that they allowed dealerships to charge black and Hispanic borrowers higher service fees and finance fees. Here's how they settled the lawsuit: by offering black customers low interest financing on the next Nissan that they buy. That's how they settled it. So I get this card in the mail saying I was a member of the class, because I was automatically entered into the class. Like, oh, here, we'll give you low interest financing when you come back and buy your next Nissan from Rose and Rose and Rose. And I said, no, thank you. I got a Land Rover after that. That was another one. You couldn't tell.

0: tell me nothing when I was in that Land Rover. When I had that Land Rover, I'd go pick the daughter up one night, and the next night I'd pick up the mama. You couldn't tell me nothing when I had that Land Rover, black with the tan interior. I come up the street. Oh no, here comes Sherwin. He picked my grandmother up last night. Darn it, I hate that. I hate that, Sherwin. 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I'll be right back.
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Don't let this fool you. This is some AI slop. Forget flags, armies, and governors for a moment. From an economic standpoint, colonial systems frequently operated according to a simple arrangement. Resource extraction, external ownership, and wealth leaves. The colony supplied labor, consumers, land, or raw materials. Outside owners control much of the productive capital. The local population participated in the economy, but captured a small portion of the accumulated wealth. That distinction between participating in an economy and owning an economy is critical. A worker receives wages, a consumer buys products, a renter purchases housing services, but an owner can accumulate equity, appreciation, profits, and an asset that can be transferred to the next generation. That brings us to Milwaukee. Zip code 53206 makes the analogy unusually easy to understand. So I'm trying to illustrate that the north side of the city of Milwaukee is essentially a colony in which black people are there to provide resources, their money and their income to other interests that are oftentimes not black, and that is how the money leaves our community. The other thing is, if you inject income into the black community, somebody else is going to get it back. Just like if we got reparations, and I don't know what the reparations check is going to be. Is it $20,000? Is it $200,000? Think about

0: About who we would give the money to. Think about what we would buy. Think about what communities would receive all of our reparations. So any money that you inject into the Black community, and it could be like social service resources, somebody is getting that money and somebody's going to get rich, and it's not us. Consider 53206, one of Milwaukee's overwhelmingly Black zip codes. Current 2020 through 2024 American Community Survey puts its population at about 19,900 people, and the average household income, this is a household, is $29,336. Per capita income is roughly $19,986, and approximately 40.5% of residents in 53206 live below the poverty line. So the poverty line is extreme poverty. You could be 50% above, 75% above, even 100% above the federal poverty line for a family of four, and you still are not making it. So the fact that 40.5% live below it is, it's just about as bad as you can possibly get. So the household income on average in 53206 is less than 30 grand a year, $29,336. Well, let's compare that to Milwaukee overall. What do you think the average income in the city of Milwaukee is? Now, this is not an expensive city. I know our taxes have gone up. I know the cost of living has gone up, but compare Milwaukee to a New York, an LA, a Miami, or even a Chicago. It's a lot cheaper, a lot less expensive, right? Milwaukee average income, $54,234. 53206 average income, $29,336. The average income of a Milwaukeean outside of 53206 is $30,000 more a year. You would think just move out of that zip code and automatically your money's going to go up. It's $78,218 for the Milwaukee, Waukesha metro area. Average household income, so in 53206, is $29,336. Average income for a Wisconsin family is $77,485. Average income nationally, almost $81,000 a year. In other words, the typical 53206 household is operating at roughly 37 cents for every dollar of average household income in the surrounding area. 37 cents on the dollar is what you are making compared to someone who lives 7 miles away. There are approximately 7,572 occupied housing units in 53206. 68% are owned or rented. So 32% are owned. So 5,131, or 67.8% of those housing units are renter occupied. 32.2% are owner occupied. And remember that the home ownership rate for the zip code, not specifically the Black home ownership rate writ large. Across the metropolitan area, the Black home ownership rate is only 27.5%. The African American Alliance Index, whatever the hell that is, ranked Milwaukee 49th out of 50th when it comes to Black home ownership. That's not good. I wonder who's worse. Think of two families paying $1,000 every month for housing. Family A owns its house. Some portion of its payment eventually becomes home equity. The house can appreciate. The family can potentially borrow against the value of their home. Eventually, the mortgage disappears. The house can be passed to the children. Family B rents. The family receives something valuable, housing, but its rent primarily becomes revenue for the property owner. After 20 years, Family B that rents may have spent $200,000 on housing without acquiring any real estate whatsoever. That doesn't make the landlord inherently exploitative, but it illustrates the difference between consumption and accumulation. Black Milwaukeeans today are obviously not literal sharecroppers. Historically, sharecropping emerged after slavery and involved agricultural laborers working land they did not own. However, the economic resemblance to 53206 in 2026, the resemblance is worth discussing. The sharecropper's fundamental problem was, quote, "I work, but I don't own the product asset." For many poor households, the problem becomes, "I work, but I don't own many appreciating assets." The paycheck comes in, then rent takes some, utility takes some, transportation takes some, food takes some, debt takes some, insurance takes some, retail takes some, and the household starts the next month all over again. The person may be working continuously while accumulating very little capital. That is the modern parallel, not forced agricultural labor, but labor without any kind of ownership. We essentially are living on a sharecropping colony. Imagine Black Milwaukee as a bucket. There's a hole in the bucket, dear Eliza. Every payday, water gets poured into the bucket. The water represents wages, Social Security, government benefits, pensions, tax refunds, and other income. How much water enters the bucket is not the important question, but how many holes are in the bucket and who owns the pipes attached to the holes. If residents pay rents or property owners outside the neighborhood, money leaves household balance sheets. If they shop at corporations headquartered elsewhere, profits ultimately flow outside of the neighborhood. I feel bad because I bought these pants I'm wearing at Kohl's. I thought Kohl's was inexpensive. Kohl's costs a lot of money. Somebody lied to me. I went to the Kohl's. I shouldn't even admit this. But where can you get clothes owned by Black people? Do Black people own clothing stores? Of stuff that I want to buy, though. I don't want no ripped jeans with graffiti on a booty. I don't want no graffiti booty jeans. I'm 51 years old. I can't wear graffiti booty.
1: Yeah, go right down the street to Unfinished Legacy. Actually, my friend owns it.
0: They don't make clothes. I'm a man. You're a young person. I don't want to shop where you shop. How the hell I look? I can't stand when old people look young, try to dress, be 50 years old, got arthritis and over here wearing the brand new Jordans. You're too old, sir. Even though Jordans are our generation.
1: You're never too old for Jordans.
0: Yeah, you are. Yes, the hell. Yes, if I see a 97-year-old man with a cane, you got some fresh J's on, though. No.
1: Look who we got in studio today.
0: Somebody so old you in a wheelchair, right? You can't even walk. Why you need J's? You can't. Those are basketball shoes.
1: Are good walking shoes.
0: You can't, if you're in a wheelchair, you can't walk, man. J's don't even be creased.
1: Yeah, they'd be comfortable.
0: If Sherwin is ever in a wheelchair, and the way I'm going now.
1: Biko said you had more thoughts if you had Jordans on.
0: I don't need, no, that's my problem now. That's my issue. If I'm in a wheelchair and I don't need to walk, I'm just going to wear slippers. Just wear some house shoes. Like, oh, because then I'll be Mr. Hughes. Mr. Hughes, where are your shoes? Shut up! I'm in a wheelchair wearing a bib. And if neighborhood businesses are owned by people who reside elsewhere, some portion of the profits similarly leave. Money entering a neighborhood is not the same thing as wealth remaining in the neighborhood. The Chinese restaurant, Middle Eastern gas station, and Mexican food truck examples is one of the many analogies that harms Black economics. I'm going to take a break, come back. We're over here living on a colony. Texas Roadhouse had to come out with an official statement denouncing that people are spitting in Black people's food. In 2011, the Obama administration had to sue the city of New Berlin because they didn't want an affordable housing complex built in their neighborhood. The mayor of New Berlin didn't run for re-election because he got death threats. They threatened him. They slashed his tires. They threatened his children because he supported affordable housing in New Berlin. New Berlin residents didn't want black people moving into the neighborhood, so they threatened the mayor because of his support for the damn affordable housing project. And then you have the current mayor of New Berlin posting anti-black, anti-Muslim sentiments on his public Facebook page. I'm giving you all of this information to show that racism is alive and well, and we choose to ignore it, or we are shocked when they tell us how they actually feel about us. On Friday, the Brewers had a black cultural exhibition showcasing the impact and the importance of African Americans, not just on Major League Baseball, but on culture as a whole. And the comment section was full of every single racist and racial epithet you could ever think of. And the black people were in the comments saying, "Why are you saying this about us? Why are you so mean?" It's amazing that we are still shocked when we find out they're speaking their truth about how they feel about us. You go to a restaurant, you're wondering why nobody is coming to greet you. You're wondering why nobody is seating you. You're just standing there. You're standing there because the servers are arguing because they don't want us in their section. But what do? We go to the damn restaurant, do a food review, and give everybody a 10 out of 10. Oh, I'd come here again, not knowing they're probably spitting your food. And then we want to split the check 13 ways. I'm not telling y'all to change anything that you do. I'm just telling you to be aware. They really don't like us very much. The Truth with Sherwin Hughes. We'll be right back.
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0: Somebody asked me when I'm going to go back to doing the Hughes Views 414 podcast on YouTube. I don't know. 7 o'clock is, it's a tough time to want to be on the internet broadcasting. You know what I mean? It's summertime. Well, almost. It was 40 degrees this morning. Summer is over.
1: Yeah, it's cuffing season now. Got any prospects?
0: No comment. Why don't somebody cuff me? Never mind. Sorry, didn't mean to say that out loud. I don't want to be cuffed. I don't want to be cuffed by anybody. A woman, the police, just no cuffing. Because then you know what happens. Then the holidays come up.
1: Lady B's trying to cuff.
0: No, thanks. I'm cool. I'm straight. Y'all think it's funny. Like, my safety is in jeopardy when I leave the house. Like, you know where I spend my time? Where bullets and black fists can't reach. I'm on the water. I was on the boat all weekend. It's so peaceful. It's just water. A lot of whites. But they see you out on the water. They just be waving that shit, thumbing up.
1: You can swim?
0: No.
1: So you're on a boat and you can't swim?
0: I don't plan to fall out the boat. It's like when I get in my car, I don't plan on getting in an accident.
1: You don't got a life jacket?
0: I'm sure it's somewhere on the boat.
1: Oh, okay.
0: Not my boat. Get a friend with a boat. I would never buy a boat.
1: So you can't even doggy paddle?
0: No. I drown.
1: That's insane.
0: And my friend, we took the damn boat to of all places. We took it to Racine a couple weekends ago. Actually, they got a really nice harbor there. But sometimes when you get a little chop, and the boat is very fast, so I don't know, we'll be going 40 or 50 miles an hour on water is like going 100 miles an hour on land. It is insanely fast. And so every now and again, there'll be like a little wave. And if you're going 50 miles an hour and you hit that wave, pop, and you fly up in air and you come back down and you hit another wave, bop, and then you come back down, there's another wave crest, bop, like you're flying up out the boat. And if I'm not hanging on to something, I'll

0: fighting and shooting, I don't hear a single gunshot on the water. None. I'm just out there riding around, having me a beverage. Sometimes I drive the boat. Sometimes I'm a passenger in the boat. I'm not, it's too much trouble on land. I spend my summer on the water. I don't need to be where y'all is at, throwing punches and getting jumped by YNs. All you reckless drivers. No, thank you. I don't want to have nothing to do with that. I like seclusion. That's why I'm not going to tell y'all where I go. I will recommend great places. Absolutely, I will. I want you guys to go and have a good time and explore Milwaukee, but do so with a little bit of caution, of course. But typically, the places that I recommend are safe, but don't act a fool, please. Act like you got a little bit of sense, like you got a little taste of some home training. Because y'all can't be going to these. And then you're going to drop my name? Well, Sherwin told me to come here. No, Sherwin did not. I didn't tell you to act like that. Unbelievable. Texas Roadhouse responds after disturbing post starts making the rounds online. Texas Roadhouse has officially responded after an anonymous post began circulating online with some very disturbing allegations involving black customers. The anonymous person claimed that white servers were spitting in the food of black customers and even mentioned a Facebook group called White Servers Only. I wonder if, let me tell you what's crazy. So I'm reading this off of Facebook. And when I pull up Facebook.com on our in-studio computer, you know whose Facebook login comes up? Benjamin. I'm not going to log in, though, because that wouldn't be very nice. Yeah, just be aware, ladies and gentlemen, that all that glitters is not gold, and maybe we should maybe stop inviting people to our barbecues, because when was the last time they invited you to one of theirs? I wouldn't eat the potato salad. You know what's not? They don't put raisins in potato salad, do they? I thought that was...
1: Whites do.
0: I've never seen raisin. I've seen raisins in coleslaw. I've seen raisins in chicken salad. I've never seen, I thought that was just made up. Zach, you know for sure?
1: Yeah, Zach just said yes.
0: Oh, no.
1: I had a white grandma, but I don't think she did that.
0: You don't think?
1: No.
0: How white was she? Because there's levels.
1: Oh, she was white.
0: Oof. Okay.
1: White.
0: Oh, boy. All right. You okay? You good?
1: I'm fine. All right, grandma was very loving. I loved her very much.
0: Oh, good.
1: God rest her soul.
0: My grandmother was very black and grew up in the Depression and in the Jim Crow South. She prepared us very well.
1: Oh, yeah. My dad's mom was like that. You know, my parents come from Mississippi. But my dad comes from Mississippi. So she's, you know, she was.
0: Where your mama and them from? Where your mama people from? Albany, New York? Schenectady, New York? Where's she from?
1: I think my mom's people are from Ohio.
0: Oh, goodness.
1: And oof. My grandfather, he's from North Carolina.
0: Oof.
1: And he's a black man from North Carolina.
0: Oh, so. He's okay. But the mom's from Ohio.
1: Yeah, the mom. My grandma is from Ohio. Grandpa? Okay. He was from North Carolina.
0: Uh-huh.
1: And my dad, he's from Mississippi. And my mom is from Milwaukee.
0: All right, then. So you got a little, and you grew up in Brookfield.
1: I grew up in Milwaukee and spent my high school years in Brookfield.
0: Ah, yes. Okay. Well, you have a fairly decent perspective. You got the family perspective.
1: Oh, too. Yeah. I know the Whites very well.
0: All right. Well, thank you for sharing your family history with us. Up next is maybe Shannon and the lunch break, minus a nitty, right? He's in Poland. Y'all better pray for him. Thank you for listening. I'll see you next time.
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13: And one thing about me, I'm a tough cookie, but I know what I can't do. And I'm not suffering, all right? I fought my whole life. I'm all right.
14: Excuse me, Cletus. Hop over this, man.
13: 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So I was like, I'm not paying $1,000 to sleep on somebody's couch.
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15: My way of thinking is that the parents do all they can, but once the kids leave out that door, whatever have you, they make their own decisions. I don't care if you're 9 or 99, it's still your decision about the situations that you get involved yourself in.
16: We talking about taxpaying citizens. Look into their taxes. Look into this. We talking about elected officials doing backdoor deals, and somehow she still want to blame immigrants. That's what we talking about right now. We following the money, and you still want to blame black people and immigrants and welfare and all of these things for policies and backdoor deals that put poor people in worse position.
12: Now, live from the American Family Insurance Studio at the 3rd Street Market Hall.
13: Like you said, they want to pad their pockets, but they need a reason to push things through. And I guess the low-hanging fruit is, okay, well, this is a problem, right? Y'all want to fix the problem, and they just hope nobody looks into it like, wait, when did food trucks become an issue?
12: Here are your hosts, Ray Nitti and maybe Shannon.

0: Shannon, my co-host Ray Nitty will be back soon. But until then, y'all got me and Brother Z. He's holding it down on the production and sound. And we are live from the American Family Studio in the beautiful Third Street Market Hall. Man, it's nice to be here in person, y'all. Feeling good, feeling good. So, make sure you follow me on all platforms. I'm Maybe Shannon, and you can find me at Maybe Shannon across all platforms. MaybeShannon. And don't forget to head over to Facebook and join our community over there at the lunch break. We're growing over there, okay, y'all? We are growing. And that's where we keep the conversation going. So make sure you follow us on Facebook. Get in contact with us. And if you want to add to our conversation, make sure you call us. We are at 833-212-1017. You can text us too, but we want to hear from you. Again, that number is 833-212-1017. And also, head over to YouTube, where you can watch us live in the studio, and you can join our cousins in the chat, man. Listen, our cousins be live. They be having a good time. All right, so make sure you guys join us on YouTube. Listen, search 101.7 The Truth. That's on YouTube, so you can join the conversation. You can watch me live in the studio. Hang out with me, all right? Cousins, how are y'all doing today? Man. We had an eventful weekend. It's a lot to unpack about the weekend, but we're going to get into that a little later, okay? And let me thank y'all in advance for hanging out with me, okay? We are on the lunch break from 12 to 2 today, so make sure you guys lock in, all right? This is my first show by my lonesome, so we got a lot on my plate today. So listen, I'm going to give y'all a little rundown. We're going to start with my weekend recap, okay? And you know we had Truth Family Fest this weekend as well, right? I also stopped by the Asian Street Food Night Market at Veterans Park. I did. It was a good time. It sounds like I missed some other things, but we're going to get into that. We're going to talk about a good time, okay? Yeah. And we're going to talk about some other adventures I had this weekend, but we're going to get into that later, like I said. I've got a nice appetizer for y'all as well, right? We're going to talk about what the internet is buzzing about. We're going to talk about Spider-Man. Spider-Man put hands and feet on a Nazi this weekend. I know y'all seen the video. If not, we're going to talk about it. I'm going to give y'all a good description of it. All right? And I also want to get your thoughts. Listen, one of our legendary rappers, basically, he did an interview, right? And it sounds to a lot of people like he told us to stop dwelling on our history. He was supposed to be talking about success and how Black people can build success. And I think he was basically hinting at the way you build success is forget your history. That's what it felt. We gonna play the clip, and I want to hear from you guys. I want y'all to tell me what y'all think about that. All right? Man, we got a lot on our plate. This is going to be a nice little show here, y'all. Nice. Ain't no roaches in here or nothing. I ain't never been in the driver's seat.
1: Bruh.
0: Getting real comfortable up here. I'm going to kick my feet up. Zach, where the water?
2: I got you. Hold on.
0: All right. So let's talk about the weekend, all right? I'm not going to lie, I was a little nervous. When I got in, when I landed, it was raining like crazy. Okay,
2: oh,
0: like
2: yeah,
0: it was.
2: You thought you brought the bad weather.
0: I thought I brought the bad weather. I was super nervous. Thank you, thank you. I was like, it's going to rain us out of True Family Fest. I thought for sure there was no way. Like, the way it was coming down, I was like, yeah, it's going to rain all weekend. It's over. But Truth Family Fest was beautiful, y'all. We got to see so many people live and in color. Our cousins from the YouTube chat that hold us down every single day, they showed up. We got a chance to meet some people that make this whole thing possible. It was genuinely a good experience. Brother Z missed it. He was here, though. He was very busy in the studio holding it down on production and sound just so we can broadcast live. All right, y'all. And that's what we did. It was actually really, really good. Like, everybody got a chance to talk and, like, interact with the audience, and that was really dope. I do know you guys got to hear some familiar voices. I know some voices that y'all miss hearing. Kyle, Ben, and more jumped on the mic. We love to see it. You know what I'm saying? That was a good time. And I also met an amazing woman, y'all. Let me tell y'all, okay? Look, I talked about this last time, but listen, I talked about it at True Family Fest when they put me on the mic, okay? I met this woman, and she was talking about she's come to True Family Fest every single year. And she was like, what show do you work on? And I was like, I'm on, you know, the lunch break, 12 to 2. She was like, oh, you that wise young woman. And she told me that I could be the bridge, you know what I'm saying, that reaches our youth if they're willing to listen. You know what? I felt like Dr. King a little bit. I was like, you know what? She had me gassed up. That's why I mentioned it again. That's the only reason. Because I was like, you know what? I believe the children are our future. That's what I felt like. You know, I had to give y'all that. But that's how I felt. She really gassed me up. And it was good to see people that are listening, that know what we're doing, and that respect what we're doing. And like I said, like, she was an older woman, so it's easy for the older people to write us off and not really want to hear what we want to say sometimes. Or it's easy to feel that way, right? And, like, to hear that that's not what she was doing, that was awesome. Man. So, special thank you, though. I want to shout out some of our sponsors. It was cool to see them there. We had Educators Credit Union. We had American Family Insurance. Milwaukee Public Schools, artists working in education. Where that board at, Zach? Do you know? The board that we were signing, remember?
2: The Vico artist, has it.
0: Vico got it. I want it. I signed it. No, I'm just We got all types of stuff. City of Milwaukee was there. AB Core was there. Ascension, Tappan, MKE. Shout out to our vendors. And, like, those artists really showed up and showed out. I'm not lying. Like, it was so dope to see some of these Milwaukee artists in person and hear them, like, just raw talent. Like, it's really cool to see that out in the wild. Like, you see them on Instagram, you see them on Facebook, but to see them in person perform, like, it was amazing.
2: Emmett James is cold, ain't he?
0: Man, Emmett James is cold. Like, every single artist that we had, like, I really was amazed by them. Like, they showed out and they had such confidence. And, you know, I like to consider myself a little older. I think I'm...
2: Really?
0: I'm like, the kids was doing good. They in their early 20s. Now that I'm in my 30s, I think I'm grown now. So I'll be like,
3: damn.
0: You know, to be young and full of life. Like, it's so cool to see people show up and show off their talents with such confidence and, like, such joy in their eyes because they love what they're doing, man. Yeah, so... got to see that. And then also, I went to visit my grandma. I visited my grandma this weekend. She's been in the hospital for about a week. When I got into town, she had already been moved to the rehabilitation type center. And, you know, they just want to make sure she's good before she head home. But I visited grandma, and she did tell me I put on some weight. Love Damn. You, grandma. She one of those grandmas that don't, like, you know, they don't shy away from that. Love her dearly, but she was like, yeah, you look nice. Your face is full. I was like, oh, you know, put on a few pounds. She said, don't do it no more.
4: What do you mean by that?
0: Yeah, she don't care. She'll tell you what she means. She said, don't gain no more weight. I'm getting big. I was like, all right, that's cool. She also complained about the not getting enough attention, but she loves attention. Listen, I ain't going to say. She's a Jehovah's Witness, so she don't believe in this, but she's an August Leo, whether she believes it or not. She wants that attention, and she going to get it. She going to get it. But shout out to my Uncle Hal. He's been holding it down. Shout out to my mom. And when we get back, I'm going to talk about a few other things that I got into. I really want to talk about Asian Street Food Night Market, because I went there, too, like I told y'all. And it was a good turnout. It was fun. But I saw some clips on the internet. Was I throwing hands or was they throwing hands? We're going to talk about it when we get back. All right, don't forget, call us at 833-212-1017 if you want to join the conversation. You can also hit us up on YouTube, 101.7 The Truth on YouTube. 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You can also text that line, 833-212-1017. We'll be right back after these messages.
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0: Media. Yeah. That's that. You know what I'm saying? They left me up in here by myself, almost said a bad word. Look, but I'm on point today. Y'all ain't gonna catch me slipping. Look, Raiden left me in charge. I'm in charge.
1: You in charge. I wanna hear you say that.
2: I'm in charge.
1: Say it.
2: I'm in charge.
1: You're my partner.
2: I know.
1: Say it, I'm in charge.
2: I'm in charge.
0: That's how I feel, y'all. But before we get into Asian Street Food Night Market, which I told y'all we was going to talk about because I went there. I came, I saw, and I conquered. I seen it. I seen all the things with my eyes. 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
2: I know that's right.
0: Man, y'all, I'm trying to get in this seat. Look, my legs swinging and stuff. I don't know how to adjust the chair up in here. If y'all see me fidgeting, that's Bruh. What I'm trying to do. My leg.
3: The handle is on your right.
0: It's all right. I like I'm gonna kick off my sandals. I told y'all I was gonna get real comfy. Look, they falling off anyways because my feet swinging. Look, they only got tall people up in here for real. Feet ain't even touching the bar that your feet supposed to sit on. But anywho, goodness,
3: How short are you?
0: I'm okay now. All right, it's all about the heart. It's not about the height. Dang it.
4: Really?
0: Yeah. All right. So. Oh, my God. Anywho.
3: I didn't say that on there. Don't worry.
0: With that being said, I went to Asian Night Market, y'all. I wonder if anybody else went over to the Asian Street Food Night Market. Because I headed over there. It was at Veterans Park, right? They had a turnout. Like, Veterans Park, I feel like it felt smaller because it was so packed. Yeah, those lines were longer than locusts, all right? And the prices, okay? Bobby Brown ain't got nothing on them prices. They was high, okay? So listen, to try to get

0: anything, we're going to kick the story off by explaining to y'all how long these lines were. To get anything, you had to divide and conquer. Like, I had some cousins in one line, some cousins in the other line. We shared what we wanted, and we just waited in these lines. And then for me, I was walking around looking for a shorter line just in case it was somewhere else. Like, it became the point where you don't even care what you're going to get. You're like, whichever line is shortest, that's where I'm going to go. Okay, that's exactly what we were doing at that point. Well, I was like, listen, if I find a shorter line, I'm buying whatever they got. They can sell me Vienna sausages and ramen noodles. I don't care.
1: Damn.
0: All right. But to get anything, that's what you had to do. And you were hoping to find like a shorter line. After all that, I did end up getting like candied fruit, which was like literally like grapes, strawberries, grape strawberry dipped in like sugar. I don't like, it was just
2: probably like melted Jolly Rancher.
0: That literally kind of what it was. And it was like $13. I got five pieces of small fruit, $13. I felt like I did something good with my life though, because I got it. You know what I mean? It took 15 to 30 minutes, but I got my candy fruit. And then I got Korean corn dogs for the first time.
2: What's the difference?
0: I personally feel like this is made up. I don't know if they eaten that in Korea. It was literally like the corn outside of a corn dog with mozzarella cheese. And then when you got to the bottom, it was like a little Vienna sausage there.
2: Not going to lie. That sounds disgusting.
0: It was something. And then they had hot Cheeto chips on the top. That's what I don't know if this is a Korean thing. I feel like this might be a TikTok Korean thing.
2: Yeah, that's
0: I don't think that's traditional, y'all. But hey, I got it. I was happy I got something. Like, it was a lot. So it was so packed. Like, I ended up actually leaving, like, after we got food, because there's not a lot to do. So if you're there looking for, like, the, like, oh, I want to indulge myself in the culture, right? You, it ain't going to be too much indulging going on. It's just a bunch of long lines to get TikTok food. That's what I thought. I feel like maybe the real food like had longer lines, and that's why I ended up where I was. But so that's what happened. Ended up leaving. There's not much entertainment going on. They had one entertainment stage where like people were performing. I think they could just perform randomly, right? And that was okay. But we left. But it looks like after leaving, a little drama kicked off. I wasn't in it, y'all. Like I said, I'll let y'all know when we got back that if I was in it or not. I don't think I was in it. But there was a little disruption, and a video started circulating on Facebook showing that fights was breaking out. We do have the videos. We do have the video, and Zach is playing it right now. So if you're available, go over to YouTube. You can check out the video of what went down. You can check out what went down at the market. They was getting down. Them brothers was fast as lightning. So yeah, man, they was getting active. And look, I don't know why people act like Milwaukee problems only belong to one community. I genuinely feel like all these communities got their own mess going on. As we see, look, they quick to be like, when the black people show up, stuff start going down. That's how they act. They be like, oh, the black people came to Asian Fest, now it's a fight. But as you see in these videos, the black people was bystanders. They just was eating they Korean corn dogs and they overpriced fruit. That's what we was doing. We was like, this ain't got nothing to do with us. But we will watch. We will observe. What it mandated reporters. They record, they post online, and they keep it moving. We was doing all right, okay? We didn't jump in. We was minding our business, all right? And it was a nice amount of black people in there trying to check out the vibes, get some food, enjoy the culture. But like I said, every group has its own mess going on. Look at it. They was getting down. and it got me thinking, like, as much mess that goes on Milwaukee's north side, all the grief that like black people get when we show up to these events, or like they act like we show up to the event and there goes the neighborhood. I will say, I grew up on the north side, born and raised through and through, straight off of Congress, 51st to be specific, that street y'all keep rolling down when y'all on a high speed chase. Yeah, that one. born and raised there. I stayed there until I moved, right? And I will say I went to Congress Elementary. The very first kid to ever, that I ever knew that had been shot was an Asian kid because his brother was in an Asian gang. He was like 10.
2: Sounds pretty violent to me.
0: And I'm like, bro, like, I went to a predominantly black school. I went to Congress, y'all. Y'all know what Congress is. I went to Congress Elementary. So, you know, it's so, like, it's not very diverse. But the only kid that got shot, he was Asian. The first shootout I ever witnessed live and in living color, y'all, was at Ning Park. Me and my mom, we went to Wendy's. We was like, we gonna eat our Wendy's in the park. We gonna have a little mother-daughter time. Some Asians jump out the car. They was chasing each other around the park. Like, N-word, F you. F you, N-word. We looking around like, where the N-words at? Where they at? No, it was them.
2: Oh.
0: They were talking about each other.
2: Oh.
0: They were talking about each other. And then they pulled out a gun and started shooting at each other. I was like, Mom, I think it's time to go. I was really young then. So like I said, every community has its issues, but too often the black community's mess is what gets highlighted. It gets repeated and pushed out the hardest. Sometimes, a lot of times, by people outside of our community. Yeah. Like, it's too much. Like, I feel like we also push out our own BS, right? But then for some reason, people is obsessed with our BS. You know what I'm saying? Like, our stuff spread so much because not only are we pushing it, but other people from outside our community are pushing it too.
2: That's weird activity.
0: It's weird activity, but they love it. They love that. Listen, they love us. And I guess it makes me wonder, why is it that our mess is what's being pushed out? Because like I said, all of the festivals this year seem to have a little commotion. But something like is like you would think, right? Like, oh, Asian festival is going to be so peaceful and they was throwing hands and feet. They was getting down in them videos. And there's multiple videos. It wasn't just one fight. It wasn't.
2: Yeah, let me pull up this other one, matter of fact.
0: Right. Brother Z gonna pull up another clip for us. Because it wasn't just one fight. Which is crazy to me. It's one of those things where it really makes you think, why is it that we push this narrative that, oh, it's only the Northsiders, it's only the black people in Milwaukee. They're the problem. You hear that too much. Brother Z got the video clip over there. But yeah, that's just what's on my mind today. It was definitely a good time. I had fun at Asian Fest. Like I said, it was something to experience. A lot of things are something to experience. Would I pay $13 for 5 pieces of fruit on a stick again? Probably not. But I feel like they didn't have the price up either. So
2: did they do that on purpose?
0: Yeah, because I waited 30 minutes in a line. Of course, I'm going to give you my money for whatever you got. They could have gave me a cup and one grape. And I would have been like, you know what? I waited for this. I'm going to pay for it. That's what I would have did. So they knew. But yeah, when we get back, Zach going to play that clip for us. And then we're going to move along. And we gonna get
2: I'm going to play it as we going out because I don't know if there's cussing.
0: You already go. He going to play the clip right now as we go out into our break. Make sure you give us a call at 833-212-1017 if you want to share any thoughts, views, or opinions. We'll be right back after these messages.

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0: Man, we are back. You guys are listening to The Lunch Break with Ray, Nitty, and Maybe Shannon. It's only Maybe Shannon today, but y'all gonna be okay. Y'all in good hands. We got Brother Z holding it down with the production and the sound. All right, so even though Ray is missed, we got this, all right? Listen, let's kick it to the chat before we get back into my weekend story and head into another conversation. Y'all see why we was talking about playing that, what we play. Y'all see.
1: Bruh.
2: Long-term storytelling is what that's called.
0: Long-term storytelling. I like that, Brother Z. I like that. So let's kick into the chat. We got Dr. Robert Biko Baker. Shannon, what's up? What's up? We got Liquid. I thought Shannon was from Baltimore. Why would I be from Baltimore?
2: What?
0: I ain't never been to Baltimore.
1: What?
0: Do I look like I'm from Baltimore? I'm from Milwaukee's north side. I don't play like that. Anyways. Liquid energy. You hear me? I almost start playing with my fingers up in here again. Brother Z said, put them hands down. Can't do that on the radio. So I don't do it no more. But anywho. One of ones that Miss Shannon fine every day. OMG. Thank you. Thank you. I try. Thank you. Liquid also said, you want the Korean experience? Pay the tax. What, we paying tariffs? I have five pieces of fruit. It wasn't even like a mango and an apple, like a full piece of fruit. I'm talking one grape, a single strawberry, five, stacked on a stick, candy coated. And I paid $13 for that. That ain't no tax. That's a highway robbery is what they call that.
2: Yeah.
0: That's robbery. And they didn't have the price up. Blink stare. Blink, blink. I'm just staring at the screen. I was like, I guess I gotta pay. I waited for 30 minutes for this. Jeez. Anywho. RC said, OMG. Not really a city girl. What's up? What's up? I'm holding it down. Solo dolo. Shout out to Rado. I know that's right. But let's get back into my weekend story, y'all. And how it ties into the next thing I want to talk about, right? So after a long day, you know,

0: after Asian Fest, you know, they was holding it down over there, knocking each other upside the head. By then, I was gone, and I was back in Brookfield. And I decided I wanted a little drinky drink, right? I wasn't looking for a party. I was just looking for a cute little sip, something calm, right? And this is Brookfield, mind y'all, right? I don't play in them people territory too.
1: Yeah, that's where the flock cameras be.
0: That's where the flock cameras at, and that's where the Tom Tiffany signs is at too. And I'm gonna tell y'all why I knew that, because I was like, let me find a small local bar. That's all I wanted. I was like, I'm gonna go to a small, you know, bar off somewhere, right? So the closest small bar I could find, the parking lot was real dark. It was like two cars in there. I was like, okay, yeah. Then I was like driving around, because I like to drive around before I park some places just to make sure I'm safe. They was riddled with Tom Tiffany signs, and I was like, you know, I could go in, because I'm just here for a drink. I'm not here to make no friends. No way. I don't care what y'all got going on. But then I was like, I got my Truth shirt on, because Truth Family Fest was that morning. I got my the Truth band that said Black Talk Media and all that. And I was like, all right. They don't take kindly to that around there. So I was like, I'm not going to go in there. Maybe not tonight. That could be a conversation starter. So I took my black toe over to Bar Louie. That's where I went. And it was more populated, of course. It was pretty packed at the bar. There's more cameras, more light in the parking lot. So if I go missing, they can't say, oh, she went missing from the bar. She might have hung herself like everybody else been doing. That's what I think when I see stuff like that. So I just did not go. And I went to Bar Louie, where we gonna have eyes on me, you know? You gotta be smarter. Work smarter, not harder. So I went to Bar Louie, and you know what? Like I said, it was more popular. And then, sure enough, I ended up meeting people, you know, and like I said, what I had on was a conversation starter. It was two Jamaicans sitting next to me at the bar, and I had my Truth wristband on, and obviously they were, oh, Black Talk, what's that all about? And we start talking about it, because they told me that they were pretty new to America. And one of them start talking to, like, about kind of how Americans have these stereotypes and prejudgments, right? And he was like, I hope our conversation shows you, like, we're not like how they make us seem and blah, blah, blah. And, of course, that turned into a whole conversation about relationships and misunderstanding and, like, how African-Americans and Black people from other parts of the world view each other. Because, personally, for me, I know what I think. I know what I think, what I know. A lot of them Black, I know Black. I know African-American. They don't want to be African-American. They don't like us. They be African, Jamaican, Puerto Rican.
1: Oh, but they love saying that N-word.
0: They love the N-word.
1: They love it.
0: But if you profile them as Black, African-American, I know Black. They be mad. They don't want to be like, they be like, mm-mm.
1: No, puppy. No, puppy. No, so Black.
0: I had an African friend. She was like, why do y'all like Henny so much? I'd be like, I got the Henny. I was like, what? They don't, like, I think they have this misunderstanding about us because American media. They're watching what American media is putting out, and they have these prejudgments about us. And in turn, it's just a big misunderstanding. And, like, while talking to him, he did bring up, like, I guess I don't know much about African-American history. I don't know, like, why it is the way it is. I don't know why y'all, like, be so mad about X, Y, Z. And I'm just like, you know me, I'm a yapper. I'm going to run it down a little bit. I'm going to pull up some TikToks for you. I'm going to be like, this is the rundown. That's why we do what we do. And that's perfect, because later on, I see a clip of Master P. And we're going to talk about him. And what bothered me mostly about this clip is what I got from it, what I felt from it, was that he was saying, forget our history. And it's so important not to do that. And we're going to talk more about that, but I'm going to ask Zach to play the clip for y'all. And y'all tell me what y'all got from this clip. Let me know how y'all feeling.
2: You don't have to be the smartest person in the world. You don't have to be a rocket scientist. You just got to have integrity and do good business. And these doors will open up for you, building great relationships. And I think that's the biggest thing for me, trying to get that negative mindset out of our culture, because they still going back to, oh, man, slavery, they did us this. And I'm like, you still hoping on that, man. I never hoped on that, because I can't change the past, but I can change the future. And I think you got to get used to us being successful. And I think a lot of us, we block our own blessings because we don't think that we could do it, because we looking at a color. So, I mean, Muhammad Ali was a guy that, and I loved, like, his story because he didn't care about that. He just wanted to be around good people, but he did represent for the culture.
3: Right.
2: And I want more African-American-owned tennis shoe companies. I don't want this just to be me. I want so many different product brands owned by us, but making it for everybody. Because think about it. When other cultures make products, they don't make it for them. They make it for everybody. And so I want that mindset of our people. If I could change that, that's the way we're going to bridge the wealth gap.
0: So, in a recent interview, Master P talked about closing the racial wealth gap. He encouraged Black Americans to focus on building business, creating ownership, and changing the future. That's pretty much what he was saying. But there was backlash, and like I said, Master P said he doesn't believe Black people should keep going back to slavery and harping on slavery, and he argued that we can't change the past, but we can change the future. And that's where some people say, hold on now, including myself. I was like, all right, hold on now. All right. Critics are not necessarily arguing against entrepreneurship. Master P has spent decades preaching about ownership, financial literacy, economic empowerment. He built No Limit Records independently and turned it into a major entertainment empire, which salute for that, right? Love that. I love that for him. And yes, be successful. Be financially literate, you know? But a lot of critics said there's a difference between refusing to let history control your future and telling people to just stop talking about it. Like, when people say that, it genuinely bothers me. You know what I'm saying? Because slavery did not just leave behind memories. It was followed by Jim Crow, segregation, redlining, discriminatory housing policies, unequal access to education and employment, and barriers to business ownership and wealth accumulation. Those systems matter when we talk about the racial wealth gap. Look, I got a lot of rhyming words. You know what I'm saying? Those things matter. We can't just be like, stop talking about it. History is bound to repeat itself if you don't know what happened. That's all I'm saying. Like, yeah, build your wealth. Pop your stuff. But what we ain't going to do is just tell us to stop talking about our history when it genuinely matters right now today. That's insane. It's probably easy for somebody that's seen millions and millions of dollars. Like, you know what? Forget it. Forget about it. But not for the regular, degular person. Not for us. Right? Federal Reserve data has shown a major gap in median family wealth between white and Black families. That gap cannot be explained by individual efforts alone. It also reflects generations of unequal access to land, housing, credit, education, inheritance, and investments. All right? All right? The history of housing is especially important. For decades, government policy and private lending practices made it harder for Black families to obtain mortgages, to buy homes in neighborhoods where property values were later grew dramatically. Right? You couldn't even buy a house where you knew you was going to make some money off of it. You don't get this one. You can get this hut over here that ain't going to be worth nothing tomorrow. That's what you can get. You don't get that. But we're going to get more. We're going to get deeper into it after we come back from break. We got to head off to break. We'll be right back. Don't go anywhere. If you have questions, comments, or concerns, you can call me. 833-212-1017. I want to hear from y'all. You can text that line too, but I'd rather hear from you. Also, join us in the chat. We're on YouTube. 1017 The Truth on YouTube. Join the chat. We'll be right back after these messages.
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0: I could separate the artist from the BS. But I'm going to call
1: him. Wait, what he do?
0: That was him. Oh, man. Come on, what he do? Zach, don't play with me. I was going to start from the top. Play that clip one more time, please. Oh, wait, what he do? Ah, yeah, so we are talking about Master P in his latest interview where he described that he feels like to build wealth, we need to stop harping on the past. We need to get over it. You know what I mean? We need to basically look forward, not look backward. Don't get distracted by what was happening in the history and oh, slavery did this and da-da-da. Don't talk about it. Just get to work. That's what it sounds like to me, and I'm asking y'all what it sounds like to y'all, right? And then I'm also giving y'all a little history lesson. We talking about why it's important that we don't forget our history and why we are where we are today. All right? We're going to kick it to the chat real quick. We have Dr. Robert Biko Baker, Cook Shannon. Let her cook. Yeah, I'm cooking. All right. We also got Marty Gray. He built No Limit off drug money. And that's interesting. I don't know. I wasn't peddling no drugs. You know what I mean? But what I can say is it's easy to say just continue on when you build something off drug money. You don't need to ask for a loan. You got the money. You ain't got to ask nobody. You can just, you know, go under the mattress. You ain't got to get a line of credit. You know what I'm saying? You don't need to move into a better neighborhood to be successful. Your neighborhood is where you thriving off that drug money. If that is the case, I haven't looked too deeply into that, so I don't know what he built No Limit off of. But if so, I guess I could see why he could be like, you know what? Don't think about all that slavery stuff. Because I guess them dumping crack into our communities, he built his money off of that. But that's a whole nother subject. Here I go. My bad. But Barr said, okay, Marty, but the country was built off of slavery. And that puts us back where we was going, all right?
2: That part.
0: Period. So, like I was saying before, the history of housing.

0: is especially important. For decades, government policy and private lending practices made it harder for Black families to obtain mortgages and buy homes in neighborhoods where property values later grew dramatically. And home ownership is one of the biggest ways American families have historically built and passed down wealth. Right? Black communities also built successful business districts, and sometimes those communities were attacked. Tulsa Greenwood District, known as Black Wall Street, was destroyed by a white mob in 1921. That never got back to where it was. We had an interview on here talking about it, how it could never be at its greatness, how it could never get back to where it was because they did what they did. And it was so effective, right? When we did try to mind our business and build our own, they said, we don't like that. We don't burn it down. Somebody get a pitchfork. Somebody get a tiki torch. That's what they said. They probably ain't literally said, but I think that's what they said. I think that's how I envision those conversations going.
1: Somebody else said they need a white sheet, too.
0: they said, get a white sheet, get a tiki torch, and we're going to go to work. That's what happened. We wasn't in their communities messing with their stuff. We wasn't like, you know what? We're going to take over what they got. We're going to integrate. We're going to get in their. We want what's theirs. We tried to build what was ours. And they got their tiki torches. They got their little hoods. And they got active. And they tore us apart. So back to what I was saying, Tulsa's Greenwood District, known as Black Wall Street, was destroyed by a white mob in 1921. Rosewood, Florida, was destroyed in racial violence in 1923. So when people say just build wealth, some Black Americans respond, build with what access, what protection, and what starting point? Mind you, when we talked about what happened in Tulsa, I think the only people that got arrested were the Black people that was trying to defend themselves. Yeah, so what protection? We're going to build it, burn it down, and we're going to be like, we got to protect ourselves, and we're going to go to jail. See, I was going to get into that Come Right Low Anthony stuff again, because you know, see what happened when you protect yourself. Anyways, moving onward. And then there's the comparison people make to Germany's response to the Holocaust. I feel like that's not even talked about enough, right? I don't think that's talked about enough. So Germany did not build its modern identity by pretending the Holocaust never happened. The country developed systems of education, memorialization, legal accountability, and compensation for their survivors. Right? Germany's process by far was not perfect, right? It was not perfect. But the accountability did not happen overnight. The remembrance became part of a national culture rather than something survivors were simply told to get over. As when you talk African Americans, we're told to get over it. It was long ago. My grandmother was born in the 30s. She's still kicking. She just told me I was fat the other day. I told y'all that.
2: Damn.
0: She is still alive and well. So she was born in an era where it was still very slave-like. And you telling me to get over it, we're still feeling the effects to this day. All right? Anywho, now we compare that with the United States. Somebody said the 30s stop line. My grandmother is 90-something years old. That beautiful lady, that beautiful chocolate drop that called me fat the other day. Yes, she's in her 90s. Very alive and very well. She been giving them people HE double hockey sticks up in there. They said she don't press the call button. She just, hello, hello. But that's me going off on a tangent. I'm talking about something else. We can talk about my grandma later on. But yeah. Now, compare that with the United States. Slavery ended in 1865, but the federal government never created a national reparation program for the descendants of enslaved people. Congress has passed separate resolutions apologizing for slavery and Jim Crow, but the country has never reached a full national consensus on repair or restitution.
1: Crazy, because I think the Asians got stuff.
0: Man.
1: Like,
0: everybody but the like Blacks.
1: Everybody, yeah.
0: They tell us, shut up and dribble. Shut up and influence. They'll do something else. They don't want to hear that. They sick of us. But they want to remember everything else.
1: Like, why did they deserve it? But we don't, like, I don't get it.
0: Because I feel like

0: that we can't do no ancestry.
1: We can't do no ancestry. We can't do no, like, oh, well, this is my family slogan. This is great-great-grandpa. We don't know that, right? So I do feel like a part of it is them being afraid that we will want what's ours, or we will want stake in what they family have, right? And like I said, Germany did something different, and that distinction matters because an apology is not the same thing as repair. The effects of those policies are still measurable. Enslaved people were denied wages and property. Formerly enslaved people received little meaningful land after emancipation. Black families were later excluded from many programs and practices that helped white families purchase homes and build assets. So when Black Americans talk about slavery, Jim Crow, redlining, or racial violence, they are not necessarily refusing to move forward. They may be explaining why the starting line was never equal. And this is where I think both sides of the conversation can exist at the same time. Master P has a point when he says constantly looking backward cannot be the only strategy. He's correct. That can be our only strategy, but I do feel like we can't erase our history or act like that's okay, because that's what people want us to do, just forget about our history. And
0: The other takeaway, though, is like to not cater to just Black people with whatever your business is, like cater to everybody.
1: Right. So Black communities need businesses, property, investments, intellectual property, political power, and institutions that can pass assets to the next generation. But his critics have a point, too, and we'll get into that after these messages. We're going to be right back. 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You're listening to The Lunch Break with Maybe Shannon and Ray Nitty. I'm only here today. We're going to kick it to the chat real quick before we head out to break. We have RC Creations. America was built on a lot of things, too. Even drugs are somewhere within that story. We've got, I know that's right, Dr. Baker, Biko Baker said hello. Taji said, not fat. Yes. You know, grandma don't play. She don't care who she insult. She been around long enough.
0: That's wild.
1: She don't care.
0: That's wild.
1: She don't care. She don't care. We'll get back to it. But after these messages, we're going to be right back. Call us 833-212-1017. We'll be right back.
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2: 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Man, where did the time go, y'all? I'm going to just stay here. Y'all have to put me out because I'm in charge, all right? Dang it. But Brother Z brought me something on the menu, and I want to share it with y'all, all right? A huge thank you to everyone who came out and supported True Family Fest 2026. 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Thank you, Milwaukee. Man, that was good. But we was digging into something better. I'm going to call that meat and potatoes. We was getting into it. All right. You hear me? Listen, so we were talking about Master P in his most recent interview where he talked about building success and believing that you can't build success by looking back at our history and harping on slavery. We talked about how Germany handled the Holocaust versus how America handled slavery. We talked about why history matters, right? We talked about how we understand what he meant. But we also want to get into why the critics have a point too. And I know Brother Z brought up a good point when he said, I wonder why they don't want to pretty much acknowledge this happened and this still affects us to this day. Because like I said, I think it's still happening and we still have byproducts of what happened. And that's why they can't admit it, because they still doing it. They still eating off of what they did. I remember there was an episode. I don't know if any of you guys watched Atlanta with Childish Gambino, but there was an episode that basically, like, if they did acknowledge it and give reparations, where they would come from and, like, how it would come from, like, the families that pretty much profited off of the backs of slavery. And, like, it's some people that are like, yeah, it makes sense. But then people losing so much that they were used to having, they were committing suicide.

0: and all this crazy stuff. But it's a good episode. If you guys watch it, you'll see why I'm referencing it. So shout out to Atlanta. Make sure you guys watch that. All right. But let's get into why his critics have a point, too. You cannot fully understand today's wealth gap without understanding the history that helped create it. Remembering slavery does not automatically mean having a victim mentality. Demanding accountability does not mean refusing to work. And wanting economic empowerment does not require pretending that the past has no connection to the present. Okay? Maybe the better conversation isn't history versus entrepreneurship. Maybe it's history and entrepreneurship, right? Because you got to know your history to know where you're going. That's why you got so many people stuck, because you know something ain't right, but you don't know what's right. You don't know what's wrong. You know what I'm saying? So it's important for us to know our history so we can avoid the same hiccups that we've had in the past. It's important to know so we don't get got the same way that we had in the past. If we don't know our history, if we don't know where we came from, if we don't know how we ended up in this place as is, we can't get out of this place. So, like I said, maybe the better conversation is history and entrepreneurship. Robert Land said, you talking that talk, Shannon. Thank you. Thank you, Robert. Thank you. Let me get back in it. Now, what happened? Understand how it still affect. Know what happened, right? And understand how it still affects the present. Demand honest acknowledgement and meaningful repair. Then use that knowledge to build something your children and grandchildren can inherit. Because remembering the past and building the future do not have to be opposites. So cousins, here's the question, y'all. Should Black Americans be told to stop talking about slavery and focus only on building wealth? Or do we believe America should fully acknowledge slavery, Jim Crow, discriminatory practices and policies that helped create today's wealth gap before asking us to simply move on? What y'all think? Like I said, it's a lot. It's a lot to unpack there. We can't just look at that clip and be like, you know what? Mr. Master P had a point there, right? Look, some of the comments, they calling him Master P now. He tried to come back and be like, well, that ain't really what I was saying, but it's very important. People with a platform, with a voice, talk about those things with a lot of thoughtfulness. It's very important that you watch what you say, because I feel like somebody that's been rich for a long time, it's very easy to forget, right? It's easy to forget, like, the leverage that you hold. You know what I mean? Like, it's one of those things where it's like, you just say things and you later on, you're like, oh, well, like, this is what I meant. No, say what you mean and mean what you say. Say it right now. Say it right then and there. They calling him Massa P. M-A-S-S-A, y'all.
1: But are we really expecting him to be politically correct?
0: Hey, if he gonna go as far as, you know, first of all, he was talking business. I think it was a Forbes interview. He's talking business and telling us, stop harping on slavery. Don't even bring it up. That's what I think. If you haven't really thought deeply about something as fragile as that, even when, like, I was talking to these guys at Bar Louie, I was like, this is a conversation for when I'm sober, but we can get into it a little bit. Because I got some things to say, because I'm a yap no matter what. But I was like, we really got to dig into this when we sober, because I can only tell you so much right now in a bar. He's like, tell me, educate me. Let me know about African-American. I'm like,
1: those are the worst ones.
0: Yeah, and it's like, dude, people, like, the fact that people really think we were slaves and then we weren't. They're like, you know what? My bad, everybody. Oopsie daisy, y'all can go find your families after I raped your kids and your husband and your wife, tore them apart, cut some stuff off,
2: this is a sick
0: sold
2: Negro.
0: Them, did this and that. Slavery's over. Well, I don't feel no way. No hard feelings. Go do you. After they had to fight to not be looked at as pets, basically. We were property. We wasn't their friend helping them build something. And then after that, when they was,

0: like giving us money. It wasn't nearly enough, like when they were paying us for our services. And then we didn't have the education, so we didn't know that we were getting got. Like, yeah, if you work 1,000,000 hours, I'll pay you $10. You might get an acre. Them people was working till they died. If we being for real, a lot of them people that were trying to do the right thing and like, you know what, I'm going to work and I'm going to, they going to actually look out for me. Working day and night. I remember my grandma telling me, she remembers her dad used to yell in his sleep like he was working, like the cattle, like he used to like have dreams about that.
1: Oh, like having nightmares or something? Yeah, or just like talking just in his sleep?
0: Talking in his sleep because he worked so much. He would be like, how they would like man the cattle. He was like yelling those commands and yelling work stuff. And it's like, that's how much they work, these people.
1: I'm not going to lie. I have a confession.
0: Oh, goodness. What's the confession?
1: It's been a while, but there's been times where I've woken myself up out of my sleep because I've been screaming like, go to break.
0: Exactly.
1: Like, break.
0: That's
1: break.
0: How much you work.
1: So it's that that's crazy.
0: So
1: that,
0: when you think
1: that.
0: About it, that's how much they was working in them fields. Like when you do something so repetitively and so often, that's like all you think. You can't even escape from it in your sleep.
1: That's crazy.
0: Crazy. Crazy work. But after this break, y'all, I want to talk about Target's Halloween costume backlash. This was all over the place. Target is once again facing some criticism from parts of the Black community. We can talk about why they were facing it before. We can talk about all the things. But now, you know, Halloween coming up, they facing it once again. And I'm going to tell y'all why I think they keep falling into these situations, okay? Don't go anywhere. You are listening to The Lunch Break on The Truth 101.7 with Ray Nitti and Maybe Shannon. I'm holding it down today, but Ray'll be back soon. Don't go anywhere.
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0: the lunch break. Yeah, what's on the menu today, man? We are listening to the lunch break. We are live. You're listening to 101.7 The Truth. Shout out to the chat. One of one. Robert Lance, Ernest Hill is in the chat. He said, Shannon is in the stew. What's good, black people? Man, we getting into some meat and potatoes, y'all. We cooking over here. We cooking. Look, he done gave me the mic and I done took off. We definitely, we already got into Asian Fest. We recapped my weekend. We talked about how I went to Bar Louie because I was discouraged. I saw too many Tom Tiffany signs at the first spot I wanted to go to. Couldn't do that. But then we also talked about how I got into a conversation about African-American history at Bar Louie. We talked about Master P and how in his latest interview, he pretty much said that black people need to focus on success and forget our history. We talked about that. We played the clip. But now we're going to kick it off to something else that's been pretty hot. The hot conversation, okay, that is taking off. I've seen people talk about it all day yesterday. I feel like we're the first people live on the air to talk about it. I do feel like we're the first to talk about this, right? Target Halloween costume backlash. All right. So Target is once again facing criticism from parts of our black community. And this time it is over a Halloween costume that many people say disturbingly looks similar to a racist blackface minstrel imagery. All right. And this is important to talk about because we was just supposed to be boycotting that place. People still up in there giving money. I done seen a few videos on the internet of people being harassed and they like, I knew I shouldn't have been in there. That's what I get for sneaking off in Target. This is what I get. So we once again, Target is back in the headlines, and the controversy centers around a children's glows under dark, or I'm sorry, under black like circus clown costume. The name too much. Y'all know y'all up to no good. And it's from Target online. So after the images of the costume circulated online, critics pointed to the dark face covering and exaggerated facial features and said the design evoked historical characters that were used to demean black people. Yeah. So we see in this Halloween costume, we were like, that looks suspicious. That reminds us of something, right? So here's the bigger issue for some black customers. This isn't happening out of happen chance, okay? This isn't just happening out of nowhere because Target has already, they already have a complicated relationship with us in the black community. Because following the murder of George Floyd, the racial justice protest of 2020, Target publicly committed billions of dollars toward black-owned businesses and expanded diversity and inclusion initiatives. They was like, we got y'all back. We got you. We're going to put billions into this. Don't y'all worry. That's what they said to us. They said they got our back. But in 2025, remember they start doing the DEI cutbacks and Trump was like, we ain't got to do that no more. They said, cool. They was like, you know what? We ain't like y'all no way. Anyways, in 2025, Target announced that it was rolling back major portions of the diversity and equity inclusion efforts. So they took they word back. They was like, never mind. Right? That decision sparked backlash and helped fuel boycott efforts. And other activists stood on business. They was like, nah, we ain't doing that. Y'all literally promised us billions. Y'all promised to make us feel equal. And in 2025, look, got a hair in my face. When we ain't have to. They said, never mind. But not every black business owner supported that boycott because some black-owned brands rallied on Target for access to millions of shoppers. They rely on Target for access to millions of shoppers. So there has never been one single black community position on the company. But that history is why this Halloween costume controversy is hitting different. Yeah, so I want this video to play. I'm showing the image right here. Well, Brother Z is showing us the image of what people kind of think this looks like. The posing and everything, right? That's what they had on their website. It's insane. The kid is posed just like the caricature. And I'm gonna play this clip that I found online, and I thought it was really good because it's two white people from a white person, but it's actually good for us as well because, like we said before, we have a lot of people that think we should forget our history, and she gives a little bit of a history lesson. So go ahead, play that clip for us, Brother Z.
1: Clown, what's the problem? Target put this children's Halloween costume on its website, and Black users on Threads immediately recognized the imagery as reminiscent of historic minstrel caricatures. Cue white people in their comments saying, I just see a clown. So white person to white person. Let's dive into why that reaction just makes you look like kind of a clown. Let's start with minstrel shows. These were wildly popular 19th century performances where white actors would darken their faces and perform exaggerated racist caricatures of Black people, portraying them as lazy, ignorant, hypersexual, any of the racist stereotypes that are still prevalent today. What's interesting is that minstrel shows were particularly popular among working class white audiences. By creating a degrading racist caricature of Blackness, it gave white people who lacked wealth or social status a sense of racial belonging, racial superiority, regardless of class lines. And we still see that mentality reflected in today's politics, but I digress. One of the most famous characters to emerge from these shows was Jim Crow, a character created in the 1830s by white performer Thomas Dartmouth Rice. He's often known as the father of American minstrelsy. The character of Jim Crow embodied the visual tropes we see over and over again in blackface imagery. Exaggerated facial features like enormous mouths and smiles, prominent teeth and lips, and exaggerated body movements and poses. After the Civil War, Black performers also participated in minstrel shows, as they were one of the few avenues into theater and economic opportunity. Black performers also wore blackface, and they performed the same exaggerated racial stereotypes. That's how powerful this imagery became. These racist images and caricatures were a visual language representing Blackness in American pop culture for centuries. Now, we're skipping a lot here because this is short-form video content, but this brings us back to Target. When looking at this image, Black people do not have the privilege of simply seeing a clown. They're recognizing a visual language that has been used to caricature Black people for generations. And we know that Target has spent the past couple years retreating from its DEI initiatives. DEI was never about racial hiring quotas. It's about having people with different lived experiences and cultural knowledge in the room when something like this is being approved, who can say, hey, I'm not just seeing a clown here. This is why DEI is important. This is why knowing American history is important. Because learning about racism, Jim Crow, minstrelsy, white supremacy, and the way those ideas shaped American culture doesn't mean you hate America. It means you understand America. I just see a clown. What's the problem?
0: Man. My vanilla sister was cooking, wasn't she? So, like I said, and this rolled perfectly after Master P saying what he said, because it is so important that we know the history. I know some Black people that will see that as well and just be like, I just see a clown. What are you talking about? The exaggerated mouth, the exaggerated teeth, the Black boy's pose. It really hits a spot. Those who know, know. Man, those who know, know. And like I said, that history is why this Halloween costume controversy is hitting differently. Because of that history and because of Target's history, stepping back. They walked that back, that DEI stuff that they was talking about. They said, never mind. And in my opinion, this happened because of that. If there were more Black people in the room to say, hey, I don't think this look right. I don't know about that, y'all. Y'all better get it together. They probably wouldn't have fallen victim to, yet again, more backlash. Because somebody would have been able to tell them what the history is. Somebody would have been able to tell them something is not right here. So somebody, they go through all these processes before a costume hits the shelf. They don't just

0: go on AliExpress and grab some costumes and throw them up on their website. This is Target we're talking about. There's processes. Everything is strategically thought through. The posing, the models, the look, everything. So please do not think that there aren't a room full of people going over what is going to be posted on Target's website. You can't just get up on there and just post what you want to. You can't just sell what you want to. Aaron is him said they do this every year. Some Bojangling costume. Babar said, so the sewing department and the factory didn't know this was wrong. The sewing department probably ain't got much to do with it, Babar. They probably just get a design and they get the sewing. They not in the rooms. Before they start sewing, there's somebody that drew this up. There's somebody that talked about how much it would be. There's somebody that talked about the design. There's somebody that talked about the model. There's somebody that came up with this. Somebody saw a picture and was like, you know what? We should go off of this and then reassemble it this way and do this this way. This image touched so many people before it got to the consumer. That's the point I'm making. And if they hadn't walked back that DEI stuff, maybe somebody in the room would have been like, yeah, y'all might want to look at some history stuff. Maybe that ain't the best idea. Right? And there is no evidence that I've seen establishing that Target intentionally designed the costume as blackface. There's no evidence, obviously, but if you know, you know. We know what it looks like. And you know what the problem is? Like I said, when you don't have these people in the rooms, there's people that probably have put this stuff out there and just thought it wasn't a big deal. Like when you think of like AliExpress, when you think of like these Asian companies, I've seen a few times that they'll do something and they'll apologize just because they was like, oh, I just thought it was American. I thought Americans just thought this was funny. And they'll say something racist and they just don't know. But they don't know because they don't know African Americans and they don't know anybody that can put them on game. So maybe it came out and it was an oopsie dent. But if they had us in the rooms, somebody would have told them something. Right? The question critics are asking is, how did something that many people believe resembles a historically racist character make it through the design and approval process, merchandising process, especially after everything has happened between Target and black customers? So, Target may be dealing with more than a Halloween costume controversy. It may be dealing with a trust problem. Let me know in the comments what y'all think. Is it simply a bad costume that slipped through the cracks, or does it say something bigger about how Target understands and listens to the community that it serves? Give me a call. We at 833-212-1017. You can text that line too, or you can join us on the chat. We're on YouTube, 101.7 The Truth. Again, that number, 833-212-1017. We're going to head to break, but we're going to be back. Then we're going to get into somebody passed away yesterday, and whoopsie daisy, kind of like how the costume passed through the cracks. That's how I feel about the death. But we're going to talk about it when we get back. Don't go anywhere.
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0: 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You are listening to Maybe Shannon. Normally, Ray Nitti is here, but he is neither here nor there. He's in Poland having a good time without us. He done left me and Zach in charge. We holding it down. Brother Z got the production and the sound, and we doing big things over here, man.
1: You in charge. I want to hear you say that. Say it.
2: I'm in charge.
1: You're my partner.
2: I know.
1: Say it. I'm in charge.
2: I'm in charge.
0: That clip gets me going. It reminds me I'm in charge. Man, y'all, we talked about a lot today. We talked about Master P and his secret to success. He said, forget the past and focus on the future. Get your bag. We also talked a little bit about some costume drama that is happening with Target. And we also left off with the question, what do y'all think? Do y'all think that it was simply a bad costume that slipped through the cracks? Or does Target have a bigger issue and they just don't understand the community that they are serving? We talked about how they promised us billions of dollars and all this DEI stuff, and they was going to support us. They had our back, and then they walked it back, and now this stuff is happening. We talked about it. We also talked a little bit about my weekend. We talked about Asian Fest. We had a good time. But before I left off, I said, we're going to talk about somebody that passed away yesterday and why I don't care. Whoop-dee-doo. I feel how Target feel about that costume. Oopsie-daisy. Let's get into it. A major update in the Sonya Massey case. Sean Grayson, the former Illinois sheriff deputy, the one that was convicted of killing Sonya Massey, has died in prison at 32, according to reports. You know? And sometimes it's like, he's not taking up tax money. Good for him.
3: When I first saw that, I thought they got him, but I saw it was related to something else.
0: Yeah, I mean, they didn't come out with the official cause, so one could only dream that they shanked him, you know what? You know, that he went peacefully, right? But for anybody that needs a refresher, Sonya Massey was a 36-year-old black mother of two who called 911 on July 6, 2024 because she believed someone might be outside of her home. She called the police. She needed help. Right? She called the police. She was asking for help. And Grayson showed up to her rescue with another deputy. They responded to her home. Body camera footage showed that the deputies inside Massey's home. It showed the deputies inside Massey's home. At one point, Massey was near a pot of hot water. Grayson told her to move the pot. Massey picked it up and said, I rebuke you in the name of Jesus. Grayson then drew his weapon and threatened to shoot her. After telling her to move the pot, she moved the pot and he drew his weapon. Massey ducks under a counter and Grayson fired three shots. One struck her in the head and killed her. This mother called for help. The deputies arrived, helps on the scene. Then help got scared by a pot of water. Deputy was scared for his life because she had a pot of water.
4: Wow. That's crazy.
0: And then she ducked under the counter. So he ended up killing her. And Grayson argued that he believed Massey was about to throw this boiling water on him and that he acted in self-defense. Prosecutors argued that Massey was complying and that the shooting was unjustified. It sounds like she was complying to me. Sounds like she moved the pot of hot water, ducked under the counter, and still was killed. She actually called the police for help. How many times are you going to hear that story over and over again? You call them for help, you end up dead. Oopsie. Oopsie daisy, I just a baby. That's kind of how they, oopsie, that's how they treat our lives. Didn't mean it, my bad. So, Grayson was originally charged with first-degree murder in October 2025. A jury found him guilty of second-degree murder. In January of 2026, a judge sentenced him to the maximum of 20 years in prison followed by mandatory supervised release. Let's kick it to the chat. Somebody said, now the real prison sentence begins in H-E double hockey sticks. Somebody else said, good riddance. It sounds like the community don't really care. That's why I said, whoopsie daisy, whoop-dee doo. Back to what we doing. I saw some of the comments online. They said, we smoking on that Grayson pack. Anyways, y'all want something from the gas station. I don't think people mourn him, but I do think it's important to remember her. That's why I'm telling the story. Right? So he was sentenced to the maximum of 20 years in prison, followed by mandatory supervised release. But his health later became a part of the story. Grayson had colon cancer, and his attorney said it spread to his liver and his lungs. Oh, poor baby. Right? Yeah. It happens to the best of us. Get over it. Right? Get over it like we got to get over our history. He'll be all right. Well, probably not now. But anywho, he sought early medical release from prison, but the Illinois Prisoner Review Board rejected that request on July 31st, 2026. My thing is, he ain't suffered. You know what? I ain't gonna say it. He ain't suffered long enough. He was in there for what, 2-3 years before he was like, you know what? I can't be here. I'm dying, y'all. Let me free. Yeah. I'm pretty sure she wanted to live a little longer too. So he saw early medical release from prison. Now, reports say Grayson has died while incarcerated. His attorney confirmed the death. His exact cause of death had not been publicly confirmed because he just passed away last night. Although his advanced cancer had been widely reported. And now a lot of people are going to have strong feelings about this update because of what happened to Sonya Massey. Whatever your reaction is, her name should stay at the center of this story. I think this is a day of remembrance for Sonya Massey. That's what I think we should do it as, day of remembrance. She called for help. She called 911 for help, and she lost her life after law enforcement entered her home. So, rest in peace to Sonya Massey. And Sean Grayson, whoop-dee-doo. I don't know. Hate to be you. Whoop-dee-doo, hate to be you. That rhymes. Hey, they said in the chat, good luck in the lower room. The lower room. Y'all know they say the upper room, but eh. RC Creation says, so this guy was on meds while working a job like that. You know what's interesting about him working a job like that, right? While I was doing my digging, my researching and whatnot, he shouldn't have been working a job like that. Not only was he medicated, but he was fired from multiple places because of bad behavior. I think that's more of a question mark than the medicine. That's what I think. He should have never been there. I think he was discharged from the military. He had a long history of not needing to be working with people. And then got the nerve to. And when he submitted his appeal, if I'm not mistaken, homeboy, he still wouldn't admit that he killed this woman. And

0: appeal, I think that he mentioned that he was defending himself. He still wouldn't accept that you weren't defending yourself. You killed this woman. Right? One of one said, shaking my head, the signs were there. They were. Grown soul said, I hope she was right there to press the elevator button going down. I know that's right. Hey, he was like, where we going? We going down. You ain't going to the upper room. You going down below. Down below. That's what you doing. So, next on the news, now that we told Sonya Massey's story and we mentioned that dude died, whatever. Spider-Man versus the far-right demonstrators, y'all. Oh, I've been waiting to get into this. Have y'all seen the... There's a clip going around. It's been on the news. Spider-Man jumped into action this weekend. There were some protests going on, and Spider-Man wasn't having that. He put hands and feet on a Nazi. All right? So, this is probably the wildest things that you're going to hear about today. A man dressed up as Spider-Man showed up during a far-right demonstration in downtown Minneapolis. And instead of standing on the sidelines, he ended up throwing some punches. He was getting it in. The confrontation happened during a rally led by far-right activist Jake Lang. Counter-protesters also showed up and tensions escalated. The video from the scene quickly went viral. Before we get to the Spider-Man moment, though, I think it's important that we talk about why events like this attract so much attention, y'all. Right? And we don't get into this after the break, all right? Because I think it's important to give this a little more time to bake. You know what I'm saying? We're going to get back into it. We're going to let it bake a little bit, but we're going to get into it. Why Spider-Man was throwing punches and why things like this attract so much attention. And I have a question for y'all, and I definitely need to hear from y'all. We on the lunch break, 101.7 The Truth, live in the studio. If you want to join the conversation, go over to our YouTube. Join the chat. The chat is chatting. Make sure you watch me live in studio. I'm holding it down, and we got Brother Z on the production and sound. We're going to get back into this after we come back from break. Don't go anywhere, y'all.
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We are back, y'all. Y'all rocking with the kid, all right. Yeah, y'all letting me cook today. Y'all letting me get in the driver's seat, nice and comfy, feet slanging, talking my stuff. I like it in this scene. It's comfy. Man, you guys are back listening to the Lunch Break on 101.7 The Truth. We are live in the Third Street Marketplace. The beautiful Third Street Marketplace. It's buzzing out there. People stopping in the window waving. But that's neither here nor there, man. We was just talking about Sonya Massey. Rest in peace to Sonya Massey. And then her killer passed away in jail, as he should. Wasting our time breathing. Taking my good air up. In Illinois' tax dollars. But anywho, he dead. Rest in peace, Sonya Massey. Respectfully. But after that, we got into Spider-Man versus the far-right demonstrators in Minneapolis. Am I pronouncing that right? Minneapolis. I always feel awkward saying that word. So, quick recap. A confrontation happened during a rally led by far-right activist Jake Lane. Counter-protesters also showed up and tensions escalated. The video from the scene quickly went viral. And like I said before, we can get into the Spider-Man moment. We got to talk about why events like this attract so much attention. All right. Extremist organizations often rely on a spectacle. A small group can arrive carrying signs and symbols, and then counter-protesters show up, people that ain't playing that. Then you got the police showing up. They creating barriers. Cameras start rolling. And suddenly, an event involving a relatively small number of people can reach millions and millions of people online. Brother Z is playing that video as we talk. If you're not on YouTube, head over to YouTube. Check us out. We got the video so you can see the sights and sounds. You can really get the visuals on what we're talking about. All right, and you can join the chat and talk to us. So, that raises a real question, though. Are counter-protesters sometimes giving extremist groups exactly what they want, though, by showing up? On the other hand, should communities simply ignore these neo-Nazis and white supremacists when they show up in public? For many people, that feels impossible and unacceptable, right? Because I don't know how I'd handle seeing that or somebody being in Milwaukee. It's a lot. It's a lot to unpack there. And I guess the harder question is how to respond when these things are happening in your community. Should the communities ignore these groups and deny them the attention that they are seeking? Look, I got tongue-tied, y'all. Or should people counter-protest peacefully with signs, chants, and organized resistance? Or should people be willing to get active? Should people get in the streets? Should people throw hands and feet? Because that's what brings us to Spider-Man's footage. A video circulating online shows a person in a full Spider-Man suit climbing onto a vehicle and physically confronting people involved in that demonstration. Yes, the visual is exactly surreal as it sounds. Yeah, it's just as crazy as it sounds. Yeah. White supremacists, counter-protesters, police trying to manage the crowd, and then Spider-Man comes flying into the scene. Social media had a field day. I know I saw him taking pictures before this with the protesters. He was chilling in the streets. People were like, what is Spider-Man doing here? And then I see the video of him flying on the back of the truck and getting active. He said, listen, I ain't your friendly Spider-Man. I got hands and feet for this. He wasn't playing. And he kept his costume on the full time. Then I saw him getting arrested. I was kind of sad about that. They should have let him go at it. But anywho, some people are calling him a hero and others joked that Peter Parker should be proud. But here's where we have to separate that viral moment from the legal reality. Someone can oppose white supremacy and still face those legal consequences for assault and other unlawful conduct. The First Amendment, it does protect deeply offensive speech, but it does not automatically protect violence, y'all. So even though we're proud of him for getting active, we got to think,
our boy might be in jail. And at the same time, self-defense or defense of others matter legally depending on exactly what happened and who initiated the confrontation and whether someone was in immediate danger. The short viral clip may not show the entire encounter, but all those things matter. And beneath those jokes is a serious question about how communities should respond to extremist organizations. Do we think denying them attention works, or do are we allowed to oppose? Does peaceful protest send the strongest message? Or does humor make extremists look less powerful? Because that was funny seeing Spider-Man down there, and then he got active. So we got humor, we got physical confrontation, which makes for a good viral moment. But do we think that's the right way to go, guys? Cousins, I want to hear from y'all. If a neo-Nazi group shows up in your city, what's the best response? What do we think? Do we peacefully protest? Do we mock them? Do we throw hands and feet? Because Spider-Man got active. He did it all. He mocked them. He used humor. He had his costume. He went in. Love that formula. Man. But listen, I'm personally, I think more people should get active. I do. I hate to be that person, but I also do understand the part where it's like, just ignore them and they'll go away like a little kid. Because that is what they want. They want people to show up. Like, sometimes it's these small organizations, right? They show up and they're like, okay, we gonna get out here and we're going to get people pissed off and they're going to start fighting with us and then we're going to get all the cameras. That they rely on the attention to keep growing. So I do understand why people say, just ignore them. I do. But I also I know how hard it can be to just ignore something like that and let people think that that's okay. I know how hard it can be to feel like, oh, they think they can come into our space and kind of bully us around. No, we gonna show them that y'all not welcome here. And I get it. But I also understand why people say ignore these people, because that's what they rely on. That's what they want. And sometimes they use those clips of people getting active and people getting a rise out of people. And they use it against us a lot of times. I feel like a lot of times they use those things against us. And we might feel good in the moment. We might feel good like, you know what? We did what had to be done. And like I said, watching that clip, I was proud of Spider-Man, even though he eventually got pushed and pulled off the little truck he just jumped on and started swinging on. He, you know, took a little tumble, went to jail. He had a rough go, but in the moment, it felt good. But like I said, I don't know if it's worth it. He gonna go to jail. He probably gonna get a nice little ticket. They probably take his costume. Man, rough. But like I said, the internet is talking about it because it's just so, and like I said, it's a spectacle. And they love to be like, oh, the lefts are crazy. They so crazy. Look at them. They dressing up as Spider-Man now. So it's just like, how do we deal with that? And I think that's a good question for us to sit on, man. But I also wanted to talk about Damon Darling and Walmart. If you've been on social media, you know who Damon Darling is, y'all. He is a social media influencer. And he recently got banned from Walmart. He got banned from Walmart, y'all. He is very viral. He has over 10 million followers, y'all. Very, very viral guy. He started off doing comedy and pranks and things of that nature. But since then, he's grown. In a viral social media person like himself, when he got a life ban, everybody was buzzing, right? So he has a massive

and Walmart. Yeah. And naturally, the internet went crazy. People started saying, wait, Walmart banned him for buying other people's groceries. And some followers even started calling for a boycott of Walmart. They said, well, y'all ain't finna get him out of there. He's doing good. Why are y'all pushing him out, right? Walmart pushed back on that narrative. The company said that Darling was not banned because he was giving back or paying for people's groceries. Walmart said that the decision followed after repeated policy issues. And there's another piece of this story. Darling previously did film prank videos and comedy inside of Walmart stores. But those older videos of him were from years ago, and now he's doing good. Man. So here's the question. Did Walmart go too far by banning David or Damon Darling? They gave him a lifetime ban. We can get more into this tomorrow. I'm going to be back. We got Brother Z on production and sound. We can get more into that story, y'all. But it was nice rocking with y'all. Thank y'all for rocking with me. My name is Shannon, and these are my temptations. No, I'm just joking, y'all. I'll be back tomorrow. You are listening to The Lunch Break with Ray Nitty and Maybe Shannon. I am holding it down today. Next up, we got The Grapevine with Homer Blow. Y'all don't want to miss this.

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True Nation, great afternoon. Welcome to the grapevine. No, I am not my friend, my brother, Ray Nitty. He's in Poland right about now. There for the week to enjoy the matrimonial celebration of his sister being married or getting married. So you got the legendary Home Blow holding down double duty. You know, I got you today. I got you Wednesday, Thursday, and Friday as well. So again, welcome to the grapevine. And we can't help but talk about how amazing and the thank you that we want to give to you, Truth Nation. A big and huge thank you to everyone who came out and supported Truth Family Fest 2026, with a special thanks to Educators Credit Union, American Family Insurance, the Milwaukee Public Schools, 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Thank you for showing up and showing out in a great way, in a great way. You know what I'm saying? Because you know, sometimes it'd be like showing up, showing out. It changed now. It used to mean something totally different where you understood and be like, yeah, y'all showed up and showed out. That was a great thing. But now you hear, yeah, y'all showed up and y'all showed out. It's like, damn, what happened? Where's the love? What happened? Well, you know, we had an amazing time. It was my honor and pleasure to be there for my first Truth Family Fest. Of course, you know, I've been here, but I wasn't part of the, you know, squad that was, you know, at the Truth Family Fest. But yeah, that's my first time being able to be there. Had a brief appearance, but I was there. That part, I'm in pictures. I was on the air. You could hear us live broadcasting. I was there. I did my part. Now, I want to go into something to kind of like kick things off because besides, you know, being in radio, I'm a DJ, of course, producer, DJ Brother Z. So this... There's a thing that is creating a whole lot of hoopla on social media about a Brady Street club that's choosing to do what they want to do with their establishment. So it says, hot topic, and this is on Milwaukee Reports, Milwaukee bar on Brady Street bans all hip-hop artists from getting played. And it gave in bold writing, no Milwaukee artists, none. No Milwaukee hip-hop artists.

So, of course, you know, people are having differences of opinion on how they feel about that. And so this post was put up, and I guess this may be someone who is in charge of the DJs or whatever the case may be. But it said it's from such and such from the garage. They blanked out his name, so I won't say it. But these were some songs that he said that the DJs could not play. They were on a do not playlist, you know? So they were on a do not playlist. And those songs, well, some of those artists, some. And I know there's more, but these are some of the artists that are clearly posted, I guess, inside of the DJ booth. No Kodak Black, no 42 Doug, no Chief Keef, no King Von, no NBA Youngboy, no Lil Durk, no G Herbo, ESTG, Future, Young Thug, 21 Savage, City Girls, Tyga, Glorilla, Lotto, Lil Baby, Gunna, Playboy Cardi, Migos, Offset, Quavo, 2 Chainz, Gucci Mane, Rick Ross, Lil Uzi Vert, Lil Wayne, Moneybag Yo, Key Glock, Young Foolish, is that? And then they also had up under that where it's like, and no Milwaukee rap artists, none. And it said the note that came with this or the message as it was sent out said, "Hi, everyone. Effective immediately, we can no longer play these artists. That includes remixes. I will also have this posted at the booth as well. This is coming from ownership. Failure to comply will result in a loss of gigs. If you have any questions, please reach out to me directly." So there's been a whole little, you know, windstorm, sandstorm because of this. And people are commenting on social media, like saying, you know, how they're feeling about this. Like, this is crazy. They don't want no customer. They don't want no business, this, that, and the other. And my thing, you know, my thing on that is, like, just for real, if you want to think about it in its full context, right? If you don't want to go to the club no more because they said they're doing that, then just don't go. Some people, in my opinion, are making a bigger deal out of this than they should be, in my opinion. And what I mean by that is just don't support. If you feel like, oh, I got to hear those artists, because a great DJ, not just a good DJ, will not be one-dimensional. They will not be one-dimensional. So if you go to a jazz spot, you don't get to play hip-hop in the jazz spot. You go to a Southern Soul, blues and Southern Soul, you got to play blues and Southern Soul. So I'm saying that if I don't want to hear blues and Southern Soul, I'm not going to that spot. If they say we're going to start playing all techno, if I'm not into techno, then guess what? I'm just not going to that spot no more. To sit and try to be like, oh, y'all just don't want black people. Y'all don't want this. Listen, if some things have been attributed to behavior patterns, I think you got to pay attention to it. So maybe it doesn't apply to you like that. And I'm happy to hear that. I'm happy to hear that. But for some people, it does apply. And some people that are acting brand new to that situation, just keep it real with yourself. Keep it real with yourself. There are some people that create where you like, I got to save my business. I love, you know, what I'm doing. I love being able to provide entertainment. But sometimes, and if you see other things, some people are just looking at, in their opinion, the writing on the wall. Like, maybe it hasn't been any issues there. And maybe they want to keep it that way. Maybe they want to keep it that way. Some of us won't even acknowledge that though music is entertainment, because I'm one of the first ones to fight for music, right? It's some situations to where it's just some uneducated people

0: at her listening to this music, and they're trying to be, and you know it. You can try to argue against it if you want. I want to hear your opinion. You know the life that King Von lived. You know the life that a lot of the rappers on that list were some drill rappers. It just is what it is. There's some drill rappers. And so because of that, again, if I'm trying to protect my investment, I'm probably going to say, you know what, as much as I enjoy the money, you got to make a decision. So for those who don't like it, like I said, just don't go no more. That'll show them either they're going to turn around and say, you know what, we're going to put all that black in the rotation. We sorry. We apologize. We are making no more money. Ain't nobody popping bottles no more. You get what I'm saying? But let them have to choose to make that decision if that's what they want to do. So I'm just saying, like, just real talk, you should be able to have and run your business the way that you want to run your business. And if that means that you feel like having some of those artists played in your establishment or that particular, I didn't hear them saying that they didn't want to play Young Jock. You know what I'm saying? So, and again, for those artists that know that they make a lot of music that may be somewhat in the content-wise detrimental. You know how many people have been arrested and went to prison because of their lyrics in their song? Their lyrics. They went to jail and prison because of their lyrics. There are artists right here in Milwaukee who have been sentenced to prison because of their lyrics. They described the homicide with information that wasn't shared with the public. You'd be like, oh, we didn't share that. How you know that? You're talking about where you're keeping your dope. You don't tell on you. Don't tell on you. So, you know, I want to find out, you know, how people are feeling about this, because, again, it is a lot of people that are upset and giving their thoughts and opinions. But if I'm a DJ, Brother Z is a DJ as well, as I stated earlier. If we go to a wedding reception and they tell us, look, we don't want none of this. Guess what? DJ Brother Z, if you go on and DJ in a wedding and they say, we don't want any of this and any of this and any of that. Yeah. What are you going to do? Are you going to play everything they said don't play?
1: It depends. Honest, I'm not a fan of being told what I can and can't play. If I am told that I can't play a certain artist or a certain genre, I will turn that gig down.
0: That's all I'm saying. And that's where I was saying you got a right to do that. We got to get ready to take care of some bills. Definitely want to get more into this conversation. You're listening to The Grapevine. I'm the legendary Homer Blow. Holding it down for Ray Nitti. We'll be black.
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0: black. Do you call me a menace? Grapevine. All your life. I'm trying to change the image. You can't blame my listen. No more. I come from the trenches. Currently, talking about, you know. Do you think the club is wrong? Garage, now they put up a list of do not play songs. There's a lot of people that have that. And as I was asking DJ Brother Z, he mentioned what I was saying. If you can't deal with that, be like, look, nope, I'll pass.
1: But then again, you have to think about the current mute, like what people listen to that actually go to Garage.
0: Mm-hmm.
1: And the music that's popular, too, as well.
0: Yeah, but again, I think that if you end up taking that stance...
1: But it's also very telling, because it's like, if they wanted to say no rap, then just say that.
0: Mm-hmm.
1: But this list is all black artists.
0: Yep.
1: And that's where I think people are having the issue. That's where I have the issue, at least.
0: But you know, the crazy thing about that, though, Brother Z... is this is the same people that complain on social media that these are some of the drill rappers that have us in the situations that we're in. They're not taking the music as just entertainment. I love to listen to music because it's entertainment, and I'm able to discern the two. But there are people that are literally doing videos with Glocks and switches and beams, and they like they all entranced in it. They're all entranced. So more than just taking it for the entertainment value, we have seen the crime in our city definitely take a hit from some of these people who are talking about, yeah, I got a switch. And some of the people even here that are making music like that. Does it mess it up for some of the other artists? Absolutely. So, like I say, it's like when we talk about other ailments that are going on in our community, which is what I have to call them, because it's other people that are, they flipping the script from what it was. So instead of being able to just go out and have a good time, that's it, that's all, it's a different vibe now. It is a different vibe. And people that don't want to acknowledge that, I don't know. You better get on this wagon.
1: But in this text that, I mean, I don't know, it's probably somebody from somebody in management at Garage.
0: Uh-huh. Mm-hmm. Mm-hmm.
1: They said this also includes remixes.
0: Right.
1: So we as DJs know that you can either create or get a DJ edit or a remix of a song where it's either a complete remake, a complete flip, where it's the vocals of one song and the instrumental and beat of another song. That's most of the time.
0: Everybody ain't gonna do like you, Brother Z.
1: I'm not. That's not what I'm saying, Homer.

0: That's not what I'm saying. I'm just, all right, man.
1: No, but you get where I'm going? Everybody ain't going, if they played by the rules, Brother Z, I don't think it would be as bad. But guess what? Somebody hit them with a remix before for them to end up adding that. It would have been me. That's where I'm going. It's like, so
0: I'm making a Chief Keef and Katy Perry remix tonight.
1: Bro, I should have brought my gavel in. I should have brought my gavel.
0: I got a Bruno Mars and Juvenile back that ass up, Eddie.
1: See what I'm saying?
0: What?
1: That's where I'm going. And so in order to beware of DJ Brother Z.
0: I don't see Juvenile on this list. Never mind.
1: I'm sure if he heard it played, it would go on the list. I believe that list is going to grow. It's going to grow, and it's going to grow, and it's going to grow. But you basically proven my point with why
0: so
1: they
0: wanted
1: to.
0: So I better see Eminem on here. I better see Jack Harlow on here.
1: Absolutely.
0: Who else?
1: Just let them know. But like I say, I believe that saying it without saying it, maybe that was just the list that they got now. I'm sure the list is going to grow. I'm sure some people are going to try it and be like, you didn't have that on the list, so why am I fired? Why can't I not work here anymore? So, yeah, man, you know, some people try to scapegoat around it, but it's like, come on. And I guarantee you they're going to tell you, you know what we meant. You know what we meant.
0: So then say that.
1: Well, they will once it happens. Once it happens. First you put it out there. It's just like anything else, Brother Z. If you are like me in any slight way when it comes to contracts, over the years, you learn that you got to put a little bit more in your contract. Be like, you know what? Damn. Now, yeah, they got me with that one.
0: But then that's the other thing.
1: Now let me add it to my contract so it won't happen again. So you got away with it because it was, you're right. That wasn't in my contract. But what you're not going to do is keep getting over because I'm going to add it. I'm going to add it. And sometimes you have to keep adding because, damn, I ain't think about that loophole. Yes, I got insurance on all my stuff. And as a DJ, I got all that, right? But, you know, there's just certain things that can pop up and be like, damn, I didn't say that you couldn't do this, but you're feeling like you shouldn't have to, right? But stuff happened. Stuff happened.
0: So now it's my fault.
1: It's your fault. Hey, that's exactly what they're going to end up saying. And if you don't have, like I say, all your I's dotted and your T's crossed, you're going to be like, I want, as much as I want to fight it, you know, y'all right. I didn't have that in there. But I would expect that y'all to do this. So again, I believe his list, her list, whoever it is that owns that establishment is going to grow. And to where the final thing may say, no hip-hop, period. No rap, no hip-hop, whatever way you want to look at it. Yeah.
2: That's crazy.
1: Yeah, yeah.
0: Good luck with that business.
1: Well, I mean, again, that is to be determined. They may be ready to make a whole switch anyway. So you just don't know. You get what I'm saying? And without just saying this, and like I say, for people who don't like it, don't go.
0: Anyways, I'm DJing at Nashville North on Brady Street on Saturday. That's right down the street from Garage, and I'm
1: so
0: playing everybody on his list.
1: So go there. And just don't let us have to see a video to play on Monday talking about our very own DJ Brother Z. This was the scene. Right. Absolutely. But bruh, you gotta, I understand, man. Some people ain't going. I was talking about it earlier this morning, man. Book bag giveaways, you know, family friendly and fun events getting twisted because some people just want to have what I consider unnecessary attitudes, create unnecessary problems. They got guns. As soon as somebody see a gun, it's like, oh, let's run. Let's get out of here. But the event was going beautiful. You get what I'm saying? Your event could be going beautiful. Like they say, sometimes one bad apple can spoil the whole bunch. And sometimes people don't get mad at the people that's spoiling the bunch. And that's where I have an issue. That's where I have an issue. You feel what I'm saying? So it's like hashtag that part, hashtag

0: Facts. So if they change their format, that's what it is. If people stop going and they feel the burn from it and they decide to say, we made a mistake, please come back, then that's what they'll have to deal with. But if they feel like this is what they need to do right now to help for do whatever it needs to do for them, that's what it is. I can't get mad. Like I say, if I accept a wedding reception or a birthday party or retirement party, whatever it might be, and they say these are the songs that we want, that's what they're going to get. That's what they're going to get. But I also stand firm on mine. If they come trying to be like, oh, no, you can play this now. Nope. That's not what you. That's not what the contract says. You told me, and that's what I'm gonna do.
1: And I just want to know why. Why is Tyga on this list? What did Tyga do? He's the least problematic person on this list.
0: He probably has done duets with some of these artists. I'm just trying to tell you,
1: Homer Blow,
0: guilty by association.
1: Where's your gavel?
0: Guilty by association. Stop acting like it ain't a real thing,
1: bro.
0: You get what I'm saying?
1: This can't,
0: Hey, listen, they gonna learn today. Let the DJs go in there and think they gonna do what they wanna do. Be like, stop. They'll turn on the system. You know, a lot of these places now, they can turn on their system and turn you off.
1: But and this is the other thing. Okay. It says Milwaukee rappers, Milwaukee artists, whatever, Milwaukee rap, no Milwaukee rap, in all caps and bolded, by the way.
0: Right.
1: Do they not understand that there's more Milwaukee artists and more, like, there's people in Milwaukee that don't make that type of, but so I can't, I like.
0: Again, scorned. When you are scorned, bruh, you make some rash decisions. When you are scorned, now, when you come down and you heal, we got to take care of some bills. But Troop Nation, like I say, go get what you want to do. If you want to go to another spot, do that. But yeah, they should be able to do whatever the hell they want to do. You're listening to The Grapevine. I'm the legendary Homer Blow, holding it down for Ray Nitti, who is in Poland. He's in Poland. So he'll be out for the whole week. I'll be in today, Wednesday, Thursday, and Friday, holding it down because that's what we do. 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I'll be black.
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0: to the grapevine on the award-winning 101.7 FM The Truth. I'm the legendary Homer Blow. Great afternoon to everybody on our YouTube page. Love y'all. Appreciate y'all. Let's see. We got Venus Jones. Aaron is him. Dr. Clarissa Lawrence. Lucretia. E. Gibson. Curly Q. Dr. Biko. What's happening with you, family? Baker. Not really a city girl. Let's see. Babar. And let's see, who else? Anita Nicole. So thank you. We appreciate you. Just wanted to kind of like start off with the fact that this downtown on Brady Street bar or club called The Garage has put a message up for all of its DJs. If you are going to DJ there, they have a list of hip-hop artists that you cannot play.
1: Which they have posted in the DJ booth as well there.
0: So no excuses. I ain't know. But you could have some DJs that would rebel, like DJ Brother Z, that would say, that wasn't on the list. I know. That wasn't on the list. And then the next sign they'll see, it just says no rap of any kind, period. But yeah, my thing is, if you don't like the policy of some place, you have the right to not go. And that'll show them. They'll either say, okay, this is what we wanted, or they're going to be like, no, we didn't know it was going to just drop like this. But yeah, it's their establishment. It's like people have rules in their vehicle. You can't do this in my vehicle. You know I smoke. Man, you can't do it in my vehicle. Oh, really? Yeah, really. It's mine. I get to make the rules. You come in my house, there are some different rules. Oh, man, I can't. No, you can't. You know, so if it's what the person puts down as the rules of whatever it is for them, then you either abide by it or you say, I ain't coming by. You either understand that they don't want Uncle Leroy coming to the cookout because he fight all the time or he always starts some stuff all the time. Guess what? Uncle Leroy can't come. Uncle Leroy can't come. It just is what it is. So hashtag that part, hashtag facts. And that's just it. That's just it. Aaron and Sim said, I'm about to play some Cheap Keef as soon as y'all go on break. All right. And that's where we had the Cheap Keef come into. So you're going to learn today. So, yeah, in that situation, yeah, it's going to cause a fuss, but really put yourself in the business shoes. If that's what you choose that you want to do now, you want to just play all classical music, you can do that. If you lose all your regular business because you made that decision, you should be expected with that too. If that happens, you should be like prepared. Like, okay, I get it. And either you're going to give in or you're going to be like, nope, I'll just build it. I'll try to build it. And if you lose some of your favorite and popular DJs, it is what it is, but it happens. It happens in business. And anybody that understands business, that it's that. It is what it is. It's not going to always be popular with people because that's how it is. That's just what it is. So to everybody who will probably definitely continue to talk about it on social media, this, that, and the other, if it was your business, what would you do? If you ended up here playing techno and all the time you were having acid overdoses and all of that in your club or your facility,

0: or somebody outside that, what's wrong with them? I think they were popping mollies or whatever the case may be, and they passed out. They're going into a seizure. Yeah, you know what? We might need to change something. And it's just true. It's true. It's true for those who it's true for. That's it. Another situation that I kind of touched on this morning, you know, where some people don't want us to deal with us. And I'm talking about us as a people. Black people, whatever you choose to call yourself. We got different names that we adapt to. I'm not that, I'm this. Whichever one you're comfortable with, that's who I'm talking to, all right? Whatever makes you comfortable, then just take when I say black people and change it to what you want. I'm people of color, you know, be whatever it is. Don't lose the message because of the word. Don't lose the message. There's a lot of people that feel like it's wrong, and the truth call-in line is open. 833-212-1017, that feel like we shouldn't talk about some of the issues that are going on in our inner city and in our communities, period, because people that don't look like us are listening, and that's feeding them, and they're going to be like, yep, see, I told you. So I want to hear your opinion on this because I'm like, so they not watching social media? They don't own all the social media platforms that all of these things are going on? So they not seeing it. They not seeing it. They're not making their comments on different posts that are put up on social media and said they at it again. Oh, they done shot somebody. It's only 5 o'clock. Oh, they killed somebody. It's only 6 a.m. in the morning. Well, that's what they do, this, that, and the other. And we get mad. And we get mad instead of saying we need to make sure that we change our community, that we don't get used to this. Some people are trying to take these things and turn it into normal. And it is not normal. It is not normal, and I believe we should be able to call it out because it's so many of us, in my opinion, that fight against all of the stereotypes, the negative things that are put out there. We fight against it, but then we got everything that they are saying all over social media. It ain't got to just be on Facebook, and then people saying, well, we shouldn't talk about it, though, in front of people that might be listening that don't look like us. Again, who owns Facebook and Instagram? Where everybody posts everything to. Who owns TikTok? Who owns a lot of these other social media platforms that you're not even aware of? And even if it's a couple of black social media platforms that are out there, Brother Z, do you know the names of the couple of black social media platforms?
1: Nope.
0: See what I'm saying? So kind of going into kind of proving my point, but the thing is, there are public platforms that will show you all this, and you post your stuff happily. So us saying it or myself saying it on the radio is taboo. You don't want to get them and feed them. The one feeding them. The people that are acting a damn fool. The people who are making them right when they say, oh, yep, they shoot all the time. Yep, it's going to, how many homicides we going to have this week? It's not me and a lot of other people that are doing that. So they're not going to come to a meeting. If we say, hey, y'all, we going to have a community meeting, and it's going to be just us. Somebody going to go live in the damn meeting. So I'm trying to figure out what it is that we're afraid of being able to reach our people in the masses that we need to reach our people. I don't see some of the ones that are doing that. So maybe some people that I would refer to as PWKs, people with kids, because they're not parenting. Because there's a lot of things we wouldn't even have to worry about. A lot of things wouldn't even be an issue if people were still parenting their children, parenting their foster children,

0: being a responsible adult when you see other family members or children in the community or teens in the community to be like, no, that's not cool. You're going to end up dead or you're going to end up locked up. Baby, don't do that. Don't do that. That's what they want you to do. And instead of some of those people adhering to what they're saying, they want to cuss them out. They want to cuss them out. Chop Dakota on our YouTube page said, if we don't talk about it, how are we going to make changes? We are the ones that make ourselves look bad by making it a bad situation. Robert Lance said, Brady Street has always felt some type of way about black people. Then why do we continue to go? Why do we continue to go? That's all I'm trying to figure out. So all of these places that say, is this, is that. Why? Why do we congregate? They don't want us down there on Water Street. And why do we go? So you can't talk out the side of your neck, say they don't want us down on Water Street, but I'm going down there. I'm going to go down there. And then some of the ones that go down there make me not even want to go downtown. So, you know, again, my verse, just one of many out of the song Self-Destruction. Heavy D, the late Heavy D. They call us animals. I don't agree with them. Wrong is what I'm proving them, but right is what you're proving them. And when you continue to do that, but then you don't want people to be able to tell you anything, it's definitely a two-way street. You know, you can't want us to respect you, but you don't want to respect us when we're trying to tell you. If OGs are trying to tell you, but then you want to say, well, the OGs ain't trying to help. But if they're talking to you and you talking about what you would do to them and, man, you don't know nothing, this, that, and the other, don't nobody want to just keep hearing that? You know how many young people between the ages of 10 to 35 have been murdered or shot in the city of Milwaukee? Just in the last couple of months. Just in the last couple of months. Y'all not even living to be OGs. Y'all not even living to be auntie and unks. Y'all not. So maybe you could learn something. I'm not talking about from them damn Toys R Us adults. Because the Toys R Us adults are grown-ass men and women that may be 20, 30, 40, 50, some 60 years old, and they still out here doing foolishness. We got to get ready to take care of some bills. You're listening to The Grapevine. I'm the legendary Homer Blow. The truth, call-in line is open at 833-212-1017. What's your truth on this? What do you have to say? How do we get to a solution? What are some harsh things? We got to change some stuff, and we got to change it now, because if not, we just going to be waiting to die. We got to take care of these bills, and we'll be black.
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0: God.
1: Welcome Black to the Grapevine. Hone it down, brother Ray Nitty. I'm the legendary Homer Blow. And of course, we've got the truth call-in line open. We're talking about, you know, just some of the things that are going on in the decisions, and some people don't want you to talk about it publicly. It's like, no, man, that's hurting us, and, you know, that's just giving them more ammunition. I ain't giving them nothing. Them damn videos, the police reports, the people on social media talking about what just happened to them and wasn't even reported to the police, they the ones giving me something to talk about. Because they're looking for justice. They're looking for who ended up shooting recklessly to where we had a one-year-old injured in a shootout on Capitol and Sherman Boulevard here in Milwaukee at 10 a.m. in the morning. And, but don't talk about it, though, because they going to think, they call us animals. I don't agree with them. Wrong is what I'm proving them, but right is what some people are proving them. We're going to go to security Mike on the truth call-in lines, 833-212-1017. Great afternoon, security Mike. What's your truth?
2: Hey, what's up, Homer, man? How you been?
1: I'm blessed, bro. I'm blessed.
2: You sure preaching today. Think about us as animals, and we playing right into their hands. Mm-hmm. Every time you look up something like this is going down, last day of Summerfest, look at what happened there down there fighting, last day of State Fair. They don't want us in these areas while we continue to go.
1: Right.
2: You know, this is adding fuel to the fire. And I like what you touched on about they not even making it to, like, I just turned 66.
1: Mm-hmm.
2: I'm mad about it because I'm just 4 days from 70.
1: Mm-hmm.
2: But look,
1: mm-hmm.
2: I made it this, we making it this far.
1: Right.
2: My generation, we making it this far. Like you said, they're not even going to make it to be called unks and aunties and that because
1: yeah.
2: how reckless they are out here.
1: Yeah.
2: And it's just bad. And then again, you know the man don't like us. And
1: right.
2: we continue to think they are friends and hang out with them
1: mm-hmm.
2: by yourself.
1: Mm-hmm.
2: And then you turn up dead and they say you hung yourself or it's an accident.
1: Right.
2: We got to change, man.
1: Real talk.
2: Good work.
1: Thank you, security Mike. But that's real talk. And then, you know, people want to get upset. What are we doing? What are we doing to say that we give a damn about our own lives when anybody else that may not look like us takes our lives? All hell break loose. We marching. We protesting. We black to Black Lives Matter. We do all of the things. All of the things when somebody don't look like us. Allegedly has killed us or done something to us. But as long as we doing it, we ain't protesting and going to the house of the people that we know are causing the drama in our community. But you'll tell everybody else to come on the block. Yeah, that house down there, they be arguing, they be shooting and selling drugs. You tell all that information. But we ain't gonna go march on that house. We ain't gonna go march on them. We not gonna do it. We're not going to do it. We're going to know all of the houses who down there, and they don't never be picking up. We ain't going to do nothing about it, though. But sit here and talk loud and do not a damn thing. And I have problems with that. I'm not going to just allow, if you are a trouble or a nuisance house or business in my community, oh, they going to hear about it. I'm going to report it because that's what we're supposed to do. That's what they would do. That's what they would do if you over there breaking and disturbing the peace and you're the only one that's doing this and to them it's louder, it's obnoxious. Guess what? You're going to get a visit, as you should. As you should. But we will just live and try to barricade ourselves in away from that house or two houses on our block that we know is causing the drama. We ain't going to say nothing. We ain't going to do a damn thing. They ain't worried about it. They're going to be able to keep on doing everything that they've been doing. Now somebody's son or daughter gets hurt. Somebody gets killed. You know that. I bet that was them. Who? Who the hell is them?
3: What do you mean by that?
1: You get what I'm saying? Like, who the hell is them? I'm trying to figure this out. 833-212-1017. Join in the conversation, because I'm telling you, coming up at the top of the next hour, right? I'm going to play this clip from a brother. And unfortunately, it's going to be uncomfortable for some people. But I just want, after that clip is done, I want you to find a lie. Find the lie. I want you to find the lie or lies if you feel that what he's saying is untrue and it doesn't make sense. This brother is saying so many things that I say often. Often. But you're going to learn this afternoon. That's all I know. You're going to learn this afternoon.
0: That part.
1: Hashtag facts. Because, again, we have to, if we want better, we got to make sure we do better. We are the change. You can't keep talking about the people who are in power that ain't doing this and ain't doing that, and you just going to keep on suffering. What the hell? That is not the spirit and the pride and the honor of black people that I know. I'm just saying, we'd rather stay in our own little perimeters and do all these crimes. You ain't going out in other areas. And you know why they not going out in other areas? Because they not going to survive. They not going to survive. You park your damn car somewhere in a community that has a neighborhood? Oh, yeah. They get ready to come see. Who are you? What are you doing over here? Do you have family over here? Who are you going to visit? And now you want to, oh, see, they racial profile. No, you don't belong over here, sir. Sir, ma'am, what are you doing? Now, if you can tell us why you're here, oh, there, this is my cousin, no matter what color or race they are, okay. Well, you might want to go ahead and go in, you know? But no, we will see abandoned cars. We'll see a car with all smoke black windows, and we'll just see it sitting on our block. Like, I don't know who that is. I ain't never seen that car. And that's all we gonna do. That's all we gonna do. And that's a damn shame. But yet we want better. We want to get some of the people that are creating these situations out of our community, but we ain't doing nothing. We not going and joining the block watch. We not going to the community meetings. We're not talking to the MPD community liaisons for the district in which you might live, who usually is at all of those block watch or community block meetings. They there. And you get to say, look, this has been an issue. It's been an uptick. And they'll be able to give you the numbers. And they'll, you get to say, hey, yeah, we'd like to see more patrols. We'd like to see more of this. We'd like to see more of that. But if you're not there to tell them these things, if you're not there to tell them, I'm afraid to call about the dope house that's right down the street. I'm afraid to call about the ones that I see.

0: like us accountable for the actions that are going on and saying we not, well, you don't get to do that anymore. You don't get to make it where our kids can't go outside and play. You don't get to keep trying to be a PWK, biological mother or father, people with kids, PWKs, and destroying it to whereas we can't let our nieces, nephews, grandkids, or sons and daughters outside because they're going to run into you. Because they're going to run into you. Nah. Now they got to be a prisoner in the house. They don't get to go out and exercise. You scared to let them go to the park because some of the parks, some of them might be there. They might go there to meet and to fight. They might want to shoot on the basketball court. All kind of craziness. Massive fights. Need more sheriffs in the park. Large fight going on. And it's like, we not tired of that? We not tired of that? I'm just saying. We got to get ready to take care of some bills. When we come back, there's this close to 3-minute video clip that I'm going to have our producer, DJ Brother Z, do play for you. And it's, did he just say the uncomfortable truth about why so many kids in our community can't read and write? Oh, and it's not the teachers. Y'all are some parents, some sorry parents. So you're going to get to hear that and watch it if you're watching us on YouTube or Facebook. You're listening to The Grapevine. I'm the legendary Homer Blow. I'll be black.
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13: Idiocy, nonsense, violence. Not a good policy, therefore, we must ignore fighting, fussing. Heaven's at the door, so there'll be no bum rush.

0: thank you, DJ Brother Z, as only us DJs would do, make that perfect transition into exactly what we're talking about. We know how to make the music with our hands and now buttons and controllers, you know, but we get the message out. We're about to play this clip. It's about 3 minutes long, and I want to play it in its entirety. If the shoe doesn't fit for you, I get it. And because it's not everybody, but I want to know, and you can, we ain't played the whole clip yet. We're about to. Hey, how y'all doing? But I want to put a poll up and find out how many people agree. How many people agree with this brother in what he is about to say? And yes or no, do you agree or do you disagree? And if you'd like to call in after the fact, 833-212-1017. 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DJ Brother Z, if you could start that clip and let us listen and learn.
1: And while the topic is on Houston Independent School District students not being able to read or write, I'm going to say this for the teachers who've been back to work for the past 2 to 3 weeks using their own money to buy your son's school supplies. Y'all are some sorry parents. Not all, but a lot of y'all. I'm going to say it again for all the teachers who can't say it because they still need their job. Not one time has your son or your daughter came home and you made them read a whole chapter. Not one time have you looked up their vocabulary word list to make sure that they can spell, read, and use it in a sentence. Not one time have you sat your son down or your daughter down to make sure they can fluently write 5 sentences that actually make sense. But I bet you man is jump boy fresh with his new iPad. He got a closer relationship to his iPad than his actual mom. But I bet you was in Urban Social on Tuesday, Thursday, Friday, and Saturday. No, I'm talking to you. I bet you made sure your new boo texted you back, but didn't make sure your son had a reading list this summer. And then every time your teacher calls your phone saying that your child is being bad, you will take up for that child, not even knowing the teacher's name the whole year. Or even ask what they working on so you can take it home and work with him on it. Yes, I'm calling you out. Y'all treat public schools like a daycare because y'all tired of seeing y'all children at the house because they annoy the hell out of you. You have never spent money on tutoring for them. But I bet you spent that same money to go to that Don Toliver concert. Lie and say you wasn't at Privilege in Midtown all weekend getting Don Julio shots poured down your mouth. And got 4 dudes sending you $100 each just so you can get your hair done. But not one time have you sat down little Caden to see if he can read 5 pages out of any book from the library or on a Kindle app. Do you know your son or your daughter don't know the difference between uppercase and lowercase? That's your fault, not the teacher's. Do you know your son or daughter doesn't know how to finish a complete sentence? That's not the school's fault. That's your fault. Do you know your daughter talks all day in class and knows she doesn't have to sit down because you ain't gonna do nothing about it? That's your fault, not the teacher's fault, Tanisha. School starts at the house, not at the school. I'm saying all this because I done seen a lot of comments talking about how bad the teachers in school is. See, the crazy part about No Child Left Behind is how it exposed all of how y'all kids are left behind at y'all own house. It sheds a light to all these excuses y'all have as parents. How you go to work every day at your job and you can read and your child can't. And if you fix your mouth to say that's the teacher's school job, then you are the problem, Tanisha. So not too much on these teachers that go to bring Kotex to the school because you was more concerned about why your baby daddy don't want you no more. Meanwhile, your daughter is over there embarrassed in the corner with her legs folded with a hoodie around her waist all day. And yes, that's a real story. Get in the field, Tanisha. Shout out to all my teacher friends that are more of a parent than the student's parent. Now, literacy problems are generational, but we got way too many resources for it to be a district teacher or school's fault. You're the problem. Your child got a PS5 for his birthday, but he can't write down 3 sentences without looking like the poster child of confusion. Do better. Be delivered.
0: There we go. There we go. Now, I want to know, I've had DJ Brother Z put up a poll. Do you agree with him? Yes or no? Do you agree with him? Yes or no? And this is what I'm saying. And that is like the PWKs, people with kids, because you're not parenting. I'm DJ Brother Z, could you find the lie in anything he said? And if so, please point it out and let me know what that was. Because, yeah, I had some no lies detected, in my opinion. I had no lies detected, and I felt like it needed to be heard because, yeah.

0: And the truth call-in line is open, 833-212-1017. This is just a hard truth. This is just a hard truth. It is what it is. And if you get mad at it and don't like it, change it. Change it. Change it to where those type of truths don't have to be true anymore. But the saddest, the easiest target is to say to teachers. That's the easiest target. And some of y'all don't even get to know the teachers, as I've said before, until they take your son or daughter's phone. Now you coming up there with all the smoke. Now you coming up there, oh, yeah, I'm going, oh, what? What? Like, for real. I'm trying to find a lie. Yeah, please, feel free. If you agree, call in. If you disagree, call in. 833-212-1017. Find it. Find it. But please participate in the poll. Do you agree with him? The clip that I just played, 3-minute clip. But I felt that we needed to play the whole clip, not just a piece of it, because he hit on all cylinders, in my opinion. What's your thoughts, Brother Z, on that?
1: I think he was cooking. Like, it was hard to kind of just sit here and let him talk. I definitely wanted to hit some hotkeys on that, because
0: right.
1: A lot of things was definitely suspect that I'm like, how are we getting away with all of this?
0: Right, man.
1: It's tough.
0: And again, they want to blame everybody except them PWKs that are, you know, trying to be friends with their kids instead of being concerned about the education. Like, for real, for real.
1: He was going in.
0: As he should. And that's what people say about me. You're like, oh, you went in. I'm like, yeah. Because we need to be slapped in our face with the reality of it. We trying to pacify and cover for some people that just are not doing their damn job. But then they trying to blame it on everybody else. They don't want to take self-accountability for none of it. Well, what am I supposed to do?
1: Sit down with them.
0: Hello? See how simple that was?
1: Sit down with them.
0: Right.
1: Get out on the kitchen table.
0: Yeah.
1: Pull out his, you know, his green folder and his red notebook.
0: Right.
1: Have him open up his math workbook.
0: You got 12 of them. You went to 12 different book bag giveaways.
1: Man.
0: He got 12 book bags and probably can't even spell book. And that's just a sad truth. And then you got organizations and people that are trying to help. They're trying to help. They've got programs. They've got literacy programs that are out here. But now you got to send your son or daughter to them. And guess what? Adult literacy is a problem too. So you can't help them because you don't know how. There are organizations and programs that can help and assist you. And that can also help your children. But you got to want to do it. You got to want to do it as bad as you want to go to Dollar Night. You got to want to do it as bad as you want to go see whatever hip-hop artist is coming to a club or a lounge. You got to want to do it. We're going to go to the truth call-in line again. I got the poll up. Do you agree with him? If you heard that clip I played at the beginning of the hour, I want to know, did you agree with him or disagree? And if so, you know, I want to hear from you either way. 833-212-1017. Emil, great afternoon. Welcome to the Grapevine. What's your truth?
2: How's it going, homo?
0: I'm blessed.
2: I'm really glad you guys are covering this topic, because I think Sherwin did something on this last week as well as Ray. I think a lot of people just don't know how to reflect. And I think you got to tell them how. Because a lot of people lie to themselves, right? Everyone thinks they're a great parent. So I came up with this thing, right? I've always said you're 50% what you think, you know, you're about 20% what you think you are, 1% what you say, 10% what you say you are, and 50% what you do. So everybody could probably take a poll. Put your bank statement in, right? Take out all your primary expenses, the shit you got to pay. I'm talking about your rent and all that, you know, that stuff. Take that out. Now, figure out how much you spend, how much of your discretionary income goes somewhere else. That's going to tell you who you are. If you're spending all of your discretionary income on hookah and alcohol and your kids can't read, that's going to tell you what's really important to you. That's going to tell you you're not a good parent.
0: Real talk. Real talk. No lies detected, Emil. No lies detected. Thank you for your call. I appreciate it. Again, 833-212-1017. 833-212-1017. That's the truth call-in lines. Let me know your truth on this and what is the solutions to this. Great. Hey, how are you? Shout out to our visitors here. Giving a shout out and a wave from the window. We appreciate you. So what is the poll looking like right now, Brother Z, percentage-wise?
1: It's 100%. It's 100%. They agree with him. 100%.
0: You know, so...
1: Unanimous.
0: So what that says to me, though, is that it's a problem. And people know and understand that is a huge problem. And we got so many people that don't want to take accountability. That A word is just... It's terrifying to some people.
1: But it's like, even if you can't physically sit down with your child, it's about getting the right person, like, in front of them that can help them.
0: That's what I was saying with, what I was saying with that is there's a lot of programs out here, DJ Brother Z.
1: I was in one.
0: Okay. You get what I'm saying? Because people know. People know. It's like, you know what? We expecting these, some of these parents and some are just PWKs to be able to help them, and they don't know it, and are afraid because they creating this false perception of who they are. You get what I'm saying? I'm this, I'm that. I would not dare admit or acknowledge that I can't read or I don't know how to help them with this homework. I don't know this math. I barely knew the math when I was in school. But instead of saying, like, yes, I need that program, let me reach out to that program. When we give the people the information of where help is, you have to utilize it. You got to help me to help you. Help me to help you. So if I'm trying to give you that information, you got to do your part. We'll come back to talk more about it. Again, 833-212-1017. We played this brother's clip talking about stop blaming the teachers. That's the parents' problem. That's the PWK's problem. Stop blaming everything on the school and the teacher because some of y'all ain't doing y'all job. We got to take care of these bills and I'll be black.
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You know what? I'll do that other part again. That was so perfect. That was so perfect. Reading Rainbow. Listen, some people don't understand what just took place, Brother Z. But that's missing. That is what's that's missing. Let me read some of the comments on the YouTube page. And again, great afternoon to everyone who is on the YouTube page. Let's see. LaRon Taylor said, truth. It's been saying it. Blame MPS all you want. Curly Q, while Liz were like, damn. Babar said, the went through. Okay, now don't be one of them, Babar. Said, the went through one here and out the other with these parents. The, okay, we'll put that. Went through one ear and out the other with these parents. Dale Max said, blow, he nailed it 100. Barbara said, damn, 12 book bags? Yeah. LaRon Taylor said, blow, it's not just the PWKs. It's the people who just want to blame racism in general for everything. The people who don't want to put it in the work, put in the work, blame the teachers and MPS. LaRon Taylor said, the school-to-prison pipeline begins at home and can be ended at home. Facts. LaRon Taylor also said, I said that on a different show. I got put in timeout. Hey, listen, the truth is the truth. I'm just saying the truth is the truth. Let's see. Will D9 said, it wasn't mentioned, but when you see kindergartners going to school stealing pull-ups, it tells you what type of parent or parents the teachers has to deal with. And who said it was diabolical? Aaron is going to say kindergartners and pull-ups is astronomically diabolical. It is. That's crazy because, again, when we are talking about these different situations and what we need to do to be involved. You know, you can't keep talking about the man got his foot on our neck. They don't want us to do this. They don't want us to do that. But who are you constantly saying you waiting on to help you? The same people that you say got their damn foot on your neck. How does that work? How is it that the people that you keep saying is putting us in these situations and then hollering at them saying, we need help? That's not how this works. That's not how any of this works. Like, come on. Tell me something. Brother Torreno Hayes, great afternoon. Say, yeah, that's crazy, brother. I agree with the Paul 100%. I agree that was foul. People acting crazy out here. Great show so far, brother. Love you. All right. Yeah, we gotta do better. We got to do better. We really do. We have to do better because, again, if they watching us, you know, not even getting along with each other, if we only get along with each other when we feel like law enforcement or somebody white did something bad to us, then, yeah, we together. They can't keep doing this to us. Meanwhile, later that afternoon, that same person that was with the protests in the march just shot somebody. But talking about, yeah. And then we'd be like, what'd they do? He was mean mugging me. So a black man or woman or black boy or girl mean mugs you and you go all out. But when it's somebody else, man,

0: That ain't cool what they doing. Stop it, people. Stop it. I'm allergic to ENCs, in case you don't know, and that's excuses and complaints. I'm allergic. The truth call-in line, if you'd like to join in and give me your truth, 833-212-1017. We're on the grapevine. Miss Sandra, great afternoon. Love you. Appreciate you. What's your truth?
1: Okay, good afternoon.
0: Mm-hmm.
1: And my truth would be, I don't know, I always hear a lot about parents not being there for the kids, or which I did a lot of that. I sent kids to after school, mm-hmm. Learning and stuff, where you have to pay. Mm-hmm. I think it gets pretty expensive, so the parents kind of stop doing that as much as they probably should have kept doing it.
0: Mm-hmm.
1: And then you try to put them in after-school activities, too. But what my biggest problem is, everybody know our issues.
0: Mm-hmm.
1: And it seems like when they know our issues, seems like that's where they direct the punishment to take down the issues we have succeeded in.
0: Mm-hmm.
1: And so my thing is, how come we don't get into a huddle like they do? That's what Trump and his people do. They got in the huddle. They created Project 2025 book to figure out how they're going to tear America down and make it what they want it to be. And I believe to my heart, because due to a lot of automation, robotics, and all of this coming in, they really don't need all these people. So we have to get in a huddle like they do behind the Iron Curtain.
0: Mm-hmm.
1: Because they even got their kids into the judicial system. They got them studying law right away. A federalist society. You know about all this stuff as mm-hmm. you go up the steps. They got the pipeline to prison for our kids. And then the prisons are out in those country areas. And these people need jobs, so they get a job off our kids. That's what we need to get behind, like we used to do in the Church of Martin Luther King, and just do our strategy. Because I don't think we can beat it down, because everybody hear what we're seeing. So now the mega group know what to go after to make us not succeed, because they hear everything. They know the rap music we sing. And even one of those guys went to college, in a black college, to study us.
0: Mm-hmm. Okay. All right. Thank you very much for your call, Ms. Sandra. 833-212-1017. 833-212-1017. You're listening to The Grapevine. I'm the legendary Home Blow. And we're talking about, like, responsibility, accountability. Like, a lot of the issues that are going on with some of our children, some of our youth, some of our young adults, Toys R Us adults, you know, we have to be the solution in this. You know, you can't know that it's your nephew that's out here and shot a lot of people and murdered somebody, but you not gonna say nothing, cause I ain't turning him in though. I'm not gonna turn my granddaughter in though. I know she was the one that was involved, but I ain't turning him in. Well, you are not helping our community. Now, when someone ends up doing something to them, now you want to get on here and show us with a diploma or a GED or some type of younger accomplishment certificate, and now you want to put doves on their hands on an obituary like they were so innocent, and you know that they were part of the problem, but you don't want to end up acknowledging that part. You don't want to acknowledge that part. That's a problem to me. That's a problem when you know. And I've said this before. People talk about, yeah, see, that's why I'm a move. Why? You taking the problem to somebody else now, because y'all were the problem. You know what I'm saying? So, but for some people to be like, good riddance, because y'all was the one. Y'all the one had the police over here all the time. Y'all had, you know, people coming over here talking about fighting and shooting up the apartment building and all of that. Y'all was the ones that were doing that. They were doing that. So, again, we gotta get rid of those people that don't want to get it. That, you know, if they are a part of the problem, we have to learn how to deal with that. And if that means some of them have to go sit down for 10 to 20 years, then that's what they're going to have to go do while we continue to show them what it looks like to be able to have a neighborhood again instead of just a hood. It's like we just get so happy with having a hood. No. Bad things. I continue to say this. Bad things happened in the hood. When we think about the hood, you know, be like, oh, it's all good in the hood, until you one of the ones to get shot, until you one of the ones to get raped, until you one of the ones that your sons or daughters get jumped by 10 to 15 people, and you just had them go with their brother or sister out to state fair. You still feel the same way now? No, now it's a problem. It's cool when they do it, but when you do it, it's a problem. You get what I'm saying? So this is where I'm going. We have to, you know, we got to stop. We have to hold ourselves accountable. We have to stop getting mad when our own community tries to hold us accountable and telling you, yes, your son or daughter, yeah, they probably need to go sit their ass down somewhere because they're the ones that's over here doing this and doing that. Some of y'all mothers and fathers, they going to have to go sit down somewhere. If we really want the solution, some of our sons and daughters going to have to go to jail or prison. Some of our mothers and fathers going to have to go to jail or prison. Some of our grandparents going to have to go to jail or prison. Some of your cousins going to have to go to jail or prison. Some of your best friends going to have to go to jail or prison. Because if you know that they the one call, that's all for you, and now all the smoke going to happen. Oh, don't make me call. Don't make me call. What's going to happen if you do have to call them? Oh, it's going down. So you're talking about another homicide or another shooting. Right.
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0: million. $2 million. $2 million. Lester Whitmore lost his life late last night or early this morning. 35 years young. They call him Chucky. They call him Les. You know what I'm saying? Come on. 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I'm the legendary Homer Blow. 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
0: 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Welcome, Black, to the grapevine. You know, I am, hey, all right. Don't play that in the garage, Brother Z. Don't play.
2: That's why I'm playing it now.
0: You getting it out your system.
2: I got a DJ on Brady Street on Saturday, so I'm not, at this point, I'm going to have to change my whole set. I ain't taking no chance. No, I'm playing. Yeah, I'm going to play half of that list.
0: Okay. Not there, though, right? At another
2: No, not
0: place.
2: At Garage. I'm going to be okay. At Nashville North.
0: Oh, great. Right. See, you going there? You're being bold. You're being bold.
2: I don't think I need to step foot in Garage unless they rescind that list.
0: Mm-hmm. Yeah, that part. It's a situation. It is definitely a situation. It is a situation. For the question that was asked, he has a page called Welcome to the Culture. So then his name, not sure, but on social media, on Instagram, he has a page called Welcome to the Culture. So to Anna McKissick, she said, who is that man that you played at the top of the hour? All I know is his Instagram page is Welcome to the Culture. So hashtag that part, hashtag facts. And I just know that he was spitting the truth. He was spitting the truth. And some people don't, you know, they'll blame everything else except the things that he was talking about in that clip. They'll blame everything else. They'll run. They'll run from responsibility. They'll run from accountability. Like, what are you doing when your son or daughter gets home from school? What are you doing even to further help the learning center or daycare center that your child may go to? And when they tell you, this is what we did with your son or daughter today, this is what we were teaching today, this is the activities that your son or daughter had went through today or experienced today, this is the field trip that your son or daughter went to today. Are you taking over the reins when your child gets home? And some of y'all, in my opinion, you can't even say it's because I had to go right to work. For a lot of people, that may be the situation. But for a lot of the other people, that ain't your situation. You sit your ass up just doing Facebook Lives or social media Lives talking to six people. It's how y'all look. Brother Z, this is my impersonation of people that go on Facebook Live that got kids running around in the background. And this is what they be doing when they do their Facebook Live. Hey, Facebook, He got some drink. Might be smoking on a blunt. Kids running around behind him. Hey, cuz. Cuz. I know you coming over to smoke later, cuz.

0: And then a few minutes later, the cuz be like, yeah, you know I'll be over there. All right. Hey. All six of y'all. I see y'all. I see all six of y'all. Hey, I ain't doing nothing. I'm just... You know what I'm saying? I ain't doing nothing. Sit your ass down. Girl, that's your nephew. That's your nephew. Girl. Hold on. I know that ain't TT. Boy, what you doing on my live? Get off my live. Get off my live. Am I going to the spot later? Girl, what you think? You know, girl. Girl, what you think? What you think? Doing a little pat on the head because the glue itching. what, girl, you know I am. You know I am. I'm getting ready. I'm getting my stuff together now.
1: Is this on her first phone or on her second phone?
0: I'm just saying, the pat in the head, all of that stuff. Oh, hold on. Hello?
2: Hey, what's good, girl?
0: When you coming by? You said you was going to bring some smoke. When you coming by?
3: I'm on my way.
0: Oh, girl, you there too? Oh, girl, I know we about to turn up. We going to be lit. The baddies gonna be in the building tonight.
3: Clock that.
0: We gonna clock, yeah. Go ahead. Whatever this is, whatever. Duck bill, whatever. Girl, hell yeah. Hey, you see my baby daddy?
3: Yes, I did. Oh my gosh.
0: What was he doing?
3: Doing what he normally do. Looking stuck on stupid.
0: Girl, I'm telling you, girl. I'm telling you, he gonna make me crash out. He gonna make me crash out,
3: and
0: girl.
3: I'm gonna be right there with you.
0: That's all I'm saying. You know how we get out.
3: Yep.
0: You talk about set it off. We set it off, girl.
3: Yes, indeed.
0: We set it off.
3: Yep.
0: You know, but keep your eye on my baby daddy because I heard that he was talking to Felicia.
3: I got you. I'm gonna take some pictures and some screenshots and send it to you.
0: Yeah, because you know I'm like, bye, Felicia. You feel what I'm saying? Because you know me. Bye, you know Felicia. I'm with all the smoke. I'm with all the smoke, girl.
3: And I'm right behind you.
0: I'm just saying, you know, like, for real. See, that all that other stuff ain't nothing.
3: Period.
0: Hold on, hold on. I'm on live. Hold on. Just hang on. Stay on there, though. Now it's only four of y'all. But that's all right. You know what I'm saying? Y'all my friends. Why don't y'all hit my Cash App? Hit my Cash App, all right? Make sure y'all hit my Cash App. I meant to ask her, is she going to the book bag giveaway with her kids? Because I damn sure not taking all mine. CC, sit down, girl. Sit down.
4: Can I get some ice cream?
0: You know you don't need no damn ice cream. And get off my live. Get off my live. I'm sorry, y'all. These little bad. Oh, I'm telling you. Hey, baby daddy better come over here because I'm being a crash out on all of them. And there you have it. It's crazy because that's the sad reality of some of their lives, you know? But yet they want to cause all this havoc and drama in the community and think that it's everybody is a problem except them. No, you are part of the problem. You are part of the problem. You talking about all this, you smoking and your kids right there, and now they got their contact highs, and now you got a baby bottle and there's some fentanyl in it. Now we got to read a report because somebody got sick or may have died because the baby bottle had fentanyl in it because your baby daddy came over there and you know he's selling drugs. And now we got a whole family that's messed up. And now you sitting there acting like you was concerned. I just seen you slap the sugar on the iced tea out that little boy. I'm like, you better get pow. That part. So when we talk about some of our issues and some of our problems, I'm just trying to tell you, Lucretia said, you and DJ Brother Z need a timeout. And then LeBron said, Jazz, you about that life. Be like, you going to learn today. You going to learn today. You know, LeBron said, damn, Jazz fit that. He said, LeBron said, don't get blocked, Homer. But listen, shoot, all on the speaker in the grocery store. Yeah, absolutely. You going to learn today. You going to learn today. But, yeah, it's a sad thing, and we want to do better, but we got to have people that help us. You got to help us. If we're giving you, you're talking about, well, this is what I'm going through, this is what I'm going through. If you hear any of us talking about, well, there's a place that you can go, there's a program designed for just that, you got to go and enroll in the programs. We can't keep giving you the information and the phone number, but then you never go. But you still, you're talking about, they ain't trying to help us. We're like, yeah, it's a lot of people. It's a lot of people that's trying to help, but you got to help us to help you. And that's just the sad reality of it all. You got to let us try to help. It's different if we ain't doing a damn thing, but we trying to send you where the resources are. But don't go and abuse them. I'm telling you, some people got 12 book bags. I am looking at mine. I was going to do it as a pop-up location. But I'm going to do like what I did a few years ago, and I'm going to donate mine to schools, and they know who needs the book bags. They know. I'm going to go to a few different schools, and I'm going to be like, here's X amount of book bags for y'all. Here's X amount of book bags for y'all. Here's X amount for y'all. So that way I know that those teachers and the principals and the administrators, they know the children that are coming to school that need them. They know. They know the ones that they up there buying hygiene products for because the PWKs are not making sure that they're coming to school and they ain't got to worry about being talked about, picked on, and all of that kind of stuff. Teachers buying them food and all that, that's not in their job description at all. But because of their heart and being caring people, they end up doing it, even though it could jeopardize their job. But they just can't see the fact that somebody at home don't give a damn or don't care enough. I got to get ready to take care of some bills and get ready to come on and round it on to home. DJ Brother Z, you can get ready to take us to break so we can pay these bills. You're listening to The Grapevine. I am the legendary Homer Blow. I'll be holding down. Hold on. Hello? I'm getting ready to go take care of some bills, girl. Yeah, I know my lights off. I'm still getting ready to go take care of some bills. I'll talk to you when I get black.
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4: Welcome back to the Grapevine. Listen, I just kind of wish, like, the story that I'm going to take us into as we get ready to round it on in is they have finally charged, and I heard the person's name, I want to say damn near the day it happened, but of course I like to wait for receipts. But there has now been a man charged in the deadly double shooting at a Milwaukee music studio. I just wish that I could be saying this about La La and Kool-Aid. I'd be wishing that I could say this about La La and Kool-Aid. As to me, that it has never got the closure that it deserved and it needs. There's so many people, and myself included, I know Jazz, that, you know, I just wish that we could, you know, still, I mean, tomorrow, give us this type of closure. But a Milwaukee man has been charged in the deadly double shooting that took place at a Milwaukee music studio. Prosecutors have charged a man in connection to the deadly double shooting inside the Milwaukee music studio. According to a criminal complaint, Kelvin Harris, 28, shot and killed the two men inside a commercial building near 31st Street and Cameron Avenue on August 17th. The Milwaukee County Medical Examiner's Office identified the victim as 21-year-old Daquazon D. Evans of Milwaukee and 33-year-old, they call him Funny Man, Williams of Milwaukee. The complaint says Williams was shot four times and Evans was shot twice. Prosecutors said Harris called 911 after the shooting and said, "I'm not going to lie from this. I did something because somebody took my gun off me and I was trying to get it back when I had to snatch another gun and I ended up killing somebody, but that's all I can say." Prosecutors said Harris told investigators that Evans took his gun and cursed at him. When Harris tried to get it back, the complaint says Harris said he then took a gun off the counter and shot. Harris told investigators that the music studio was Williams and that Williams went by the stage name Funny Money. So they do have Kelvin Harris, who has admitted to committing the double homicide and actually even called law enforcement that same day. He called 911 and confessed to the double homicide that he did. So, yeah. So hopefully the family can begin to start trying to get some kind of closure, and they will follow this court case and get some type of justice, you know, because that's, you know, but again, I always got to think about La La and Kool-Aid, just the traumatic way that, you know, they went out. It just wasn't cool at all. So, yeah. So, and then it was another shooting like that Monday or whatever last week. It was another shooting shortly after that that was in what some people were saying was a studio as well. The people didn't die, but some people did get shot. It's crazy, and this way, you know, people think saying stop the violence is just a cliche thing. Nah, it's real. It is real. You know, families are grieving. Communities are lost because of what people may have meant to them, you know. So, but we are the key. We are the key. Oftentimes, they don't end up catching these people until they look at surveillance videos and then find out who they need to interview. Because we saw you out there, you know, but you just say you didn't see nothing. I was, the situation that took place while they were doing a book bag giveaway. Plenty of people, when I talk about this, I say they tell you exactly what happened, but let law enforcement come up to them and ask them a question and be like, hey, did you see anything? No, man, I'm by my auntie's house, man. I just came over here, man. Don't ask me nothing. But on the live that they doing, right, on the live that they doing, they explaining everything that happened. They explaining everything that happened. They point people out. See dude over there. See old girl over there. Now, she was the one that was in that car. I'm like, but yet a family has to deal with the trauma of not knowing what happened and to try to start getting some kind of closure or start trying to heal from the traumatic situation, whether the person lost their life or not. But people don't want to say nothing. People don't want to say nothing. But I'm telling you, you watch all these damn lives, you're going to hear them. They're going to tell you exactly what happened. They're going to tell you exactly what happened. And then when they get called in or law enforcement visit, why y'all coming to visit me? If y'all don't know that social media is monitored as well, come on, people. Oh, I deleted the post, though. I deleted the live. You know who owns that live? Mark Zuckerberg. You get what I'm saying? He owns that. And if they need to subpoena that, what you thought you deleted, they can. Listen, in Messenger messages, it will tell you. You can delete your comment, but it'll tell you that the other person can still report your comment for 30 days or something like that. Once it's on the internet, it's on the internet. Once it's on the internet, it's on the internet. So prayers out to the families of the two that lost their life. Hopefully now you can start to get on the road to closure and you can follow this case through and pray that justice is served because, yeah, from what he's saying, he's trying to say it like it was self-defense. But, yeah, hashtag that part, hashtag facts. You're going to learn today. You know, I do have the criminal complaint for that. Of course, I'm not going to have time to try to read it today. But I do have the criminal complaint that breaks down. It's a 4-page criminal complaint. And it breaks down all of the things that that took place and what he says happened and what, you know, other people may have said. And, yeah. But, yeah, it's crazy, people. It's crazy. Praying for our city just ain't enough. People got to get involved. People have to get involved. If you think all of this stuff is just going to disappear, you blaming everybody except even some people in our own communities, we love to just go right to the top and blame all of them. But when you have to really ask yourself, what the hell are you doing? Can you really talk about how you're trying to make a difference, what you're doing to change the narrative, what you're doing to talk to some of these young brothers and sisters, what you're doing to talk to some of these young children that may not have the perfect guidance at home? Because we're talking about it start at home. If the home is messed up, I'd rather use another word, but you know, how do we expect anything positive or productive to come from it? I get when we say you start at home, but that's when it is a home. These ain't homes no more. These are dungeons. These are, you know, war rooms. That's what's going on. Everybody in there got illegal guns, talking about what they gonna do. We got real war. We ain't got homes. So shout out to those of us who still have homes, who fight and struggle to keep our head above water in a place that is not very nice at all. Born and raised here. I ain't left. I have no plans of leaving. But I'm telling you, I understand why some people have.

Sherman and myself, the legendary Home Blow, followed up by the Truth with Sherman Hughes, award-winning Sherman Hughes, 9 to noon. Noon to 2, we got Maybe Shannon all week solo. She done a hell of a job this afternoon. A hell of a job. Salute to you, Maybe Shannon. You did that, and you will continue to do it. Love you, babes. Talk to my agent. I'm up out of here. DJ Brother Z, thank you for an outstanding produced show today. I'll talk to you tomorrow. Holla black.

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Milwaukee. Good afternoon. It's your girl, Jazz Tyler. You are officially tapped in on this Monday afternoon, and y'all already know what Monday means around here. It is Mental Health Monday. Before we hop into the segment for today, I want to, again, send a huge shout out to everyone who attended the Truth Family Fest this weekend. Had an amazing time. Like, anytime we're able to meet our listeners in person and put names with faces is always a pleasure. It was some amazing food. Apparently, you know, my brother Ray Nitty has a new addiction to ice cream and cookies. Ray was walking around. He had four cookies, four things of ice cream, and a cookie in his pocket. Hey, bro, we gotta figure out some different sponsors next year so we can make sure Ray stay on his diet plan. But no, shout out to the whole crew, Ben, jamming with Ben, Shannon, Ray, Cece, Homer, Bailey, Bigol. It was an amazing event, man. We really, really enjoyed ourselves. Shout out to all of the vendors who were there. I even got a free massage. Yes, I did. Yes, I did. Got me a good old massage, and it was well needed. So yeah, shout out to everyone who attended the Truth Family Fest. It was a lot of different events happening this past weekend, community events, and I love to see it. It was so much going on, so many resources spreading around the entire city. And it was just beautiful, man. It was a day that felt good. The sun was shining, just overall an amazing weekend. So again, today is Mental Health Monday. You guys already know that whenever I present something to you, I'm not talking at you. I'm talking with you, because this is advice for myself. And this is something that I've either worked on already or am currently working on. And obviously, a lot of these topics are personal to a certain degree, not specific to a situation. But as a human being, we all have faced different issues when it comes to mental health. For me specifically, this year has been rough. You know, I lost an uncle in April, lost my daughter's best friend in May, lost someone else who was close to me. And then a week ago, lost two people back to back. So while going back to work because school started, while having a freshman in college, while having an adult young black male as a son in this city and a 9-year-old, right? Two jobs. It's all types of things that's happening in my life, in you guys' life, to where I truly believe that we have to talk through some of the things that we're dealing with silently. And the reason why I do want to tap into a lot today is because whether it's work, whether it's a relationship or parenthood, we all are struggling with something mental-wise. We just always aren't willing to talk about it openly. And it's okay. So again, if you are in your car, at work, wherever you are, let's have this conversation. Let's be authentic with each other and let's try and work through it. So I want to do something a little different with the mental health today. I was thinking about how we always talk about peace, especially on social media. Everything is protect your peace, cut them off. Y'all know my favorite word. I'm blocking them, right? Like I'm 8 feet tall in a paint. Block, block, block, right? Get rid of everybody with bad energy. Leave the job. Leave the relationship. Stop talking to the friend. Go where you are celebrated. And I have to tell you, some years back, I did this so much and looked up and was like, my life is empty because I kicked everybody out, right? And it made me realize that I can't control what other people do, but I can control what I do. And there are absolutely situations where walking away is the healthiest decision by far, right? There are certain environments that are just simply unhealthy. There are abusive relationships. There are friendships that have run its course. There are jobs that ultimately aren't worth losing yourself over,

most importantly, real life is a lot more complicated than a meme, because sometimes you just can't leave, right? You just have to stick through it. And ultimately, the reason being is because A, you know, you have to mature in certain situations. B, if you're a spiritual, you already know you got to walk through the fire. You have to walk through the fire because there is a lesson in it. And the lesson sometimes isn't necessarily pertaining to the person on the opposite end, but rather you. The lesson is for you alone. You might have somebody at your workplace who gets underneath your skin because of whatever reason, but you have to remind yourself, hey, I have a mortgage, I have children, I got rent, bills, responsibilities, right? You can't walk into work at 9 in the morning, get irritated at 9:17, and then quit at 9:23 because Facebook or Instagram told you to protect your peace. And some of y'all would love to, absolutely. And let's be honest, somebody that's listening right now probably has typed their resignation email in their head multiple times, right? Knowing exactly what you're going to say, how you're going to say it, who you're going to tell off, so on and so on. But grown-up life says, adulthood says, what are we actually going to do? And that's the conversation I want today. How to protect your peace when you have to remain where you are, right? Again, that's work, that's motherhood, fatherhood, friendships, relationships, all of the above. How do you protect your peace when the person aggravating you outranks you? If we're talking workplace, how do you protect your peace when the stress isn't coming from an enemy, but is coming from being a parent, right? We know you can't block your children. Now, I go on moments where I will mute my family group chat for a certain amount of time if my children are, in their words, overstimulating me. Absolutely. Listen, don't bother me after this time. Figure it out. The only person that's excluded from that is my baby, Callie Wally, because she's perfect. She absolutely does no harm whatsoever. So she gets the bypass. But the moral of the story is you can't resign from parenthood because somebody is getting on your nerves, right? How do you protect your peace when it's your friend? How do you protect your peace when it's someone you love? How do you protect your peace when there are unanswered questions in a relationship and your mind keeps trying to solve something that nobody has actually explained to you? And the bigger question is peace really peace if everyone around you has to behave perfectly for you to have it? Meaning, it does not matter where you are in the world. It does not matter where you are physically, right? You should be able to have a sense of peace internally that cannot be disrupted by anyone, even if they're attempting to antagonize you. Because let's be clear, there are people who have spirits inside of them and they don't even understand that they have spirits inside of them. And they have insecurities and they have thoughts that replays in their minds. They have assumptions, all of these things. And then they create, it's called delusion. They create whatever they create in their head because of how they're feeling. And then they take it out on you, right? Some of y'all deal with this with family members, with lovers, with friends. And at the end of the day, the greatest lesson I was ever taught was no matter where I go, the peace should remain inside of me. I should be able to be peaceful in every situation, in every environment, especially when it comes to things being sent to attempt to destroy my peace, right? So think about that for a minute. If I can only be peaceful when everyone likes me, when everyone understands me, when everyone responds how I want, my children cooperate, my partner communicates perfectly, my friends never disappoint me, and nobody ever at work ever challenges me, then that's not peace. That's environment control, right? And none of us controls life like that. And that's a harsh reality. You cannot control the behavior of others, right? That goes back to the let them theory that we talked about a couple of weeks ago. If you guys haven't checked out that show, go to 101.7 The Truth on YouTube, tap in and check out the let them theory, where you're allowing people to just be themselves. Obviously, you're not allowing them to mistreat you, but you are initially allowing them to be themselves. So today we are talking about what I call protecting your peace without a

0: handing in your position. That position is at work. That position is as a parent, relationships, friendships, and most importantly, the position within yourself. Because sometimes the battle isn't removing the difficult situation. Sometimes the battle is making sure the difficult situation doesn't remove you from you. Let me say that again. Sometimes the battle isn't removing the situation, right? Sometimes the battle is making sure that the difficult situation does not remove you from you, meaning that whatever is sent to destroy your peace, it is not allowing you to act out of character, right? And this is actually connected to the mental health news right now. There was a new research highlighted a few days ago examining occupational health. And one of the conclusions really caught my attention. The message basically said when people's mental health is suffering because of work, we cannot always put the entire responsibility on the employee to fix themselves. In other words, maybe breathing exercises aren't the whole answer if the environment itself is unhealthy. Maybe telling someone to practice self-care doesn't solve a toxic management issue. Maybe sending someone to counseling doesn't automatically fix an organizational culture that keeps creating stress. And that is important because we have turned mental health into this thing where every solution is directed to that individual, right? Your stress, meditate. You're burnt out, take a vacation. You're overwhelmed, journal. You're irritated, breathe. Life is not that simple, right? All great practices, obviously. And we're going to talk about those things today. But sometimes the correct question is simply, what is happening around this person that keeps requiring them to recover? What is happening around this person that is requiring them to recover? That's different because I don't want anybody listening today thinking that protect your peace means accepting mistreatment. It does not. I can regulate myself and address inappropriate behavior at the same time. I can pray and document. You understand? I can meditate and establish a boundary. I can protect my mental health and recognize when something in my environment needs to change. And at the end of the day, both of these things can be true. We're going to finish this conversation. When we come back, my good brother, Brother Z, is going to take us to break so we can pay some bills. Do not touch that dial. It's your girl, Jazz Tyler, 1017 The Truth.
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Just like that. And just like that, we are back. You are officially tapped in on 101.7 The Truth, the award-winning 101.7 The Truth with your girl, Jazz Tyler. And today is Mental Health Mondays, right? We are talking work. We are talking parenthood, friendships, relationships, all of the above. Before we went to break, I was stating that we have to understand what is happening around us, right? Understand it. Address our feelings, understand what's going on and how to maneuver through it instead of creating a false scenario in our head just to have a reason to walk away, right? And I think for black women specifically, this conversation gets a little bit deeper because sometimes, and I know for me, this is not the case for everybody, but I have had this experience. Sometimes we are told we are strong so often. That strength becomes an expectation instead of a compliment. You got it, Jazz. You'll figure it out. You strong. You always bounce back. You always make a way. And sometimes the strong woman is sitting there thinking, okay, but who said I wanted to have to be strong every 5 minutes, right? And this hits home for me because this is something that I'm told often. Jazz, you're so strong. You're so this, you're so that. So much to the point where subconsciously you begin to adapt this, right? Now, naturally, it's a part of your DNA. It's a part of your nature. Life bring experiences that forces you to have to be strong. It's not by choice, right? It's because you don't have a choice. But ultimately, I think the worst thing you can do, especially with black women who are single mothers and doing this alone, is to tell them that they got it and stay strong, right? That's not a compliment because you're telling me to stay in a mental space of not addressing what I'm really feeling because I need to be strong. We all have to have moments where we are vulnerable, right? And let's be clear, it's not easy being vulnerable these days because people like to use it against you or people like to take advantage of it, right? So that adds another barrier, another layer when it comes to the mental health piece because now you're like, I don't want to talk to nobody about what I'm going through because I'm afraid that they're going to throw it in my face if ever there's an argument or because they may use this to their advantage to benefit them and take advantage of my vulnerability. Sometimes I just don't want another lesson. Sometimes I don't want another character building experience. I've been through so many, right? Sometimes I don't want another obstacle that supposedly prepares me for something. Sometimes I just want Monday to be peaceful or Tuesday to be peaceful, right? Can this day just mind its business? Can everybody at work just do their job? Can the kids find their own charger? Can my friend answer a straightforward question with a straightforward answer? Can everybody just act normal for one day, right? Initially, these are the thoughts when you wake up. Today's going to be a good day. That's why I talk about the affirmations so much. When I wake up, I spew out affirmations. I have my students spew out affirmations consistently because there are so many things that's sent your way that is unexpected and maybe sent your way to destroy your peace. But because we cannot control that, we have to develop mechanisms that helps us keep our center when everybody else decides that they have lost theirs. And that's what we're going to. We're going to talk about the science. We're going to talk about practical techniques. We're going to talk about boundaries. We're going to talk about workplace stress, parenthood stress, friendship stress, relationship stress, and I'm bringing some spirituality into this as well because sometimes there's a mental health, there's the mental health work that I can do, and then there's the spiritual work for surrendering what I cannot do. And those are two different things, and I need both. I can't speak for everybody. I'm not talking about a specific religion or whatever the case may be, but 9 times out of 10, you cannot have one without the other. So wherever you are listening to today in the car or at work, or if you're getting the kids together at home, I just want you to think about one question. What has been taking up too much space in your mind lately? I just had this conversation with my sister over the weekend about being intentional when it comes to
the thought process, right? Making sure, especially for creators and people who may have ADHD or people who have multiple things going on at one time, right? It seems almost impossible. It seems almost impossible to have a clear mind because there's always something that needs to be done. From the moment you wake up to the moment you go to sleep, there's always something that needs to be done, always someone that you have to talk to. There's responsibilities. There's so much. So it is difficult to have just a time of the day where you can just sit back and think without any distractions whatsoever, right? Again, when we're talking about mental health, when we're talking about all of relationships, workplace, parenthood, all of the above, the most important thing, first and foremost, is to obviously put you first. And the reason why I say that is because your children, they can't operate correctly, right? Or in a positive manner if you are not in a good headspace. That job, if you stress yourself so much to the point where you passed away, God forbid, they're going to replace you. That's the reality, right? You always have to put yourself first. If that relationship is taxing on you and is bringing so much chaos and confusion mentally, emotionally, and sometimes physically, right? You have to put you first. And putting you first doesn't necessarily mean that you have the right to dismiss reality. I am a person who, my life is peaceful at this age because I've been through so much in my life. And you guys have heard me talk about it multiple times. I was sexually assaulted as a child. I've had breast cancer. I've been divorced and going through breast cancer recovery at the same time. I have to deal with, in different positions I've had, I have to deal with the ego battle with men and sometimes older Black women. When you're dealing with your children, when they become a certain age, they try to test you to the best of their ability for whatever reason, right? Sometimes you have friends who purposely do things because they feel a way or they're insecure. And these are people you may know for, have known for years and maybe not. But at the end of the day, you have to put yourself first. And what does that look like? That looks like sitting down with yourself and having a conversation and being realistic about things, holding yourself accountable first. You have to, like, I am so big on self-accountability because it's something that teaches me, right? If I can sit there in the moment and say, all right, Jazz, take a look at everything from an objective point of view. Put yourself in this person's shoes, that person's shoes, and then stay in your shoes and try and figure out where you went wrong first before you take a look at where everybody else went wrong. And one or two things happen. The first one is, if I find out that I am in the wrong, then I have to suck that up. That's called being an adult. That's called being mature, right? Not creating false scenarios in my head to try and lie my way through something or justify my behavior. I have to check myself first. But number two, if I find out after checking myself that I was not in the wrong, I'm standing on that. Wrong is wrong and right is right. Ultimately, though, the most important thing that I explained is self-accountability. Sometimes we have this thing of, you know, protecting our peace means that we want to get rid of any and everything or any and everyone who was sent to destroy it. But you can't have the yin without the yang. You can't have one without the other. There has to be a balance. There's always good versus evil. And everything you've read, everything you watch, just the way the world is in general, that's life. So if there was nothing sent to destroy you or anything sent to test you, how will you know what you're made of?

0: have to equip yourself to hold yourself accountable, but also to walk through the fire so that you can come out untouched. It's all a learning lesson. And sometimes, like, I'm really understanding, especially the closer I get to God, the more I understand that it's all a test for me. Sometimes it is a test for other people, because some people don't know the anointing that you have over your life and that you are not to be touched. It says, do not touch my prophets and do them no harm. And some people are so egotistic that they think their titles and their relationship with you, the entitlement. I've known her for this many years, or I'm her supervisor, or my mama, she gonna do whatever I ask. The entitlement and the ego often makes them forget that there is another realm that you can see. And some people are highly favored. So, A, you have to be careful when you come for certain people, right? But also, you don't know what someone is going through. We all are trying to maneuver through life, right? With no guide, no blueprint. We all are trying to maneuver through this thing called life. And the only thing we can do is check ourselves first, because what you don't want to happen is you don't want to put yourself in a situation that's going to force you to react a certain way, and then there's consequences behind it. We got to go to break. Coming back, I want to stay on the work part, right? Because new occupational health research is basically saying something workers have been screaming forever. Sometimes you aren't failing to cope. Sometimes the environment needs to change. We are going to unpack the difference between learning emotional regulation and being expected to emotionally regulate yourself through someone else's dysfunction. And I have a question for my sisters, especially. How many extra jobs are you performing at that aren't listed anywhere in your job description? We're getting into the emotional labor next. It's Mental Health Monday. Do not touch that dial. It's your girl, Jazz Tyler.
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Mondays. And before the break, I mentioned this new research coming out around occupational health. The reason it stood out to me is because it challenges something that I think happens constantly, right? Somebody is struggling at work. They are stressed. They are burnt out. Maybe they are anxious every Sunday night before Monday comes. And maybe they are starting to dread opening their emails. Maybe they find themselves becoming physically tense every time a certain person names appears on their phone. And what do we immediately say? You need better coping mechanisms. Maybe. But what if they are coping with something that shouldn't be happening in the first place? We're talking mental health. We're talking work. We're talking parenthood, relationships, friendships, all of the above. Right now, we're going to focus on work, and then we're going to tap into how to navigate through the mental health when it comes to parenthood, relationships, and friendships as well. This research highlighted this month essentially argues that workplaces need to look at the organizational factors affecting employee well-being instead of treating everyone's mental health problems solely as something happening only inside of that individual employee. So think about how those two differ, right? Question one is, why can't Jasmine handle stress better? Question two is, why does this workplace keep creating conditions that require Jasmine to recover from it? Now we're having a real different conversation because mental health cannot become a tool people use to normalize unhealthy environments. I don't want somebody telling me to breathe through something they have the ability to stop doing. You keep stepping on my foot, and every time I say you're standing on my foot, you say, have you tried meditation? No, move your damn foot. Then I meditate. How about that? Both things can happen at the same time. And I think the difference between the two is when we talk about protecting our peace, sometimes people here just ignore everything. No, some situations need to be ignored and some situations need to be documented. Some need conversation, some need management, some need HR. Some may require somebody eventually leaving the environment. Wisdom is learning the difference. Let me tell you something. By day, I teach on average 80 to 90 students from 7:30 in the morning, 8 o'clock in the morning to 3 o'clock in the evening. I run across 80 to 90 students, and 90% this year are freshmen. And we all know how freshmen are, very immature, right? Very, very, very immature. And some staff members don't have experience working with youth of that age more so than working with, for say, let's say a junior or a senior. So they automatically think whatever is going to happen for the junior or senior is going to happen for the freshman, or you should approach it that way. No, you cannot. It's two completely different age group, two completely different things. What I mean by that is when people start imposing what works for them because it works for them on you, and then get upset when it doesn't work for you, that becomes a problem. What works for you don't necessarily work for me. You cannot look at everything with the one book mechanism. Like it's, hey, all rules apply to everybody. No, that's not the case. That is not the case. People deal with things differently. People have different experiences. People have different beliefs. And when you combine all of those things together, they start to show. And this becomes especially complicated when the person creating the problem has more institutional power than you. Maybe it's a supervisor. Maybe it's somebody with seniority. Maybe it's somebody with a title. Maybe everybody loves them. Maybe they've been there 20 years and you've been there 2 months. That changes the emotional calculation because now you are not only dealing with behavior, you are thinking, can they affect my position? Will people even believe me? Will speaking up make it worse? Am I going to be labeled as difficult? Am I making this up? Should I say something? Should I not say nothing? And that mental calculation itself becomes labor, right? Especially if you are someone who has been in certain industries for quite some time, male-dominated industries to be exact, as a woman. When you are in male-dominated industries, you tend to become a little bit more structured. And I don't like the word aggressive, especially when it comes to Black women. But for the lack of a better word, some people may take it as aggression, when really it's not.
It's just you about your business and your zero tolerance. And you have to be that way, because when you're working around majority men, right, there's little games that they play, their egos, the pride, all of this stuff. So you have to maneuver a certain way. Then sometimes you end up in positions where you're working around women and it becomes very catty, right? And you have to deal with things a certain way. But at the end of the day, you should never, ever question whether or not what you're feeling is real, because it's a feeling. What you can do is identify what you're feeling in that moment, take a step back, analyze it, analyze the situation to its entirety, and then figure out how to approach it going forward. So let's talk. I want to talk to my sisters. I want to talk to the black women, right? Because many of us know this feeling. You are trying to determine how direct you can be with somebody without them calling you aggressive. Somebody else can slam their notebook down and they are just passionate. You close yours a little slightly too hard and all of a sudden you're hostile, right? Hey, I was just organizing my paperwork, and then sometimes you start editing stuff. Let me soften the email. Let me add an exclamation point so they know I'm friendly. You ever put that like an exclamation point at the end of a sentence and you didn't think anything of it and they just take it the wrong way? Hey, why? I remember one day I was texting T.I. in Philly. We had a group chat and I put exclamation after a couple of sentences and Philly texted me like, why you yelling? And Tip like, yeah, why you yelling? I'm like, I'm not yelling. I put the explanation point to say like, hey, yeah, like I'm excited, or, you know, like, yeah, it's excitement, not yelling. But I was unaware that there were, courtesy, right, when it comes to text. I had no idea. And again, it could be something as simple as that. I'm guilty of that, right? Somebody can say something and I'll take it completely out of context. And it's like, no, I didn't mean it that way. They're not responsible for how I think. I'm responsible for how I think. So I can't be upset with them. I have to check within myself first. So you put that explanation point after that, right? And there's another part of workplace. That becomes an issue. Then there's another part of workplace mental health we don't always discuss. That's the constant monitoring. You start reading every room, who spoke, who didn't, who looked at you, who didn't look at you. Why did they call a meeting? Why did they say it like that? Why wasn't I included? Why was I copied? Why wasn't I copied? Why didn't she walk past me without speaking? Why did he mumble something? It's just so many different things, right? And the reality is people are in their own world. May not even be thinking about you. May not you like... Like sometimes people are not focused on you, or you are not living rent free in their head. They're just in their own world. And we get offended by that, right? Again, this is something that I'm guilty of. If I walk past somebody that normally speaks to me and they don't speak to me, I'm going to naturally be offended. And then I start feeling away, only for them to be like, man, I didn't even see you right there. I'm sorry. I had so much going on in my mind. I'm trying to find this. I'm trying to figure this out. This person calling me at the same time. And then you step back and be like, dang, I feel bad, because I thought that this person was, you know, acting funny towards me. But really, he going through something in his mind. He has a lot going on that it wasn't intentional. So now your brain has become corporate security. You are monitoring everything, and the danger in that follows you home. You don't stop watching for the next problem, even when there is no problem happening. That can exhaust you. That can exhaust you. So here's practice number one today. I call it the behavior over motive. When something happens, deal with what you can actually identify instead of spending hours determining motive. For example, oh, she's jealous of me. Ask yourself, what happened? Well, she interrupted me 3 times during this meeting. Okay,

0: that's behavior. Instead of saying, oh, she's trying to sabotage me. What happened? Information I needed was not forwarded to me on 3 occasions. That's behavior. Instead of, they don't want me here. What happened? I was excluded from these specific communications. Now we have facts. And I'm telling you, that shift can protect your mental health because proven motive is exhausting. You don't live in their mind. You don't actually know every reason someone behaves a certain way. And sometimes you are right. Let's be clear. Sometimes you are right. Sometimes maybe they are jealous. Maybe they are intimidated. Maybe they are being malicious. But you still don't have to spend hours psychoanalyzing them. You need to know what happened. Does it require action? And what's the appropriate action? And then move on. That's all you have to do. You don't have to spend, you ever caught yourself and remember something like, I should have said this. Or, no, you're doing too much. You are doing too much. When we come back, we are going to finish this conversation. Coming up at the 5 o'clock hour, we are going to, going forward, tap into the relationship piece, the friendship piece, the parenthood, all of the above. Do not touch that dial. It's your girl, Jazz Tyler, 101.7 The Truth.
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Mental Health Mondays. We are having this conversation because, again, we all know that there are multiple things going on in everyday life, right? There's a time where you can turn up. There's a time where we have a good time. There's a time where we have information. But we have to make sure that we start our week off and our day off with checking our mental health first. And before we went to break, we were talking about how to protect your mental health in the workplace. Now we're going to move a little bit into parenthood, right? Because that's extremely important. But before we do, I want to introduce the spirituality in this. Again, this is not religion, it's spirituality. If it don't apply, let it fly. Discernment does not mean paranoia. If I discern that something doesn't feel right without allowing that feeling to become a full-time investment,

investigation, then I'm okay. I can say, God, show me what I need to see and help me not invent what isn't there. That's a mature prayer. Because sometimes when we are already hurt or activated, we start connecting dots that may not actually connect. And other times that pattern becomes crystal clear. So if you are a person who is deeply rooted in spirituality and you understand what I'm talking about, sometimes you can confuse your discernment for emotions. Those are two completely different things. Now, when I discern, my discernment is typically never off. But what I've learned is that sometimes that's the problem. Sometimes that's the problem. And sometimes it's not meant for you to speak about what you know inside, because the facts that the Creator gives you is not anything that someone else could understand unless they are on the same level. So, school is back in session. We have new schedules, new teachers, new classmates, new routines, transportation, homework, activities, so on and so on. Everybody waking up early, got to rush out the door. And mental health professionals have been talking this month about anxiety around going back to school, right? One pediatric psychologist recently made a point that I liked when I was looking this up this past weekend. The goal for parents isn't necessarily to eliminate every bit of anxiety. It's teaching children you can feel anxious and still cope with what's in front of you. So parents, that's not only a lesson for the children, this is a lesson for us as well. Because think about how much of parenting becomes trying to eliminate every uncomfortable emotion for our children's lives. We don't want them scared. We don't want them disappointed. We don't want them nervous. We don't want them hurt. We don't want them embarrassed, right? And obviously, we want to protect our babies, but emotional resilience doesn't mean I never experienced discomfort. It means I learned that discomfort does not mean I'm incapable. That's a major lesson. Your child can say, I'm nervous about school. And instead of don't be nervous, there's something to be nervous about. Maybe it's I understand that you are nervous because new things can feel uncomfortable. What part feels the hardest? And these are simple things, right? These are things that we're like, yeah, you know, that's not important. But I'm telling you it is. I'm telling you from not only a parent stance, but as an educator. There are so many different students that I have personally who have no social skills whatsoever. They have not been equipped with social skills. And we all know how awkward it can be transferring to a new school or coming from middle school to high school. Especially in today's society, you have to enter a space that is new to you. You have to enter a space where you are in a higher grade, so there's more expectations, right? There's all type. Can I make new friends? Can I not? There's so many different things that our babies go through mentally when it comes to preparing for school. And we don't pay attention to it because we just know we got to go to work and they have to go to school. And then when a principal and the teachers get the call on you because they misbehave you or something is happening, you can't put two and two together where they've already tried to talk to you and tell you that something was wrong when school first started. Not necessarily something somebody did something to them, but they were nervous or they felt uneasy or they feel uncomfortable in this environment. And then we ignore it. For me personally, my children going back to school was always nerve-wracking because, A, safety, right? There's a lot that's happening. School shootings, fighting, all of the above, right? But most importantly, it's the social skills piece. It's how they interact with other students, how they interact with the teachers, how well do they get along with their classmates. That plays a major part. That plays a major part. And why is that important? Because if they don't got it together, you're going to have to leave work early to go pick them up. You can act like it's not a big deal, but it is. You're going to get those phone calls, those emails, those text messages. If you're on Class Dojo, you know exactly what I'm talking about. Right? So our baby's mental health matters while they're in school as well because it affects us also. Nobody has time to be on the phone with teachers 24/7. You have to start addressing these things ahead of time. And I'm going to be honest with y'all. I don't know if y'all been paying attention or researching it, but suicide rates for high school students is at an all-time high. I can't make this up. At some point, we have to make sure that our students

0: our children are prepared mentally before they school to them is like work to us. Think about how you feel when you walk in a workplace. You don't want to feel anxious or uneasy. So why shouldn't them going into school not feeling that matter? That should matter. It does matters. And we don't have enough conversations about it. And then we wonder why our children act the way that they do, because no one sees them. No one is seeing what's going on inside of them. We're so busy caught up in what we have going on. And you have a lot of parents that's like, you can't tell me how to raise my kids. You can't tell me nothing about who know my kids better than me. Some of y'all don't know y'all babies at all. Some of y'all don't know who y'all children is whatsoever, let alone what they're feeling. You ever seen those posts like somebody, you know, took their own life? Oh, man, I didn't understand. I don't understand. I bet you don't, because you didn't take the time to look beneath the smiles and everything else. All you're doing is paying attention to, I got to go to work. I got to pay the bills. Everything isn't about money. Everything isn't about you. So when you pour mental, when you pour into your mental health, make sure that you are also pouring into your children's, right? Now, on another note, we know everybody's schedule. We know everybody's sizes, doctor's appointments, who need what for school, what permission slip needs to be signed, all of the above. And the most, right? I don't know about y'all in y'all house, but I'm so sick of these kids going through these chargers. Every 5 minutes, Ma, can I see your charger? Ma, can I use your charger? Ma, let me get your charger. Ma, my battery on 2%. Ma, I'm in the middle of a game. Da-da-da. Leave me alone. Mental health is real in the household when you have children, because you don't have time for yourself. But that's motherhood. You are carrying all of this invisible data in your head, and then you are going to work. And then you come home from navigating adults at your job and walk into a house full of people who need something from you. And sometimes you don't have one answer, two answers. You don't have an answer at all. That doesn't mean you don't love your children. For the woman who feels guilty, being tired of being needed does not mean you are tired of your children. Those are two completely different things. You can deeply love motherhood and still need 20 minutes where nobody says your name. You know that you are depleted when you start hearing mama, right? And it's a different type. They say it in different type of ways. Ma, ma, mama, mama. Now, that's the emergency mama, right? When you hear that, mama, mama, that means something is wrong. Or at least you assume something is wrong, and 9 times out of 10, it's not. Then you be like, oh, my gosh, what's going on? Oh, can I have some juice? What? You done did all? Listen, at the end of the day, us women, we do feel guilty. And sometimes the men do, too, when it comes to raising children, because We need time to ourselves. Y'all better do like me. I go in the bathroom quick to get away from my kids. I don't even be having to use the bathroom. I just go in the bathroom. That's the only place. When they get to call up my name too much, I'm going right to the bathroom. I promise you, I ain't got to do a number one or a two, but I'm going to act like I do so they can leave me alone. Listen, Linda, listen. Leave me alone, right? Leave me alone. When possible, I know every household is different. Before you fully move from employee mode to mom mode, give yourself transition. Maybe 10 minutes in the car, maybe one song, maybe changing clothes immediately, maybe a quick shower, maybe sit silently, maybe go to the bathroom like me. But allow yourself to have a transition. Y'all, please hear me when I say this. This is something that we don't really talk about. Because you are going from one job to the next. Being a mother or a father or a guardian is a job. And we hop in these modes so frequently. And then next thing you know, whatever pissed you off at work, you're taking it out on the children. Or if your children did something to you, by the time you dropped them off at school, you're taking it out on your coworkers. Allow yourself to have a transition time when you are hopping from one mode to the next. Because that's how you create better outcomes for both parties. We're going to continue this conversation when we come back. Do not touch that dial. It's your girl, Jazz Tyler.
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3: 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If you are just now joining us, we are talking about mental health. It's Mental Health Mondays. There's a lot that's happening. Obviously, we always have a good time, have real conversations. But again, if you are just now tuning in, there's been a lot that's been going on. And we just need to do a mental health check today, right?

we are losing people constantly. There's things happening at work. School is starting back. There's so many different things going on, and everybody is just having a good time, kind of dealing with their own emotions without talking about it, and that's never healthy. So we're talking about work. We're talking about parenthood. We're talking about relationships and friendships and some coping mechanisms or things we can do to kind of work through it. And prior to going to break, I was explaining to parents out there, right? We wear so many different hats, from work to parenthood to all of the above. But have you ever thought about a transition when you move from one thing to the next? So when you get off work, we just hop fully in mother mode or father mode without allowing ourselves a brief moment to say, let me deal with whatever I was dealing with at work in this moment, in this 5 or 10 minutes to myself, so that I can ensure that I don't take that out on my household, and vice versa. When it comes time for you having to drop your child or children off at school in the morning and something happens, maybe they spilled breakfast all over their uniform and you can't turn around and take them back home. Now you're upset and you go to work, but you haven't gotten out of mommy mode or daddy mode. Now you're taking whatever you're going through out on your coworkers. There has to be some type of transition in between. I want to double back and go back to the work scenario, right? Somebody can hold authority over your position without having to hold authority over your identity. I'm going to say that again. Somebody can have authority over your position without having authority over your identity. Maybe they supervise you. Maybe they evaluate you. Maybe they are senior leadership. Maybe they can assign work. Maybe they can make your professional life more difficult. Those things matter. We should not pretend that power dynamics are not real. But their title does not determine your worth. Their opinion about you does not confirm your identity. Their attitude towards you does not get to rewrite everything that you already know about yourself. And that's important, because when somebody with authority appears to dislike us, sometimes we begin shrinking ourselves before they even ask us to. You start questioning everything. Maybe I shouldn't speak during the meeting. Maybe I shouldn't wear this. Maybe I'm too loud or outspoken. Maybe I'm too confident. Maybe I need to change how I talk, and maybe I should just stop overall sharing ideas. Hold on a minute. We have to separate professional feedback from internalized rejection. This came about because I have a lot of friends who are in call center. They work in a call center, and I've worked in a call center before. And when you are in those type of environments, people genuinely take their titles like to the head, to the chest, all of the above, right? Like in corporate America, the titles is unbelievable in all reality. But I understand that. I know that about that workplace. I know that there is levels and structures, and some people are just used to doing things a certain way. You just got to kind of suck it up, right? So here's some accountability. And again, these are things that has worked for me in the past, and these are things that may work for you. If I receive valid feedback about my performance, I should consider it. I need to. That is called maturity. But if I begin dismantling my personality because I desperately need someone to like me, now we've crossed into something completely different. Everybody ain't gonna like you. And that's one of the hardest forms of adulthood, realizing that being a good person does not guarantee universal approval. You can be kind and somebody doesn't like you. You can be professional and somebody still don't like you. You can mind your business and somehow somebody will still find your business fascinating, right? You'll be like, I wasn't even talking. And they are still irritated. Now what? That's the real question. Because you cannot force somebody into liking you. When you try, you hand them an enormous amount of power. Now your peace depends on whether they smile today, whether they've spoken to you, whether they've complimented you, whether their email sounded warm. Like, you are literally just emotionally checking their temperature all day. And that is extremely exhausting. So I want to give you something. Stop auditioning for people who have already decided how they want to view you. You understand what I'm saying? They've already made up in their mind how they feel about you, what their prejudgments are of you, and they're

0: nothing you can do. Your story don't matter. Your heart, how pure your heart is, doesn't matter. There's nothing that matters because they're going to think and feel however they choose, and you have to allow them to. You can remain open to legitimate feedback, and you can remain respectful. You can remain collaborative, but stop auditioning. You don't need to perform your innocence every single day. You don't need to code switch 24/7. You don't need to constantly explain yourself unless clarification is actually needed. And this is where we have to learn the difference between being accountable and being controlled by perception. Accountability says, if I'm wrong, I'll correct it. Perception says, I need everybody to see me the way I see myself. That is impossible. It is impossible for you to view yourself the world the way that the world views you, right? So let's say somebody at work does something that feels intentionally disrespectful. The first thing you must do is pause, not because you are weak, but because you need a strategy. Emotion wants immediate relief. Strategy wants the best outcome. Those are not always the same thing. I don't care what line of work you are in. If you drive school buses, if you drive a truck, if you're a teacher, if you are a consultant, whatever it is, it applies, especially if you are in corporate America. I worked for a waste management. I worked for the president of the office of the corporate office of Kohl's. I've worked for the city of Milwaukee, an elected official. I've worked for a corporate for many different years, for many of years. And I've had experiences in every role that I had. And I had to take those experiences and learn, right? Which is why I am in the positions I'm in now. Because I had to learn from my mistakes. You've now taken a workplace problem and created evidence for your own emotional involvement because you keep trying to audition. What you should be doing is protecting your future you, right? What does the future me need to do right now? I've dealt with racism in the workplace. I've dealt with harassment in the workplace. I've dealt with egotistic men in the workplace. I've dealt with women who are intimidated by me in the workplace. I've dealt with so much in the workplace. And you would be a fool to sit there and say, that don't happen or that doesn't matter, whatever the case may be, because we're at work during the week spending time with these people more than we are with our own children. Just like our babies are at school, spending time with them more than they are spending time with us. Think about it. By the time you get up and go work an 8-hour shift and you get off of work, you got to pick your babies up, go home and cook, help them with their homework. And next thing you know, they're getting ready for bed. You don't even have time to have a conversation with them. So to assume that the people you're around at work, that it doesn't matter or is not a huge thing. It is, because you are investing your life, your emotions, your mental, everything into this environment for 8 hours a day. So you have to make sure that you are protecting the future you. The future me may need documentation. The future me may need a witness. The future me may need a calm email. The future me may need to go home and sleep before answering or responding to an email. The future me may eventually need to update my resume. But what future me rarely needs is a beautifully written 3-paragraph angry text at 11:38 p.m., right? Saved in your notes, saved on your app, saved in your laptop. And spiritually, this is where restraint becomes powerful, right? We often think power is saying the thing. Sometimes power is being fully capable of saying it and deciding it would serve no purpose. We have Brother Love on the line. Are you there?
1: Yes, I'm here. Hey, how you doing? Happy Monday, Dad.
0: Happy Monday. Thank you so much for tapping in. I was waiting on you to call, Brother Love. What's the word?
1: Yes. I just want to say you're doing a good job. And this mental Monday, I just hope everybody just feel warm and welcome and just stop the violence.
0: Yeah. Yes.
1: And you know, and I just want everybody to feel rejuvenated and exhilarated and you know, just and let's just start back to being being one again.
0: Yes, absolutely. I second that. How you feeling? How's your mental health today, Brother Love?
1: Excellent, Jazz. Yes. I think I got my mojo back.
0: Come on now. That's what we like to hear. Do you have a positive affirmation for today? Typically, what is yours?
1: My affirmation is, I'm reading the book Command Your Morning, and I'm just commanding my morning, and I'm just going to be positive, motivational, inspirational, and I'm just going to love everybody, because it's enough evil, it's enough violence in the world, and I just want to bring some good to this world before God called me home.
0: Absolutely. Thank you for that. I'm going to look that book up. Thank you so much for that, Brother Love. When we come back, we are going to finish this conversation. We are talking about mental health in the workplace, parenthood, relationships, friendships, all of the above. It's your girl, Jazz Tyler, 101.7 The Truth.
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Driving direct at the award-winning 101.7 The Truth at the beautiful American Family Insurance Studio in the heart of downtown Milwaukee. I got my good brother, Brother Z. Meechie Meech is in the building. We are having a conversation today on Mental Health Mondays. This came about because of conversations I've been having all week, well, last week, with loved ones, but also just with myself, right? We always have a great time on Tapped In when it comes to real conversations, you know, commentary, kicking back, you know, talking mess, right? But we got to do a mental health check every now and again because people

People are losing people. You have work. School is starting back. So there's a lot of different things that we are dealing with that we don't necessarily talk about. And I wanted to bring some of these situations up. We've been talking about work, mental health in the workplace. We've been talking about mental health when it comes to parenthood. And we're also going to talk about it when it comes to friendships and relationships as well. Before we get back into this, there is a scripture principle about being slow to speak and slow to anger. And when I'm talking with you all, I'm talking with myself as well when I say this. Whether you are deeply religious or simply spiritually grounded, there's wisdom in that. Slow doesn't mean silent forever. Slow means my emotions don't dictate my timing. And that's powerful. Because somebody else's chaos should not control when and how you speak. So if you are dealing with the difficult workplace dynamic right now, here's your assignment. Stop asking only, why are they doing this? And ask, what response best protects my peace, my reputation, my work, and my future? So I also want to talk to you all about how you leave a situation physically, but you are still there. And this is across the board, right? We're only utilizing the workspace analogy for right now, but you can't tell me that there hasn't been a situation where something was constantly on your mind bothering you, right? You get home, you take your shoes off, you warm your food up, you indulge in whatever activities. You know, me personally, I got to pour me a glass of Prosecco, all right? Everything is technically fine, and suddenly your brain said, you know what you should revisit? Nope, not at all, right? Remember when he said, it brings you to that moment of like when you get into an argument with your spouse and you're like, dang, I should have said that in an argument, right? You start coming up with all different types of versions of what you should have said, but you didn't think of it in that moment. When does your brain turn into a podcast producer at night? On episode 47, things Jazz should have said at 10:15 this morning. And then you replay it in different versions, different endings. Now in version 3, you had the perfect comeback, but in version 7, everybody in the meeting was applauded. Stop it. Stop it. This mental replay has a name in psychology when it becomes repetitive, negative thinking. And it feels productive because you're thinking, but thinking and solving are not always the same thing. Sometimes you are not solving anything. You are just reopening the emotional wound over and over, right? So here's the practice, the clock out ritual. I hate the word ritual, by the way. So we're not going to say ritual. We're just going to say the clock out practice. Before you leave work or shortly after your workday ends, do 4 things. 1. Externalize what is unfinished. Write it down. If there's a task tomorrow, write it down. If you need to follow up, write it down. If there's something you need to document, document it. Your brain sometimes keeps recycling information because it's afraid that you'll forget. Putting it somewhere else is reliable. So instead of saying, hey, I got to do this, and I'm not talking about keeping up with your calendar because we already know that, but it's the small things. I need to have a conversation with so-and-so, or this is an idea I have. Whatever the case may be, good or bad, write it down and put it up. Ask whether action is possible tonight. Ask yourself that. Is there anything I can do about it right now? If not, then it got to go. If there is a situation that I can't get to by the time I get home that's pertaining to work and I can't do it in that moment, it has to go. It has to leave my mind. It cannot occupy the space in my brain, because what that is going to do is force me into feeling a certain way when I get to work the next day, whether that's good or bad, or not being able to focus on what I need to focus on, or being present and not being present. Right? You got your babies at home, your man or your woman, and your mind is just all over the place, and you're still not there. You're there physically, but mentally you are still not there because you are so worried about whatever it is else it is that you have going on inside of the workplace, right? Think about this.
when actors are done acting,

0: they leave the stage. When athletes are done performing, they leave the basketball court or the stadium. When doctors are done with the surgery, they leave the hospital. And when teachers are done teaching, we leave the classroom. So your body, you have to train your body and nervous system to realize, I am not in that environment right now. I am not in that environment right now. And then say a release phrase. I have done what today required. Tomorrow will receive tomorrow's energy. You understand? I have done all I can do for today. I'm going to deal with tomorrow when tomorrow comes. It's not going to taint my energy. It's not going to taint my sleep. It's not going to taint my dinner with my family. I'm going to deal with it when I deal with it. But right now, I have done everything that I can do, and that's going to have to be good enough. And if you are a spiritual person, God, I am releasing what I cannot fix tonight. There's something powerful about saying it out loud, because sometimes spiritually we say we trust God while mentally we continue to hold on to the baggage. It's a lot of Erykah Badus out here, a lot of bag ladies and bag men constantly walking around, not physically with bags, but it's just so much baggage because you won't let stuff go. Say, God, I put it in your hands. Then 30 seconds later, you actually give it back. Done overthinking. Done beating myself up about woulda, coulda, shoulda. Done replaying things. Done creating. Done working. Just leave work at work. Surrender is difficult because overthinking gives the illusion of control. Surrender is difficult because overthinking gives the illusion of control. If I keep analyzing it, maybe I'll discover something. Maybe I can predict what they'll do, and maybe I can prevent another problem. Those are control issues. That's something that I'm actually dealing with right now. Like being able to, being afraid of the unknown. Not controlling people, but having control over my thoughts to where something got to make sense. Because if the math ain't math, then I'm not sure how I'm going to take it. And that's not necessarily a good thing. So it better make sense to me. That's my thought process. But that's the thought process of someone who has been in survival mode all of their lives since they dealt with things sent to harm them as a child. And now as an adult, we are trying to live. Truth Nation. We are in a space of living, but we're still carrying mechanisms inside of us as if we are surviving. And when you are in survival mode, it's by any means necessary. And people who ain't surviving don't understand it, or people who never had to survive can't relate. That is where the problem lies. Sometimes we've been in survival mode so long that peace feels irresponsible. Right? You finally have a quiet evening and your brain starts looking for a problem. What did I forget? Who ain't called me? Y'all know what I'm talking about. You just sitting there. Ain't got nothing to do. Kids gone. Spouse is gone. Everybody's doing something. And you just at home like, okay, well, what should I do? Should I watch some TV? Should I read a book? Nope, I know what I need to do. I seen this, so let me go back and look at that. That's not feeding me enough weight. Let me think about this conversation from early on this week. I need to respond to that because I didn't like the way I responded to that the first time. Like, you just trying to find anything. Sometimes your nervous system has been conditioned to expect disruption. That's when we have to teach ourselves safety again. I'm home. I'm okay. I handled everything I needed to handle today. Tomorrow isn't here yet, right? And obviously, this does not mean to ignore serious problems. If you are facing certain things, then you need to address it, right? But for ordinary conflict and stress, stop giving 24-hour access to the BS. You have to learn how to train your mind to think the way that you want it to think. Our minds and our tongues are powerful. I'm telling you, what you think, especially if you are a person who can literally manifest whatever it is that you want, your way of thinking and your way and how you speak and the things that you say. That's why I don't like being put in certain situations, because I know what I manifest happens. What I pray for, it happens. So I have to remain at a calm state at all times, right? And I know a lot of people like that. Train your mind to think the thoughts. You have control. You are in power. This is for my people who have racing thoughts 24/7, because you're constantly trying to figure stuff out. I'm the oldest of four siblings. I've been making money on my own since 12, taking care of myself financially. I always had to figure stuff out. So my mind, I have to unlearn and relearn. I have to train my mind not to be in survivor mode. We're going to finish this conversation when we come back. Do not touch that dial. I want to hear from you, 833-212-1017. What's some advice you have when it comes to dealing with mental health? It's your girl, Jazz Tyler, 1017 The Truth.
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0: Truth, it's your girl Jazz Tyler. Happy Monday, Milwaukee. It is Mental Health Monday. Listen, a lot of us are back to school, back to work. We've also been dealing with death, all types of things. And yes, we have a good time on Tapped In always, but we always have to do the mental health check-in as well. 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That's T-H-E-J-A-Z-Z-I-E. EFFECT. Shout out to the chat. Jasmine West said, hey y'all, it was great meeting you. I was talking about you earlier, Jazz. I met my cousin Jazz, y'all. She ain't my real cousin, but she my cousin. We was in that thing like Tupac on Poetic Justice. Cousin! What's up, cousin?

0: No, but shout out to Jasmine West and all of the listeners who stopped by through Truth Family Fest. It was an amazing time. So amazing to put a face with a name. We have to do, you know, more community events so we can be around y'all a little bit more. Shout out to Anita Nicole. She said, let's go, Brother Love. Brother Love called in with some amazing affirmations today. Before we went to break, we were talking about leaving work at work, right? And I'm going to say something that might be funny, but it's so real. Stop bringing people home who aren't contributing to your bills, man. Why is Miss Shirley from work sitting at your dinner table? Your coworker don't need to be in your car with you or in the shower. They definitely don't need to be lying in bed between you and your partner because you are still thinking about what happened at work, people. That's still cheated. You're still thinking about what happened at work, right? So, everybody else is the problem. That's not mental health. When you constantly think that, that's actually immature. That's an episode of Everybody Is Jealous of Me Radio. No, we have to look in the mirror, self-accountability, because there's a difference between a boundary and an emotional reaction. What am I talking about? Boundaries versus reactions, right? Y'all know me, once again, I be in the paint all day, like I'm 8 feet tall, blocked. It got so bad to the point where I didn't block and delete everybody out of my life at one point. Because I was just like, I don't want to deal with this. I ain't got time for this. My life too peaceful. Block. Not talking to you. I quit. Whatever. The contract over. I don't care. Everybody go. Maybe even you. That's what Cat Williams said. Everybody got to go. Maybe even you. Right? So, I want to play a little, you know, I was going to say role play.
1: Damn.
0: I have some examples, people. I'm going to give an example, and then I'm going to respond with the boundary that you should set. This is for me, too. I'm laughing because everybody that knows me know how I am and how I be and how I get down. And I'm a work in progress, but I've gotten a lot better. I don't just block people just because I'm, you know, anymore. I've committed to not.
1: Very mindful.
0: Thank you, Brother Z. And Michi, I promise you. So instead of giving a reaction that says, don't ever in your life call me again, the boundary will be, hey, I don't answer non-emergency calls after 9 p.m., right? Instead of saying, I'm done with everybody. This is my favorite one. I'm done with everybody. Don't nobody call my phone. I don't care who you is. I don't feel like talking. Leave me alone. Instead of saying that, just say, hey, I need some space this week. I got a lot going on. I need a moment to breathe a little bit, and I don't feel like explaining that. I just need space, right? Instead of saying, everybody at my job is fake, what you can say is, I no longer discuss certain parts of my personal life at work, right? I'm cutting her off because she didn't show up for me the way that I expected. Actually, I need to reconsider what level of emotional access that makes sense in this friendship. How much of me am I willing to give to you? See the difference? Boundaries don't always require fireworks, right? 0 to 10, no. Healthy boundaries can be boring, but that's okay. Sometimes there is no dramatic speech. Sometimes you just move differently. You share less. You respond later. Start taking mental note. When I was talking earlier about being slow to speak, I had to go back to the thought of remembering the last time I said, God, I've changed, or told somebody I've changed. Because every time I do that, I promise you, he sent another test to really see. And I'll be like, you just, for real?
1: Jesus gonna do it.
0: I'm trying to tell you. Thank you, Al. I'm sitting here like, hold on, let me think about this. Every time I say, oh, I've changed, baby. I've come a long way. Here come God. Oh, she didn't change? Go ahead and send her some riffraff.
1: If God don't do
2: it. It won't get done.
0: Go ahead and send her something. Let's see if she really changed. Right? You just have to take mental notes of things. Not for that person, but for yourself. How did Jazz react in this moment? How did Brother Z or Meech react in that moment? What can we learn from that moment? Right? Where I'm conflicted is if I get silent, that's worse than when I talk. That's my problem. You should be afraid if I don't say nothing. You should be very afraid if I don't say. You ever seen those movies or those memes that they be like, huh? You say something crazy to somebody and they just be like, huh? All right, cool. Like, all right, cool, right? When I get to that point, that's not, I have to train myself to say, hey, Jazz, yeah, it is okay. When you say that, actually mean it's okay, right? Because if I, yeah, all right, cool. Oh, baby, it's a problem. It is a problem. So I say that because it's not the fact that you have to stay silent. It's just how you choose to respond. Shout out to Chairman Fred Hampton Jr., man. He is my biggest reason for not being reactionary. I promise you. This has been for the past 10 years. You can ask him yourself. Say, Jazz, you reactionary, man. Back in the day, yeah, I was. I was very reactionary. And sometimes I can be, but I've learned the difference, right? If I ever feel like I'm backed into a corner and I know I didn't do no wrong, you're going to hear it because ain't nobody else going to stand up for you but you. That's in any situation, right? Especially relationships, because people like to flip stuff on you and make it seem like it's you. No, it's not. It's you. Don't ever have a problem with speaking up for yourself. It's just how you do it, right? And here's another one. A boundary controls your behavior, not someone else. Right? So saying you are not allowed to talk to me like that, that's a request or a standard. The boundary is, listen, if you begin to yell at me, I will end this conversation and I'm going to walk away. All right? I'm deciding what I do. Because I don't control whether or not you yell. I don't control how you react, but I do control how I choose to participate. And if I don't want to participate in the foolishness, baby, I'm going to exit stage left. You better believe it. This is where we have to check ourselves. Sometimes we are calling something a boundary when actually it's a punishment. I want them to feel how much they hurt me. Revenge. Quiet revenge, but revenge, right? Mental health requires the truth. What am I trying to accomplish? What am I protecting myself from? Am I teaching them a lesson? Am I hoping they panic and chase me? Am I trying to regain control? Am I genuinely creating a healthier structure, right? You need to know fact, feeling, story. When something happens, separate those three categories. Fact, my supervisor corrected me in front of the team, the entire team. Feeling, I felt embarrassed and angry. Story, she's jealous and wanted to humiliate me. That story could be true. But notice, fact and story are not identical. My friend didn't invite me. That's a fact. The feeling is, I felt rejected. The story is, she's always secretly competing with me, and that proves it. Maybe or maybe not. The person I'm dating hasn't responded to me since this morning. That's a fact. The feeling is I feel anxious and uncertain. And the story is he's losing interest. He met somebody else. He never cared. Baby, by the time we've been done, wrote a whole lifetime movie script in our head. You understand? This is why I'm explaining and separating and on facts and why it matters, because our nervous system doesn't always distinguish between what happened and what we're feeling. We can emotionally react to a story we wrote ourselves, right? That doesn't mean ignore the intuition. And we're going to talk about intuition, but intuition doesn't require panic. If something feels off, notice it, gather information. Ask questions if appropriate. Watch patterns, but don't process.

0: execute somebody in your head based entirely on one clue or an inception. And spiritually, this is discernment. Discernment isn't assuming the worst about everybody. Discernment is asking God, help me see clearly. Not God, validate whatever I've already decided. No, let me take a step back. That's why I said I always check me first. Hold on. Am I tripping? Because I know I can trip sometimes. Am I tripping? Right? And if I am tripping, I'm like, yeah, I was tripping. You right. You got it. But if I'm not, you better believe we're going to war. Because I'm going to stand on whatever I know. If I'm wrong, I'm going to say it. If I ain't wrong, baby, listen, we can go toe to toe. You understand? We can go toe to toe. Coming back, we are bringing this back into motherhood because some of the things disturbing our peace aren't malicious at all. They are responsibilities. They are people we love, and they are mothers listening right now who are mentally exhausted and then feel guilty for being mentally exhausted. We are talking about the invisible mental load, the guilt of needing space, and how to stop giving your children the emotional leftovers from everyone else and everything that has happened that day. Do not touch that dial. It's your girl Jazz Tyler, 1017 The Truth.
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It's Mental Health Mondays. Shout out to the chat. Shout out to those who are listening. Please do not forget to like and subscribe to our YouTube channel. Before we went to break, we were talking about mental health in the workplace. Now we're going to double back into motherhood, right? Because ladies, you can love them and still need some quiet time. So to all the mothers out there and the fathers, this one is for us. I want to normalize something. You can love your children beyond words and still want everybody in the house to stop asking you questions every 15 minutes, right? Remember I said, me, I find my safe space and that's the bathroom. I'm going right to the bathroom. Don't bother me, right? Calling my name all you want. I can't do nothing. I'm using the bathroom. Apparently not, but I am in the same breath. Do whatever you need to do to protect your peace from your baby, Sue. Nobody prepares you for how much motherhood or fatherhood is, right? Not doing thinking, remembering, did they eat? When is the appointment? Did I sign a paper? What's happening at school? Did they seem sad? Did they sleep enough? Who is this friend they with? What happened at practice? Dang, they need more shoes? Hold on, you got a cough again? Wait, it got too quiet. They must be up there acting a fool. You are constantly scanning. And if you are a working parent, you are doing this while carrying professional responsibilities. So imagine your brain as a browser, right? You got the work tab. You got the money tab. You got the child one tab, child two tab, sometimes child three, four, five, six, seven tab, relationship tab, groceries tab, bills tab, calendar tab, friend tab, school tab, self-care tab. Think about all of these different browsers, all of these different web pages that's up. What happens? Let's take your phone, for example. Whenever you have too many things up at one time, if you don't swipe it off, it's going to slow down the speed. It's going to slow down your data. Your phone going to start acting funny because you're doing too much. It's too many things up at one time. You got to pick and choose which one is going. Even your phone is telling you that, listen, slow your ADHD down. You got too much going on. Get rid of some of this stuff so that I can have the power that I need. That is your body. Your body is the phone, and those tabs is life. If you don't prioritize and deal with them when you need to and close out of it and then bring it back up, your body is going to eventually shut down. So then when you're dealing with your children, somebody walks in and say, mama, have you seen my black hoodie? And your brain crashes. Then you snap. But not because the hoodie isn't a serious matter, but because, God, that's tab number 37. That's one more thing on my list that I have to think about. This is why regulation matters. One practice I love for parents is verbalizing the boundary before you are completely depleted. So instead of waiting to explode and say, everybody just leave me alone, how about say, hey, I need 10 minutes to myself. I'm okay. I love y'all. I just need to reset. I do this with my children. My daughter, my oldest daughter, is actually in college right now for psychology. And we practice different mechanisms with each other, right? Instead of when I get frustrated and I get to yelling, I say, Kennedy, give me a minute, Ladybug. That's what I call her. Ladybug, give me a minute. Mama, it's been a long day. I work two jobs and it's only me. I just need 1 second, right? My children are allowed to have voices in my home. When we were growing up, you can't voice none of that. No. If my child, Callie, she gonna tell me, Mom, you're overstimulating me. I don't want to talk about this right now. And she's 9. She talks just like that. I don't want to talk about this right now, Mom. You're overstimulating me. My brain cannot take on what you're telling me. I need a break. I'm like, okay, Callie, cool. That's fine. Go take a break in your room. I'll back off. I will back off. And that's emotionally healthy for the both. And children learn something from that. They learn that people have needs. They learn that love doesn't require permanent access. They learned that mom doesn't have to be a stepping stool or my personal assistant
and everything in order to be a good mother, right? You give everything. You've rested. You always sacrifice. You put everybody before yourself. And then we are surprised when the parent becomes tired. I'm working. I'm putting my children first, putting my job first, really, because I got to pay these bills. I'm doing all of this stuff. And when you look up, it's like, I don't have no energy for nobody. I just need a break. You are a person. You are a human. Self-sacrifice may be a part of parenting, right? Self-sacrificing may be a part of parenting, but it does not have to define your parenthood. You can also, again, for those who are spiritual, pray. You can also pray. Some people's entire prayer life is an intercession for everybody else's life. May God protect my babies. May God protect my family. May God help my friend. May God heal my mama. May God cover my partner. But what about you? Do you pray for you? God, can you restore me? Can you quiet my mind? Can you help me make wise and better decisions? Show me where I need help. God, help me receive support instead of always being the support. A couple weeks ago, I had to pray for a team. I literally sat there and said, my sister said, you need help. You officially have reached your capacity, ma'am, because I'm always doing so much. I've been that way my whole life. I never been in one thing. I was in poetry, basketball, acting, braiding hair, and rapping at the same time. All my school years, I've always been involved in multiple things. And because I come from community, I'm always helping people so much to the point where I'm like, I'm tired. I can't do this. I'm about to crash out. Yeah, go get help. God, I need a team. I have a team, but I'm talking about a personal team. I need a personal assistant. I don't know if y'all follow me on social media, baby. It got so bad. I had to put it. I need a nanny. I need a personal assistant. I need a lawn care. Somebody do my lawn care. I need somebody to come clean my house once or twice a week. All paid positions. But damn it, I need help. I can't do everything. I can no longer be Superwoman 24/7. Especially with my children. And we thinking like my daughter in college now, my oldest daughter, we thinking it gets easier. No, she have stuff that she still has to deal with as an adult, as a young adult, walking into being a woman. That's added pressure for me, mainly because everything I do, there is no excuse. I can't come at her how I used to come at her when she was a kid. She's an 18-year-old young lady. That stuff don't work. That's just like on Michael movie when Joe Jackson thought he was about to whoop Mike. Mike said, man, if you don't go on somewhere with that belt, bruh, well, I ain't no kid. I'm walking right up out this studio. And you fire. How about that? He sent his daddy the walking papers, man. You cannot come at your children the way that you used to when they are young adults. You have to be an example. You have to show them. This is how you communicate with adults, being mature, right? And here's another parenting practice. Repair instead of perfection. You're going to lose patience sometimes. Let's get rid of the fantasy. You are human. We are human, right? If you snap, it's unfair. Repair it. Baby, I'm sorry. I was overwhelmed, but I shouldn't have spoken to you like that. I apologize to my kids all the time. If they get an inch, a whiff of me, like, because I am funny. I'm funny. Like, I like to rib. We rib. We do all of that. But if they get a whiff that I'm overstimulated, and they know where I'm at, man, hey, listen, I ain't going to tell you again. Leave me alone. And it's like, I don't like your tone. No, they, man, what? Smacking lips. And now you, who you smacking your lips at? Hold on, Jazz. You was out of order first. You was out of order. Just because they're your child don't mean that you can't apologize. We have to get used to apologizing. And I know a lot of us come from the generations where parents don't apologize, but be the first. When you are wrong, apologize to your child and watch how quick they apologize to you when they are wrong. Or watch how quickly they're going to second guess doing something that goes against what you told them not to do. You have to start apologizing to your children as well.

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14: 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Huge shout out to Brother David Muhammad and Aziz. Man, we had the pleasure of going to the Mary Ryan Boys and Girls Club last week. And sitting down and doing some activities with the youth, they were able to do commercials, they were singing, doing podcast segments, all of that type of stuff. So cool, so dope. If you guys could see the hope in their eyes, right? Amazing. So make sure if you have any youth to sign them up. It is free of charge. It will be at the Mary Ryan Boys and Girls Club Tuesdays and Thursdays this week and then next week as well. For six weeks. 6 days. 6 p.m. I'm sorry, y'all. I was trying to get the details from me. 6 p.m. So today we are talking about Mental Health Mondays. Again, there is so much happening. We always have a great time on Tapped In, but we got to check in mentally first, right?

0: have to check in mentally before we went to break. I was telling you, as a parent, it's okay to apologize to your child, right? Because it teaches them accountability, humility, emotional language. And then most importantly, it teaches them that making a mistake doesn't mean that the relationship is destroyed. That is something that we have to become accustomed to doing. We've all grown up in a generation where you couldn't question your parents. You didn't have a voice, really. Whatever they said went, was no apologizing to no child. But we are in different times. We have a chance to break those generational curses, right? Now, obviously, a child needs to stay in their place. However, when you are wrong, if you come in the house and you mad at something at work and you take it out on your child, they know that. They can feel that. You need to go back and apologize to them and watch how quickly they'll be. They'll apologize to you when they are in the wrong. Right. This actually brings me into the final hour. We've talked about workplace mental health. We've talked about parenthood mental health. Right. I want to talk about places where our minds create the most stories, and that's friendships and relationships. Why did her energy change? Why hasn't he called me? Why did they like that post? Why they didn't invite me? I'm a firm believer, if I ain't invited, I ain't going anyways. Hello. What did that message mean? Are they jealous? Are they pulling away? Are they mad? Are they hiding something? And suddenly we are mentally exhausted from having conversations that never happened. Hey, DeLulu. Hey, Boo Boo DeLulu. You're delusional. Stop creating false narratives inside of your head that do not exist. I don't care what it is. And ladies, we good for that when it comes to relationships. You make up whatever you want because you need an answer right there in that moment. Stop doing that, right? Stop doing that. Everybody talks about romantic heartbreak, friendship heartbreak, and how it can tear you up and make you, you know, break you down, especially for adult friends. This is somebody that knows your history. They know how you survive. They know your family. They know who hurt you. They know your darkest secrets. They know your insecurities. They've seen you broke. They've seen you up. They've seen you winning. All of the above. They've seen you looking crazy and ugly at the same time, right? That is still a form of intimacy. So when something changes in that friendship, it can hurt a little bit different versus someone that you don't have that type of rapport or relationship with. And sometimes nothing dramatic happened. You just started noticing different things, right? You tell them something good and the energy changes. Y'all know what I'm talking about. You call with bad news, but they all in your business. Oh, for real? What time? Where? When? Who? How? Let it be something good. Then it's like, ah, okay. Oh, that's dope. I like that little business you just started up. Baby, ain't nothing little over here but my height, and I'm really 6'4". Hello. Y'all know what I'm talking about. They got to add the little on there to try to make you feel away, and you can't put your finger on it. You don't understand why. You were a little too excited to help me through the bad news. Where were you when I got that promotion? You started noticing, or maybe every conversation ends up being about them. They call 2 hours about their life at the end. Girl, how you doing? You say, actually, I've been, oh, wait, I got to call you back. And then you realize you're not a friend. You're a customer service representative who is supporting someone through their mental health issues, right? I had to check myself as a friend with that as well, because I can be very subjective when I'm going through something, and my friends and my sister know. Right. So I have to check. I can go on. Let me tell you what happened. But it's not to gossip and it's not to tell. It's really to help have them help me work through it, because those who are close to me know that if I can't say what I feel, it might be a bad day for everybody. That's what I learned in therapy years ago. It's OK to express how you feel. You just got to watch how you express it. And when I started doing that, I started to realize that, dang, I'm overpowering the relationship. I'm overpowering the conversation. I didn't even allow my friend to tell me or my sister how they were doing, because I was so stuck on what I got going on. And we mean no harm, because you all have that one or two people in your life that you can call and talk to about whatever, and they're going to be receptive and non-judgmental. But it does not give you permission to dismiss what they are going through. It does not give you permission to control the entire friendship or conversation. Don't be the customer service representative friend that only call when it's about you, and then you got to go when they get to talking about them. Right? Or maybe even the friendship isn't toxic. It's just that you've changed and y'all have grown apart. That's the thing, too. There are people that I don't hang with because my conversations are different these days. I don't have the same conversation that I did when we once were tight because I'm not the same person. And sometimes that is okay. It does not mean that the love is lost. It just means that, hey, I've grown, right? And I'm sure you have too. And we can mutually respect that. But that does not require the same access that it once did. Here's the mistake. We think every change relationship requires a villain, and it does not. Sometimes nobody is the bad guy. Sometimes the seasons just change. Sometimes the capacity has changed, and sometimes the values has changed. Sometimes the proximity has changed as well. I most definitely believe in that. Sometimes the friendship needs a different shape. This is why I always say everybody doesn't have to be cut off. Some people just need to be repositioned. Let me tell you, I learned this, right? Let me tell y'all what I learned. I learned how to not cut people off and just reposition them. It's like playing chess. I was on the chess team at Sammy Morris Middle School in sixth grade. And that's when I started playing chess. That's when I learned chess and began to play it afterwards. And the interesting thing about chess is that at any given time, the positions can change. It's all about strategy, right? Everybody don't have to be cut off. Sometimes you just have to change the position. Sometimes you got to reposition that person. Maybe they have front row tickets to your series, because our life is a series. Now they ass got balcony seats. Sometimes you got to put them on a third level in a nosebleeds. And that's okay. That don't mean you dislike them. It just means that yesterday's price is not today's price. And we're not just talking financially, right? We're talking access. You don't get backstage access to me no more. And that's okay. Because access should correspond to trust. And that's healthy. So try this friendship audit. Don't judge a friend off one bad day. So don't do it based off of that. But look for patterns. Ask, how do I feel before I interact with this person? Listen to me. I'm telling you, because we all have people in our lives, or have had people in our lives at a certain period of time, that we knew we can feel and discern that they wasn't right for us, but we also can feel the love there as well. And now we're conflicted. We don't know which one to go. It's a love-hate relationship. They call it frenemies. How do you feel? Do you get excited? Are you anxious? Are you guarded? Are you drained? Then, how do I feel while I'm with them? Can I be by myself? Am I editing everything? Do I feel like I'm performing? Do I feel safe telling the truth? Then how do I, you begin to ask yourself, how do I consistently feel afterwards? Am I energized? Am I loved? Am I seen or confused? Am I drained, insecure, or agitated? Pay attention to the actions of how you feel when you are in the company of someone who is considered to be your friend. Your discernment ain't never going to steer you wrong, and it won't lie to you. Oftentimes, we see the red flags in friendships and relationships, and we still go and ride the roller coaster because that's what we're used to. We talked about this as well, entertaining chaos and confusion. Notice I said consistently, though. One difficult conversation doesn't define a friendship. Healthy friendships have conflict. Sometimes your friend should challenge you. If everybody around you agrees with everything you do, baby, you don't have no friends. You have an audience. My real friends is going to say, Jazz, I love you, but you dog wrong. You know you wrong, right? So don't confuse accountability with jealousy. Because if your friend can't disagree with you without being accused of secretly competing, that's not healthy for neither one of y'all. We need people who can tell us the truth. Shout out to Biko Baker. I've known Biko for many years. And one thing I know about Biko, he going to tell you the truth whether you want to hear it or not. One thing I know about Ray Nitty, he going to tell you the truth whether you want to hear it or not. One thing I know about Demetrius Harper, a.k.a. Meech, is that he's going to tell you the truth whether you want to know it or not. And some of y'all got too many yes men around y'all, and that's why y'all out here acting a fool when you run into genuine people, because you don't know how to properly be a friend. You don't know how to be a friend, and that's the reality. Let's finish this conversation when we come back. It's your girl, Jazz Tyler.
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0: and direct. Today is Mental Health Monday. We are talking about mental health in the workplace, motherhood, fatherhood, relationships, friendships, all of the above. And I know I'm about to step on some toes a little bit with this one, mine's included. But let's say the person you are talking to sends, okay, that message, A-K-O-K-A-Y, and your brain says, interesting, right? Normally he says, okay, babe. Today, he just saying, okay, period, no emoji. Oh, so now you are looking at previous text message, right? Last Tuesday, he said, okay, with the triple Y, right? Today, he just giving me a okay. Now you are comparing historical okay patterns. Do you hear how crazy that sounds? We have become forensic analysis over relationships. And social media makes it worse. They didn't answer, but they posted. I'm good for that. I promise you I am. Oh, my gosh. Let me tell you. If I'm talking to somebody and you don't answer the phone, but I see you post on social media, you better believe I'm going to hold you accountable. Because if you got time to post on social media, you have time to respond to me, right? Now you sitting there like, they didn't answer, but they liked my post. They didn't answer, but the green dot is on. It says that they're active. Now your nervous system is reacting to digital breadcrumbs. And sometimes there is useful information and patterns. Absolutely. If somebody continuously ignores you while remaining active everywhere else, that should tell you something. But here's the key. Information does not require obsession. You can notice. You can ask. You can make a decision. What were you trying to stop at the 12 o'clock hour of your internal investigation? Here's some exercises, right? Create three columns. Column one, what I know. List only facts. They haven't been responding since noon. That's a fact, right? What am I? I'm assuming. This is column two. They are mad. They lost interest. They are with somebody else. They are purposely ignoring me. These are all assumptions. Possibility, absolutely. Proven, not at all. Column three, what can you actually do about it? I can wait. I can ask later. I can observe the pattern. I can decide what communication standard I need. I can move on if the behavior consistently doesn't meet my needs. You see how those three columns brought the power back to you? Because overthinking is how you lose your power. And here's where I want to differentiate intuition from anxiety. Intuition often feels like something is different. Pay attention. Anxiety says something is different. Figure it out now or you are in danger. That is the difference. Intuition can tolerate observation. Anxiety depends on demanding immediate certainty. All of us are walking around here anxious because we all want a microwave answer, right? And relationships do not always offer immediate certainty. That's hard. Some of us hate uncertainty more than we hate bad news. We will rather hear, I don't want you, than to sit in, I don't know where this is going. I'm going to be honest with you. I am one of those people. Tell me. You can tell me you don't want me. I want to hear that. I don't want to be left with the uncertainty, right? And an imagination can be brutal because it leaves uncertainty, right? Uncertainty leaves room for imagination. So sometimes mental health and relationships means building tolerance for uncertainty, meaning I don't know yet and I'm still okay. I don't have the answers today and I'm still okay. I haven't received closure, but guess what? I'm still okay. That doesn't mean that I tolerate the behavior, right? Yes, do I want clarity about this? Absolutely, because healthy communication matters. But while I'm waiting for that information, I don't have to emotionally destroy myself trying to predict whatever it is. Faith and certainty are not the same thing. And the reason why I say that is because, again, at the beginning of the show, I mentioned bringing the spiritual side For those who are spiritual, not religious, but whatever it is that you believe in, right? You have to, during the mental health reevaluation, you have to. Faith and certainty are not the same thing. If I knew every outcome, faith wouldn't exist. Sometimes faith sounds like, I don't know what this relationship will become, but I trust myself enough to handle the truth whenever it arrives. That's powerful. Not, I know they were meant for me. No, I don't. I trust myself to handle the truth. Maybe the truth is beautiful. Maybe it disappoints me. Either way, I have it. And there's another relationship trap. Trying to earn clarity by being more lovable. Don't be a pick me chick and don't be a pick me guy. Let me do more. Let me be more understanding. Let me give more space. Let me text less. Let me text more. Let me become whatever this person wants me to be. No. Clarity belongs in communication, not performance, okay? You shouldn't have to audition for basic consistency. And if somebody's behavior has showed you that it's activating anxiety inside of you, that is your answer right there. Maybe you have internal attachment wounds that you need to work on. Hello, did you hear what I just said? Sometimes the anxiety that you get is a lesson. It's happening because there's something inside of you that you have not healed yet, which is the lesson in it all. It don't mean nothing more than what you think it means. Don't mean nothing pertaining to this guy or this woman. It has everything to do with you. Mental health does not require blaming yourself or blaming them for everything. It requires seeing the whole picture, not in a subjective manner. What's mine? What's theirs? What can be communicated? What patterns exist? What decision protects me? That's maturity. Because the goal is not to become so healed that nothing affects you. The goal is to be healed enough that when something affects you, you know exactly what to do. I was talking to myself right there. The goal is not to become so healed that nothing affects you. The goal is to be healed enough that when something affects you, you know exactly what to do. That is so imperative, not just in relationships, but just in life overall. Because what's been easy for me, and I'm speaking for myself, what's been easy for me, mind you, I am a person who was surviving my whole life. Now I'm entering the stage of living, right? So a person who's in survivor mode, our mind frames operate a little bit differently than someone who's never had to worry about anything in their life. So when things are sent to me or if I feel away, I detach. It's scary, for real. I detach. So quick in a hurry, you wouldn't even think that I felt what I felt. So much to the point where it starts making me question myself, did I even really feel that? Because how am I able to just detach so easily? It's a defense mechanism. It's because whatever I thought I healed and I really didn't heal has came back up and now I have to deal with it, but I don't feel like dealing with it right now. So I'm going to be hard body and stand 10 toes and tell it the situation to go on about his business. That's not healthy. The goal is to be healed enough that when something affects you, you know exactly what to do. That's identifying. How am I feeling? All of these examples that I've been given, right? These are examples of what to do in that moment. Hey, let me stop myself in my tracks and understand what I'm feeling in this moment. So for self-accountability purposes, but also so that if there is a deep-rooted issue in me that still arises, I can go back and fix that. I can go back and work on that, not tuck it away and not deal with it. That's not healthy. So sometimes when things happen, especially in relationships are the perfect situation to remind you of things that you have or have not healed from. I promise you. Because as soon as you be like, man, I spent, and this is me, this is real talk, I spent 4 years single, right? Been single the past 4 years by choice. And it's really because I needed to sit with myself. I was engaged and I was married. I'm not a person that has to be with somebody. I don't have to. I'm okay with being by myself. Not forever, but I mean it enough to where I can understand me. So I took 4 years to say, hey, figure out Jazz at this age, right? What triggers you? What don't? Work on it so that when God sends the husband for you, you don't have to take out on him what somebody else did. Check yourself. And people be thinking it take 3-6 months. Man, no, it take years. I've been on this earth for 38 years. My trauma started at the age of 9. Really the age of 5. That means that I have 30 plus years of emotions and triggers to deal with. And somebody expect for me to deal or expect for you to deal with that in 2 to 3 months. That's not how that works. Sometimes you don't even know that something triggers you or that you're not healed from it until it presents itself again. These are things that we have to start paying attention to. We got to go to break. When we come back, I'm giving you the method for exactly that moment. The email arrives, that text that irritates you, when your child says something, when your friend disappoints you, when your partner triggers you, somebody at work pushes your button, right? Before you act, pause. 5 steps, P-A-U-S-E. And we are actually going to practice them together. Stay right there. Do not touch that dial. It's your girl, Jazz Tyler.
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8: 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Hey, listen, Truth Nation, we've had an amazing conversation today about mental health. So I need you to do me a favor: get your phone, get your notes app, get some paper, get your laptop, whatever it is. Remember this: pause. And we're not talking about the pause that you guys are used to, right? Because the most dangerous moment often isn't the situation, it's the 60 seconds after that situation. That is where we make critical decisions. That email hits, that tone hits, that text hit, that comment hit, and your body reacts before wisdom arrives. Your heart speeds up, you begin to get anxiety, you start feeling hot and tense, and now emotion says, do something. But I need you to do something. I need you to pause. P, pause. Don't answer immediately unless the situation genuinely requires immediate action. Just stop. Pause don't mean never address it. Pause means I am not giving my first emotional impulse control of this situation. Instead, say, hey, I need a moment. I want to think about what was said so I can retain it and then follow up. At work sometimes, let me review that and get back to you. That's a complete sentence. You do not have to respond in everything to everything in real time. You can say, hey, let me take a moment to review this and I'll get back to you. A, assess, ask, what actually happened? Not what did this remind me of? Not what happened to me 5 years ago? Not what happened right now? Sometimes our reaction is 10% today's event and 90% old pain. Someone doesn't respond and suddenly you are experiencing every abandonment you've ever felt in your entire life. Someone corrects you and suddenly you are reliving every time that you felt underestimated. you. You have to understand what you control. This might be the biggest one. Can you control whether they apologize? Absolutely not. Can you control whether they like you? Absolutely not. Can you control whether your ex finally understands? Now, you know the answer to that. Absolutely hell to the no, no, no. But what you can control is your response. You can control your boundaries. You can control how you choose to document things going forward. You can ask questions to better clarify whatever is happening, right? You have a choice. S, set the appropriate response or boundary. Not every problem requires the same tool. Some things require silence. Some require conversation, some require distance, and some require documentation. Some requires forgiveness, and some requires professional intervention. Some requires therapy, and some requires a lawyer, depending on what your situation is, right? Some require you simply accepting that this person is not going to give me what I keep expecting from them. Pick and choose. Pick and choose how you respond. Wisdom is matching the response to the problem. You don't use a hammer for every repair. And we have to stop using cut them off as the hammer for every reactional situation. That's what I do. Ken Rue in the chat said, Jazz, when you are in a relationship, is it hard for you to open up your feelings? Honestly, I am a person who wears my emotion, my heart on my sleeve. I am purposely vulnerable because that is the path that God has laid for me. What am I talking about? I'm talking about the fact that I choose to use my testimony as my, I'm sorry, my trials and tribulations as testimony. When I'm in a relationship, to your point, Kiru, I don't mind being vulnerable, right? My goal and my purpose on this earth is to make sure that those who are listening or following or are around me can be inspired by the things that I went through, A, so that they don't go through it, but also so that they can find whatever their situation is inside of them. And what happens is in relationships, you become naturally vulnerable because you want your mate to understand you to your entirety. Here's where we go wrong. And I'm going to hold the ladies accountable for this. We go wrong when we start throwing stuff up in that man's face that he didn't told you and while he was being vulnerable. That's what make people not want, that's what make men not want to express themselves. Women, where we go wrong is we on a first date and we being completely vulnerable, telling him about everything we've been through with other men. And now guess what? He's going to play off of that vulnerability and use it against you and finesse you. So it's not a matter of, is it easy? Like if you're in a relationship with somebody and you have to question whether or not you can open up to them, you shouldn't be in a relationship with them. You should absolutely not be in a relationship with them whatsoever. Because that means that you are not allowed to be vulnerable. That means that you have to, you don't trust them with your feelings, with your mind, with anything, right? Again, going back to the pause method, wisdom is matching the response to the problem. You don't use a hammer for every repair. And we have to stop using the cutoff as a hammer for every problem. That's me. That's me talking to myself because I'm going to block somebody quick, whether it's physically or not physically. Either way, whatever I need to do to protect my peace, I am. And that's not always the right answer. E, exit the mental replay. This is where many of us lose the battle. You paused, you accessed, you made the decision. Then 3 hours later, you're still replaying it in your head. No, after you've made that decision on what you're going to do, you have to practice exiting the mental courtroom. Stop retrying the case. You've already ruled. Court is adjourned. Everybody go home. Your brain is your honor. One more piece of evidence. No, it's over. And here's something you can actually say. There is nothing new to solve right now. That sentence is powerful for

0: overthinking. There is nothing new to solve right now, because if new information comes tomorrow, we'll deal with it tomorrow. We will deal with it tomorrow, period. I want to practice something with y'all, right? If you are somewhere safe, I want you to relax your shoulders, take a deep breath, and silently identify whatever has been disturbing your peace. Don't analyze it, just identify it. And once you identify it, ask yourself, what part of this is fact? Pause. What part am I assuming? Take a step back, pause. What part is actually within my control? Pause. Now say, I give myself permission not to solve everything today. I can only do what I can do today. The problems of yesterday, let me tell you something. Yesterday don't exist and tomorrow don't exist, which means that memories are not real. They are, but they aren't, because it's like it never happened. When you stuck on what has happened, and you look up and you see that, guess what? Right now it's 6:38. 6:37 p.m. on August 25th, 2026 will never exist again. So why in the world will I be holding on to something that no longer exists? And then you worried about tomorrow, not even knowing if you're going to make it past today. Why in the world would I be worried about, nope, not today. Nope, tell your brain, nope, ain't no overthinking. I can only control what I can control right now. I can only take care of what I can take care of right now. That's the mental capacity I have. If you suffer from depression or anxiety, you ain't got up and cleaned your house one room at a time. All I got today is this room. That's all I can give. I don't have nothing else, but I can give this today. Apply that to every part of your life. Yesterday does not exist and tomorrow is not here yet. Neither exists, but this moment right now does. We got to learn how to take a step back. Take a step back. Stay in that moment to identify what you are feeling, because sometimes your feelings are not justifiable. Sometimes your feelings don't even matter, because what you feeling don't got nothing to do with what's going on at that moment. It has everything to do with what I said earlier. They talked to me, this man talked to me a certain way, and it triggered me to make me think about somebody that used to beat on me back in the day. I'm not talking about me. I'm giving an example.
1: What?
0: Oh, she cursed me out. She went behind my back and said this. Now it's triggering you to start thinking about, oh, when my best friend from the fifth grade did this something, this lawyer, and now I don't trust nobody. Now you're harboring onto things that don't exist and taking it out on other people. You got to let it go. Nobody, you cannot expect people to tiptoe around your triggers. You cannot expect people. If I feel like what I say or do is going to trigger you, I'm not coming around you, because I'm not tiptoeing around your triggers, period. I'm not going to do it. So you have to sit with that action, that confrontation, that time, observation, and surrender. Different situations require different responses. And that's the maturity piece, right? That's the maturity of peace. Peace isn't doing nothing. Peace is not allowing panic to choose you. Listen, again, I'm not talking at y'all. I'm talking with y'all. I'm talking with myself as well. And I said it at the top of the show for those who are just now joining us. Some people have spirits inside of them. It could be your kids. It could be your mama, your daddy, your husband, your coworker, your student, whoever. Some people have spirits inside of them that they don't even know are there. And they don't have peace. So when they see you and they see the anointing and they see how peaceful you are and that your heart is pure, what's inside of them? It becomes agitated. And then they start antagonizing you because they are miserable on the inside. And it's not for you to compete on who's the most miserable. It's for you to say, hey, let me step back, pause, take a moment, analyze myself in this situation, and then analyze the entire picture, because my peace matters the most. Coming back, this is our final.

0: final big conversation, and I want to challenge the phrase, this was sent to destroy my peace. Because maybe everything difficult isn't some spiritual attack. Sometimes people are people. Sometimes life is life. So how do faith and mental health work together without blaming ourselves, blaming this evil entity, or pretending prayer means we never need professional help? That's coming up on this last segment. Do not touch that dial. It's your girl, Jazz Tyler.
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0: conversation with spirituality, because when difficult things happen, especially if you are a spiritually grounded person, sometimes our first response is, this was sent to destroy me. The enemy is busy. This is an attack, right? And I believe in spiritual warfare. I most definitely do, because I always say, you a fool to come up against this. I promise you, my anointing so cold, baby, let me tell you. That's why I have to work on my mouth. Because a lot of times, I don't have to say nothing.
1: What do you mean by that?
0: I don't have to say anything. You know what, Meech? You know what, Meech? Meech over here cracking jokes. The reality is, some people are just simply annoying. That's it. The devil didn't send nobody. They just have poor communication skills, right? Sometimes personalities clash. Sometimes people are insecure. Sometimes people are dealing with their own pain. Sometimes organizations are unhealthy. Sometimes relationships don't work. Sometimes friends disappoint us. And sometimes we are the difficult person in everybody else's story. That's humbling. It just simply means we all are human, right? This is why I'm able to give grace, even in the most heated moment. Even in the most heated moment, I am so grateful for the family that I have, for the neighbors who became family in my community, because those people taught me how to love my people. They taught me how to love my people so much that even when we don't agree, or even if, you know, hey, I still got love for you, because I understand what we have been through as people in general, right? And when you realize that, you begin to put your feelings to the side and realize that none of it matters. As long as I'm alive, breathing, and I can take care of my family, how somebody else feel don't matter, how they think don't matter. If the relationship work, it do. If it don't matter, right? It does not matter. And spiritually, we should, when you are a person who are walking a certain path, you have to hold yourself accountable and be, you have to have more self-awareness, because you're held to a higher regard. So the things that I once have done before, I can no longer do, because I'm held to a higher regard based off of my relationship with the Creator, right? When you know certain things, you can't unknow them. It's impossible. So I don't want faith to become a way of avoiding responsibilities, right? What I mean by that, I prayed about it. Okay, did you apologize? Match the action with the prayer, boo-boo. I gave it to God. Okay, did you document it? I know God will handle it. Okay, do you need to have a conversation about it too? Faith and action can coexist. Prayer and therapy can coexist. Prayer and boundaries can coexist. Prayer and HR can coexist. Prayer and slapping somebody, and I'm just playing. I'm laughing. I'm thinking about that meme that said, I can slap you and then pray for you at the same time. No, but in all seriousness, people act like once you pray, you can't do nothing else. I'm just going to pray about it, and I'm just going to give it to God, because that's all I can do. It's out of my hands. No. Prayer gives you wisdom, but it also, you should be receive some type of download or confirmation to take some action. And here's something I'm learning about peace. Sometimes we keep praying, God, remove this person. Maybe the prayer needs to become, God, remove the person or people who have control over my emotions. I don't even ask God to remove people no more, because people eventually expose themselves and they eventually remove themselves. But again, if y'all like that fake lifestyle, you better be careful. When you ask God to remove you, look up and ain't nobody around. You're going to start questioning everybody, including yourself, right? At the end of the day, you have to match action with faith. Maybe that situation is still going to arise at work tomorrow. Maybe they don't get the same reaction. Maybe your child has a difficult season, but you are learning patience. Maybe the relationship still has unanswered questions, but you are not abandoning yourself for answers. Maybe the friendship never repairs, but you can think about it without anger, right? That's growth. Not every victory looks like the problem is going to disappear. Sometimes victory looks like the problem remained and I became different. right? And I don't mean hardened. I don't mean that my heart is, that's actually a curse. For those who do read the Bible and they talk about hardening the Pharaoh's heart, that's a curse. If you can't feel love, you don't know the Creator. So it's never about being hard body or putting on this shell where it's like, I don't want to feel nothing. No, I'm grateful that I have feelings. It's some cold hearted people out here. I'm grateful that I can feel. That's important. Some people confuse healing with being cold. I don't care about nobody. That's not necessarily peace. Sometimes that's just armor. Real peace says, I can love you and have a boundary. I can forgive you and not trust you yet. I can miss you and know distance is healthier. I can respect my supervisor's position and still recognize inappropriate behavior. I can love my children and still need rest. I can love my children and still beat their ass too. Some of them need some whoopers out here, all right? Some of them do. I can be disappointed and remain hopeful. Those are emotionally mature combinations. Life isn't either or. And I want to give you another spiritual practice. When something is overwhelming, you ask, what is this season trying to reach me? What is this? What season am I in? Am I in a season of season, reason, lifetime? Which one of those seasons are you in? That's something you have to be mindful of. Everybody ain't meant to go. Every job ain't meant to go. Every person ain't meant to go. Every relationship is not meant to go. What season are you in? What season are you in? Are you in a season of people are around for just a season? Or are they around for a reason? Or are they around for a lifetime? Don't confuse the two. Don't confuse the two. When something is overwhelming you, again, ask, what is this season trying to teach me? Not in a way that blames you. Not everything bad happened because you needed a lesson. Bad things happen. People make choices. Systems can be unfair. Life can hurt. But since I'm here, what can I learn? Maybe I'm learning boundaries. Maybe I'm learning I don't need everybody's approval. Maybe I'm learning documentation. Maybe I'm learning patience. Maybe I'm learning how often I abandon myself trying to keep relationships. Maybe I'm learning that I confuse anxiety with intuition. Maybe I'm learning to ask questions instead of creating answers. That's delusional. Maybe I'm learning that being misunderstood doesn't destroy me. Maybe I'm learning that somebody else's position does not make them more valuable than me. Maybe I'm learning that strength without rest becomes exhaustion. Maybe I'm learning to receive help. Amen to that. Maybe I'm learning to stop over-explaining. Absolutely am. Maybe I'm learning to stop needing closure from the person who created the confusion and is. Maybe my closure is I don't want to feel like this anymore, and that's enough information. So here's the hard question I want to leave you with, Truth Nation. If the person disturbing your peace never changes, what are you going to change? And I need you to sit with that, because we spend so much time when she stops, when he finally understands, when my child gets older, when my friend apologizes, when management recognizes. So what changes? What if they don't? Do they get permanent control over your peace? What changes? Your access, your expectations, your communications. What's going to change? What is going to change? You have to ask yourself that, right? So tonight, go home. Say, God. Don't say, God, make them act right. Say, God, help me remain right even when everything and everyone around me isn't. Help me know when to speak. Help me know when to be quiet. Help me know when to stay. Help me know when to leave. Help me recognize what belongs to me and what never did. Protect your job. Protect your family. Protect your friendships. Protect your worth. It's your girl, Jazz Tyler. Right. Thank you so much, True Nation. 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Have a safe and amazing

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Troop Nation, great afternoon. Welcome to the grapevine. No, I am not my friend, my brother, Ray Nitty. He's in Poland right about now. There for the week to enjoy the matrimonial celebration of his sister being married or getting married. So you got the legendary Home Blow holding down double duty. You know, I got you today. I got you Wednesday, Thursday, and Friday as well. So again, welcome to the grapevine. And we can't help but talk about how amazing and the thank you that we want to give to you, Truth Nation. A big and huge thank you to everyone who came out and supported Truth Family Fest 2026, with a special thanks to Educators Credit Union, American Family Insurance, the Milwaukee Public Schools, 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Thank you for showing up and showing out in a great way, in a great way. You know what I'm saying? Because, you know, sometimes it'd be like showing up, showing out. It changed now. It used to mean something totally different where you understood and be like, yeah, y'all showed up and showed out. That was a great thing. But now you hear, yeah, y'all showed up and y'all showed out. It's like, damn, what happened? Where's the love? What happened? What happened? What happened? Well, you know, we had an amazing time. It was my honor and pleasure to be there for my first Truth Family Fest. Of course, you know, I've been here, but I wasn't part of the, you know, squad that was, you know, at the Truth Family Fest. But yeah, that's my first time being able to be there. Had a brief appearance, but I was there. I was there. That part, I